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0: minutes after 8 here on The Fan in New York City. Tommy Lugauer, Lugie. Hopefully everybody's having a pleasant Lug evening. It is after hours here on The Fan, 888-808-1019. That is the phone number to call. A few names that are being sort of bantered about on social media, the rumors. And this is a weekend for rumor mills, and you're going to hear a lot of names being thrown out there as potential players that could be traded. And two names that I just stumbled across for the Yankees, and one of them I got to just go after right away, and that is Jorge Soler, who strikes out way too much, hits for a low average, ton of power. Does it sound familiar? Basically every player on the Yankees. That would be an awful move by Brian Cashman. I will first guess that one. Soler would make no sense for the Yankees. Too many swings and misses, all or nothing type of hitter, low average, just above 200. I think he's batting like 206. That is not the right fit for this team. The Yankees need an outfielder, but I would not bring in, and they need bats, but Soler does not fit what the Yankees should be bringing in because he is just, and I said this last year about Suarez, and Eugenio Suarez was having a monster season last year, but I said, look, he hits too much home runs, or he hits too many home runs. He is subpar defensively, and he strikes out way too much. And Suarez ended up being a total stiff with the Mariners when they traded for him last year. So the Yankees dodged a bullet there, but a lot of people were, oh, you got to bring in Suarez. It's like, mm-mm. The Yankees already have too many all-or-nothing guys. And the Yankees this year have too many guys that strike out way too much. And the last thing you want to do is bring in a high strikeout guy like Soler. 888-808-1019 is the phone number to call. Josh joins us from the Bronx. What's going on, Josh?
1: Good Lug evening to you, sir.
0: Well, hopefully you're having a pleasant Lug evening there, Joshua.
1: Yes, I am.
0: Lug evening!
1: You are fantastic.
0: Thank
1: anyway,
0: you.
1: Getting to my
0: so
1: point quickly.
0: Yes.
1: Brian Cashman and Hal Steinbrenner should spend, and forget about the luxury tax and how much of a limit they should put on it. Go out and get those players that you've been mentioning. Thank you for taking my call, sir.
0: Well, you're welcome. Josh always has somewhere to be, which I appreciate. I like a man that has somewhere to be. He reminds
2: me. It is showtime, baby!
0: You gotta always be on the move. Josh just gets in and gets out. I like that. Hello, goodbye, here's my point, and away we go. You're a good fellow there, Josh.
2: It's showtime, baby!
0: Diaper dandy. Josh is the best. Josh, I hear you. Look, Brian Cashman obviously has to put the big boy pants on, and he's got to make a bunch of moves here because this team is... I shouldn't say team. I shouldn't say word team. This offense is no good. Jason Dominguez, more hype than substance. Volpe, no good. Wells, no good. Caballero, no good. Trent Grisham, beyond no good. Grisham should either be traded, cut, released, sent packing. Trent Grisham has been awful this year. That contract, everything about it, the amount of money you're paying him. And that was the first guess. I mean, Trent Grisham, when he took the qualifying offer, you just knew he wasn't going to match the season he had last year. That was obviously a career year, and Grisham is nowhere near that, and he is just completely lost at the plate right now. Let's head out to Belmore. Bobby joins us here on After Hours. It is Tommy Lugauer on The Fan. What's going on, Bobby?
3: Hi, Tommy. I'll be real quick. Two quick things before Grisham. Where was the bench coach? Doesn't he do something on this team, or Boone? Just bring him in to bring him closer to the infield. I didn't understand that.
0: Yeah, you're talking about last night. Yeah, when the ball dropped in front of him and the game ended. Where is he playing out there? I could not believe he was that far deep in center.
3: The bench coach should be. I don't know what these guys do in the dugout, but at least do that. And number two, they had Hill and Hersham. Why didn't they pitch to the Japanese hitter and take out Blackburn, a lefty against lefty? Why didn't they? Unless they were unavailable, I don't understand that at all. I want to get to Judge.
0: Look, the bullpen is just taxed right now, Bobby. They're in a situation where they're just overworked. And you saw that even last night with Duvall, and they had to go to Duvall and you had Yarbrough. So, I mean, the bullpen needs a rest badly.
3: Okay, let me get to Judge. Now, I want to get your opinion. I'm no doctor, obviously neither are you. But Judge in 2019, I was reading about partially collapsed lung, fractured the first rib on the right side. Now, I'm wondering, this is why it's taken him so long to recover. I don't know which rib he fractured. But maybe that and the Yankees are keeping it as quiet. It's like a big secret. I was wondering if that's related to why the recovery has been so long. He missed 54 games back in 2019, which is about, close to 2 months.
0: Yep.
3: But this is, I know, and that was a partially collapsed lung as well. So I don't understand why is this taking longer than that.
0: Well, I just, Bobby, I don't know. I don't know all about what you were just saying there per se, but the deal with Judge is he's got to get cleared as far as baseball activities in terms of his upper body. And until he is cleared for that, he's not going to be on the road to returning. And that's the issue there. Once that happens, then I think it'll take about a month to ramp Judge back, and you will see him in the big leagues again. 888-808-1019 is the phone number to call. We've been trying to figure out a name for a three-hour after hours, because we already have a name for the five-hour after hours, which is a Big Lugowski. We've been trying to figure that out all night, and Doug in Sayville has a suggestion for that. What do you got there, Doug?
4: Hey, Tommy, what's up? I'm a huge fan
0: first-time
4: caller.
0: Appreciate
4: Thanks for taking the call, man.
0: Mm-hmm.
4: So what do you think of calling it a Jiffy Lug?
0: A Jiffy Lug. It made me laugh. So that you're already ahead of the game. You made me laugh. A Jiffy Lug. Okay. All right. Yeah, we've already gotten Jiffy Lug. Let me read the other ones again off of the internet here. Somebody else suggested Jiffy Lug. Okay, so people are sharing a brain there. We had some for a limited Lugie. It's okay. We had one for Schmedium Lugowski. Don't hate it. Don't hate it. And then let me just reiterate this because I could see it being a suggestion over and over again. A few fellas here wanted to call it either Lugauer Island or Lugilligan's Island. And I think with everything going on in the news these days when it comes to an island and a name in front of, a last name in front of that island, I don't really necessarily want my last name associated with an island. And the company probably wouldn't want that either. So let's try to shy away from a last name followed by an island. We can just... I get Gilligan's Island, but I think Gilligan's Island obviously was a long time ago. If we're thinking more recently when it comes to last name, island, I don't think people are going to think of Gilligan. So we don't necessarily need that association here on or any show, quite frankly. So let's just try to shy away from that if we can. But all other suggestions and all other ideas are definitely welcomed here on After Hours. 888-808-1019 is the phone number to call. Joey Clams joins us from Brooklyn here. What's going on, Joey?
5: Tommy Stugatz, a.k.a. Tommy the Actor. How are you?
0: Thank you.
5: Man?
0: What's happening?
5: This coaching staff, you hit it on the head last night, and you hit it on the head today. For 9 years, it's been the same thing. It's a pig house, that coaching staff. Nobody corrects anybody. Nobody teaches fundamentals. Nobody coaches on how to run the bases. I don't know who the coaches are in that dugout.
0: Why do you think that is, though,
5: Jimmy Leyritz said it.
0: Yeah, why do you think that is, though? I mean, it feels like it just, you're right, over the years, it's just the fundamentals are lacking.
5: I'm going to tell you what it is.
0: Yeah, what is it?
5: Once they got rid of Girardi, that was the last of the Mohegans from George Steinbrenner. And that's when Cashman put his meat hooks into it, and he was doing his own thing. He even got rid of Reggie when Reggie says, you got to go sign Bruce Harper. And Cashman
0: Harper.
5: Said,
0: yeah.
5: No, we're not going to sign any lefties because of the shift. Lefties were going to be dinosaurs. He went with an all-righty team when they struck out 16, 17, 15 times.
0: Yeah. He also didn't think Bryce Harper would be a first baseman, and now obviously that has changed as well. No, listen, the Bryce Harper not going after Harper was a major mistake for the Yankees.
5: And listen, this... And Judge too. He's the captain. Does he correct anybody? Does he straighten anybody out? Torres got away with murder. Chisholm gets away with murder. Bring up the kid to play shortstop.
0: Lombard.
5: You got a platoon system at shortstop. You got a 3-man platoon system at third base. That's not championship baseball. Bring that kid up. Stop the piece. He's a defensive shortstop. Major league ready. You need a shortstop to win a championship. You got to be strong up the middle. They're not strong up the middle. They're 5-6 holes weak. Triple decker hour with Tommy the Actor, aka Crazy Tommy. How you doing?
0: How you doing? It's Crazy Tommy. I like that. I do like that, but crazy in a good way. How old are you? Old enough to party? A triple decker with Tommy the Actor.
6: See, Tommy Thurstrich.
0: I don't want to go with Tommy the Actor, obviously Eric the Actor, Howard Stern, so I don't want to go with that. But then you know there are many Tommies. you know, you never quite know what Tommy you're going to get, Tommy Thirstraps. The bread and butter Tommy, of course, is Positive Tommy. That's the one that most know me. Like, when I'm walking the streets know me as Positive Tommy. But there's also
6: Tommy Thirstraps.
0: And there's also
6: Tommy the Trendsetter. And I'm Tommy the Soft Man.
0: Right. Tommy Pucks. Yeah. Tommy the Mama's Boy.
7: Tommy the Legend.
0: So you really never know which Tommy you're going to get, as there are so many Tommies.
6: I don't give a shit.
0: 888-808-1019 is the number to call. Let's go to John in Oxford, Connecticut. He joins us. What's up, John?
8: Oh, Tommy, thanks for taking the call.
0: You got it.
8: Listen, let me ask you something about your Big Lebowski.
0: Yes. Oh,
8: Can I tell you how Tommy was alive?
0: Yeah, yeah. So let me set this up, John. So I was just watching a podcast recently, the Ophon's podcast. He had Jeff Bridges on, and Jeff Bridges was talking about a fan theory that Donnie, played by Steve Buscemi.
8: That was a fan theory. That was not Jeff's theory.
0: No, I agree. I understand that. I said it was a fan theory, and Jeff.
8: Oh, okay.
0: But I think Jeff was sort of saying that, hey, you know what? I've heard that theory, and it does make a lot of sense. And what the theory is that Donnie, the Steve Buscemi character in Big Lebowski, is not actually real.
8: Okay, I'll give you just really quickly before I get to my Yankees point. 2 points. Somebody got cremated at the end. Okay.
0: Yes.
8: Donnie.
0: Right, but they could have got ashes. Just like Walter could get a toe, you could get ashes.
8: Point two, when his car gets stolen and he's walking away.
0: He says, thanks, Donnie.
8: His phone is ringing.
0: Yep.
8: He says, phone is ringing.
0: Yep.
8: Thanks, Donnie.
0: Yeah.
8: So he does specifically refer to Donnie. So whatever.
0: Yeah, in that one scene, he does refer to him. But perhaps let me just kind of play a couple things out there. Maybe Jeff Bridges' character, the dude, because Walter is a little bit, you know, he's got a couple screws loose. Maybe he's got some PTSD. Yeah. Perhaps he just plays along with the fact that Donnie is real, so that Walter doesn't feel bad about it. His imaginary friend.
8: Okay, so in the beginning when he says "market, dude," that didn't count.
0: When who says it?
8: Oh, we're earlier in the thing.
0: No, but it doesn't matter what Steve Buscemi's character says. He doesn't exist.
8: Oh, okay. All right.
0: Well, I don't want to give it away, but I mean, there's I would give away a plot, but there's a movie called Fight Club where there are interactions.
8: Okay. Yeah. Yes. Right. Okay. No, I got you. And I mean, it's a suspension of disbelief, and movies are movies.
0: Yep.
8: Anyway, hey, let me ask you something. Did you see The Odyssey?
0: I'm glad that you brought that up. No.
8: Oh my God, dude!
0: That good.
8: Oh,
0: right.
8: You got to see it on the IMAX.
0: I've been told IMAX.
8: Forget about the crap they're talking about, dude.
0: What crap are they talking
8: about? Oh, the like whitewashing and all the political crap.
0: Oh,
8: don't
0: it's political. Yeah, I'm not. Believe me, I'm not. So okay, if it's a great movie, which everybody says it is, I definitely want to check it out.
8: If you like Troy,
0: I do,
8: and
0: I do like Troy.
8: You are not so devoted to the works of Homer.
0: Simpson?
8: It might be the best movie you've ever seen in a theater.
0: Really?
8: Especially if you see it in IMAX. Oh, my God.
0: That's a big claim,
8: dude,
0: though.
8: There are sounds in this movie that will chill you for the rest of your life.
0: Huh.
8: Forget about the visuals. The sounds. Oh, my God. Oh, wow. And I'll tell you something. I'm not one of those guys who love these type of movies. I could have cared less for The Lord of the Rings. Didn't really give much for Harry Potter.
0: Okay.
8: My daughter took me to this movie, and I was riveted. And I knew the story. I had to deal with it in high school like every other kid.
0: Yeah.
8: Riveted. Fantastic. Great movie. I would totally recommend it. Don't not see it. On my Yankees-Mets point, does everything the Yankees need sitting across town?
0: Yes.
8: It is,
0: yeah.
8: Right?
0: Yeah.
8: It's nuts. Even right, Tyrone Taylor, the
0: Correct.
8: Way he is right now.
0: Yep.
8: Oh, my God.
0: Mm-hmm.
8: He's just what they want.
0: The Yankees and Mets could make several trades if they wanted to. The problem is the Yankees and Mets usually don't make trades. I mean, a couple of instances, but that's the issue there, John. But, yeah, there's so many players that make sense for the Yankees that are on the Mets. So many. Let's go! Yankees. I mean, you can go down the line. We all know who we're talking about. But, yeah, as far as the Odyssey and... I brought this up on a couple other shows, but obviously different audience, you know, 7 to midnight. Some you guys aren't up late necessarily. I've only been to the movies twice in the last 7 years. 7 years. I saw The Rise of Skywalker in 2019, which was the third installment of the Disney Star Wars movies, the 9th installment, and the final installment of the Skywalker saga of Star Wars movies, and I'm a massive Star Wars fan. The movie was okay, but the saga, the 9 movies as a totality, are obviously legendary. And then I saw The Iron Claw with Zac Efron, which is about the Von Erich family. It's a famous wrestling family in Texas, ton of family tragedy, and it was a very good movie. But I'm also a wrestling geek, so that one made sense.
9: Those That's the force be with you, right?
0: Yes. The two movies I went to go see are those in the last 7 years. I have not been otherwise. And a part of that is because my wife doesn't like going to the movies. Another part of that is, as I've gotten older, because I used to love going to the movies, loved going to the movies as a kid, as a teenager, in my 20s, even not so much necessarily early 30s, because now I've met my wife and she, how I met your mother. Well, I didn't meet her in a movie theater because she hates going to the movies. But as I've gotten older.
10: Ma, the meatloaf!
0: As I've gotten older, I'm more annoyed by people and just going to the theater and having to sit there. Like, this isn't 1998 where the only way I would see a movie trailer is by going to the movies. Now with the introduction of YouTube and just the internet, I can see every single movie trailer before I go to the movies. So I don't see the need, nor do I want to sit there before the movie and watch 40 minutes of trailers. And then it's followed by Nicole Kidman telling me to silence my cell phone and letting me know where all the bathrooms are and imploring me to buy popcorn, soda, and candy. It's like, listen, Nicole, look, I love you as an actress. Don't get me wrong.
11: Oh, hi there.
0: Absolutely. But, Nicole, I know to silence my cell phone. I know where I can buy candy, and I know where the bathrooms are.
9: Star Trek, Star Wars, I can't even tell them apart. That's the force be with you, right?
0: So for an hour, I have to sit there before the damn thing even starts. Like I said, people kind of annoy me. I have a very, you know the movie, what's the heck of the movie with Mel Gibson's? What Women Want, where he can hear other people's thoughts? I swear to you, I am so in tune with other people. It is nuts. Like my wife gets on me all the time. She's like, why do you let that stuff bother you? It's like, I can't help it. I can't like tune out other people's conversations or noises or anything like that. So when I'm around a bunch of people in a crowded movie theater, it just drives me nuts.
10: Tommy!
0: So that's just something I want to avoid. I'll just watch the movie from my couch. The third reason is I have made just a pledge to myself that I would never be that guy that goes to a matinee movie on a Saturday at noon. I'm just not going to be by myself at a movie theater on Saturday or any day. I never wanted to be that guy. That being said, the hype that has surrounded this movie, The Odyssey, and you're not the first person, John, our previous caller, to tell me to go see it in IMAX. Now, you just said, John, that's some take. That's a hot take. That John said that The Odyssey is the best movie you will ever experience in person at an IMAX theater. I wasn't aware of all the other stuff surrounding it, nor do I care. I'm just more interested in if the movie is good. And from what I can gather from reviews and people, what they've told me, that the movie is awesome. So perhaps The Odyssey is the movie that gets me back to the movie theater. Now, and I love Troy. Thought it was awesome. My wife will never go to this ever in a million years. So I have to, one of two things need to happen. I either have to get a new wife, which is, you know, always on the table, or I have to go by myself. I suppose I could take a friend. Connor, are you free? Would you like to go see The Odyssey with me?
11: I don't know. I don't really know the whole thing with The Odyssey and the Iliad and The Odyssey. I don't know. Is there two different things? Homer? I don't know who that is. I think it's about like the Roman Empire or something like that, right? I don't know.
0: So I'm going to put you down for no.
11: Maybe.
0: Okay, maybe.
11: Maybe. I do love Christopher Nolan.
0: Yeah, Nolan.
11: But he's gotten a little too highfalutin with some of these movies.
0: A little highfalutin for you.
11: The Dark Knight was the best one he made.
0: I would agree with that. But I also loved, well, okay. I do think The Dark Knight is the best Nolan movie. Inception is tremendous, and I will always champion and say that The Prestige, which is with Christian Bale and Hugh Jackman, and Scarlett Johansson is in that, by the way, also very much a, you know.
12: Oh, hi there.
0: You had me at Scarlett Johansson.
13: What are you, like, doing later?
0: If they did a movie where Scarlett Johansson was just on screen for 4 hours straight, I would go watch in IMAX. She's in that as well. The Prestige is a phenomenal movie. So good. That's a Christopher Nolan.
11: Memento was, like, one of his first ones. Really good.
0: Also,
11: really good.
0: Yeah, that was the, like, I was just about to give away the plot. You know what I did the other day, Connor? I spoiled for Al Cintron something huge in Avengers Endgame.
11: Well, in your defense, that movie came out like 15 years ago.
0: Fair, but I guess in Al Cintron's defense, he hadn't seen it. He is going through all the Marvel movies in order. Obviously, Avengers Endgame is the final one, and he is rewatching them, I assume, on like Disney Plus or something like that. And I don't know which movie he's up to, but he was not up to Avengers Endgame. And I hate giving spoilers out on the air. Even if the movie came out 50 years ago, I'm always hesitant to do that.
11: You gotta always say spoiler alert first.
0: Yeah, but then you get people to tune out, and that's the last thing you want to do as a radio host, especially during contract season, Connor. You know what I mean? Your bonus really depends on my contract coming up here, which is, you know, I gotta make sure we have a lot of listeners. The only time I will spoil something is if I have a very strong take on it. So, for example, Titanic, which, let me just say this. Now, you could say Endgame is in the same category as this. If you haven't seen Titanic at this point, I don't know what to tell you. The entire universe has seen that movie 16 times, so shame on you if you haven't seen it. My strong take on Titanic, two of them. One is, at the end of the movie, Rose, she's not dead. She's not dead. She's dreaming. And the reason I say that is, well, she better not be dead, because if this woman, after being married all these years, she dies, and the first person she sees, meet me at the clock, make it count, is some dude she had a fling with on a cruise ship
11: 70 years ago.
0: You had a little fun time acting like a floozy? And then you're married to this guy, you have kids, you have a great family with him, and the minute you croak, you're with Jack, not your husband? Where's that poor schmuck? By the way, Connor, play that more. In my dreams. Bang, stop playing it. Every night in my dreams, I see you, I hear you. That's the song, right? That's the hit song that came out from Titanic. It says, every night in my dreams, I see you. She's dreaming. She's not dead. She's dreaming. That's my sort of hot take about the ending of that movie. My other strong take on this, going back to Rose, is how in the world did you not make room for Leo, for Jack, on the damn door? Move over, honey! The guy is freezing to death! It's a huge door! Scoot over! The water is literally freezing. You have an opportunity to save... Now, albeit you guys have had a fling here on a cruise ship, but which it happens to the best of us. But you're there on the door. He put you up there. Let him sit next to you on the door.
14: No biggie.
0: Certainly was a biggie for Jack. And then, like I said, you marry this guy, you have this family, you have all these kids, this great life.
11: She also says, I'll never let you go, Jack, and then immediately lets him go and lets him go right to the bottom of the ocean.
0: Immediately let him go.
11: Yeah.
0: Immediately. Yeah. Immediately. Thank you. Immediately. So, when it comes to stuff like that, I will spoil the movie. Spoiler alert. I guess I should have said that in the beginning. I said it at the end. I probably should have said it at the beginning.
14: No biggie.
0: But, yeah. I think she's dreaming at the end. And, move over! Let Jack get on the damn door with you.
11: She also drops the heart of the ocean into the ocean, which is like a $300 million necklace, which she could have maybe given to her kids.
0: Or just pawned it off.
11: Yeah.
0: She could have went to a bodega around here. Yeah. Well, how do you
11: know? Hates her husband, hates her kids, everything.
0: Yeah. Right. At the end of the movie, she just throws that back down into the bottom of the ocean. You don't leave that for any of your grandchildren? Honestly. But that's where I will spoil movies. But where was I with all this? Oh, yeah. So perhaps I will go.
15: Good evening.
0: So I have nobody to go see The Odyssey with, but perhaps I'll just go by myself. But, you know, come on. You know, we know this. If there was, let's play a game together and we'll all go back to the phones here in a second. And it is after hours, I think. Is that what we're calling it? Yeah, we call it after hours here.
15: Luke evening.
0: And hopefully everybody is having a pleasant Luke evening. Let's play a game here. Out of all the WFAN personalities and hosts, which is most likeliest to be at a movie theater by themselves at noon on a Saturday? Okay. Think about it. Think about it. Think about it. Which host, all the personalities here, even past personalities, all the WFAN alumni, out of everybody you could think that ever hosted here as a personality, which host is most likeliest to be at a movie all by themselves at noon on a Saturday?
12: I'm a loser.
0: Right. 888-808-1019 is the...
12: I just whipped the book out.
0: Oh, number to call. Ozzy is in Woodridge. Ozzy.
13: Connor, it is so great to have you back, my man.
0: Connor, Ozzy missed you. I missed you. The audience missed you because you are a comedic genius back there with the drops. I think we could all agree on that.
14: No biggie.
13: Connor, his shows were unfunny, boring.
0: Well, hold on a second. Nobody asked you for a review. No, I don't know. I wouldn't go that far. I wouldn't say that. I would say they were lacking a little bit without Connor here, but I still think that my presence alone and the way I could carry a show, Ozzy, is still magical, and they were very, very funny, but Connor does add a lot of humor to the show.
13: Connor, especially the five-hour, quote-unquote, Big Lugowskis, these little three-hour ones, we should call them Tommy Time because it always comes up short. More ways than one, you know what I mean?
0: Not that there's anything wrong with that.
13: Yeah, a little Jiffy Lube, if you will, bring up a thing from the past. Hey, Connor, Tommy is dead to me, man.
11: Why is that?
13: Dead to me, Connor.
0: Why are you guys having a conversation like I'm not here? I'm like the old man you're about to put in a home. Why? What am I? What are we going to do with Pops? What am I, just sitting here in the corner like I'm drooling all over myself? You guys are just having a sidebar conversation?
13: Connor, I only called for a couple reasons. All right? I called because the lovely Mrs. Lou Gower is out there listening, and I miss her.
0: Well,
13: I want to say hello to her.
0: Well, easy. Tiger, what Ozzy's referring to is my mom, her favorite caller to this show is Ozzy.
13: Hi, Mary.
0: Okay, thank you. Yeah, she says hi back. Well, let's skip through the pleasantries. Are you just not talking to me? Is that what's going on here, Ozzy? I'm picking up
13: Connor
0: on something.
13: Connor, word of warning, my friend. Keep your friends close and the quote-unquote talent closer. He was counting your vacation days. He was wondering where you were.
0: I thought he got fired, quite frankly.
13: He did the same thing to Paulie, but that's neither here nor there. But Connor, dude, Foxhole Tommy was throwing you under the bus, left, right, up and down.
0: Well, that's just completely inaccurate. No, Connor, don't buy into what Ozzy's telling. That's Ozzy's version of the truth, which is also always a distorted version of it. I never threw you under the bus. I just questioned out loud why you, as the producer of this show, were not producing this show and producing other shows. That's all.
13: Connor, he was playing up his little buddy, Nicky.
0: Nick Papagiorgio. Yes, the great Nick Papagiorgio.
13: They were Joe B and me and doing little skits, try and say how, like, I had called off air and they just Joe-B'd the whole conversation.
0: Well, we did not Joe-B the conversation. I didn't read text messages. But I did, what Ozzy is referring to is, about a week or so ago, is you and I spoke off air, and then I thought that was going to be the conversation. This is the meal, Banya. I thought we were done, and I had serviced, you know, sort of you for the night, and then you were on my board here.
13: You did what to me for the night?
0: Well, in a sports, in a friend of whatever you want to call it. What do you know what I mean? I figured that I paid my debt to you for that night or week, Ozzy. And then here we are, you're on my board, and Papa Giorgio goes to me and says, you can go to Ozzy. I go to Ozzy. I just talked to him off air. Apparently, you wanted a double dip of Tommy, and I was unaware of that. That's all. That's what we did there. If you call that a Joe B, that we aired dirty laundry on the air, then fine. But I just thought we had a conversation off air, and that was our conversation for the night.
13: And then on Thursday, you and your little Nicky Pop, your little buddy, your little friend, your little pal, your buddy with Connor Who during those times, you had me calling up for like 4 hours straight. You wouldn't pick up the phone.
0: Well,
13: when my name was in
0: phone. Hold on a second, Ozzy. That you, and you know this. That has nothing to do with me.
13: Oh, come on.
0: What do you mean, oh, come on? Well, I'm not sitting there by the phone.
12: Yeah, but he's saying Ozzy's calling. Should I pick up the
0: call? No, he's not. Your objection, you're conjecturing or projecting or whatever. No. I think Nick Papadopoulos, listen, I would say this. How do I want to? No, because you're putting me in a position here, Ozzy. I see what you're doing here.
12: Mm-hmm.
0: You are trying to get me to be a bad teammate and throw other teammates under the bus. I'm not going to do that. What I would say is, Ozzy, is Nick Papagiorgio, along with Connor, along with every other producer here not named Paul Rosenberg, they're very busy back there. They got a lot going on. I demand a lot of things. There's tape they have to cut up.
15: There
0: are nights, Ozzy, where you or other callers call a bunch, and unfortunately they just can't get to you at a time that is, you know, quick and sufficient.
12: It was a three-hour tour of not being able to get to me, just like this little Tommy time. You guys came up short a little bit. You know what I'm saying?
0: So, no, I don't know what you're saying, Ozzy. No, I don't know why. I'm dead to you.
12: Okay. I'm going to talk to Paulie.
0: Do not do that.
12: I'm going to call in. I'm going to talk to Connor.
0: Do not do that.
12: Now, whether you can handle that is up to you.
0: Well, I can handle it, but it's just incredibly awkward, Ozzy, for you to call this show, my show, and have a conversation with everybody but me. Don't you
16: you're
0: find
16: dead
0: that,
16: to me.
0: Don't you find that to be a little bit unorthodox and a little bit awkward?
12: Well, your tactics.
0: I don't have tactics. No, I don't have underhanded tactics. And what is this, a covert counterstrike? What are you talking about?
12: Your tactics were underhanded and overt, and mine are now going to be overtly cutting out the useless middleman.
0: I think
12: that's
0: that,
12: you.
0: No, that's not me, but okay.
12: And talking directly to my guy Paulie and my guy Connor. That's another one of my claws. Let's call that my third clause.
0: Well, you have so many clauses. What do you got? You got a Santa Claus. That's how many clauses you have. You have about 16 of them.
12: Pretty much. I got Warren lowercase g putting me in the mouth. Special Ed and Mohegan. Now this other kid putting me in his mouth.
0: Well, hold on a second. Hold on a second, Ozzy. Well, but sometimes, this other kid. Sometimes, Ozzy, and you know I love you and you know I defend you, but you are an acquired taste, much like me. There are times where you start it. And I think in the instance where you, and
12: never.
0: This was through one, yeah, well, hold on a second. You have a great source, your best source, who is a,
12: Captain
0: I suppose.
12: Captain Norway. I forgot about Captain Norway. Go ahead.
0: Yeah, you called this station a couple weeks ago, Ozzy, and through a source, you said that the Norwegian fans, the great Norwegian fans that were here at the World Cup during intermission or during a hydration break, they'd be going to the bathroom stalls and they'd be making whoopee. They'd be having sexual relations there. And meanwhile, that got tipped off to the Norwegians, and now they're pissed, and now they want a piece of me.
12: After Holland goals, they were basically sitting on each other's lap and doing it right there,
0: enough!
12: Right now in the stands.
0: You're doing it again.
16: What?
0: You know, I got to look over both shoulders here. I'm going to have half of Norway come. These Vikings are going to be all over me now. So, Ozzy, I this is part of where you put me in the firing line, the things that you say, and you just kind of hang up and go in back into your Ozzy life, and then I got to sit here in after hours and deal with all this stuff. Now, I will say this about you, Ozzy. There have been callers that have taken shots at you that I think are uncalled for, and I always defend you when they do that. Now, you just took a couple of shots and said some nasty things about some people. I don't condone that either. So I don't want caller-on-caller crime. We could have fun, but this idea that everybody is fighting each other, and you, Ozzy, seem to be in the middle of all of it, is something that I would like to be curtailed, if possible.
12: Well, the Norwegians, I bet it was surreal for them to do what they were doing, just like the little surreal menage you were having in your mind watching OBJ and neighbors out there at practice today. It was surreal for you.
0: It was.
12: Wasn't it, Tom?
0: Yes, I don't like where you're going with all this, Ozzy, and I don't appreciate your tone, quite frankly. It was. It was surreal slash awesome to see both of those guys. Well, excuse me?
12: Did you have a moment where you master of your domain?
0: No, not every day. No, I don't. Again, I don't appreciate the tone of this conversation. You started off with, as usual, Ozzy, allegations towards After Hours and myself that are completely unfounded. You are going after some of my guys behind the glass, like a Nick Papagiorgio, and really just
12: one guy.
0: Well, your attack on After Hours continues, so to speak, and you're trying to curry favor now with Connor and with Rosenberg.
12: Well, Connor and Rosenberg, I just had to give them a heads up what was going on when they weren't around. Counting their days and throwing them under the bus. Where are they?
0: Yeah, I want them here. Would Boomer not want Al there? Would Craig not want Hoffman? So they get their producers, I don't? Is that the way it works?
12: Pretty much.
0: What do you mean, pretty much?
12: Tommy time,
15: Tommy time. How much important is Tommy time, really?
0: Well, you know? I would like to think it's very important.
15: It should always be 3 hours. Heck, it should be 2 hours.
0: How would you relax over there? What are you, program director now, Ozzy? You're siding with the internet?
15: I'm just saying, 3 hours is kind of enough. When you talk about, like, that guy had you yesterday when he was talking about Aaron Boone does what he needs to do, Howdy Booney, behind closed doors. He doesn't need to do it out in the open. So you lay off Howdy Booney's back, all right? He's doing just fine right now.
0: Oh, because now I know you're really... You lay off the meds, Ozzy, because now you're defending Aaron Boone? Come on. I apologize for Ozzy, but I love him, and the reason I defend Ozzy, number one, he's a very loyal listener, good
16: it's
0: dude.
16: It's a sickness.
0: I've met him in person, but he...

0: and they did not see your phone call. But I would think, and Connor, you would agree to this, that Ozzy ultimately gets on the air once or twice a week.
1: And he gets a lot of time on the air, too.
0: I give him plenty.
1: You give him at least 5 minutes. He gets a lot of air time.
0: I try not to interrupt him either. But Ozzy is also good at point, I point, he points, I point. My one thing is I like more conversational. That's why sometimes I'll like try to butt in to make it more of a conversation if I feel like somebody's going on a little bit of a soliloquy. But listen, we're on Sports Talk Radio first dates here. Even if you've called me a million times, it's you're talking over me, I'm talking over you. It just that happens. By the way, can we stop with the Country Roads song? How overplayed is this song? Enough. The Giants are playing it. It's like we get it. I can't with the song anymore.
2: Tommy the Complainer.
0: Well, I have to complain in this spot because to me that one and the John Bon Jovi song, you know, Tommy used to work on the docks, and you would think I'd be biased to it because my name is in the song. I can't hear Living on the Prayer anymore. I just can't. Enough. It's overplayed. It's so overplayed. And now Take Me Home, Country Roads is at that point. It's so overplayed. I know they're in West Virginia. And I know there aren't a lot of songs probably about West Virginia. But it's kind of, that was kind of like the BB route. You know, that was a little basic going with the Take Me Home.
1: Didn't like it in the World Cup after we had our big wins?
0: No, not really. No. I like the songs that they were singing before every match. There was like one song they kept singing. And I love the singing. Don't get me wrong. I'm a huge music guy. But I just feel like there's so many songs you can go to. And there seems to be, like anytime you go to a club, a bar, you're going to hear, if you got $100 bills, put your hands up. How many times I got to hear the song? Have we not played it enough at this point? Tommy used to work on the dock. Yeah, okay. Got it, John. All right. And by the way, you're a Patriot fan. I love how we glorify that. I mean, is he even really a New York, New Jersey guy anymore, this Bon Jovi? He's a Patriot fan.
1: Seems very fraudulent.
0: Big time! Enough! As far as I'm concerned, he's a New Englander at this point, this Bon Jovi. Do we still have the rest stop that's named after him on the Jersey Turnpike? I think we do. That's where you can get Roy Rogers from. Where was I with all this? Oh, coming up in the final hour, we'll talk more about the Giants. We'll talk more about the Yankees. We'll take your calls as we're trying to figure out a name for 3 hour after hours. The Big Lugowski. And we will continue to monitor if there are any trades as the trade deadline is Monday for baseball, August 3rd. 888-808-1019. It is after hours. Tommy Lugauer, Positive Tommy, here in primetime.
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0: after 9 o'clock here on The Fan in New York City. Tommy Lugauer, Loogie. It is after hours. Hopefully everybody's having a very pleasant Loogie evening. Yankees lose back-to-back games in extra innings. Their record in extra innings this season is absolutely abysmal. It is a very important trade deadline coming up for the Yankees. They have to make major improvements with their offense. You got to bring in a professional catcher. You need to bring in an outfielder. A name I've heard this day we are in is Jorge Soler, which I think is a major mistake if you're the Yankees. He strikes out way too much. All or nothing type of guy, low average, don't like that fit at all. George Springer would be awesome. That to me is the guy. I think he might have a no trade clause, but still, and it's within the division. But that would be to me a slam dunk, grand slam type of acquisition because of all the big hits and big games that George Springer has had and has been in. But the bottom line is the Yankees need help offensively. As Aaron Boone said today, they got to start scoring some points.
1: Point.
0: Yeah.
1: I think

0: score a freaking point.
1: Yeah, I think it's runs. But now, some people don't think I know anything about sports, but I do know that in baseball it is...
0: Point.
1: No, it's runs, Aaron. It's not
0: point.
1: Runs.
0: Point.
1: Runs!
0: Point.
1: It's runs, Aaron. It's runs. It's not points.
2: But it is right in front of us.
1: It is right in front of you. George Lombard Jr. should already be up here. He needs to be called up, should have been called up a week ago. I don't understand what the Yankees are waiting for. The catcher situation we know is horrible, but the shortstop situation is almost as bad. I mean, Volpe stinks. Caballero, the bloom is off the rose. Lombard needs to be up here and should have already been up here a week ago. They need his bat. They need his glove. They need his presence. This offense is so anemic right now. They need an injection, an infusion of youth, enthusiasm, and somebody to be a spark. Grisham's a dead out. Dominguez is a dead out. Wells is a dead out. Caballero is not performing well. Volpe stinks. Jazz all year has been hitting for a low average. Goldschmidt, after a hot start, is back to what you figured he would be at this age. McMahon is not any good. Obviously, no Stanton, no Judge. The Yankees need reinforcements in a big-time way. The deadline, obviously, in a few days, but George Lombard should already be up here contributing to this team. I don't understand why he's not. So the Yankees better essentially get off their ass and call this kid up here so that he can help them. 888-808-1019 is the phone number to call. Richie joins us here on After Hours. What's up, Richie?
3: How are you, Tommy?
1: Hey, what's up?
3: Always good, bro. It's always good finding, following Ozzy, even if it took a while.
1: Ozzy and Woodridge is a tough act to follow, but I trust Richie that you can do it.
3: Yeah, I've been following a lot of people. I got to ask you this: why? And again, I don't want to be off the cuff here, but I got to ask you this because you're always honest with me. Why do some producers block people?
1: What do you mean by that? Block them?
3: In other words, block where I can't get on. I'm talking about me, and I don't want to go into details, but it's some major shows.
1: Well, I don't know what you mean by they block you, though. I don't understand what you're saying. Like, you can't go on. Meaning you can't, like, you ring and it doesn't ring your phone? Doesn't ring, or they just don't pick up your phone?
3: No, it rings. They don't pick it up.
1: Well, you got to ask them.
3: If I could, I would. But, okay, that's
1: well, let me ask you this, Richie, then. This is what I can do for you. But whatever I hear, I will tell you back. Would you like me to sort of pass one of them a note in study hall, ask why they don't pick up your call, and then get that information? I could even tell you off air if you want, but I don't have the answer as to why these shows don't put you on.
3: Yeah, all right. I will mention off the air to your producer, Connor.
1: No, I'm saying I will ask the producers myself, and then the next time you call, you and I can have an off-air conversation. Because if it's something, listen, Rich, you know I love you. If it's something disparaging, I don't want to say it to you on the air so everybody has to hear. You know what I mean? So I'll talk to the guys around here, and then, because my producers always put you on, correct?
3: Oh, they're best. Connor, I mean, as a matter of fact, I just told Connor he's on 2 in the morning. I get up even at my age to get up to give him a call.
1: Who's on at 2 in the morning?
3: Well, he had a show last week. Connor Green did.
1: Okay, he had one other. Oh, good. Does he have another one coming up? Connor, blink twice if you don't. He just gave me a no. He gave me a no. He's been fired already. He did the Homer, the Abe Simpson gif. You know, he's in and out there. It's all right. Better luck next career.
4: It was a good run.
3: If you can do that, because I'm offended by it, because I call up and I...
1: Well, don't be offended, Richie. I don't want you to be offended, but I'll get to the bottom of it.
3: Why wouldn't I be?
1: I don't think it's... Because you know why, Richie? Let me ask you this. You know what? I'm offended. Am I not enough? Is calling me not enough?
3: What?
1: Is our relationship as a sports talk radio... You know, Ozzy, he just calls me. He just calls Evan. That's enough for him.
3: Yeah, but I've called these people certain shows.
1: Before, and now all of a sudden you are no longer allowed on the show?
3: Yeah,
1: I didn't know.
3: There's two producers that do not pick me up, and again, one day we'll talk. I'm not going to say.
1: We won't air the dirty laundry out on the air.
3: I just find it, you know, I just don't get it. I mean, if I was somebody that didn't contribute or was not knowledgeable or was obnoxious, it said...
1: Well, Richie, here's the bottom line. You stink. No, I'm just kidding. I really have no idea. Like I said, I will do some due diligence, as you know. I will be Tommy the detective. I will be Tommy the detective.
3: And if anybody can do it, it can be you. All right, let's talk about the sports. You know, the And I appreciate that, Tommy, because I do. I love you when you're on. I get a kick out of you.
1: Thank you.
3: I think sometimes your thought process is a little, but I
1: probably a little bit really off, right? I probably got my thought process probably can be.
3: Well, so am I. You know, yeah. I mean, everybody, you know, I'm not 100%. Yeah, I do call around the country. I call San Francisco because I'm on the radio there. I'm a big Giant fan. And I have, so I'm pretty much, and maybe I'm obnoxious after a while. People say, I got to listen to this guy. Why don't he just shut up?
1: Well, listen, everybody has their own viewpoint. Everybody comes at it differently. I think that's what makes us all different and unique humans. So I always say, like, hey, whatever your sort of style is as a caller, as a host, you know, go with that, because we all can't be sort of cookie cutter robots when we call up a radio station or our host.
3: And you're definitely not that. That's one of the reasons I enjoy talking to you. With the Yankees, I've been saying it. You know, their resume is what they are, Tom. They stink offensively.
1: Yep.
3: And look, you're missing Bellinger, obviously missing Judge.
1: Yep.
3: Stanton, I don't even want to talk about that guy anymore because that's embarrassing. Oh, Stanton will be back for the playoffs. You know, he shouldn't have the luxury of that. He should be on a team that needs him to get to the playoffs. But he's on the, you know, he's on the Yankees, which are there every year.
1: Which affords him to go on these sort of sabbaticals where you can't find the guy half the summer.
3: Yeah, it's not like a priority to get him back. Well, you know, we're going to get there, so he'll hit, you know, 320 and hit six home runs in the playoffs. But he has that luxury. Guys like Volpe, guys like Wells, they, you know, and Cabrera, not Cabrera, the shortstop, like you mentioned.
1: Caballero.
3: You know, his time has run out.
1: Yeah, his time has run out. It struck midnight. The bloom is off the rose. It's time to get a real shortstop on this team.
3: Yeah, and my team, you know, I thought about with the Giants, is Arraez a fit? Because Arraez is such a great hitter. You know, he's hitting 330s, leading the league now. But where does he go? Do you put Jazz at third?
1: You could do
3: Arraez
1: that.
3: Arraez has turned out to be a good second
1: base. Yeah, and Arraez apparently, you would know better than me, Rich, but he apparently doesn't want to really move off a second base. So if you want to bring him in, he's going to have to play second base.
3: And Tommy, real quick, he has proven, man, he wanted to play second. His metrics and his numbers are phenomenal. I'm not saying it because he's on my team.
1: No, you're right.
3: He's been tremendous, so he's an asset. And real quick, too. I listened to Howie Rose in the booth. You probably didn't see it tonight because you're on the air.
1: Yeah.
3: So with the rain delay, he was on with Gary, Keith, and Ron Darling.
1: I did see it on the TV, but obviously I didn't have the sound.
3: Tom, you got to replay that, Tommy. They are so into baseball. And so, and not normally after a while you listen to these guys and how, you know, is it really boring? No. It's so insightful and what he talked about and his big moments and the questions they asked him. Wow, it's just that's why they are the best booth in baseball. They just are.
1: Yeah,
3: they really are.
1: Listen, whether it's Howie, whether it's Gary, and obviously Keith and Ron. I mean, they play the sport. I mean, baseball's their life. It's their life, and all those guys are amazing. I did see it on the television here because I have the Met game on, but obviously it's muted, so I just didn't get to actually take in any of the content. I just got to watch them on the television screen here. But I'll do a little digging. You know, I am Tommy the detective. Why can't I say that word, Connor? I'm having a hard time saying the word.
4: Detective?
1: Detective.
4: Detective.
1: Tommy the detective. Detective.
4: It's a lot of like detective.
1: Yeah, sometimes today, Junior, it's like I can't get the word out there.
4: It's like Connecticut.
1: Connecticut. By the way, some personal news here. Little thing that I'd like to share with the audience. As you know, wintertime, I put on a couple LBs.
4: Tommy the soft man.
1: My face gets a little round. I look like a spicy meatball. Not the best bone structure in the jawline. And that has it has to do a lot with the ice cream, with the chocolate chip cookies. It has a lot to do with the midnight snacks.
5: I saw a belly.
1: And when I first started here doing my shows, I was absolutely Tommy the Soft Man.
4: I'm Tommy the Soft Man.
1: Because a lot of our audience, they only get to see me because of the social media clips. And usually most of my hosting with social media clips that were put out were in the summer where I lose the LBs because it's summer.
5: He's fat!
1: You go to the beach, you got bro trips, you got trips with your wife, and I'm out and about, and I can't be Tommy the Soft Man. Well, I'm happy to report that I am down. First of all, I kept the same weight, which is a good weight for a while, and now I am down 3 pounds. And that has a lot to do with working out.
6: Some them chicks around here sometime, huh? A little much.
1: It is the summer, and as you know, you get summer Tommy. The push-ups, running, hitting the weights, little 80s for the ladies. And, yeah, why don't you bring... Bring some of them chicks around here sometime. You know, speaking of my cat, even though I didn't speak of the cat, but it's just on my mind right now. So a couple of weeks ago, my wife, without my permission, of course, decided to get our cat a... Or give our cat... Now, she didn't, but went to go to the kitty... hairdresser, or whatever you call it. And we got our cat, or she got our cat, a haircut where he looks like basically Simba.
7: Cat.
1: Where it shaved down a lot of his hair. So he was no longer fluffy. He was basically like when you go to the haircut, you get a number one on the side. That's what my cat has, except for his face, which is still fluffy, and his legs. It looks like he's got like boots on. And I told her, I said, this is what their cats look like. This is what the Kardashians' cat looks like. This is what the Hilton's cat looks like.
7: Cat.
1: This is not what I want my cat to look like. He looked like a lizard.
8: He's my special boy.
1: I said, we're going to be raising a dang lizard, homie.
9: That thing is going to need bifocals, brother.
1: I was so mad at her. It took me like a week to get over this. I didn't want to pick him up. I didn't want to look at him. You took our cute, cuddly boy and you shaved him bare ass, essentially.
10: Barber.
1: Little too close on the sides there, I would say.
10: Barber.
1: Yes. And I just, I honestly, I was like, and then she's like, well, you know, and then this is my wife in a nutshell. She does something like this without my permission. And then she goes, well, you know, I don't necessarily love it either. Kind of regret it. And, you know, it costs a lot of money. Costs a lot of money?
11: My wife is a dingbat.
1: Seriously. I mean, a divorce would be cheaper. What do you mean it costs a lot of money?
12: Lukey.
1: And even she would make comments, and I go, hi, friendly reminder, it was your cockamamie idea to give him the damn haircut in the first place.
7: Cat.
1: Now, we did have an issue where he would go into the litter box, and he would get poop on his tail, and that poop would then sort of drag all over our carpet.
13: Here's my dog's poop.
1: And I understand that that is something that you would like to eliminate from the house.
13: Poop.
1: Yeah, exactly. You don't want cat poop all over the place. And then he would get it on his tail, so we have to clean it off his tail. You got to pick him up. He doesn't like it.
8: He's my special boy!
1: So he's got to, like, he'll scratch you a little bit, the whole thing, because he's scared. And then her other moronic idea is, well, I want to take him outside. Take him outside? He's a cat. He's not an alley cat. He's an aristocrat.
7: Cat.
1: He's debonair. He's not somebody that just runs around outside. So she bought him this, like, kitty. Well, number one, she got him the haircut. Then she got him a leash. Then I was like, why don't we just buy a dog? Then she bought him some type of maze that he could run through outside. Meanwhile, he goes outside. We put him in this thing, and all he does is try to escape it.
2: He's a dog.
1: He, like, runs. He tries to run through it with his face.
7: Cat.
1: And then she wonders why he doesn't like it. I'll tell you why. Because he's a cat. Cats just like to climb things and hide. That's all they want to do. They don't want to run around outside. But this freaking haircut. He looks like a dang lizard. I was just...
9: I'll turn you into a damn owl, homie.
1: I was just irate when I saw this.
9: You're going to be raising a dang lizard, homie.
1: I know, Theo. That's why I was mad at her. But thankfully, in the last month, the hair has grown back a decent amount, and he's back to looking like my special boy again. But I don't...
10: Barber.
1: Yes. I don't want anybody handling my cat. You take good care of him.
7: Cat.
1: This is a day in a life, by the way. This is just... It's every single conversation with her is usually, well, I do regret it, and it costs a lot of money. Well, you know what? Newsflash. You're the one that spent the damn money.
11: So. My wife is a dingbat.
1: And... if it was up to me, to be fair to her, she would do a lot of the trimming of the hair and having to brush his hair. And so it just became a pain in the ass for her. So I do understand that from that perspective. But We don't want him looking like, you know, Paris Hilton's dog, Kim Kardashian's dog, or cat, I should say. 888-808-1019 is the phone number to call. We are trying to figure out names for a three-hour after hours here.
4: The Big Lugowski.
1: Yeah, that's the five-hour after hours. We haven't figured out a three-hour after hours name. So Craig in the Upper West Side has a suggestion for us. What do you got for us, Craig?
10: Oh, Tommy, how you doing?
1: Good. What's happening?
10: I got a couple of things. Mm-hmm. You are the man of positivity.
1: Yes.
10: Ozzy is the antithesis to that.
1: He's
10: my
1: arch.
10: I don't know why you take his calls.
1: Well, no, but no, but now, Craig, what you did there, you're putting me in a world of hurt because now Ozzy's going to add that to the list, and the next time he calls, Craig, he's going to start taking shots at you. Then I got to defend you. Now I got to defend him.
10: I don't need to be defended.
1: Yeah, but what if he calls up and he says nasty things about you, Craig? Shouldn't I don't care. So you don't need me to defend you then? So I'm sort of exonerated.
10: Absolutely not.
1: Okay.
10: Second thing, and then I'll give you my three-hour suggestion. Second thing, your wife got what's called a lying cut for the cat.
1: Correct.
10: And a poop path so that the animal can go to the bathroom.
1: A poop
10: cat. What you're getting played for is a second cat. Because one cat needs to play with another cat.
1: Well, we're not getting a second cat under any circumstances.
10: That's what's coming.
1: But you have Craig, you know how much. Now, let me ask you this. Do you think I'm going to get the exact same cat? Because this cat was extremely expensive, and I don't really want to drop that kind of money for a second cat.
10: Oh, okay, but the argument's coming at you that the cat needs a play buddy.
1: Yeah, but then, so Craig, let me ask you this.
10: That's the argument that's coming.
1: Well, can I counter with saying that it was her or your, in this instance, where I'm talking to her, say it was your bright idea to get the cat? So why on earth would I get another cat?
10: Because one cat will need another one to play with.
1: Well, why can't he has a million toys?
10: I have three cats.
7: Cat.
10: The missus went and got a cat, and she came home with one, and then a week later or 2 weeks later, said the cat needs somebody else to play with.
1: Okay, I will stand firm on this, Craig, and you can call me back if it ends up not being the case, and sort of, you know, pile on here. I am not getting another cat.
10: Okay, the three-hour suggestion. You ready?
1: Mm-hmm.
10: You should call it the Flemwad.
1: The Flemwad? Because of Loogie?
10: Yeah.
1: I don't know.
10: You know, it's something that makes it catchy. Anyway, my evening.
1: Yeah.
10: Be well.
1: Yeah, you too. I don't.
4: Loogie.
1: Yeah. Thank you. I don't know about
4: Loogie.
1: Wow. That one. I went a little bit too. Close to the sun on wings.
4: Loogie!
1: Yes, this one goes to 11. I blew a gasket on that one. A little close to the sun on wings of pastrami.
4: Loogie! Thank you. I know. We're trying to figure out a name for a three-hour after hours, Loogie. So, whispering Loogie. Trying to figure it out. All the callers hate Ozzy. This other caller thinks I'm going to get a cat. I got news for you. Loogie! I'm going to tell my wife, don't let the door hit you on the ass on the way out.
7: Cat.
4: I'm going to book her a one-way ticket to Brazil. So she can't come back.
12: Tommy, almost nobody has one cat.
1: Yeah, though. I know, Connor, but I'm going to be...
12: Almost nobody.
1: Yeah, but I can't have another cat.
12: You know how they have the crazy cat ladies, they call them?
1: Correct.
12: It started with one.
1: Oh, of course.
12: Just one cat.
1: One cat.
12: And then it's another cat. Well, he needs a friend. It's another cat.
1: Then you're getting tattoos of cats on your arm. And
12: like my sister.
1: She's got a tattoo of a cat.
12: Of the cat, yeah.
1: Yeah, can, yeah. It's...
12: Cat.
1: Yeah.
7: Cat.
1: Yeah. Yeah. I know, I hear you, and I could see my wife in a situation where the cat becomes annoying, and she wants to give it another cat to play with so that he leaves us alone. But then my question to her, or my counter to her, would be, okay, when both of them are bored and they want attention from us, now you're going to have two cats on your hands. Are you going to get a third cat and a fourth cat? And I think that's to Connor's point. All of a sudden, you wake up one day and you have 100 cats.
9: You're going to be raising a dang lizard, homie.
1: I'm going to need Cruella DeVille to come by and take my cats away.
7: Cat.
1: I guess that was Dalmatians, but you get the point. Giants have started their training camp, and I'm very excited for that. We have a training camp show coming up in about 35 minutes. But I am so excited for Giants training camp.
13: Come watch. much.
1: I'm pumped up for it. Can't wait. This season, I expect a giant turnaround from the Giants. I have giant expectations. And I think with the hiring of Harbaugh, this team, this giant team, is going to win in the neighborhood of 9 to 10 games, and they're going to the playoffs. And if they don't, I would consider it a giant disappointment. 888-808-1019 is the phone number to call. We'll take your calls on the Giants, on the trade deadline, Yankees. It is After Hours. The phone number to join the conversation, 888-808-1019. It is Tommy Lugauer. Lugie in the late night here on The Fan.
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25: Westwood One presents Today in Women's Sports. The first place Minnesota Lynx are now riding an 8-game win streak. They return from the WNBA All-Star break with a 193 win over the Toronto Tempo on Tuesday. The Lynx led once again by rookie sensation Olivia Miles. The second overall pick and MVP contender tallied 24 points and 8 assists. Superstar Nafisha Collier played her first home game of the season. After rehabbing from multiple ankle surgeries, she chipped in 15.
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0: finish that streak to 9 when they battle the tempo again tonight, this time north of the border. 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

9:33 here on the Fan in New York City. Tommy Lugauer, Lugie. It is after hours here on the Fan. Hopefully everybody's having a very pleasant Lugie evening. The final after hours of the week and the final segment or two here for after hours tonight, end of the week, leading up till 10 o'clock. We have a Giants training camp show coming your way, hosted by John Schmelk and Brandon London. So you'll hear that coming up in 25 minutes, and the guys will take you till midnight. 888-808-1019 is the phone number to call. The trade deadline is on Monday. I saw a name today that the Yankees might be interested in.

0: And if I was Brian Cashman, I would not pull the trigger on this, and that is Jorge Soler. I mean, that is a guy that strikes out way too much, hits for an extremely low average, ton of home runs, but that's a player that the Yankees have too much of anyway, and they need to stay away from. I will not, if I'm Brian Cashman, add more strikeouts to this team. That's the last thing you want to do. A guy that's barely hitting over 200, that strikes out well north of 100 times a year. It's an all-or-nothing type of player as far as power, and it's not the type of skill set that you want to bring to this team. They need guys that hit for high average, don't strike out. That's the route you need to go to improve this lineup, which needs a lot of improvement as they have lost back-to-back games now in extra innings. You need a catcher. You need a shortstop. Lombard should be up here. You need a third baseman. You need another outfielder. Dominguez, to me, is more style than substance at this point. He is completely underachieved. He's gotten an opportunity to play here, and he is underwhelmed. I mean, today he slid right past third base. Just hasn't been able to really put it together and fulfill that promise that he had and that potential that he had coming up the ranks, where people were comparing him to Mike Trout and Mickey Mantle. That doesn't seem to be the player that Dominguez is blossoming into. Now, I think other teams would be interested because he's only 23 years old, so you could get something for Dominguez. But the Yankees and Brian Cashman, they have a lot of work to do here at the deadline, and I would not go big game hunting as far as starting pitching. Skubal, as great as he is, makes no sense for this team. The Yankees already have three dominant aces. They have a championship pitching staff. If you can't win it all, pitching-wise, with Schlittler, with Fried, and with Cole, then I don't really know what you're doing. Same thing with Mason Miller. The Yankee bullpen, which was a problem early in the year, is no longer a problem, outside of the fact that they're overworked. So, all right, grab an arm, grab a middle reliever, a high leverage guy. But Mason Miller, it's going to be too rich for the Yankees' blood. And quite frankly, I don't see the Padres moving him. They're going to dangle him out there, but they're going to want way too much back. And I don't see any team ponying up what the Padres would want. And quite frankly, I wouldn't trade him anyway if I'm San Diego, because not only is Mason Miller the best closer in the sport, but he's also under team control for the next couple of years. So it makes absolutely zero sense from a Padres perspective to even trade him. Now, Skubal, we know because of the expiring contract, although the division is not very good, so you could argue the Tigers can hold on to him and try to make a run for it. But the fact that you're going to lose him in the offseason, I wouldn't blame Detroit if they cashed in their chips. And that's the other part of this with the Yankees. If they trade for Skubal, they're not re-signing him in the offseason. He's a hired gun. He's Juan Soto. He's gone. He is not going to re-sign with the Yankees because the Yankees already have a ton of money tied up in their pitching rotation. So I do not, and you got Schlittler you got to pay, so you're not ponying up for Skubal in the offseason. And the Yankees are not in a position right now where it's, well, we'll block him from going to the Dodgers. That's not a smart allocation of your assets and resources. You're not, the Dodgers are in a position to block players from going other places because they are the two-time defending champs, and even with all their injuries, they're still loaded and they're still having a great year. The Yankees have to address and farm their own land. They have to address their needs, and that is offense. Richard joins us from Manhattan. What's up, Richard?
1: Tommy, your new show can be called A Material, Tommy. 3 hours, you know.
0: Well, Richard, before you get to your points here, I don't know if you know this, but last week you caused quite a stir.
1: Right. Oh.
0: Yes. Yeah. Oh, yeah. So for those of you that missed it, now that we have you, Richard, we were talking about pickup lines and stuff we've said to women when we've met them. And you, Richard in Manhattan, who have called this radio station a ton of times, but usually, and you would agree with this, I think it's usually just sports and you kind of get off and you don't go, you don't really paint outside the lines. But we here on After Hours, Richard, have developed a relationship where we see a little bit more of your personality. And you, Rich, told us, the audience, last week when you used to meet women out at the bars, you would say this to them.
1: So what's it going to be? Your place, my place, or you're not that kind of girl?
0: I mean, Rich, the internet was abuzz when they heard this. I mean, people are still talking about this. I mean, you basically, and I know you had said that you kind of tongue-in-cheek said it. You want to see if there was a little bit of humor involved in it. But
1: sure.
0: But, Rich.
1: Well, you know, after dancing with him, and my club that I'd say that was, it was a club in the city.
0: Mm-hmm.
1: Oh, it was great. It was on First Avenue where the strip was, that was called. Adam's Apple. I don't know if you ever heard of that. It was on 61st Street and First Avenue, the northwest corner. Oh, it was a great place.
0: I'm looking it up right now. The Adam's Apple, Upper East Side Disco.
1: Oh, yeah.
0: It opened in the late 1960s. It was a staple of the Manhattan nightlife.
1: Oh, yeah. Up until, I'd say, 78, 79, for a good 10, 12 years. I went in the mid-70s to the late 70s.
0: And it was known for its vibrant disco scene, music.
1: Oh, yeah.
0: Did you ever go to Studio 54?
1: No. Okay. That was too chic. That was, you know.
0: Gotcha.
1: I mean, later on when they let everybody in.
0: Right.
1: But not in the old days. No, I didn't have any connections.
0: I hear you. Maybe you did.
1: You had to be connected.
0: Or you had to be a hot female, which I don't think you are, Richard. But as far as the Adam's Apple place, was this just what, A to the Z? Was it the decadence of the 60s and 70s? Everything? You don't have to spoil.
1: No, it was a nice place, but it was, at that time, it was a really great. There were a few places on the block. There was a Mr. Laughs. Was a few same block at the end. Phil Lynch, the former baseball player, was usually at the door there. That was a nice place. And then up this next street was Maxwell's Plum. And that was a pretty nice. So it was great. And then across the street, you had Dangerfields.
0: Well, of course, Rodney Spot, the comedy show.
1: Oh, yeah. Oh, yeah, yeah. It was a hot area, that First Avenue at that time. It was really good.
0: Yeah, literally, I'm watching a commercial for Adam's Apple here from 1978. It is on YouTube right now, and it starts out with an attractive female. They just show her for a little bit, and then they kind of show the inside of this disco. It looks like almost a restaurant, too.
1: Yeah, it was. And you can go, and it had an upstairs, downstairs. It was very nice. It was a great place. It was
0: And this
1: nice.
0: Is the place, Rich, you would put on the bell bottoms.
1: It wasn't a pickup line. It was after you danced and had a drink. And you sat down, and, after the small talk was done, then you get a little
0: humor. How far was the Richard pad and the apartment from this said disco? How far?
1: At that time, let's see, 75. No, I was still in college. I was still in college.
0: Oh, you were a college kid. Where'd you go to college? You're a dentist?
1: I was in college at Columbia, which was 3 miles away one way. Then I went to dental school at NYU on 25th Street.
0: Really?
1: Which was a mile and a half, 2 miles down. So I always had apartments at the school, so.
0: And you went to college in Manhattan, and then you've lived in Manhattan now?
1: My whole life. I've been in the city my whole life.
0: Beautiful. Tommy.
1: Whenever I talk about sports, I talk from a perspective of following sports since 1960 in New York. That's all I know is New York sports.
0: Love it. Yeah, I'm picturing almost like Saturday Night Fever with you, Richard, here. You know, kind of with the blow dryer, with the 12 necklaces and chains. I'm thinking mustache, though. You had a mustache.
1: The mustache was
0: in the Nazi killing business. No,
1: I look young for my age. I was always proofed. I was still proof at the door until I was 30, 35 years old when I went out to places. I always looked.
0: Well, that's what you want. I mean, I know this. Anytime I go out, I love the fact if I get ID'd. If I don't get ID'd, I'm like, crap, I shouldn't be going out anymore. Because I think it's 30 and under, the bouncers are said to be told, hey, ID somebody if they look like they're 30 and under. So if you're not getting ID'd, that means that the bouncer thinks you're old.
1: Well, in the old days, you know.
0: I mean, you old, she's pregnant. I mean, can't I have a bunch of old pregnant women running around this club? So it's one of those things, Rich, you've never seen Knocked Up, I imagine. I feel like Knocked Up, Richard, is not in the sort of movie range for you. Is that fair to say?
1: No. We just went out. I always go out with friends. We had good time. Let off steam. That's all. Because school was always intense. So you were
0: training to be a dentist. And I don't want to come off like an anti-dentite, but did you end up being a dentist? You were, right?
1: Yeah. I'm still practicing.
0: Oh,
1: sure.
0: You're still practicing.
1: I'm still in my office now.
0: Let me ask you this, Richard.
1: Yes.
0: I, when I floss, I go with the stick floss, not the real floss. That's fine.
1: But the only thing with the stick floss is if you have fillings in between the teeth.
0: Mm-hmm.
1: See, sometimes especially the white fillings, they're not as smooth as the silver. When you floss with the stick floss, the only way to get the floss out is lifting it up and down. And that, if you get under a filling that's not 100% tight against the tooth, can lift the filling out.
0: Got it.
1: See, when you floss with just floss and you have fillings in between, sometimes most of the time you just slide it through.
0: Gotcha.
1: So when you slide it through, you can't lift the filling up.
0: And Richard,
1: it's better than not to. If you don't have fillings in between the teeth, it's fine.
0: Yeah, I also grind my teeth when I sleep. I used to have a night guard, but I kind of got away from that. And so far, it's fine. I mean, I ditched it a couple years ago, and I try to take the stress out of the life. But yeah, and I also, one other thing too, Rich, don't you feel like, I mean, there's this perception sometimes when you go to the dentist that either the dentist himself or the, I guess you call it a nurse or somebody that comes in and cleans your teeth, they sort of are mad at you when your teeth aren't necessarily up to speed, right? There's a little bit of a kind of like, why, this is disgusting. You know what I mean? There's almost like you get lectured when you go to the dentist. Do you find that to be the case or sort of the way, like, do you have any defense as a dentist yourself of those sort of claims?
1: Well, no, I wouldn't say, no, you never hurt anyone's feelings. You say anything, you lose the business. But you should clean your teeth before you go in. So even though you may have tartar and plaque, the hard stuff, you can't get that out.
0: Right, but I'm just saying, like, I
1: that
0: think...
1: That just builds up over time.
0: I feel like there's nobody...
1: You shouldn't go in when you have food.
0: No, of course not. But I feel like no matter what...
1: People do know.
0: Well, that's disgusting. But I feel like no matter what you do with your teeth, it's never good enough for the dentist. They're always like, well, you could do more. You know what I mean?
1: They shouldn't be doing that now, and she shouldn't, or whoever, the hygienist.
0: Yeah, Richard, I got to go, though. That was a great chat, though. That's, you know, we could have talked sports there, but to talk to Richard about teeth, I didn't realize he was a dentist. It's an anti-dentite. No, but yeah, Richard partying back in the city. And listen, I wish I would be there right with you, Rich. I didn't realize you went to NYU. The things we find out here, but Richard will forever... Richard, Connor, cue it up here. Richard has called this radio station a million times to talk about George Mikan and all the... You know, how many guys in the history of the league have 100 points, 60 rebounds, and 3 assists in a game? You know, Will Chamberlain...
2: The 1972 World Series.
0: Yeah, Will Chamberlain and George Mikan.
1: So what's it going to be? Your place? My place? Or you're not that kind of girl.
0: That's how we'll remember Richard. Which is, you know, hey, listen, I'm sure he was successful at times hitting women with that line. All right, 888-808-1019. That is the phone number to call. It is After Hours. It is Loogie in the Late Night here on The Fan.
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4: Here on The Fan in New York City, Tommy Lugauer, Lugie. It is After Hours, the final After Hours and the final segment of After Hours here for this week. We'll be back Sunday into Monday. So hopefully everybody's having a pleasant Lugie evening and has a pleasant weekend. We'll talk to you again Sunday into Monday. Quickly on the Giants. Abdul Carter, to me, this is a put up or shut up type of year. And last year was not enough production as far as I'm concerned. And obviously Carter has a ton of talent. And obviously the Giants use an extremely high pick on him. This is the year for me with the new administration, with the new sheriff in town in Harbaugh. This is where Abdul Carter has to take his game to the next level and be that guy that many of us thought he was going to be right out of the gate when he was drafted out of Penn State. Let's wrap it up here with Tucker in New Jersey. He's got a question for me about Jalen Brunson. What's up, Tucker?
5: Tommy, what's going on? Just a quick two-part question, if you don't mind.
4: Of course.
5: Jalen Brunson is 29. Mm-hmm. I'd like five players you'd rather have starting a team right now under 30.
4: Yeah, look, this is what I've been saying about Jalen here. Jalen, to me, is not only the face of the league, he's the best player in the league. There's nobody you would rather have with the ball in his hands final minute with the game close. There's nobody else besides Jalen Brunson. He is, my estimation, the best player in the league. And for me, Brunson, and I was at the parade, I was sitting, 100 feet from him when he was up there with the trophy at City Hall. And to me, when everybody else was dancing and celebrating, I don't blame those players for doing that, but Jalen Brunson looked like a guy that was about ready to go see Richard in Manhattan at the dentist's office. He looked like a guy that has a lot of unfinished business. And all the great ones, all the winners look like that. They're never satisfied. And Jalen Brunson is going for another title, and he's going to try to build and continue his legacy here as a legend in New York. All right, that'll do it for me. My thanks to Connor Green on the other side. It was great to have Connor back. Giants training camp preview with Brandon London and John Schmelk. It comes your way next, and we will have you with After Hours next week, Sunday into Monday.

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19: Welcome to the Giants Training Camp Live Special, brought to you by Captain Morgan, an official Spice Rum partner of the New York Football Giants. I'm John Schmelk, everybody, joined by Brandon London, live from White Sulphur Springs in beautiful West Virginia at the Greenbrier Resort at the Sports Performance Center in this sprawling facility, grounds, whatever you want to call it. This hotel is gigantic, yeah, but we have a little corner carved out here where the Giants are hosting their training camp in 2026. They're cleaning up for the World Cup back at the facility. They're doing a lot of construction at the facility. Put all that together, the Giants went on the road, and they are here. We have Brandon. We've already had two practices on the field. Yep. No pads yet, so my caution's always, until the pads come on, don't take anything too seriously, because there's no pads. It is not a football of those if there's no pads on. But it's still been fun to see the guys out there and kind of kick off the 2026 season.
20: Well, first of all, we've got these beautiful Allegheny Mountains behind us in our setup. I'm eating beef jerky. I feel like singing Take Me Home, Country Road.
19: You can if you want.
20: By John Denver. I think we wouldn't have any viewers or listeners if they heard me sing, except karaoke nights when I'm pretty good when I sing Wonderwall, Oasis for my karaoke song.
19: I can get you some beverages if that'll help you.
20: It is presented by Captain Morgan. Don't threaten me with a good time. But yeah, when you talk about, you know, you got to take things with a grain of salt when there's no pads on yet. I remember when I was trying to make the team in 2010 with the Pittsburgh Steelers, and Bruce Arians, BA, was talking about when we were going from the spring to the summer to training camp. And I remember him addressing the team, and maybe he was even addressing me. He was talking about, a lot of you guys have looked good throughout the course of the spring, but we want to see you when the pads come on. So it's more like, okay, the dress rehearsal, you look good, you're running around, you're catching passes, but when you go across the middle and it's a live period and you can take that thud, we want to see who's going to come down with that catch, because that's the guy that's going to make the team.
19: Well, corners can start pressing you a little bit.
20: Absolutely.
19: They can get more physical. And that's just the wide receivers in the corners. Then you talk about the guys up front, like Abdul Carter. And we'll get to our big storylines here in a second. He had a big day today. No one's wearing pads. There's not a ton of contact here. Yeah. So guess what? If you're a speed rusher and you're 245 pounds, you're going to look a lot better against a 330-pound offensive tackle when there's no pads on versus when there's pads on. So all that stuff you have to keep in mind here. But we're thrilled to be with you until midnight tonight talking Giants football. We will be taking your calls at 888-808-1019. Brandon, let's get to our biggest storylines. 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And the big storyline is good news on the injury front for the New York Football Giants. Cam Scataboo on the practice field. They don't give practice in full designations in camp, so I'm not going to use that expression.
20: Okay.
19: But he was out there doing teamwork, doing individual work, and being very loud over the course of practice as well. He's out there, looks good. Not a surprise. He had done team stuff back in the last mandatory minicamp practice in June, so this should be no surprise to anybody. And then Malik Nabers, this is, to me, the bigger and the best news the Giants could have had. Because if you had asked me 2 weeks ago, is Malik Nabers going to be ready for week one? I'd have been like, I don't know. We'll see. Now all of a sudden he's out there, not doing team stuff yet, nothing competitive, but he's doing individual drills, and he's doing the install period, so basically passes on air. And he's maybe doesn't look like rookie Malik Nabers in terms of explosiveness quite yet. No one would expect him to. That might take a while even after he starts playing in games. But he's cutting. He's running routes full speed. He looks good at the top of his routes. And now, all of a sudden, while the Giants are not putting a timetable on it, they're going to take it day by day and see where he is. There's no guarantee he's going to be out on the field for week one. But based on what I've seen, it seems like there is a reasonable path that he can be on the field in week one.
20: And remember, we still have till September 13th for him to be ready week one.
19: We're still
20: talking 6 weeks. You're talking 6 weeks, and for him to look like that. Look, Schmoke, when you're looking at Twitter, you're looking at these reports throughout the course of the summer, and then there's the erroneous report where, oh, he had a second surgery, and you're thinking he addressed that today and was like, it wasn't when that report came out. And
19: he also didn't say when it was. When the report was.
20: And he did a great job talking to the media today. We'll talk about that at another time. Yeah. The kid, he's really growing up throughout the course of this year. But it's one thing to see him, and you're looking at you get the report where, okay, the Giants would not put him on PUP. And you're like, oh, well, what's that all about? Is he just going to be off to the side? Is he just going to run a route here or there? Is he just going to do drills? No, he came out day one. And, I mean, we weren't allowed to live tweet during practice. But you saw everybody within the beat salivating.
19: Oh, they were waiting for practice to be over to hit send.
20: Waiting to hit send. Yes. Those were drafted texts, like people texting their girlfriend or their husbands or something when they're in trouble. We were waiting. Everyone was waiting to be that first tweet to go out to say what they saw from Malik Nabers day one. And let me paint the picture here.
19: And by the way, real quick, you mentioned his media availability. He said he's been running routes for weeks.
20: For weeks.
19: Is what he said. Which I thought was the most important thing maybe he said all day today. I mean, they're dropped down.
20: So shout out to the Giants training staff and everyone in-house that's been working with Malik, his circle, for not allowing that to get out. That's one part. Part two, I've torn my meniscus 3 times. I had surgery on it twice. There's one thing, when you're coming back from an injured wheel, I like to call it the wheel because we receivers, we have wheels. They got to go. When one of those wheels are down, you can come back athletically but still not be who you are because the confidence is not there. It's one thing going up for the football, but coming down and having that confidence that you're going to stick the landing, that you're not going to feel any pain, and that you're going to be able to stay on your feet and do something, have an athletic cut, and not have to worry about it. The confidence has to be there. And that's what I saw day one and again today. So the fact that he's doing these individual drills, he's doing indie period, guys. He's running routes on air, but he's done it in back-to-back days. That is so encouraging because he could have that soreness in that knee, but there's two different types of soreness when you're coming back from an injury. There's the soreness of, oh man, I overworked it. We got to take a step back. Don't practice today. But then there's the good soreness. It's like when you finally go to Planet Fitness and you haven't worked out in a long time and you worked hard, but then the next day you're like, I'm sore. But that's your body telling you, now push me even more tomorrow because I'm ready. We're witnessing that right now. And again, 6 weeks, who knows? We're not meteorologists here. We can't give you a percentage or a chance of if he's going to play, if he's not going to play. But I'll tell everybody that's listening right now, this kid has looked darn good these last 2 days. And like he said, the Giants, they have a plan for him. He has a plan. They're listening to him. He's listening to his body. And he said he's not going to come back unless he feels like he's better than what he was his rookie year. He called himself basic. And for anybody out there, you call yourself, someone calls you basic, that's like disrespect. Oh, you basic. You know, he called himself basic his rookie year, and he had 109 catches. So Malik Nabers coming out looking the way he did these last 2 days is very encouraging, and it's been a lot of fun to watch.
19: I almost have an interesting question that comes to mind, and he was asked this at the press conference. He did not give an answer. But again, he said there's no plan. We'll take it by day. Day by day, we'll see how it goes. The last preseason game is 4 weeks away.
20: Okay.
19: Almost to the day.
20: Okay.
19: Based on where he is now, if he wants to get some run in a game, you talked about gaining confidence, right? You can only gain so much confidence in practice. The good news is that he's going to have time now throughout practice to gain that confidence. But would you want him, and let me ask you as a former player, if you were a player coming back from an injury like this, would you want to get just one series? Let me run in a game for 3 plays. Maybe not even throw him the ball. Just go out there and run. Maybe run it twice and throw it once. Run one route in a real game situation. Okay. Would you want to do that in a preseason situation? Would that make you more confident and feel more comfortable to go out there week one against the Dallas Cowboys?
20: Without a doubt, especially with where he looks right now and if he gets that clear. Because remember, he said the training staff has kind of cleared him before he was ready. They told him, they got him ready. That knee was ready before he thought it was ready. So the training staff has his best interest at heart. So if he's out here running around, does some 7-on-7, you know, obviously they're not going to touch him during a thud period or a team competitive period. If you can control two series for him, I'm giving him a bubble screen on one, bubble screen or a jailbreak screen. Give him the ball, something really quick. I'm going to let him run a couple routes, maybe not throw the football to him, and then maybe hit him on a hitch or a slant. Tell him, hey, take that first hit. Take that first hit. Get him out of there. Get that. You can't really shake the rust off that fast, but let him do some things athletically. Let him touch the ball. Let him move around a little bit. Pull him out of there. Ask him how he feels. And if he's like, I'm ready to go, then week one, primetime football against Dallas, let him loose. Let him loose. So I would give him two series, Schmoke. That if he played that last preseason game, take him out during run game. You don't need to block anybody. Bo Collins, get in there. Jalen Hyatt, one of you guys get in there. Juju, you get in there. You crack back. You do that. But if he's in, let's say 10 plays, 10 to 15 plays, if he can get that 10 to 15 plays and those are all pass routes, that's a win. I feel as though that's a win because, again, the knee is something different. If it was a shoulder, Schmelk, that's different. If it was a abdomen thing, if it was concussions, it's different. This is your wheel. This is what makes this guy money. He is athletically gifted, and we're talking about in the shuttle here, he is built like a Saquon at wide receiver. Thick thighs, thick calves, just a big kid, and he's so athletic.
19: And then just his torso. He's wide.
20: He's huge. It doesn't make any sense.
19: Well, that's why he's able to break so many tackles, though, right? That's why he's a run-after-catch guy.
20: So he has to be put in a situation for him to catch a nice little slant, catch a nice little jailbreak. They get out there, they block, scoot through a couple people, get to that second, third level, take that hit from the safety, roll, get up. It's a Jets home game for that third preseason game, but you know Giants fans are going to get him out. Get him out. You're ready to go, young man. You're
19: now, of course, they're going to have to get great reports. There has to be no worries or concerns heading into that game to take that sort of risk to put him on the field, but that's something that you'll have to keep an eye on, something I think 2 weeks ago, I don't even think we'd be having a discussion as to whether or not he might play in a preseason game.
20: Yep.
19: Now, I think at least it's a conversation. He was asked about it today. He didn't rule it out.
20: Yep.
19: The Giants haven't ruled it out.
20: Yep.
19: So I thought it was something that's worth talking about.
20: And a big conversation to be had is a call from John Harbaugh to Aaron Glenn and be like, hey, are you playing your starters?
19: Why does that matter?
20: Because I would want Malik Nabers, I would want him to go up against twos and threes.
19: Now, my thought was that the twos and threes would be trying to make the team, and they might get a little crazy.
20: Oh, interesting. All right.
19: You know what I'm saying?
20: Okay. But if I put him out there, I'm not putting him out there with my twos. You're out there with Jackson Dart. You're out there with Andrew Thomas. You're out there with my ones. So if I'm going to call Aaron Glenn, if he's like, no, I'm keeping my starters off to the side. Now you got ones versus twos. So now when AT, you know, has to set and then get out there on that jailbreak screen, you're blocking a second.
19: No, it makes
20: a
19: sense.
20: Two corner.
19: I see your
20: not
19: point
20: a guy too. Who's going to try and, you know, who can match up a little bit better at, you know, obviously athletically because you're a corner, but you want them to play against, like if it was Madden, you want that 90 overall going up against a 72, 68 rating, overall rating. You know what I mean? So I would love for him to get 10 to 15 plays against some twos, but if you're playing against ones, where it's like, oh, Malik Nabers is out here, people are watching. Now the one is going to play Malik Nabers a little bit harder than that two, I feel like.
19: Interesting. I was just curious from a player perspective how important it would be for you to try to get out there and get a little bit of a run. It makes sense that you would.
20: Yeah,
19: without a doubt. That you would want to get
20: without a doubt.
19: All right, let's take a quick timeout. We'll be right back on the Giants Training Camp Live Special brought to you by Captain Morgan, an official Spice Rum partner of the New York Football Giants. John Schmelk, former Giant wide receiver Brandon London with you from the Greenbrier Resort in West Virginia. We'll come back, talk more about what happened to practice last couple days, and take your calls at 888-808-1019 right here on The Fan until midnight when Gordon Daniel comes your way. We'll be right back.
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19: We are back on the Giants Training Camp Live special brought to you by Captain Morgan, an official spiced rum partner of the New York Football Giants. 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Talking Giants football and Giants training camp with you. We'll get to your calls in a second. Just, Brandon, we talked about practice briefly on our first segment. Again, no pads, so not a lot to take out of this. I thought the first day, the offense was pretty sharp. I thought Jacksonville was pretty accurate. Spread the ball around a line. Oh, that wasn't that impressed by you. And then today, Abdul Carter was just all over the place. Chauncey Golston also, by the way, I thought had a really nice practice. Nobody really talked about that. I thought he was really good. Kayvon Thibodeau got a interception today. That's kind of my takeaways from the first 2 days as we went from an hour and a half to an hour 45 minutes. Then they'll continue to ramp up, and then they'll finally get into pads next week after the Sunday off day.
20: Yeah, I mean, you want to see a balanced approach. I mean, think of how many times you've been to a camp just outside of the Giants. It could be Giants anywhere throughout the course in the NFL. There's a problem. There should be a red alert, a red flag if the offense is cooking the defense more like, you know, 70-80% of the time, or vice versa. Yep. If offense can't pick up a blitz, defense, there's guys dropping balls, defense is making pass breakups, turning the football over. But right now it's 1-1, I would say. And I think the biggest takeaway from that, Schmelk, on today is how much we're seeing new defensive coordinator Denard Wilson implement his culture. The guy is coaching after every single play. It can be the threes, ladies and gentlemen. And if a guy got reached, You hear him yelling, you got to get to your gap, get to your fit. He's coaching everybody up out
19: there.
20: And that is
19: leverage.
20: It is contagious because you're seeing that communication on the back end between Greg Newsom and Javon Holland. You're seeing that communication with – you're even seeing Tay Banks out there talking with one of the, you know, second-team safeties. And having a coordinator that comes in and expects and demands a lot of out of you, but also treats you like a man, treats you with respect, that is absolutely contagious. And you're seeing that by the course of this defense and the way they played today. And don't mention that, and don't forget to mention that Jason Pinnock had to force fumble in the two-minute drill, get scooped by Micah McFadden, game over. You're again, like you said, no pads, take it all with a grain of salt. But right now, I'm watching how guys are moving, the structure, the communication, and then the culture. You're seeing complete buy-in early. And we really, you know, when's the last time you saw that? When's the last time you saw a team just buy in 2 days into training camp?
19: Now we'll see once the rubber hits the road what it looks like.
20: For
19: but
20: sure.
19: I think you have
20: For
19: to
20: sure.
19: be happy early on what things look
20: For
19: like.
20: For sure.
19: All right,
20: For
19: let's
20: sure.
19: go to the phones and lead things off with our buddy Danny in New York. Danny, what's happening, man?
0: Hi, John and Brandon. Hope you guys are having a good evening.
19: We are. What's going on?
0: I just have a question. Do you guys think the Giants are a realistic trade candidate for Vita Vea?
19: I've seen this around social media a lot. The Giants obviously are not going to comment on this because he's property of another team. Look, where the Giants are, I think trading a lot, and I don't know what the cost would be in a trade like that, because you're trading for the player, then you have to pay him on top of that because he wants a contract extension.
20: Yep.
19: That's why he wants out of Tampa Bay to begin with. For a 31-year-old, and usually guys of that size tend to decline a little bit quicker than smaller guys. After you just traded Dexter Lawrence, and you're not getting the return that you got, and you're not going to have to give up as much as they got back for Dexter, I don't think. But I'm not sure if that's as good of a fit as it would be, and it would be fit a need this year. I don't know, long-term strategy, that's the type of move you want to make.
20: Yeah, I don't think they're going to do that, especially when you bring in DJ Reader and a Shelby Harris. When you think of Dexter Lawrence and one of his superpowers, he was the most double-teamed player, defensive tackle in the NFL. Who was second, Schmelt? DJ Reader. So you're bringing in the guy to take in those double teams, and then you invested in bringing out Tremaine Edmonds, and then you drafted Arvell Reese with that fifth pick. I think that for right now, and again, there's no pads on right now, so we really don't know how good a DJ Reader and a Shelby Harris is going to be in this defense. But I think for right now, you kind of got to kick the tires on what you already brought in. The guys that have already been through this scheme, this Denard Wilson scheme for a spring, and now two practices. We won't know until, again, the pads come on and things get physical of what their impact is going to be. But for the right now, I just don't see that making the sense. And then the cost that you're talking about as well, Shimon.
19: Yeah, I don't know what that contract would have to look like for a 31-year-old that's big. You know, like the Bills. Like, that would be a great fit,
20: Without a doubt.
19: They got to get better stopping the run like the Bills. That would be a perfect fit. You know, your pet draft pick's going to be at the end of the first round or the second round, whatever pick you're in the trading for him. That, to me, is more of the type of team that I think would be a really good fit for Vita Vea.
20: Without a doubt. And I think, again, like you said, 31 is going to cost a lot of money. I think we get caught up on these names so much within the NFL, and you don't realize, like, you got to be a superhero at 30-plus to continue to play on that high level. So a guy like Vita Vea, we're thinking, that's Dexter Lawrence. That's Pro Bowl Dexter Lawrence type caliber of football player.
19: But a couple years older.
20: And is he, what was his numbers like last year? What did he look like last year? Was he dominant? Is he coming off a decline year? If that's the case, you would have kept Dexter Lawrence here for that simple reason.
19: They couldn't even figure out a contract for Dexter, who was younger than Vita Vea.
20: Yeah, so I think right now they're going to go with who they have right now, see what they have, and if they don't like it, then I feel as like Joe Shane, John Harbaugh, Denard Wilson are all going to come together and be like, hey, I need that anchor piece within the middle of my defense, because like Brian Burns says all the time, you got to earn the right to rush. You can't stop the run. You have nothing. You don't get Spider-Man, Abdul Carter, and Kayvon Thibodeau coming off the edge on third and long, because there's no such thing as third and long when you can't stop the run.
19: Let's go to Gary in New York. He's up next here on The Fan with Schmelk and Brandon, our Giants training camp special. What's going on, Gary?
9: Hey, how you guys doing? Big fan of the show.
19: Thank you.
9: I would love to talk about OBJ and how he's going to be the future wide receiver one of this wide receiver core this year.
19: Why do you think that?
9: I think he's still got it. Unk's still got it, man. He moves like Lightning McQueen out there. I saw him running with Malik Nabers. They look like they're in tune together. Like they got that connection.
19: I will let the former wide receiver take this, please.
20: I'm going to take this one, and I'm not, and this is no knock. I'm not knocking OBJ because OBJ has looked really good. I think he surpassed expectations from the day that he stepped in practice one. He reached out, had showed catch radius, showed that the hands are still there. But it's that receiver room, I think they're not getting enough credit just yet. And they're going to, again, they're going to have to prove it that there's some guys in there. I think that's the same thing with OBJ. Again, we get caught up with names sometimes, and we got to realize guys got to go out there and prove it. Now, OBJ had one catch today. He didn't have one yesterday in the first practice. And then I'm seeing reports out there or people saying like, oh, he's lost it. He's lost a step. He has not lost a step. OBJ is still catching the ball away from his body. He can still put his foot in the ground and get vertical. But he's going to have to show that.
19: Well, and by the way, when you say not lost a step, he's not the same level of athlete he was when he got drafted in 2013.
20: Well, without a doubt.
19: Yeah, he's not that guy.
20: Father time.
19: It comes for us all.
20: It comes for us all. But OBJ at 80% is still better than a lot of NFL receivers out there.
19: Oh, no,
20: at 100.
19: He can still be a functional receiver.
20: I think he could still make plays within this offense because what's the one thing that's plagued this Giants receiver core over the years?
19: Drops.
20: Mm-hmm. He ain't dropping nothing.
19: No.
20: Those mitts are still there. That go-go gadget, go get it, is still there.
19: To me, though, he goes from guy that can catch a slant and take it to the house in any play to the guy that'll get you 8 yards when you need it on a third down.
20: Without a doubt.
19: What I mean?
20: And there's I feel like there's nothing wrong with that.
19: No, there's nothing wrong with that. Agreed.
20: It's just where I think with like if OBJ, and I was saying this earlier,
19: not wide receiver one though.
20: No, not at all.
19: That's what I'm saying.
20: No, not at all. Wide receiver one is 109 catches. That's Malik Nabers. He ain't going nowhere.
19: Bingo.
20: Now in between that 2, 3, 4. I think there is a place for OBJ within 2, 3, 4, but you got to manage the expectations because your third and fourth wide receiver is going to have to play some sort of special team. Does OBJ play special teams? Is he going to run down on the punt? Is he going to run down on the kickoff? Probably not.
19: Do you want him taking snaps from Malachi Fields, your third-round pick this year, a rookie? You know what I mean? Or do you want to get Fields on the field to try to get him some run and get him some work? These are all the types of questions that the coaches in the front office are going to have to answer.
20: And I also like this little thing that Jackson Dart and Calvin Austin III have.
19: And Darnell Moody, too, by the way.
20: And Darnell Moody, they connected today. So I think it's one of those things. One thing, and I've said this before, the one thing that's going to benefit OBJ throughout the course of the preseason is going with Jameis Winston. Jameis Winston is going to give him that shot to come down with that catch. And it's all about that moment for OBJ. You're either going to be – they're going to be talking about you on First Take or Get Up or Boomer and Geo the morning because you came down with it or you dropped it or you didn't come down with it. That's going to set the narrative about OBJ. So to answer your question, sir, is he going to be number one? Probably not. Number one, we just talked about at the for 15 minutes at the beginning of the show, and Malik Nabers. But does he have a real opportunity to make this team?
19: Yes.
20: I believe so, and it's all going to come down to preseason games.
19: I will just, to level set, to use your language, since the start of the 2022 season, Brandon London, how many receptions does Odell Beckham Jr. have?
20: I'm going to go 24.
19: 44.
20: 44, okay, all right.
19: So a little better than you thought, and okay. He has 620 receiving yards.
20: Which is, that's pretty good.
19: Over four seasons.
20: Oh, okay.
19: Since the start of the 2022 season. No,
20: yeah.
19: That's not the average, that's the total.
20: Yeah.
19: So, like, he didn't play in 2022. He didn't play last year.
20: Yep.
19: So, I think fans just have to level set. And he, frankly, he has to stay healthy.
20: Yeah.
19: He's been battling injuries now for the better part of 5 or 6 seasons. So these are all the things that have to happen for him to become a big contributor to the team. All right, now it's time to take a look at some of our players to watch. Who are the biggest players to watch this year in camp? It's brought to you by Captain Morgan, an official Spice Run partner of the New York Football Giants. Let's go through a couple of names here. I'll give one on defense. You can give one on offense. Then we'll go do special teams quick, Brandon.
20: Okay.
19: I'm going to go defense, and we'll make sure we hit all these players as we go throughout the show. I got to go with Abdul Carter first and foremost, just because not what happened in practice the last 2 days. I couldn't care less about that, to be honest with you.
20: Yep.
19: But I've been saying, and for the people that have listened to our programs that have been on The Fan in the offseason, listen to Big Blue Kickoff Live, our show. That's live, by the way, here from camp every day at 10:30 on Giants.com and the Giants app. Check it out. To me, he is the ultimate breakout candidate this year for the Giants. All right, duh. Third overall pick 2 years ago. He should be. Yeah, he should be. But if you look at his numbers last year, and Loogie was talking about this on the prior show, the production last year, Brandon, and the sack numbers did not match the pass rush impact I thought he had over the course of the year, where he would get pressures, he just didn't happen to get home. And look, getting sacks, a lot of that is luck. Do you beat the offensive lineman when the quarterback holds the ball? That's timing. That has nothing to do with you.
20: Yep.
19: That has to do with luck. It happens sometimes. Was Brian Burns a much better pass rusher last year than the year before, even though he had 10 more sacks? No, he's the same dude.
20: Same dude.
19: It's just a matter of circumstance working out for you, so you get more sacks. So, to me, you look at some of the peripheral numbers last year with Abdul Carter, he actually blows Brian Burns out of the water in terms of like win rate, pressure rate, and stuff like that. Far better in those more predictive categories than Burns was last year. Not to say he was a better player, but it points to a potential breakout to me for Carter. So I'm going to be watching him once the pads come on. I want to see those one-on-one pass rushes with him versus Andrew Thomas, him versus Jermaine Illuminor. I cannot wait to see that with the pads on next week, what Carter looks like in those one-on-ones against those Giants offensive tackles that have both, Thomas especially, proven to be top-tier pass protectors.
20: Abdul Carter has the chance to benefit the most out of a scheme change with Denard Wilson coming in, because you're talking about, we talk about those quick generated pressures. Everybody loves the PFFs and the stats and the grades and the next gen stats and all that cool stuff. I actually do as well. I like a lot when it comes to sports AI as well. But when you talk about the quick generated pressures, a lot of those, that quarterback getting that ball out of his hands was because what? The corners were playing 6 to 8 yards off the football. Now in comes a Denard Wilson.
19: You have easy answers for the quarterback.
20: He wants these guys pressing.
19: Correct.
20: He wants these guys to be physical at the line of scrimmage. So if the back end can hold up as we talk with a train going right behind us, ladies and gentlemen, this is West Virginia. Beef jerky and trains going by.
19: Beef jerky and trains.
20: As a Paulson Adebo, as a Colton Hood, as a Greg Newsom, if they can hold up, press, be physical at the line, for and make that quarterback hold on to the football just a little second longer, a little indecisiveness, a quick pressure now turns into a sack. And I feel as though this is the kid that's going to benefit the most out of Denard Wilson's scheme and just psycho ability to want to pressure a quarterback with simulated and generated pressures. So it could be really scary for Abdul Carter if they're playing complementary football on defense to where the secondary can hold up those receivers a little bit longer for that pass rush to get there. Because you're gonna get the one-on-one.
19: It's a great point.
20: I got a double-team Spider-Man over there. You're going to get the one-on-one, maybe not even a chip block. You're going to get the true one-on-one. Put it on tape.
19: And by the way, we've seen it over the course of spring. Denard Wilson does some funky stuff with some of his pressure packages, too. With Reese and Edmonds and all these guys are the same size, they're all 6'5 and 250.
20: All of them.
19: Nobody knows who's coming. So that's going to give him even more opportunities. All right, give me one guy in offense for players to watch for you, Brandon. Who do you got?
20: Oh, we
19: got
20: to go. Malachi Fields, ladies and gentlemen, he makes a play a day in the sense of coming down with a tough, contested 50-50 ball. I asked you earlier, what's the thing that's kind of plagued this Giants receiving core over the years? And you said,
19: drops.
20: This kid has mitts. This kid has strong hands. And most importantly, this kid has catch radius. We haven't even seen him scratch the surface yet, y'all. when it comes to the chemistry between a he and a Jackson Dart. Jackson Dart has done a great job these last 2 days. Again, 2 days, no pads, and ball precision. He's putting the ball where these guys need to be. But these are shorter wide receivers in a Darnell Mooney and a Calvin Austin. These are Braxton Berrios, who they've been connecting on a lot of catches. This is a guy that can just go up and eat with the Eagles. He can go up to the top of the Allegheny Mountains that are behind us right now and catch the football with catch radius. Don't call him Mini Plaxico. Don't call him Amani Toomer. Don't call him Akeem Nix. Call this kid Malachi Fields, because he is going to carve out his own role within this offense, and he is going to carve out his own role within Giants Nation in this fan base. Now, 30 something catches is what I cap him at.
19: Yeah, I think that sounds about right. Yeah,
20: 30 something catches, but I put 6 touchdowns with that four to six touchdowns with that 30 something catches, because in the red zone, he's just going to be another weapon in the red zone, because you got to eye Malik. You're going to have Isaiah Likely, and now he gets the one-on-one with the CB2 or even a CB3.
19: All right, we'll hit our special teams guys when we talk about some of the new faces. Because both guys are new faces that we want to talk about, so we'll fit right into that nicely. Take a quick timeout. We'll come back. Continue to take your calls at 888-808-1019. 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
14: 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Josh Malk, Brandon Lundgren taking you until midnight. 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Talk some Giants football with us. All right, Brandon, let's play some fact or fiction.
15: Okay. You're the game guy now, huh?
14: 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All right, we got some fact or fiction questions here, Brandon. Well, we can both give answers on this, but I will be the host.
15: All right. All right.
14: Rock and roll.
15: Usually it's me doing that on game day. All right.
14: Well, you're doing it on the field and in the stands. I'm doing it in the radio.
15: Let's do it.
14: We're partners in crime here. Here we go. Statement number one. The Giants' offensive line is now a strength of the team. I think we've been to the point where we know it's no longer a weakness, but it is now a strength of the team. Fact or fiction?
15: Is this something we, like, on the count of three, we say it at the same time?
14: No,
15: or
14: no,
15: I say it, no, you say it.
14: You can give your answer first.
15: Oh.
14: Yeah, you give your answer, and then I get to criticize you. It's perfect.
15: It's fiction. It's fiction because the outside linebacker, or the edge rushers, as they call it,
14: no,
15: in
14: not,
15: the new
14: not,
15: NFL.
14: Not like the ultimate strength, but is it a strength? Not the strength. Is it a strength? Is it an overall positive? Is it more of a neutral or more of a weakness?
15: It's like my dad used to say as a kid, I'm like Missouri, the show me state. They have to show me that they are now a strength.
14: So you haven't seen enough yet?
15: Nah, you just said it. They're only in helmets and jerseys.
14: Would you consider last year's offensive line a strength of the team, or was it more of a neutral part of the team?
15: They were Switzerland. They were neutral.
14: Okay,
15: they
14: fair
15: were
14: enough.
15: Very neutral.
14: I think that's fair.
15: Yeah,
14: I agree with you.
15: They had their moments. Obviously, the run game was very strong, but then there are times where pass protection could have been a little bit better for a quarterback in his first year. So last year, they were Switzerland. This year, hopefully, they go on the attack a little bit and become a strength.
14: And I'm curious with the new run scheme and CeCe Mauinoa kind of giving that more of a move-a-person mentality than maybe some of the other guys that play inside.
15: Yep.
14: I think it has a chance to become a strength, but I'm with you. Not there yet.
15: And he's a mover, but he's
14: a mover.
15: Very athletic.
14: He can do both.
15: Well, yes,
14: that's the reason he's a top 10 pick, right?
15: Without a doubt.
14: All right, statement number two. The two new Giant inside linebackers will be the biggest key to an improved Giants run defense. Fact or fiction?

0: Arvel Reese doing? So I think this could be a really good pair in the guy that's in his, what, eighth year, and then you got the guy that's coming in, the fifth overall pick, who, this is your defense, bro. This is going to be your defense one day. So I'm so anxious to see with that duo and that pair how they play off of each other and what havoc they can wreak. What saith you?
1: I agree with you. I'm going to go
0: There you
1: fact
0: go.
1: as well. I mean, just their size and their wingspan. There is no other team that has a pair of 6'5", 250-pound inside linebackers. Like
0: Now,
1: those
0: some
1: guys.
0: people can say that's a bad thing because lowest man's wins in football.
1: Yeah, but they're both athletic and they can both
0: For
1: bend.
0: sure. For
1: And if
0: sure.
1: you watched Arvel Reese in college and a lot of people scouted him as an edge, I always thought he was a better off-ball linebacker. The way he could stack, extend, and move guys and just play that stack linebacker position, I thought he was really good at it. So I'm with you. I always thought a bigger problem with the Giants' run defense last year. Look, the defensive line, especially inside, were they great? No. But to me, Brandon, they had enough runs where they stuffed teams for like 1 yard, 2 yards, stuff like that. But every 4 yard run became a 12 yard run. That was the problem. And to me, that's more of a second and third level of defense issue than it is a defensive line issue. You know what I mean? Now, they're a part of the problem, sure. But yeah, I think the upgraded linebacker, inside linebacker, will be a huge help. And I think that will allow the safeties and stuff to fit a lot more consistently to prevent some of those explosive plays.
0: And
1: So I'm
0: part of
1: with
0: that
1: you.
0: drill today was the linebacker, that lead linebacker being very aggressive at the point of contact, whether it was with the offensive lineman or it could have been a lead blocker. The next backer then scraped over the top,
1: Exactly
0: and then
1: right.
0: there you go to have that one-on-one make a play. Too many missed tackles last year, and the Giants' defense was run defense was just absolutely getting gashed. So now you bring in 2 6'5" monsters. One who's going to take that off with, whether it's a guard, whether it's a fullback. You take him on, I'll take him for the team. Next guy who's probably going to be Arvel Reese, go and clean that thing up. And I'm anxious to see 52 out there because that
1: Yeah,
0: kid
1: I
0: is
1: can't
0: going.
1: wait.
0: He is a specimen.
1: When the
0: And
1: pads come
0: doesn't
1: on, I
0: talk.
1: can't wait to watch it.
0: Doesn't talk at all. I haven't heard him speak
1: I love
0: at
1: that.
0: all.
1: I love it.
0: I hate it.
1: No, I love it.
0: All right, let the pads do. You're let the pads do the talking, guy.
1: That's
0: All right,
1: exactly what
0: let's
1: I am.
0: do it. I
1: All right,
0: can't wait.
1: you, this can be rapid fire
0: Okay, okay.
1: because I think you just gave the answer. DJ Reader and Shelby Harris will be the team's two starting defensive tackles week one. Fact or fiction?
0: Absolutely, you have to until someone else goes in. DA Darius Alexander.
1: He will be
0: someone
1: the
0: has
1: other
0: to.
1: guy.
0: You've got to take that job. You have to go take it. Other than
1: Fact.
0: that, those two, they've got equity, sweat equity in the NFL so far.
1: I'm with you. One more defensive one. Drew Phillips will be the starting nickel week one. Want me to go first here?
0: Yeah, you go first
1: I'm
0: on
1: going to
0: that
1: go
0: one, I
1: fact
0: guess.
1: on this one.
0: Okay.
1: And I've played around with this because more and more NFL teams, Brandon, and you've seen this, are playing bigger nickels now. They're putting safeties down there, you know, or bigger outside corners in college, like a Cooper DeJean, guys that are 200-plus pounds, guys that are 6'1", 6'2". You look at Nick Emenwari with the Seattle Seahawks, obviously, last year. The Cowboys are going to play Caleb Downs as their nickel,
0: yep,
1: who's really
0: yep,
1: more of a
0: yep,
1: safety,
0: yep,
1: right?
0: yep.
1: So you're seeing some of the best defensive teams using a bigger player. Kyle Hamilton, where Denard Wilson coached.
0: Yep,
1: He
0: yep,
1: plays nickel
0: yep.
1: for the Ravens. But we've seen Drew Phillips there primarily in the spring and the summer. So I think he will be the primary nickel, but it would not surprise me on early downs that teams might lean run a little bit more on first and 10 if we see a third safety. Maybe you drop either Newbin or Holland down there in nickel.
0: Yep,
1: You bring a
0: yep.
1: Darius Washington or Pinnock in there as one of the deep safeties. That would not shock me, but I do think if you're looking at snap percentages at the end of the year, Phillips will be number one, but I think early downs we could see some safeties in the
0: And
1: mix
0: there's
1: there.
0: nothing wrong with that. So I'll go fact, and I agree with everything you said on that one, just to piggyback off of that. These guys got to understand when you're coming off of a defense that didn't play up to its ability last year, new defensive coordinator is coming in. His job is to put the right chess pieces in the right spot. So if it's an early down and you know teams are going to test you to stop the run, I'm going to put a bigger nickel right there in that slot. And then if you earn the right to rush, as Brian Burns said, you earn the right to be that more of a pass coverage nickel on a third and 8+, third and mid plus, then I put in the Drew Phillips. Yeah. And, you know, hopefully he's gotten better this year, looking back for the football, not being so handsy when the ball is in the air.
1: Too many penalties last year.
0: So he's another guy, new defensive coordinator. You got to go take that spot. Love Drewski. Love his mindset because he is physical. You saw, remember his rookie year when he got into it with Amra St. Brown. And you knew there was something with

0: this kid. So here's, hey, use this camp, use this preseason to show Denard Wilson that, one, you're physical, you can be physical in the run game, two, you're cutting down on the penalties this year.
1: That's Fact of Fiction, brought to you by Slomans. We have one more hour to go right here on the Giants Training Camp Live Special, brought to you by Captain Morgan, an official Spice Rum partner of the New York Football Giants. From the lovely porch overlooking the Giants practice field right here at the Greenbrier in White Sulphur Springs, West Virginia. Schmelk, London, 60 minutes ago. Get on the line. Give us a call, 888-808-1019. We'll take your calls and talk some more Giants football when we return.
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18: We're back. Hour 2 of our Giants Training Camp Live special brought to you by Captain Morgan, an official Spice Rum partner of the New York Football Giants. One more hour to go until midnight. When Gordon Damer comes your way right here on The Fan in New York, give us a call, 888-808-1019, as you can talk Giants football with you. We can talk some NFL football if you want to do that as well. Let's go to Sonny in Malvern. He's been holding patiently. Sonny, what's going on, pal? Good to talk to you again.
19: Hey, guys. Yeah, good to talk to you. It's been a while.
18: Yeah, absolutely. What do you got?
19: Yeah, you listen really forward, obviously, to this upcoming season for many reasons. The fact that they have John Harbaugh here is reason enough that the Giants are going to improve drastically. Listen, you're not going to have any nonsense like, you know, guys falling asleep in meetings or missing meetings, not bringing a kicker to the game. Simple things of him answering questions off the field regarding Scataboo and Dart, how he downplays that and doesn't, you know, make it worse like past coaches, I think is going to be a big difference. Obviously, on the field, you have, you know, key guys coming back from injuries. You have Scat coming back. You have Neighbors coming back. That's going to be important. Obviously, Jackson Dart in his second year is going to make big improvements, you hope, right? He's going to learn how not to run over a linebacker in the first quarter when it doesn't matter, but more in the fourth quarter when the game is on the line.
18: Yeah, you're not wrong.
19: Scataboo, unfortunately, is not going to change, but that's who he is. I mean, he's a madman, but that's what we like about him. So that's not going to change. Offensive line, I think, is going to improve because those guys, you only get better guys when you play together for a long period of time, when you gel, and it takes a while. And I think now in the second year, they're going to get a lot better. As far as OBJ is concerned, listen, I don't think it really matters if he makes the team or not. He's one of those receivers that's on the bubble. And listen, who's he going to take snaps away from, right? I mean, even if he makes it, I see him making maybe one catch a game, which is okay, right? Because anything they throw at him, he's going to catch, which is fine. But I don't see him taking snaps away from anybody. As far as the defense, that was the Achilles heel last year, right? Awful, god awful. They can't be any worse. Dexter Lawrence, you know, had his issues, you know, and that was, you know, displayed by a lot of people, and especially Carl Banks, you know, criticized him, and he wasn't too happy about that. So listen, we replaced them not by one, but by many. You have

0: inside backers to replace him. You have defensive tackles to replace him. I think that second level is fine. The defensive backs are fine. Looking forward to the season, guys. I see no reason why they can't make the playoffs, depending on, obviously, the other teams in their division. And, you know, like I said, I think the coach alone is drastically going to improve this team.
1: Thanks, Sonny. Appreciate it.
2: Sonny needs his own podcast.
1: Sonny was great.
2: There you go.
1: Sonny's one of our best Giant callers.
2: I love it.
1: And he really knows his stuff.
2: Love it.
1: From a player perspective,
2: yep.
1: What is the tangible impact of bringing in a coach with a pedigree, a resume, and an approach that John Harbaugh has as kind of now the CEO of the team and the organization?
2: His resume is better than yours. His resume is better than any coach that has probably coached you before.
1: But what does that do for a player?
2: My last one. I say I'm John Harbaugh, and you're whichever player on this Giants roster.
1: Which one is the biggest contrast?
2: I have coached a better player than you.
1: Oh, I like that.
2: No disrespect to anybody. Let's say you're one of the safety. I'm not going to name names or anything. Let's just say you're a safety.
1: But you I've coached Ed Reed.
2: You're a linebacker. I've coached Ray Lewis.
1: Heck, Cam Scadaboo. I coached Derrick Henry.
2: Derrick Henry. Jackson Dart. I've coached Lamar Jackson. Joe Flacco.
1: Terrell Suggs. Terrell, the edge rusher.
2: For the L rusher. Edge, defensive tackle. Oh. I've coached Tony Saragusa. Well, did he have Gusa? No.
1: But he had Adams.
2: Adonis Nata.
1: He had Adams,
2: and
1: too,
2: Nata.
1: Right? Yeah. Holden Adams.
2: I've coached players way better than you. I've won way more than you in this league. So when he came in, you remember that introductory press conference at Quest Diagnostics Training Center, it was like he walked in there like he was Conor McGregor coming out for a fight. Because that aura, as the kids say.
1: He's so comfortable with his own skin. It's
2: but
1: crazy.
2: That comfortableness is a confidence.
1: Right, exactly. Right.
2: It's a confidence. We're not going to go cocky or anything. He's never said anything cocky. He's done and said everything he's supposed to do, not only to the media, to his coaches, but most importantly, to those players. You see a guy like Brian Burns when he speaks to the media and he speaks to us off to the side, total buy-in. Jackson Dart, total buy-in. Who else comes to the podium when they ask him about Harbaugh? Complete and total buy-in. So his resume, for the first time in a long time, when it comes to the Giants introducing a new head coach, we've seen a lot. They didn't have to sell anything.
1: Right. Nah, I buy
2: you
1: it.
2: Didn't, you know, Joe Judge, I'm going to do this, set it up. Brian Daboll, I'm looking forward to the future. I can do this with Daniel Jones.
1: Is that what it was like with Coughlin when you got here?
2: When I got here, I actually went to David Tyree during training camp practice in Albany, and I was like, man, Coach Coughlin is cool, bro. Like, I thought he was going to be some hard-nosed dude and all. And David Tyree in his voice called, youngster. I mean, you say youngster. That wasn't TC of the past. This is TC 2.0. He's different. He's different now. But you talk to Strahan, you talk to any of those guys, Coach Coughlin, and I still call him Coach Coughlin because I don't call coaches by their first name.
1: Oh,
2: I'm old school.
1: Same.
2: Coach
1: same.
2: Coughlin turned into Coach Coughlin 2.0 that year to where, okay, he laid the law down, but then he let his leadership deputize that locker
1: room. But he still had that confidence of understanding, this is what I know, what it takes to win,
2: yes,
1: and how to accomplish,
2: yes,
1: that. And there was no doubt in what he needed you guys to do in his mind in order to win.
2: Without a doubt, because that coach still has to be the authoritative figure.
1: Right.
2: Again, we talk about we're old school. You know, we're old school in the sense, and I'm a coach's son, but that head coach at William & Mary, sometimes I call him coach. You know, just because it's like I'm still old school in that sense to where that's still an authoritative figure to me. He's still the one. He's the general. He's the boss. He's, you know, El Capitan. Like, he's the guy.
1: Oh, heck, dude, I learned more from Coach Coughlin about how to do my job properly than anyone else I've ever been around. I mean, it's just everything he did was just so, like, meticulous.
2: Some of the most influential male figures in my life, outside of my, you know, my dad is my best friend and all, have been my coaches. Don Brown at UMass, Mark Trestman, who I was just texting back and forth with. I won a CFL's Grey Cup up in Montreal with Mark Trestman. Coach
1: former
2: Coughlin,
1: coach of the Bears, right?
2: Former Trestman, coach of the Bears, Trestman, and Coach Coughlin. Those are three people to this day, I could text or if I see Coach Coughlin, we stop and talk for a long time, even though, you know, I may not have seen him for a long time, because I remember those lessons. They made it more about football. And when you make it, when you tie in life with football, and sorry, guys, I'm not trying to go on the life and football podcast or anything right now. But these dudes, what else? They got all the money. They got access to the IG models and Drake concerts and you can fly private to the NBA finals to San Antonio. I got it already. Now, when it comes to you helping me get to where I want to go athletically, career-wise, taking me from good to great, great to one of the ones that you put up in the Giants Ring of Honor, I want that coach that's going to challenge me day in, day out, because there's too many yes men in my life. Club promoters, come on in. IG models, sliding into DMs. Hey there, Big Daddy. No, when it's time to lock in, I want that guy from above that's, one, going to respect me, two, that's going to love me, three, that's going to challenge me. And that's what a John Harbaugh, that's what a Tom Coughlin, that's what a Don Brown, that's what a Mark Trestman does. And that's why they get the most out of their players.
1: I like how you talk to me as though I understand what it's like to have IG models slide into my mentions.
2: You know, me many, many moons ago, Schmelt. That was me many, many, many moons ago.
1: Now, Connor sings, like, Connor's single back in the studio. Connor is all over the IG models on Instagram.
2: It comes with the life.
1: They just slide right in, right? Connor, they just slide right in.
3: Just take a quick look.
2: There you go. But you know, like a guy like Brian Burns, it's going to take a John Harbaugh to, I mean, 16 and a half sacks. Obviously, he got, you know, Brian Daboll got the most out of him and all. But to go for Brian Burns to go from 16 and a half to 20 sacks, which is his goal, he stated it publicly a couple times. You need a coach that's going to respectfully be on you to continue to push you,
1: right,
2: so there's no fall off.
1: Or
2: you know?
1: Heck, I'll even say this. Even if he would say, if he needs to fall from 16 sacks to 8, but they win 10 or 11 games, he's not going to care. Brian Burns has been dying to win his whole career. He has never been in the playoffs. I mean, he's been
2: desperate. Wow. Yes.
1: I don't think he's ever played in a playoff game, right?
2: No. So in comes a coach that went to the playoffs 15 out of 18 seasons.
1: He's been dying for this.
2: Yes. He is complete buy-in. And he's still, ladies and gentlemen, day two of training camp, he's still running to the football, sprinting to the football 30, 40 yards down the football field after, you know, the running backs are going to finish their runs. He's still sprinting and tagging off on those guys.
1: He is a
2: do as I do and do what I say. Match my intensity. And you're seeing that rub off. It's already rubbed off on Kayvon, because Kayvon, obviously, is going to compete. And obviously, and Abdul Carter as well.
1: And you hope it does on Arvell Reese.
2: And you hope it does on a Arvell Reese. But I don't think we have to worry about that. I think he's just a football guy.
1: Yeah, but Burns is that perfect guy, I think, to carry the Harbaugh message as one of the leaders of this team. All right, let's go to Steven in Brooklyn before we take our next break. Steven, what's going on?
4: Hey, guys. How you doing? Great show. Really excited about the season upcoming. You know, my call today was, you know, the Giants' health this year is, besides having John Harbaugh and just we're having more depth with players this year, but our health this year is so, so important. You can't lose stars in the league. When you lose stars in the league, that, like last year with Neighbors and then Scadaboo, we lost our middle linebacker for the year. And it's okay once, you know, when you go down a couple of weeks here and there, but when you lose guys for the year, it, not only is it just devastating to the team mentally and just, you know, just not having that depth, you just can't do it. I mean, 3-4 years ago when we went to the playoffs, we had Andrew Thomas, we had Daniel Jones and Saquon Barkley, and we had them for 17 years and we stayed healthy. So you got to have a little luck also in the league. I mean, look at the Eagles. I mean, if you go back and you see the Eagles play these last 4 or 5 years, never any devastating injuries. I mean, Mahomes goes down, Allen goes down. Those teams, they're done for the year. You know what I'm saying? So I'm just hoping that you need a little hope too and luck throughout the season too of not having major injuries. And I'm just hoping that we could all stay healthy and be strong. You know, you go down once in a while here and there, but I'm just hoping for everybody to stay healthy this year so we can really see a full team on offense and defense play throughout the year. Thanks, guys.
1: No, Stephen, look, you're exactly right.
2: Makes sense, yeah.
1: You're exactly right. And look, it's hard enough to win the whole darn thing or make the playoffs even when you're completely healthy.
3: Yep.
1: The line between winning and losing in the NFL is so thin, and it's a hard league. It's really, really hard to win in this league. There's a lot of really talented teams. Just look at the NFC right now. I mean, Dallas, you can make the case for the playoffs.
3: Without
1: the Eagles, all four teams in the NFC North, you can make the case for the playoffs. You tell me who's going to win the NFC South. I don't know.
3: Well,
1: do
3: knows?
1: You know?
3: No.
1: Rams, Seahawks, 49ers in the NFC West.
3: Yeah.
1: I just listed 10 teams.
3: Yep.
1: Seven teams make the playoffs. So it's a really hard thing to do when you're healthy, let alone when you're losing your starting left tackle, your wide receiver, whomever. So, Steven, you're right, and it sucks to talk about it this way. Because it is really out of your control, and a lot of it is luck.
3: Without a doubt.
1: But, yeah, you need the football gods on your side to try to keep your team healthy to have a really good chance of competing, especially when your team like the Giants, that you're still trying to build a roster, and it's not a complete roster yet.
2: Here's the pressure on the John Harbaugh aura. You're hoping that what he brings, that confidence, that good luck that he brings – he can negotiate with the football gods, especially when it comes to the injuries that has decimated this roster throughout the course of the season. Now, again, we're talking about the good luck, the good vibes. Who's got it better than we do? Nobody. You're hoping that he can do some sort of Harbaugh voodoo or magic or whatever and appease and negotiate with the football gods that they don't get angry at the New York football Giants and take a Malik Nabers one quarter in the Jackson Dart. Take a Cam Scataboo when he was that last breath of fresh air on the season that looked like it was starting to kind of lose hope a little bit. You're hoping that magic happens this year to where they can stay as healthy as possible. It's football. You're going to lose a guy. You're going to lose a couple guys. But like the caller just said, you're hoping you lose a guy for like a game or two. Three games, six games, tops.
1: And that's why you
2: have
1: depth to survive
2: that season.
1: Yes,
2: so, yes, there is depth, but you're hoping that John Harbaugh, and again, there's so much pressure on this coach, you know, because not only did you got to come in and you got to stabilize a franchise, you got to build this structure, you got a quarterback that's going into his second year that you got to make sure takes a leap, you got a star receiver coming back that you got to make sure is healthy enough to get you 1,000 yards or to get you be that playmaker that Joe Shane drafted him to be. You got to stabilize a defense to where everyone thought, hey, the weapons are there, the talent is there, but it underperformed last year. And then you have to make sure or try as hard as you can. And he's been doing it, Schmelk, because he's been talking about, we got to study for this. We're tracking this. Oh, we're tracking the Achilles injuries. We're tracking how much guys sweat. We're tracking how much guys eat. We're tracking. This guy gets it. So you're hoping all of that comes together and this team stays a lot healthier than what it's been in years past. And it's like, it's a good problem to have that type of pressure on you,
1: and
2: but when it comes to going to when it talk about talking to those football gods, it's like,
1: hey, look,
2: I'm a Game of Thrones guy. Like, you know, you're looking for, don't look for the Ravens, no pun intended. You got to look for like the Eagles and like the good omens. You know, may the Ides of March be with you.
1: The good news, I don't think there are any power substations around here.
2: Okay,
1: and there are no power substations around the practice field of the Meadowlands either.
2: Yeah.
1: Niners,
2: but you,
1: just
2: but you know what I'm saying?
1: No, look,
2: you know that pressure
1: I get it, yes.
2: that comes with. It kind of comes with being that type of head coach.
1: The problem is that you can take all the precautions, do all the right stuff, and sometimes guys still get hurt. It's just the way of the world and the way of the game, and that's the way,
2: absolutely,
1: the way the sport is. All right, let's take a timeout. We'll come back and take a look at some of the training camp battles that the Giants will be keeping an eye on over the course of the summer that could impact the Giants come week one against the Dallas Cowboys. We'll be right back on the Giants training camp live special brought to you by Captain Morgan, official Spicer and partner of the New York Football Giants. John Schmelk, Brandon London, about 40 more minutes until Gordon Damer takes over at midnight right here on The Fan. We'll be right back with more of your calls at 888-808-1019.
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10: No, I host
9: like host that thing?
10: I host it.
9: I figured you did.
10: Absolutely. Great time. Sean O'Hara runs it, and we're trying to get a lot more
9: The race finishes
10: legends.
9: In the stadium, correct?
10: In the stadium.
9: That's
10: you get
9: pretty
10: to
9: cool.
10: run 100 yards to finish it, and then there's Giants legends sitting there at the finish lines, dapping you up. I'm on the mic to kind of hype up the crowd.
9: A little motivational speaking.
10: Absolutely. Are you going to run this year?
9: No.
10: No.
9: I believe the Giants play that day, so I will be doing the pregame show that day.
10: Oh, okay. They play that day.
9: I'm guessing they do. I've not looked it up, actually. I'm thinking that they do.
10: No, that's bye week.
9: No, I believe Halloween's the bye week, isn't it?
10: Okay.
9: Let me see. You could be right. I'm going to look it up right now. No, the Giants play, so that would be, so what did I say the thing was? The 8th? Yeah, November 8th, the Giants will host the Philadelphia Eagles. No, they visit,
10: okay,
9: not host. They can't host. They can't.
10: Okay.
9: So they visit the Eagles at 1:00. So I will be right here on the fan while these last year trying to get to the Giants facility to do the pregame show while the 5K was going on was quite the adventure. A lot of closed roads to try to get to that Giants facility, let me tell you.
10: A lot of people show up for that.
9: Yes, no, it's a great event.
10: Even kids run it. Even kids run it. And I remember, because we did it, and then there was a car service to take me to the watch party for that game that year. So it was cool to watch people run around and then have some Modelos with some really cool raucous Giants fans for whichever game that was.
9: All right, let's talk some position battles in camp here, Brandon.
10: Let's do it.
9: And me and you talked before the show –

0: and both of us had the same two positions, one on each side of the ball. So let's start on the defensive side of the ball, brought to you by Town Fair Tire. Nobody beats Town Fair Tire, nobody. And I think if you're talking about starting positions, cornerback is probably the number one position battle on this whole roster. We don't know who the Giants' second cornerback is. I think we assume Paulson and Debo is going to be one of the starters.
1: Yeah.
0: But let's be honest. What happens if we come out and two other cornerbacks are fantastic? I mean, I don't know. I would assume Paulson and Debo is still one of the starters. But Newsom's been very good. Greg Newsom, who they brought in the offseason from the Cleveland Browns and the Jacksonville Jaguars. Deontay Banks had a spectacular spring. He already has three pass breakups and two practices here in the Greenbrier. And then you have second-round draft pick Colton Hood, who the Giants think can develop into a starter. So, to me, you get four guys there. All of them have the talent to be starters. But which guy is going to show they deserve to be the starter? I think, what are the things for you, Brandon, that you're watching from those four guys that you think will determine which one earns the coach's trust, Denard Wilson and John Harbaugh's trust, to be that second cornerback across from Paulson and Debo?
2: Yeah, right now Paulson and Debo is CB1 because of pay grade, I feel like. Last year, he did get his hands on the football a couple times, had a couple drop picks that he should have came down with. So I'm going to slot him there for CB1 unless someone goes and takes that from him. Don't really see that happening throughout training camp and the preseason.
0: Anything
2: can happen. But when we flip over to the other side, Greg Newsom, second's playing with a lot of confidence right now. Again, like you say, take it with a grain of salt because it's only jerseys and helmets. But he's playing with a lot of confidence, and he's playing like a guy who knows that he's on a one-year deal, and they drafted who they thought was the best player on the board in the second round at 34 with Colton Hood, a guy that gave up no touchdowns in his junior year last year of football at Tennessee. Guy that's got a really cool celebration, tall, lanky, rangy, can run.
0: Physical.
2: Haven't really seen him kind of make a play on the football yet, but he's going to get his opportunities. Tay Banks is a guy that I think could benefit from a Denard Wilson. Think Denard Wilson, and don't quote me on this, I feel like Denard Wilson came in, set him down, put some of his effortless plays on tape and was like, hey, that's not going to cut it for me. And you can see him. The confidence is there, Schmelt. The confidence he's been playing with, and you know it's there because he's always, Scattaboo's always chirping at Tay Banks. The offense is always chirping at Tay Banks. You don't do that unless this kid's walking around with his chest up with a good confidence. So when we talk about that second CB2 position, let's get right back into that. I feel like right now it's Greg Newsom's job to lose until.
0: And remember, Newsom was a first-round pick, and he's had a couple good years in this league.
2: He has. And he's a good – let's say Colton Hood does beat him out. That's a good problem to have in terms of having that depth, a guy that we can both agree has sweat equity in this league and has made plays in this league. But right now, it's going to come down – I can't judge it just yet.
0: Oh, no,
2: We haven't even seen one-on-ones yet. So I want to see that first – preseason game against Minnesota, all of them. I want Kyler Murray, Justin Jefferson, whether the backup quarterback, throw the football. Remember the movie The Rookie? Throw the heat. Throw the football against these guys. Don't run the ball at all. If you're the Vikings, the Dolphins, or the Jets for preseason, well, shoot, we got to see the run defense. But don't run the football at all. Throw the football at these guys because I want to see who can. It's one thing to be physical. All of those guys are physical. Who can run, get their head back, and make a play on the football? The guy that holds, I got to put an X by your name, and you're more of a depth piece than a starter.
0: Tay Banks is my sleeper there.
2: He
0: has the most physical talent, I think, of anyone at the position, just in terms of speed, length, physicality, and athleticism. But can he put it all together finally? This is going to be his third set of defensive backs coaches. And if you count Charlie Bowen, his third defensive coordinator, can he figure this out finally? They didn't pick up his fifth-year option as a former first-round pick, so he was going to be a free agent after the year. This is year four for him. And look, I understand why fans would have their doubts and would be like, I need to see this to believe it.
2: Yep.
0: And you know what? I agree with you.
2: Without doubt.
0: I also need to see it to believe it because, whatever, the spring's the spring. What's going to happen when the pads go on? You're in a game. things to go to a million miles per hour, and you have to lock in and focus, make those smart plays, make smart decisions on the field, and make sure you're willing to be physical on every play and do your responsibilities in the run game, too, all that stuff. So he's my dark horse, but before I believe, I need to see it in games.
2: He needs to make a play early. That first game, he needs to make a play early, whether it be pass breakup, whether it be running step for step with the wide receiver, because I feel like he's a guy that plays off of emotions. And one thing as a corner, you've got to be heartless out there.
0: That's a short memory.
2: You have to have that short memory.
0: I don't know
2: memory.
0: If he has
2: Thank
0: a
2: you.
0: Short memory.
2: I think right now he can't have a short memory because everything within his memory has just for the last year or so has just been bad. Let's be honest. It's been bad. You've just got a stay of execution from John Harbaugh and bringing in a Denard Wilson who is
0: one more
2: a
0: life.
2: Secondary coach. You got one more.
0: You're like you Mario. You hit the brick and the little one-up thing
2: and
0: came up
2: bloop, bloop, bloop.
0: And he got the one-up.
2: You got the one-up and you got it at the right time. Now it's that time to eat the mushroom and get big and make plays out there. If we're using Mario and Luigi, I'm sitting there thinking like,
0: good.
2: how do I add to
0: good.
2: This?
0: That's
2: how do I add to this? But I think we can agree out of all of them, there could be. If I were to tell you that there's a point in time this season where Colton Hood and Tay Banks are your starters, you would say what?
0: That's a good question. I would first ask you if Paulson and Deebo got hurt. But would I be like fall off my chair surprised? I would not be fall off my chair surprised.
2: Okay.
0: I think it would definitely be towards the end of the year, though. Because I think rookie corners take some time generally to kind of get used to this.
2: Yep.
0: And we were talking about this earlier today on the practice field. These guys do not get it easy early in the year. Week one, probably the best wide receiver duo in the league or one of the top three
2: with
0: George Pickens and CeeDee Lamb.
2: Yep.
0: Week two, you might have the second or third best wide receiver duo in the NFL in Puka Nacua and Davante Adams.
2: Absolutely.
0: So these corners are going to get put through the ringer early this year. And we'll see how they handle it. I think that'll be a lot of fun. All right, let's go to the offensive side of the ball. Our main position battle there, that's brought to you by Captain Morgan, an official Spice Rum partner of the New York Football Giants. And we're in agreement here as well, and that's wide receiver, Brandon. And to me, this isn't about the starters. Because, you know, if Malik's healthy, he's going to be one of the starters. Yeah. I think you figure the second guy is going to be, you know, second and third, some combination of Darnell Mooney and probably Darius Slayton. You know, who's going to be in the slot? We'll see how they work that. I think Mooney can play inside a little bit. Yeah. I think they'll want to use Malik in the slot a lot in situations to kind of get those two-way goes in the one-on-one situation that you want to get in the slot. But who's the fourth guy? Who's the fifth guy? Is there a sixth guy? Do one of the five have to be a returner? All right, well, you have three receivers that can return. Xavier Gibson, Calvin Austin, Braxton Berrios. Do only one of those three guys make it? Do two of those three guys make it? Oh, I haven't mentioned Odell Beckham Jr. yet. Oh, I haven't mentioned Malachi Fields yet. I haven't mentioned Bo Collins yet. This is a heavy... I haven't mentioned Juju Smith-Schuster yet, who has a long experience of being successful in the league.
2: Isaiah Hodgins.
0: That too. So, a lot of players in that room, not to mention other young guys like Dalen Cambry, who did a nice job. He's a big-time special teams player. So, there's a lot of guys in that room. If you get to six, can you? You know, if you're keeping three tight ends and a fullback, if you're keeping Manhurts, Theo Johnson, Likely, and Ricard, can you keep six wide receivers?
2: No, you can't.
0: If maybe only keep two quarterbacks.
2: Then
0: maybe does that allow you a little more freedom to keep an extra one?
2: Yeah.
0: Do you only keep eight or nine offensive linemen instead of 10? Does that give you more freedom? It gets hard. It's hard to keep 10 tight end fullback receivers.
2: Yeah.
0: So that, to me, the back end of that wide receiver depth chart is fascinating, and there's going to be little mini battles. You have, like, the special team returner battle. You have the wide receiver that you trust as a receiver but is maybe not a special teamer battle, right? Like, it's just little mini battles inside that room. Which young guys are on the practice squad? Do the veterans, are they willing to go on the practice squad? Mm-hmm. Do they want to, they're just going to retire if they don't make the roster? I don't know the answer to these questions, but it's a deep room. It'll be fascinating to see it play out.
2: Things that make you go, I used to love that song. And now, you know, it's coming to fruition. And as we talk about this wide receiver battle, I mean, let's break it down. Obviously, we both agree, Malik Nabers, yes. Darius Slayton, because of the contract, is pretty much uncuttable. Made a play on a bench route and practiced one. So all he has to do, a play a day doesn't keep Darius Slayton away. Like Darius Slayton, all he has to do, and I struggle with that one. I saw your face when I struggle with that one. But all he has to do is make a play.
0: You didn't quite land the plate on that one.
2: All he has to do is make a play. Keep making these catches, put speed on tape. Darnell Mooney, I'm a Matt Nagy guy. I come from a Matt Nagy system. I know the offense. I'm a speed burner. Like you said,
0: he gained 1,000 yards.
2: He's got 1,000 yards before. And then he had, 800 to follow up on that 1,000-yard season. Calvin Austin III, I said it earlier, he is building something with Jackson Dart. He can also kick return, punt return. So there's that element of it, that special team element of it. Bo Collins was the special teamer in terms of the gunner, the punt blocker on kickoff return. He was the David Tyree type special teamer on the team. Braxton Berrios has been making plays, caught another two or three balls from Jackson Dart today. So when we come to, I think we can agree so far when it comes to those three vets that they brought in a Juju Smith-Schuster, Odell, and Braxton Berrios, Braxton's kind of looked the best so far. And he has the in terms of receiver and special teamer.
0: If you put it all together,
2: the more you can do. As a former bubble roster guy, we used to say, the more you can do in terms of those three, he's shown that he can kind of do more within those three. And then Malachi Fields, he keeps making these catches. He keeps making these contested catches going up for the football. He's not going anywhere. You traded up. You traded into the third round for him, so he ain't going nowhere. So there's two dudes that are just automatic, and that's Malachi Fields and Malik Nabers. Now, what do you do with the rest?
0: And I don't think Mooney and Slayton are going anywhere either. I got to be honest with you. I think all four of those guys are on the team.
2: So there goes four. Right,
0: I know.
2: There.
0: That's
2: and
0: why
2: then,
0: it gets
2: then,
0: so hard.
2: And then a kick returner, punt returner, I would say Calvin Austin. But Calvin Austin and Braxton Berrios are pretty much having the same camp right now.
0: That's why I think it's good. That's why this is the receiver position battle. That's fun.
2: I think this battle is going to be a lot more interesting than the cornerback battle that we were just discussing.
0: Yeah, because all four of those guys are going to be on the team and they're going to contribute.
2: Yeah, without a doubt. All four of those guys, are still going to be on this football team and contribute in some sort of way.
0: But they're going to let a receiver go from this roster that's going to get picked up by another team on waiver claims like that.
2: But who would that be?
0: I have no idea.
2: Depending on the preseason they have.
0: Yeah, it's health too, right? Yes. Like a caller called up. Do all these receivers stay healthy? We don't know.
2: If Odell Beckham Jr. makes two OBJ-esque catches and he gets released or they try and put him on the practice squad, he gets picked up. If Juju Smith-Schuster tries to put him on the practice squad, I think he doesn't get picked up for a little bit till later on.
0: If you try to let go of either Calvin Austin III or Braxton Berrios, someone's going to pick that guy up to be a punt returner in 2 seconds.
2: Right away. Right
0: two
2: away.
0: Seconds.
2: Especially if one of those guys puts something on tape in preseason
0: Well.
2: You know, it's almost like, you know, you hear those stories where people are like, oh, they tried to hide me. They tried to hide this wide receiver.
0: There's no hiding.
2: But if you're the Giants and you got all this depth at wide receiver and guys that you like, guys that are capable and can play, I don't want to say you're hoping, but you're kind of hoping one of those guys don't get as much targets as you're expecting them to get to where now you've got a little bit more leverage to where that guy has to be like, I didn't put enough on tape. I got to take a practice squad job, because now if something happens October, November, now you've got an NFL vet coming off of the practice squad to step in and be ready to play right away.
0: All right, let's take a quick timeout. 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
6: All right, we're back on the Giants Training Camp Live special brought to you by Captain Morgan, an official spice rum partner of the New York Football Giants. John Schmelk, Brandon London with you for the next 10 minutes or so as we set up Gordon Damer at midnight right here on The Fan. 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Go to Giants.com, Giants app, for all our coverage, reports, and everything else, giving you all our detailed reports of everything that's happening up here at training camp. Brandon, we've talked about a lot of the new faces here in the Giants, but there's a couple we haven't touched on. So let's do that right now. Take a look at some of those new faces brought to you by Captain Morgan, an official Spice Run partner of the New York Football Giants. So two of the guys I want to touch on here are special teams. We haven't talked about that much here.
7: Yep.
6: And that's the kicker, Dominic Zvada, who is competing with Ben Sauls to be the field goal kicker. Nailed a 57-yarder to kick a practice game-winning field goal
7: in
6: practice today. He's got big leg. If he can just be consistent, he can be a factor. And then they bring over Brandon Stout, who is
7: Jordan Stout.
6: who is one of the best kickers or best punters last year, was first team All-Pro with John Harbaugh in Baltimore.
7: Absolute dog. Love watching this kid throughout the course of OTA. I'm talking about Jordan Stout, the way he was just booming these things. And, you know, as a wide receiver, you never want to see a punter on the field, but I feel like bringing this guy in, he's going to be a weapon. Check this out from last year. He had 24 inside the 20, his longest of 74. He averaged 50.1 yards per kick. We talk about this defense getting better, having a long field to have to drive down an entire football field against a Denard Wilson defense with Abdul Carter and Brian Burns and these guys on there. I feel like this, we could look back at this signing and be like, this is the most underrated signing for the Giants in the offseason, that you got more bang for your buck.
6: Two other guys are Darius Washington and Patrick Ricard, come over with John Harbaugh from Baltimore. Washington, an undersized safety, can play the slot, can play deep, and Ricard is that bruising fullback that'll really kind of bring a physical run game.
7: Yeah, Washington, depth piece, going to play special teams, can line him up, put him in different places, knows the defense already, knows the culture, and that's what you want. You want a guy that can come in, be physical. But I think Pancake Pat Ricard, man, I think we're going to get the most. That guy is going to be great, bro. And we haven't seen much out of him because, again, like you said, we're in just helmets and shoulder pads. But when you watch his tape throughout the course of his career, especially last year, a lot of people made a lot of business decisions when it came when that guy was coming through the hole. So I can't wait. This is a Giants run game offense that's the identity, obviously, is going to be the run game. But a Patrick Ricard is going to be a guy that fits in nicely here in New York, or, well, West Virginia now, but when we get back to New Jersey, New York.
6: And by the way, we purposely did not do a lot on Jackson Dart today. We all know how important it is for the second year for him to get better. The Giants quarterback, how he's going to fit into the system. We've talked about it ad nausea over the course of this offseason. Focus on some of the smaller, detail-oriented pieces tonight. But, of course, how Jackson Dart plays in year number two, there's no guarantee how a quarterback does in the second year. We'll keep an eye on that. So that's all the time we have for the Giants Training Camp Live special brought to you by Captain Morgan, an official Spice Rum partner of the New York Football Giants. For Brandon London, I am John Schmelk. Stay tuned to Giants.com, the Giants mobile app, and the Giants YouTube channel for our continuing coverage of training camp from West Virginia. Gordon Damer is coming your way next at midnight right here on The Fan.

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1: Which Geno are we going to get? 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I don't think you'll get the one that you saw last year.
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18: Yes, off and running. Now a Friday morning. Welcome to the weekend of Friday in the summertime. What can beat that? Lots to do, plenty to talk about. Your overnight oasis back in effect. It is Gordon Damer with you here on The Fan. Of course, the number you know, 888-808-1019. Plenty to do, lots to discuss as we take you up until 5 o'clock and the warm-up show comes your way. 5 big hours in the overnight. We got to hit on some football stuff. I got a couple of basketball things. We got another zoo trade. Just when you thought we had been done with the zoo, no, there's another trade from zoos. So we'll get into that a little bit later on. But where we have to start, of course, is with the New York Yankees. They are the hot topic. After going out yesterday, final game of their series in Chicago against the White Sox. They get to play now the Cubs. Hopefully things go better there. But the final series against the White Sox. And, you know, the beauty of baseball is each day is its own thing. You know, there really is no carryover. And with baseball, you could show up at the ballpark or plop down on your couch and watch a game, and you could see something completely different, something you've never seen before. Not so much with these New York Yankees, because these New York Yankees, they put it out there consistently day in and day out. You know they're not going to score a whole bunch of runs. They're going to do a good job pitching-wise. They'll make some plays that will make you scream at your TV. And the games will come right down to the wire because their offense is just not very good. So the Yankees yesterday, they lose in extra innings again, this time 2-1. This after a 12-inning loss the day before. Yesterday it was 11-inning loss as the offense unable to really do much of anything. And it's the same story for the Yankees. And it's a clear situation. What you want at this time of the year, with the baseball trade deadline set for Monday, you want to have clarity. We talked about last night the one thing the Mets do have, although they're trying to switch it up, they have clarity. They are one of the few teams that's out of it and knows it. The Yankees, like any team, wants to have clarity. What do we need to do? What do we need to fix? Where do we look to improve? What trades do we have to make? And given the way this Yankee offense has performed, really since Aaron Judge has gone down, there could never be a clearer sign that the Yankees have to go out and make significant additions to the offense by the trade deadline on Monday. And for all the talk that we will spend, and we have spent so far kind of, at 888-808-1019, talking about this name or that name, Tarek Skubal's name or Mason Miller's name, it's like the old line about the presidential election. What was that, 92? It's the economy stupid. It's the offense stupid. The Yankee problem is the offense. They don't score enough runs. And just to go back to since the All-Star break, now 13 games. 9 of those 13 games, the Yankees have scored 3 runs or fewer. Yesterday, 1 for 15 with runners in scoring position. And it's a microcosm of why the Yankees fail in October a lot of times. Now, this is different because Aaron Judge is not here right now. So, obviously, the offense is going to be impacted by that. But what has been clear has been proven for once and for all. It's almost as if Aaron Judge has proven his MVP attributes to a Yankee offense with him not even being part, maybe more so without being part of a Yankee offense. Because without him, they cannot function. They cannot do basically anything. So, yes, he looks like an MVP when he plays, but you really see how much of an MVP when he's not even there. Because the Yankees can't do a single thing. And over the last couple of games, it is a perfect microcosm of why the Yankees struggle so much in playoff baseball, in tournament-style baseball, where one play is magnified because of the short season and the postseason and all that type of stuff. You got to play clean baseball. You can't make self-inflicted wounds. And the Yankees, when the pressure hits, make self-inflicted wounds. And when games come down to execution, fundamentals, coming through in the clutch, when the games come down to stuff like that, especially like that's kind of what happens in the postseason, right? The pitching is better because you're facing the good teams. Every chance, you have to be able to capitalize on it. You can't give other teams extra chances. The Yankees don't excel at that. Another prime example yesterday. You would have thought after the play two nights ago with Ally Sanchez throwing down to third base, stupid, the definition of trying to do too much, right? You would have thought, well, it's going to be a while before we see something as brain dead as that. Actually, it was not a long time before we saw something as dumb as that. Because yesterday in a 0-0 game with Jason Dominguez, getting a big hit, a double, pushing it, going to third, would have got in there no problem. A triple in a 0-0 game, setting the Yankees up to get the first run of the game, break through, and who knows, you break through at that spot, maybe things are different from that. Maybe all of a sudden, that kind of breaks the fever a little bit, and maybe you break out from there. You put up a crooked number. But, of course, Jason Dominguez had to overslide third base. And not even overslide third base in a forgivable way. He looked like he was trying to slide from the infield into the opposing dugout. He looked like he was trying to slide right off the field. It looked like if you were playing like a PlayStation game, it almost seemed like a glitch. He went so far past the bag. It was not even remotely close. Just another day where the Yankees make mind-numbing mistakes. And I don't know, the White Sox might not be that great a team. They might not be a team you face in the playoffs. They might not be a team that goes to the World Series. But that kind of environment is what you see come playoff time. And the Yankees continue to make those kind of mind-numbing mistakes where one little thing matters a whole lot more in a 0-0 game, in a close game when your offense is not able to perform night in and night out. You can't make those kinds of mistakes. But you know, because we've watched it for 10 years now, that nothing will be done to correct those kind of mistakes. Because those kind of mistakes are a trademark of the Aaron Boone New York Yankees. You know, whenever this thing ends with Aaron Boone and the Yankees under this current regime, you will look back, barring a World Series win at some point, and you will think that when the games come down to fundamentals and execution and playing clean, the Yankees are at their worst. When it's simply about just hitting home runs and scoring and run, yeah, when it's just about the talent and you can overwhelm another team with talent, Yankees look pretty good. But when it comes down to the nitty-gritty, when you find yourself in a close game, which you almost certainly will come playoff time, the Yankees do not, that's when they are at their worst. And yesterday was just another example in a countless, how many more examples do you need? How many more examples do you need to watch where it's just mind-numbing mistakes on a day-in and day-out basis and nothing, you know, nothing is going to be done to fix that. Nothing is going to be addressed to fix that. You know, they asked Aaron Boone after the game about that play, and he starts spinning. Because as soon as that play happened, the first thing I thought of when I got past the instantaneous rage of, oh my God, the Yankees just blew a golden opportunity because the guy can't even slide into third base and stay on third base. They made the bases bigger, and he's still overslide. How much bigger do you need to make the bases? In that case, the base would need to be, you know that glove they have in San Francisco? Do they still have that? That's how big the base would need to be to slow down Jason Dominguez as he was charging into third base. But they asked Aaron Boone after the game, and he gave again some nonsensical answer, trying to compare it. Well, you know, when you're stealing a base. He wasn't stealing a base, Aaron. Just say, that can't happen. We got to clean that kind of stuff up. That's the type of stuff you should learn kind of in Little League. You can't overslide the base. And it wasn't a bang-bang play. He was in there by quite a bit. But those type of things with the Yankees happen on a regular basis. But as I said last night, in some ways, I almost feel like these kind of games, these kind of losses have a silver lining. Because when you are looking for clarity, the Yankees have given you maybe nothing more than clarity as to what needs to be fixed by Monday. And that is improving the offense. And the beauty of it is, it's not just the catching position, right? Like the catching thing, if they don't bring in someone who can actually hit the baseball as a catcher, shut it all down. Shut it all down. They will be as irrelevant as the Mets are. If you can't even fix the most basic thing, which is so crystal clear, there might not be another team in the playoff race like the Yankees are in the playoff race that has as glaring a need for an improvement, for an upgrade, as the Yankees do at catcher. But that's not the only position. They got a bunch of positions because they have an offense that does not work. It is an offense that is completely propped up by Aaron Judge, clearly. But if you're telling me, as they are, he's going to be back, well, got to improve things for when he does return come playoff time. Now, look, if they want to come out and say, no, we know for sure Aaron Judge is not coming back, all right, then maybe shut it down. But you keep telling me he's coming back. So you got to make the improvements to give yourself the best opportunity to actually win a World Series. And that's what Monday and the trade deadline will tell you. You know, it's very easy in life to say something is important to you, right? It's easy to say this is, like I've gained a little bit of extra weight, right? I put on a couple of pounds over the summertime. Vacation, late nights, things happen. So I can make the claim, you know what? I gotta drop a couple LBs. You know, the pants are getting a little tight around the waist. But if every night I'm sitting down watching TV, eating a giant piece of cake, obviously losing weight is not really that important to me. I can say it is, but it's not. That's the same case with the New York Yankees. You can tell me that winning a World Series is important from now until the cows come home. But if you can't go out and make a number of deals before the trade deadline on Monday, I don't want to hear anything ever again about how important winning is to you. You have a roster, a pitching staff, a bullpen that is capable of doing big stuff come October, I think. I don't know if they're capable of winning a World Series, but you're in the conversation. But you will not win a World Series with this offense like this. It's just not going to happen. So you can't tell, you can't say that you haven't seen it. You can't say you haven't been warned. It's crystal clear on a day in, day out basis. Do you want to do something about it? Or are you cool living like this? Because if you're going to live like this, let us know, and then we can check out for the rest of the season. Because this ain't going to happen. This ain't going to work. We've seen far better teams with far better offenses as a Yankee team get shut down come October time. So if you go into October with this offense without significant upgrades, well, then we know how that story is going to end even before that story begins. 888-808-1019 is the telephone number, 888-808-1019. Let's get some phone calls involved here as we get you underway here on a Friday morning. Let's start off with Sean is in Jersey. Sean,
19: first hey, up on the fan. Hey, how's it going, Gordon?
18: Hey, Sean, what's going on, man?
19: I'm doing all right. Hope your vacation went pretty well.
18: Oh, it was amazing.
19: That's great to hear. So I wanted to touch base about the Yankees because, honestly, the last two games that they had, of course, they went to extra innings, but both were abysmal, in my opinion, especially the one last night. That was the most abysmal one when Sanchez did that most dumbest choice with doing that throw.
18: Brain
19: oh, my goodness. That was like a biggest thing that I did not like. And then Boone saying there's like, oh, we're just playing cash out of nowhere. Like, really? That's not playing cash. It's called bad judgment and miscommunication.
18: Yeah. I mean, it's obvious to anybody who's watched baseball, and Aaron Boone knows that, and the fact that he can't even admit that much kind of tells you how he, you know, like what his job is based on. His job is based on making sure that players are never called out publicly. I mean, that's the only thing that under no set of circumstances can he ever call out a player publicly, and that's what that tells you.
19: Yeah, I mean, and not only, you did mention, like, it's not only the offense that needs work, it's also the defense itself. That's also another thing, too, because now that you think about it, with the deadline looming closer and closer, this is the time to make them trades, get to those phones, try to get a player that'll actually do their part, actually do their work, and then actually provide some insurance policy to the team.
18: Well, look, the defense. I've mentioned the defense a ton, Sean. Thanks for the phone call. That it's kind of hard to envision a team going deep into October who gives teams extra outs, who has these mental issues that pop up on a fairly regular basis, like the Yankees do. So if that's the case, yeah, look, there's plenty of areas that they could look to improve. You know, the fact I mentioned the catcher position, and we talked a lot last night about Hunter Goodwin, that's not the only spot. That's not the only spot at all. Go up and down the Yankee order. Outside of Ben Rice and the guys who are hurt right now, there's a bunch of... Pick a spot. You could probably improve upon it. You know, I was not overly negative when they brought back Trent Grisham. I thought it was an overpay, but I thought, you know what? If he comes back healthy and he's not going to have the same season as he had a year ago, obviously that was kind of a career year, but if more of those home runs turn into doubles, he could still be a productive player. He is not a productive offensive player. You know, I kind of tried to look to Jazz's talent, Jazz Chisholm's talent, and think, you know, guy had a really good year last year. He is a talented guy. It has not worked. Shortstop is shortstop. Yankees got two guys we've been arguing about all season long. Neither of them are very good. The catching spot is the catch. Like, there's a bunch of spots. If the Yankees want to upgrade, I don't want to hear about, well, you know, that it was just too tough to make a deal, or the old classic, we got injured guys who are coming back. That's nonsense. If you are serious, if you are still the New York Yankees and not just the New York Yankees in name only, well, then you have to go out and give yourself a chance to win a World Series. And with this offense, that ain't going to happen. 888-808-1019 is the telephone number, 888-808-1019. Coming up, we'll get more of your phone calls involved. The one thing that I have already heard in regards to the Yankees, I guess it's true of other teams that are buyers at the trade deadline, but it's specific to the Yankees and how it does not pass the smell test. I'll tell you what it is coming up. 888-808-1019. Just getting started on a Friday morning. It is Gordon Damer, your overnight oasis, right here on The Fan.
0: The Yankees head to the north side of the Windy City to play ball at Wrigley, 2:20 this afternoon.
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0: 808-1019, the telephone number. 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Yankees, of course, we told you the story there. 2-1, the final. Yanks lose in 11 innings. Mets, they're hitting their stride now, people. They're going streaking. They get a win against the Marlins, 4-2 the final. So Nolan McClain, a nice performance there. Mets, is that 3 of 4 now? I feel like they've been playing significantly better now. They still have their clarity. And the Mets also have the sell-off has begun. Mets have traded. The Twins are acquiring A.J. Minter from the Mets in a deal where the Mets are picking up two prospects, and this will make you feel old. The Mets are getting one of the prospects is Benny Agbayani's son. Always makes you feel old when there's a guy that you remember his entire career, and then all of a sudden he's old enough now, apparently, to have a son who plays in the majors. There's nothing worse than Prince Fielder, Cecil Fielder. The third fielder is I'm like, geez, Louis, should I buy a casket now? How old am I?
1: I just looked him up. He's only 19, so he was born like well after Benny was playing, long after he was at the Mets.
0: Okay.
1: So, not
0: still,
1: as old.
0: Yeah, not as bad. Okay. He's still maybe a little ways away from the majors. That might make me feel a little bit better.
1: Yeah, he was drafted last year.
0: Okay, that makes me feel a little bit better. If you told me Benny Agbayani's son was 25, oh my God. There's enough reminders of how old I am. But there you go. Mets picking up a couple of prospects, and I would figure that that's the beginning of it, right? Like, this is... And, you know, I saw one thing yesterday about the Mets. I don't remember where I saw it. You know, I'm scrolling so much. And with the Yankee offense being as bad as it is, I'm scrolling a lot, man. Like, I got to entertain myself somehow. It's not... The Yankee offense is bad for my attention span. I think it's bad for all of our attention spans. Like, you can either focus on the Yankee offense being as bad as it is and just getting more and more frustrated, or you kind of channel that energy into other things. And you know how I love the TikTok. So I was scrolling during the game yesterday because nothing else was going on outside of the Yankees making bonehead mistakes on the base paths. And I saw that the angle of, well, the Mets, if they trade Freddie Peralta, they can't trade him back to Milwaukee because if for some reason the Brewers were able to fix him, that would make David Stearns look bad. I think it was Ken Rosenthal, that podcast he does, Foul Territory. I think it was Ken Rosenthal who said it. I think that ship has sailed. I think that wherever Freddie Peralta goes, the Freddie Peralta trade for Met fans, it's like if Freddie Peralta goes someplace else, it's not going to make Met fans feel any better if he pitches better or worse. The story has already been written. It was a mistake. Now, they had to go out and they had to add pitching, and it seemed like a good idea at the time. Didn't work out that way. He's had his worst season pretty much in the majors. And I would expect, you know, with all the talk about Tarek Skubal, where's Tarek Skubal going? And the price tag maybe being very, very high for Tarek Skubal. The Mets have to be able to kind of sidle in there. And for anybody who either doesn't want to pay the price for Tarek Skubal or misses out on Tarek Skubal and say, well, look, we have Tarek Skubal light. We have Tarek. He's very light. It's a very light version of Tarek Skubal. But they were talking on the morning show the other day. Ray Martell drinks like, he doesn't drink Diet Coke. He drinks like some knockoff version of Diet Coke that he gets from the dollar store. This is knockoff Tarek Skubal from the dollar store. It's Freddie Peralta. And the Mets should be able to get something back. And that's what you have to look forward to this season. Monday is kind of the end of the significant portion of the season outside of the young kids. Like, you still want to see the Benjes and the Ewings and the McClains and all those guys. But in terms of the real roster part of this season, this is a big day for the Mets to see just how much that they can recoup from all the disastrous moves. Now, am I telling you that you're going to feel good about it? No, because the person who brought in all the disastrous moves is still here making more disastrous moves. But if you're a Met fan who's already got your mind made up, we're not going to be any good. David Stearns is terrible. He's going to make more. You need hit. You need more evidence for Steve Cohen to see, you know what, this David Stearns guy is not the guy. And you're not going to get that with status quo. You're not going to get that by playing out the rest of the season with the group that you've already put together. This group, you put it together. It was a bunch of different ingredients. You got to eat the meal, and the meal gave you food poisoning. You're not going to continue to eat the meal. It's bad. You're going to throw it out and see what you can salvage out of it, right? That's what the Mets have to do at the trade deadline, and I would think that Freddie Peralta is going to be pitching someplace else very, very soon. Now, as far as the Yankees, and certainly want to hear from you at 888-808-1019. Maybe this is just the dance of negotiation. It feels like trade deadlines kind of have a pace to them where it almost comes in waves, right? Like a lot of names are getting mentioned. And then like another day or two, all of a sudden the reports are, well, you know, the prices are really high. And then it kind of goes back and forth and ebbs and flows. And who knows where this thing ends up. I definitely think the Scooble is getting moved. I think that the Yankees have to make moves. I think that the Mets have to make moves. And it does feel like that there's a lot of buyers and not a lot of sellers. But one thing I don't want to hear when the trade deadline is over, I don't want to hear from the Yankees, hey, you know what? We weren't able to make any significant moves. The prices were just too high. People wanted too many of our good players, and we weren't willing to give up those young players to improve the team. The Yankees are always kind of a win-now kind of team, and especially this year, given the environment of baseball, given the whole CBA deal, given the current roster that the Yankees have, they are win-now. And I get it. Brian Cashman's job is to kind of have a good team every single year, and whenever baseball returns, if it's next year or somewhere down the road, they're going to want to be a playoff team that year too. And to do that with the payroll they have, you're going to have to be able to supplement with young players. Tomorrow is promised to no one. The Yankees have to, I don't want to hear about that the prices are too high, because if you're going to tell me that the prices are too high now, well, then you misread the situation. You misread the environment in the offseason where you were content to bring back the same team. You know, the trade deadline is not the only time to improve the team you got. Really, the time to do that is in the offseason. Now, the Yankees gave you the spiel. We really liked our team last year. We're super deep. This is the deepest team that Aaron Boone has had as manager. Okay, fine. Hasn't really turned out that way. Now, it's only fair that part of that is the injuries that happened. But that's all part of the deal, man. It's not like Aaron Judge getting hurt is, oh my, he's not exactly Cal Ripken Jr. in terms of staying healthy. It's not that out of the realm of possibility. You kind of knew that going in. When you have an older team, yeah, injuries are a possibility. So I don't want to hear the prices were just too high. And it feels like that's what we're going to hear on the who should be the number one target of the New York Yankees, Hunter Goodman. That should be the number. Get a catcher who can come. And look, the prices should be high. Even for a dopey organization like the Colorado Rockies, the prices should be high. The guy's 27 years old. He's a top-flight catcher. He can play multiple positions. Doesn't have to just catch. He can actually hit at the position. He's having a good year. He's got years of control beyond this. Yeah, you're going to have to pay a high price for that. That makes sense. That shouldn't surprise anybody. You know, prices being too high as an excuse, that's something like, oh, well, we wanted to get this middle reliever and they were asking for a top prospect. We didn't expect that to be the case. No, the prices are high because you're buying something, in, at least in Goodman, that's really, really good. Yeah, of course the prices are high. But you need to be able to go out there and get at least one impact bat. I'm not saying that that's all you got to get, but if you can't do that, if you can't accomplish that, I don't want to ever hear again about how important winning is, the tradition of the Yankees, the World Series. You have proven yourself through your actions. It's not about your words. It's about what you actually do. So if the Yankees want to go out and improve the team before the trade deadline, great. Hopefully that they're going to be as active as some of the reports were a couple of days ago. And that always worries. I said that last night. When I hear, oh, the Yankees are going to make a lot of moves, they're going to be super active, I always worry the trade deadline is going to come and go, and I'm going to get a middle reliever and some guy who's been released by three separate teams, and that's going to be the trade deadline. That would be unacceptable, given where this team is at in terms of the veterans on this team and the obvious needs. It cannot be overstated at this point, the obvious needs of this offense. You're watching it night in and night out. It's just, it's brutal to watch. Absolutely brutal to watch. 888-808-1019 is the telephone number. 888-808-1019. Fleeks, do you have the cut of Aaron Boone talking about Jason Dominguez? So, of course, last night we played the cut of Aaron Boone talking about the mind-numbing play from Ally Sanchez. The classic definition of trying to do too much in that spot when it was completely unnecessary. You're one out away from picking up a win. You're one out away. And think about the game, not yesterday, but the day before. You got an outstanding performance from the likely Cy Young. You had a 4-0 lead, and you've squandered that away. And yet, even when you squandered it away, you were able to pick up the pieces, and you were on the doorstep of being able to pick up that win, a third win in a row, even though the offense is not really doing all that much. And you literally threw it away with just a mind-numbingly dumb play. And, of course, we heard from Aaron Boone on, you know, we're playing catch and we're professionals. We're not going to not do things. So let's hear what the answer was when he was asked about Jason Dominguez committing the cardinal sin of making the first out at third base, which is even more of a cardinal sin. I don't know what's higher than a cardinal sin, but you never want to make the first out at third base, but you certainly never want to do that in a 0-0 game in the sixth inning.
2: Aaron, after a whole lot of nothing, you have Dominguez that looked like he was leading off with a triple there, and that sixth inning slides right past the bag. Just how do you combat that?
3: Yeah, I mean, you know, that's going to happen sometimes more on steals, I think, in that situation. I think you got to do a better job of timing that slide so you protect yourself against that. Sometimes with steals, because they're so bang-bang and you have to go down last second, it's tough to know. And also going for triple, you know, it's back to him. He's getting down, so and he's flying. But, yeah, you got to nail that slide a little more carefully.
0: I mean, it's like it's classic, like double. He's like trying to distract you. Well, you know, on stolen base, it wasn't a stolen base. Well, you know, his back is to the play. The thing that he's going for is right in front of him, the base. It's mind numbing. It's just going to continue. This is who the New York Yankees have become. This is what happens when you have an organization that is not going to. And again, as the point I brought up last night, just because he's not ripping these guys publicly doesn't mean he's not saying things to them privately. Is there any example of all of a sudden things get cleaned up when he goes and talks to, you know, something like this happens and maybe behind the scenes he gets into a guy and not even rip him, but just point out, hey, this cannot happen. You know, we're more than two-thirds of the way through a baseball season, and we're still making basic mistakes like oversliding the bag. And it wasn't just like his foot kind of, just kind of came off the bag at the last second, and they had to review it, and oh, just by the little frame, like there's a pewter film, oh my goodness, his foot came off the bag. No, he slid way past it. He slid completely over the bag. So, no, I don't think that Aaron Boone is doing anything to go to Jason Dominguez and point out this type of stuff can't happen, because this type of stuff with the Yankees under Aaron Boone consistently happens. Again, when it comes down to execution and playing smart and coming through in big moments and tight moments, that's when the Yankees are at their worst. And I would also say, I don't know that I can necessarily prove this, but there's a part of me that feels like you know, the Yankees have a reputation come postseason time of always coming up small, right, under this current regime. And maybe part of that is because when the pressure rises, they melt down because they're always so focused on avoiding any kind of criticism and keeping things even keel and not ripping anybody or ripping into anybody. Maybe that's part of the issue, that when it comes to be postseason time and the pressure really mounts, the Yankees are a team that melts in that pressure. And maybe part of that could be, it just seems consistent. It was not always the case, but it's been a consistent factor with this manager during these last 10 seasons. 888-808-1019 is the telephone number, 888-808-1019. Coming up, we'll get more into the baseball stuff, more of your phone calls, lots to do as we take you up until 5 o'clock in the warm-up show. It is Gordon Damer, your overnight oasis, right here on The Fan.
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All right, it is Gordon Damer with you here on The Fan, 888-808-1019, the telephone number. You know, I'm a big idea guy. I'm not the person who's going to be able to put the big ideas in place. But I feel like that there is an opportunity for a really good app for Yankee fans. So I've been, I don't know why, I guess I'm just addicted to my phone. I play that 82-0 thing every single day. I think most people know it. It's like a game where you try to put together an NBA team that's 82-0. There's two dials. It picks a team and a decade. You got to pick a player, and you only got the five spots. You got to put together a team. I don't know what it's based on. Doesn't really matter. But you try to put together a team that's 82-0. I feel like that there is an opportunity for a similar type app for Yankee fans. And what the app does, rather than spinning wheels and putting together a team, the goal of the app is you have to see if you can remain Yankee manager with what you say after mind-numbing, brain-dead mistakes. So, like, if you know, they present situations to you, and I think there's enough of them now that you could present real-life situations. Now, it's an app. You want it to use it more than you eventually run through because there's only so many. But I think that you could come up with some from the Aaron Boone decade of being Yankee manager where you have to explain away things that, like, a basic baseball fan knows is wrong, but you have to pick the right answer that allows you to keep your job. So maybe one time it's like the Ally Sanchez play. You gotta come up with what can you say about that play? You can't criticize it clearly because that will put you in danger. You get knocked out of the box right away. So you got to come up with something. Or the Dominguez play yesterday. Or was it last year when Jazz decided to try and take second base and a pop-up to the second baseman? Remember that one? Like, there's these plays that happen on a regular basis, and every time the Yankee manager is going to give you some spiel, but there's obvious, he's operating under a bigger, he's not looking to really give you an honest answer. Clearly, he knows. You can never say again. I think last night to me, and not that it was like groundbreaking, but when you have a play like that and you can't even call out something like that, throwing down to third base to try and pick off a runner, up a run, trying to fit one win away after you just had two brilliant defensive plays and you can't even call out that. Like, even if the runner fell down in that situation, his pants fell down, he fell down, something happened, and all of a sudden he just went into a dream state, whatever. It just doesn't seem like that the opportunity, the risk does not match the reward. And for the manager of the team to not be able to call out something even as basic as that tells you, you have to ask yourself, what's going on here? Well, what's going on is that it's clear that when Aaron Boone got the job, that any type of criticism, and it feels like it's only gotten worse over time, because I will admit, the first couple of years, the Yankees did not always get off to best starts. Those first couple of years under Aaron Boone, you know, 20, 25, 30 games in, at least the first 2 years, it felt like they got off to very uneven starts. And there was a lot of sloppiness. There was a lot of things to clean up. Now, I don't know necessarily that he came out and ripped anybody. He didn't. But they did actually clear those things up. And they went on, I think both seasons, they had over either 100 wins or close to it. But it feels like over time, old patterns, old habits die hard, and it's only gotten worse. So I think that would be a very good app. Now, I don't know how to actually design apps. I don't know how you make any money from apps. Like, how does that 82-0 thing make any money? There's no advertisements on it. Is it just making money by stealing my information off my phone?

after all that, think about all the times you've put your information into your phone or your computer or your iPad. By now, if they want the information, they've got the information. And every time, every once in a while, you hear these, all these names have been put up on the dark web and they're available. That I got to feel like with the amount of time I spend on my phone, that stuff's already up there. They already got my information. They know where I am right now. They can track me down in a heartbeat. Yeah, but I don't know how those apps make money. Like, some of them make money by playing ads. I get that. But the ones that don't play ads, I got to assume they're doing something something nefarious. Something behind the scenes that you probably don't think about. While I'm trying to put together an 82-0 team for the 35th day in a row. That's the problem. I'm just addicted to my phone. I just have to be doing something the whole time. And I saw that actually HBO Max, which they have just butchered that whole thing to shreds. Like every time they come up with a different name, it's just call it HBO. Remember they were calling it Max for a little while? HBO has a brand. Just call it HBO. But they are now in the process of putting together a platform where you can watch short-form videos of HBO shows and watch like highlights of HBO shows on your phone. Does HBO not realize we already have that? Like, we already got that. I watch Mad Men all out of order and weird, bouncing around from top. And I watch it all the time. I watch it on my phone. I watch it on TikTok. People are posting that stuff up on TikTok all the time. I haven't gotten a lot of Breaking Bad clips recently, but that's, you know, these things ebb and flow like a lot of things. But at some point, I'll get back to that. But yeah, HBO Max, that's a bad app. My app is a good one. That would get Yankee fans, you know, like you got to stay in, and maybe there can be like a little red line at the top that tells you, oh, you're getting into trouble. You're coming close to publicly criticizing one of your players. Can't do that. Can't ever do that. Can't do that now. But no, HBO Max, we don't need an app to scroll. Like, how many shows do you think you have, HBO? Like, outside of The Sopranos, The Wire, Mad Men, which is not even your show, but it's on HBO Max now. Game of Thrones. Like, are there that many shows? All right, maybe for the ladies, the Sex and the City, they want to watch old clips of Sex and the City. I don't really feel like watching old shows on social media is a woman thing. I think it's a guy thing. Like, guys, I think, get more into that than women do. But maybe that's a universal thing. I'm not sure. But imagine all the work that HBO Max is putting together this platform so you can simply just... And that just really shows you that even HBO Max realizes our attention spans as a society are completely cooked. Nobody's coming to the app to watch full shows anymore. We're just going to watch little tiny clips because we can't keep our attention spans for more than like 45 seconds. Like, there are TikTok videos that I'm just like, this is too long. It's like 3 minutes long. I can't watch the whole thing. There was a guy putting up videos of, like, business deals and how, you know, like, American Airlines fell off or how Five Guys fell off. And I looked at it. It was like a six-minute video. I'm like, it's just too long. I'm sure the guy's got great information. I'm sure it would make me a smarter, better person, a more well-informed person. But I just want the same clips of the same things that I've watched 1,000 times before. Highlights from inside the NBA where Charles Barkley calls Shaquille O'Neal Shrek. I watch that one all the time. Cow hooves, I watch that one a lot. People losing their hair, either flying to Turkey and getting hair transplants or people who are just getting toupees. I've gotten onto the 600-pound life show now, that Dr. Now guy who just calls people out. And it's kind of wild that Dr. Now calls people out because he's not exactly svelte. He doesn't look like he's in very good shape. But I've gotten into that. I don't watch that show the full show. But I'll watch highlights. That makes me feel better about my weight gain. At least I'm not that heavy. I've let myself...

0: go to a certain extent, but not to that extent. Not to that extent. But look, I think that there, if you're an app developer, or if you're currently working on that HBO Max app that's going to go absolutely nowhere because it already exists. Like, think about how to create. Instagram is still spinning. Like, they are still trying to come up with something to compete against TikTok, and they're losing. Every time you go onto that Instagram, it's something different. It's something you don't need. I already got this. If it's reels, if it's posts, if it's every time. Like, all these different things. I don't need them at all. But even Instagram can't figure. And at least Instagram was a thing at one time. You post your stories. You got all, like, they got all 100 different things that they're trying to work. Like, we're just like TikTok. You're not really. TikTok is eating your lunch. TikTok is eating it. And anybody who tells you they're on reels, that is a sign that that person can't be trusted. If you're willing to have Instagram reels be your go-to social media as opposed to just signing up for TikTok and getting it over with, I can't trust your judgment on anything at that point. So if you're one of those people that, and even if the people on Instagram Reels, put together an app that compiles video highlights of Yankee boneheaded plays and presents the audience or presents the user with the opportunity to kind of come up with some nonsensical answer to see whether or not that would allow them to hold on to their job as Yankee manager, because that's what it's about. Never giving an honest answer, never calling anybody out, never criticizing a soul. I think that I would spend time on that app. Now, maybe I'm not the best judge because clearly I'm still playing 82-0 weeks after it had its moment in the sun. But look, I think it's a good idea. Certainly better than HBO Max, that's for sure. 888-808-1019 is the telephone number. 888-808-1019 coming up. We'll get into a little bit more football stuff. Lots to do as we take you up until 5 a.m. It is Gordon Damer, your overnight oasis, right here on The Fan.
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0: By the way, since I'm calling things out here, it is Gordon Damer with you on The Fan, 888-808-1019. Apparently, Cody Clemens of the Twins hit a walk-off grand slam, I guess it was, for the Twins yesterday. And I'm watching SportsCenter, which I don't do very often, but I have to have something on in the studio here. I figure in case something pops up, maybe it'd be good to have it on. What is this ultimate grand slam now we're calling things? Who's designing? Is this from the same people who brought you the immaculate inning? That nonsense? That BS? Now all of a sudden if you hit a walk, I guess it's the same people who brought you the walk-off.
4: Does it have to be a walk-off grand slam when you're down by three?
0: I guess that's what we're calling it.
4: I saw they said there have been 17 of those since they were tracking these.
0: There's been one.
4: This is the first with an 0-2 count.
0: Right. Like, nobody follows sports more than we do. And this is the first time I am ever hearing about the ultimate grand slam. That sounds like something you get at Denny's. The ultimate grand slam breakfast or something like that. The ultimate grand slam. Get lost. I'm not saying that baseball doesn't need little things to bring in a younger audience. I get it. I'm old. Who cares about me? And I'm an addict. I'm a baseball addict. So you already got me. You have to appeal to the new people. You're not bringing in a single fan with whatever the ultimate grand slam. Get lost with that nonsense. And take the immaculate inning and the walk-offs with you as well. if you don't mind. Hey, it is Gordon Damer with you here on The Fan. 888-808-1019 is the telephone number. I did want to hit on some other stuff about the baseball trade deadline, which, of course, pops up on Monday. We'll get into some Jets and Giants stuff, too, because training camp is open. And I don't know if you heard, nothing but good stuff. Nothing but good Jets camp, there's nothing but good things. Giant camp, there's nothing but good things. Nothing but positives. This year's going to be different. But I did want to hit on the baseball trade deadline because I saw, and look, I read the quotes. I didn't see the video. And look, in life, if you read the quotes, you really don't get the context quite like if you read the video. I remember Artie Lang. I did something many, many moons ago with Artie Lang, and he talked about, like, if you ever get in trouble at a radio station, what they'll do is, they'll take what you said and they'll write it down. Because anytime you write it down, it always looks worse than if you actually play the clip. Now, this is 15 years ago, probably. So maybe we didn't have quite the technology to be able to play it like on our phones like we can now. So I don't know if Tarik Skubal, this is just his preference or if this is something he really wants. But I saw that he, with all the talk surrounding him getting traded here to the Dodgers, the Brewers, this team to that team, that he wants to stay in Detroit, that he doesn't want to get traded. And I can kind of understand his perspective. Just like take a look at it as a person. Like you're going to get uprooted from your life where you've been your entire career, and now you're going to get shipped off to somewhere else in the country where you're going to have to go for the next 3 or 4 months. And I guess, you know, I'm assuming he has a family and kids and all that type of stuff. That could be a little bit difficult. But the problem with that, saying, hey, I want to stay in Detroit, at no point did he say anything about, well, I'll give Detroit the benefit when I hit free agency, right? Like the reason why Tarik Skubal has been talked about as the number one target, not just because of the Cy Youngs and all that type of stuff, but because he's going to be a free agent. He's going to want as big a contract as humanly possible. He's got Scott Boras as his agent, and he's looking to cash in. And he is clearly, almost certainly, going to price himself out of whatever market that the Tigers could afford to keep him around. So it's all well and good to say, hey, I'd like to stay in Detroit. Hey, I don't want to get traded. Unless you're willing to say, I'm willing to sign. The Tigers have to come up with and do what's best for the Tigers. It would be nice to do something good for Tarik Skubal after what he's been able to do for Detroit. But at the end of the day, they got to look out for the best thing for their organization. And if you're telling them, which it seems pretty clear at this point, the writing's on the wall, that he is not going to be back in Detroit next season and he's going to sign with the Dodgers, whoever, he's going to the Mets, whoever, as a free agent. Assuming there is a next season. But if that's what's going to happen, well, then the Tigers have to trade you away. You don't get to say, hey, I'd like to stay here. That almost seems like PR where you're trying to make it the case to fans, hey, don't be mad at me when I get traded away because I'm looking to sign a $500 million contract. And I don't even think that most fans really are going to blame him for wanting to cash in. But, you know, the Tigers have to do what's best for the Tigers at this point. And allowing him to just leave as a free agent and only get a draft pick back when he signs with whoever it is, that's not really in their best interest. So if you're Tarik Skubal, you don't get to have your cake and eat it too, or whatever the phrase is. You don't get to have both things. You can't say, hey, I don't want to get traded, but hey, when I hit free agency, I have no problems leaving then. I have no problems going wherever and to whoever is going to sign me to a ridiculous contract, which will almost certainly turn out to be an albatross at some point. The Tigers had a chance to do something this year. And look, I think that I said at the time, I thought that they should have moved him in the offseason. I understood why that may be not realistic, because then you're signaling to your fan base, hey, we're not going to be very good. We can't keep even this guy who's put together this incredible run here the last couple of years as part of our team. You're always better off being more

proactive than reactive. And the Tigers have decided to be reactive to see, you know, let's see how the season plays out. And when we get to the trade deadline, if things ain't working, and it's not like the Tigers are completely out of it. I think they were, what, five or so games out of a playoff spot. Let me pull up the standings here in the wild card. Tigers are 51-58, so they're seven games under 500. Even though their run differential is better than that, but they are 4.5 games out of the final wild card. So, you know, we talked about clarity earlier with the Yankees, with the Mets. The Tigers, I guess they kind of have that clarity, but not really, because even at 51-58, they're kind of still in the mix to, I'm just watching the Dominguez play again. Like, he slid so far past the bag. He could have had a second pair of legs beyond his legs, and he still might have slid past the bag. It's almost like the third base surprised him where it was. Oh, that's third base there. Oh, here it comes. There it goes. Like he was on the side of the road. Just right past it. I digress. The Tigers, 51-58 on the season, 4.5 games out. So, I mean, you could make the argument that they're kind of still in the playoff mix, but through more than two-thirds of the season, you're still seven games under 500, even with Tarek Skubal. Now, he's been hurt. I get that. But I think that that's the only move for them to make. And I think that more of this is probably just messaging for Tarek Skubal's sake, so that when he does get moved and comes back to Detroit for whoever he's pitching for, either this season or next, that he doesn't just get booed out of the building. Because the contract that they've been talking about, now maybe the injury this year changes that, but I would think with Tarek Skubal, if he goes someplace this year and performs in the postseason like we would expect that he would, then you're going to get a contract that is 6 or 7 or 8 years and looking to get ridiculous money, which I guess the Tigers have already kind of realized that they can't, you know, they weren't looking to do this to keep him long term. I think that they were looking to do this so that they give it one last shot this year to see if they could get in the playoffs and with their pitching make a run. It doesn't look like that's going to happen, but I can't really say I blame them for when they move him. I just hope it's not to the, I guess there's part of me that wants him to go to the Dodgers just so it's almost like all of baseball against the Dodgers. And, you know, it's almost like people are trying to come up with possibilities of how he could go someplace else other than the Dodgers, but it's more just kind of like wishful thinking. Hey, you know who should be in the mix? The Brewers should be, you know, like it just kind of feels like it, when it all comes down to it, it's almost certainly going to be the Dodgers that get him. The one good thing, the one saving grace, and I don't know that it's necessarily saving grace, that's probably the wrong term, but the silver lining to yesterday, Yankees lose to the White Sox 2-1 in 11 innings. It's nice to see the Twins and the Guardians making a little bit of a run. Now, there's a lot. It's very jumbled up. We still got a long way to go. But if you want to look at the best ways for the Yankees, the best road to through the American League playoffs, it generally features beating up on AL Central teams. So the more AL Central teams that you can have as part of the mix, that's a positive. Now, I know earlier this year, right, like the Yankees were playing poorly, and even then they weren't even able to right themselves against the Twins. That's when you knew there was trouble. Wait a second, the Yankees lost a series to the Twins at home? That never happens. That takes you to DEFCON 1 or 5 or whatever the highest DEFCON is. But the Guardians right now are in possession of the final wild card spot. And the Twins, oh, the Minnesota, they're only one game back. That's what you're looking for. And they're back at 500. So I think that there's still a long way to go in the American League because the American League kind of stinks. But if you wanted to put together a scenario for the best opportunity of success for the New York Yankees, I would think it would have to be having a couple of American League Central teams in there. Guardians, Twins. I think the Royals are a little too far out of it. I don't think the Royals are going to make it.
It would be nice if they did, but they're, what are they? Oh, they're 10 out. Yeah, 10 out. That might be.

0: be too tall a task. 46 and 64. Yeah, it's probably, I think we can probably count out the Kansas City Royals. But the Guardians and the Twins, they're right in the mix, baby. Right in the mix. And I'm trying to think, when was the last time the Yankees won a playoff series against a team outside of the AL Central, like a real series, not like a wild card game or like a best of three, like a best of five or a best of seven against a team that wasn't in the American League Central? Feels like it's been a while. Maybe I'm missing one. Maybe it's going to be 2 years. No, I don't think it was. I think it's been a while since they beat anybody out. So having the Guardians in there, having the Twins in there, all good news. Hopefully, now it does take a couple of teams away from possible trades. Like Ryan Jeffers has been a hot name. That is the one downside to having the Twins kind of be part of the playoff mix. But this is the long game. This is to work towards the long-term goals here. So even if they don't have Ryan Jeffers, even if Ryan Jeffers is staying in Minnesota, getting those Twins into the playoffs by hook or by crook, we just have to have those Red Sox kind of cool off. Need the Red Sox to kind of fall off. That would be beneficial. Get the Red Sox out. Get the Guardians and the Twins in there. That's what you're looking for. And now, the problem is the Yankees are going to be a wild card, almost certainly. So they're not going to be able to face. They're going to have to beat a good team. They're going to have to play, I would think, a division winner, right? As a wild card team. Is that how it breaks? What does it break down again? Do the two wild card teams play each other? I always get this confused. They change it every single year.
1: The last division winner plays the last wild card, and then the top wild card plays the second wild card, with the top wild card being the home team.
0: Okay. So that's
1: so the loser of the AL East will be the home team.
0: Right. So we got to get the Red Sox out of there and either the Guardians or the Twins in there, and then the plan comes into focus.
1: And I found it. The last time the Yankees beat a non-AL Central team in an actual five-game or longer series was the Orioles in the 2012 ALDS.
0: There you. I thought it had been a while. Sometimes my memory's a little sketchy.
1: And if replay existed and they saw that McLeod's ball clearly hit the foul pole,
0: right,
1: maybe they don't win that series.
0: Yeah, I mean, look, you know, but look, the Yankees' track record of success, you got to mix in some AL Central teams. So the fact that the Guardians and the Twins in the mix, that's what you're looking for. You don't need any Astros. You don't need any Red Sox. I don't want to see the Mariners. Tigers are getting ready to sell off. Blue Jays, get out of here with you. A's, they're focused on their move to Las Vegas. The Angels, they should probably stop playing baseball altogether. But the Guardians and the Twins, people, that's what we're looking for. 888-808-1019 is the telephone number, 888-808-1019. Coming up, we'll get into some football stuff. I saw some other things about the Jets and the Giants as training camp is rolling along. Nothing but good news. The young players are all breaking through. It's going to be an amazing football season. Nothing but upward and onward for both the Jets and Giants. But there was one thing that kind of popped up on my timeline about the Jets that I can completely relate to New York Jet fans on. So I'll tell you what it is coming up. 888-808-1019, the telephone number. It is Gordon Damer, your overnight oasis, right here on The Fan.
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One other thing I forgot to mention about the Yankee game, and it's not a major thing, but I don't know. Like, I go back and forth of, like, is this an intentional thing to just aggravate people, or is this just something that the fact that Aaron Boone, when he was asked about the lack of scoring, and he actually showed a little bit of anger and frustration. We just got to score a point. The fact that he refers to runs as points, maybe it's just me. Maybe it's just the frustration of watching the offense. But little things like that, it just, I don't know, it just irks me. And I feel like it's done because you have to kind of question it. Like when you get an answer like you got last night that was so nonsensical, there's obviously a bigger goal than just simply hearing a question and answering it honestly. He can't do that. He's not allowed to do that. And we've always kind of known that. It's only gotten worse in time. But remember, when the Yankees decided to move away and not bring back Joe Girardi, they did not have a plan in place at that time. They went out and they interviewed, I think it was three guys at the time. Boone was one of them. And Brian Cashman was asked about, I don't know if it was when they hired Boone or before that. I think it was when they announced that they were not bringing back Girardi. But the question was, you know, what are you looking for in the next manager? And the answer was, we want somebody collaborative. We want somebody that's going to be all on the same page with us all the time, is going to follow what we want, and is not going to push back. It's not going to really have thoughts of their own. So that's where all of the narratives, and I think that they're not just narratives, I think that they're realistic things about the Yankee organization that frustrates fans, comes from. That conversation, at least it does to me. Like, the reason why we believe that Aaron Boone doesn't write out the lineup is because back then it felt like, and look, this is more baseball in 2026, but it feels like it all stems from that. We want somebody who's collaborative. We want somebody who's, you know, not really going to push back on things, is not going to come in here with thoughts of their own or ways that they're going to do things differently. This is not going to be iron sharpens iron. This is not going to be people, you know, a debate of idea. We got our ideas. We're all going to be on the same page. We're all going to collaborate together and the orders are going to come from top and they're going to follow down and everybody's going to, that's what we're looking for in a manager. We're not looking for somebody who's going to criticize players or anything like that. But that's where all those feelings kind of stem from. And nothing, I know that Aaron Boone has had articles where he's come out and said, that's not the case. I write the line. Yes. But it feels like that, yeah, you make the line, much like with my wife, I make the decisions on when we go food shopping. Or where we're going on vacation. Yeah, I make the decision. Yeah, right. Okay. She makes the decisions. She's very, very bossy. Very, very bossy. But that's where that kind of comes from. So the fact that he puts stuff out there and there's every once in a while there either the nicknames that just frustrate you or points that are brought up, and then he brings up, you know, we just gotta score a point. We just gotta score a point. It's aggravating. All right, so that's the story in the baseball. If you want to get in on that, 888-808-1019. Clearly the telephone number. But I did want to hit on some football stuff, some Giants stuff, some Jets stuff as we get closer. Yesterday, that Thursday, is the final Thursday that we are going to have until, I guess, February. Without some form of football, right? I think the Hall of Fame game is next week, is next Thursday. So it's good. Now, it's preseason. It's just something to fill our time. It's almost like mock drafts. Mock drafts happen because we love football so much, and we all realize the mock drafts don't really have any bearing on reality. But we love football so much that we do mock drafts, and we talk about this team's going to draft this guy. That's kind of like preseason. I'm not saying the preseason doesn't have some value to the team, but I'm just talking about as fans.
we'll sit there and we'll watch it for a little while, but it's not real football. It's not week one. It's not, and all you really want to accomplish at this point of the season –

just get through it healthy. And I get it, you know, fans showing up down in West Virginia for the Giants or people showing up to the Jets training camp. They're all fired up. They want to see guys making plays. They're excited about this young player and that young player. And David Bailey's doing this and Abdul Carter's doing that. I understand. But really, the only thing that, as a fan, that is tangible, get through this entire section of the preseason and training camp healthy. Get nobody go down with any injuries. We don't need any breaking news. We don't need any news alerts. We don't need any panic. We just want to, let's get to week one of the season with everybody healthy, and let's see how this kind of thing plays out. That would be phenomenal. Now, there was one thing that I think it kind of popped up back when it happened, but I saw it today, and it's one thing that I can definitely, even as a bona fide, verified Jet hater, as I am, as a Dolphin fan, it's only fair, that I do feel like is a fair thing that Jet fans should be allowed to criticize. And it comes up in week one with the matchup against the Titans and Robert Saleh. And it's this idea that Robert Saleh somehow was done wrong by the New York Jets, rather than Robert Saleh was one of the problems of the New York. Like, it was nothing that happened to Robert Saleh. It was Robert Saleh doing it to the New York Jets. Anybody who tries to spin it as if Robert Saleh was not a failure as a head coach here, and it was just simply, you know, he was unable to overcome the dysfunction or overcome the ineptitude that's within the organization. No, he was part of that ineptitude. And I did think that it was very weird last year how his name all of a sudden became this hot coach. Think about what he did. He was a hot guy in coaching circles, like a hot name to be a head coach before he got the Jet job. He gets the Jet job. It was seen at that time, the reporting, I remember it at the time. It was seen as a coup. The New York Jets were able to get Robert Saleh. Oh my, the defensive coordinator for the San Francisco 49ers. He's going to come here. He's a hot name. He's been wanted for a while, and the Jets were able to land him. Him and Joe Douglas. Oh my goodness, it's gonna be amazing. Spoiler alert: it was not amazing. I mean, it was amazing for me as a Jet hater. It was not amazing for Jet fans. So he gets the job. It's one thing after another. Each year was a fiasco in its own. I mean, maybe it wasn't as bad as last year was, but it was bad. It was bad the entire time, and it was not bad. He was part of why it was bad. He was not a victim of the New York Jets. He was a symptom of the New York Jets. So he gets fired by the Jets. He goes back to the same place where he was the defensive coordinator before. Now, he does a fine job with the... Okay, fine. And then all of a sudden, his name gets it bantied around again as like this hot coaching name, and he gets a job with the Titans. I thought it was mind-boggling at the time. Nothing has made me change my mind about it, and it's one of the reasons why I think for the Jets, that has to be a winnable game. Like, the last thing that the Jet fans have endured a lot here over the last 15 years. And the last thing I think that they would want to have happen outside of their own organization is to see someone who was one of the culprits for why you find yourself in the spot that you're in, now all of a sudden being able to spin this tale that, you know what, I wasn't really responsible for the way things went down with the Jets. That's a Jets problem. And if for some reason, if Robert Saleh is able to go to Tennessee and not only beat the Jets week one, but go there and look like a good head coach, well then, I don't know that Jet fans will be able to recover from that, because that guy looked as inept as possibly could be while he was here with the New York Jets. Like, that bloom fell off that rose almost immediately. The stories about him running the stairs at MetLife, that it was cool at first, and then all of a sudden the losses started piling up, and it wasn't so cool anymore.
So if he is able to go down to Tennessee and actually look like a good head coach after what you saw here, and look, sometimes a second chance is what you need, but I think that there has to be a little bit more. Like, if he had gone someplace else and been the defensive coordinator someplace else, outside of the place that he just was, that was where he was already. And then he spent a couple of years building up the resume again to get a second. The fact that he got a second chance as quickly as he did, that's kind of mind-boggling to me. And I could understand Jet fans who are frustrated by anybody who is outside of the circle telling you that Robert Saleh was somehow done wrong. I understand Jet fans who would be frustrated by that narrative, which is kind of out there. And it's only being reinforced by people who clearly did not have to live with the existence of Robert Saleh as the New York Jets head coach, because that did not go anywhere. And the only thing that really Robert Saleh has going for him, and maybe this is where the narrative was formed, was the fact that Aaron Glenn came in here and looked even more inept. I would think that if you were trying to present the case that Robert Saleh was actually is a better head coaching candidate than what he performed as a head coach in reality with the New York Jets, the first thing that you would present to the jury is, hey, look how much worse things got after he left. And I thought that that was one thing going in favor of going in favor of Aaron Glenn was, hey, you know what? We got a real head coach, a guy who's paid his dues, a guy who's been around the league, has coached in different spots. You know, for as bad as things turned out with Aaron Glenn, the resume doesn't look that bad. Like, before we actually got to see how it worked out, the resume kind of lined up pretty well. Then all of a sudden the game started and things did not go well from there. But I would think that, like, if anybody's trying to tell you that Robert Saleh is a better head coach than what he looked like with the Jets, I would think that the main thing that you have going in your favor is that when Aaron Glenn got a job and got the opportunity to take over the Jets, things went significantly, significantly worse. And that's one of the things about rooting for a bad team is, like there's nothing off limits. There's nothing that's out of bounds. And you just, like, when your team is a laughingstock, because not that I'm a Jet fan, I'm a Dolphin fan, but it's the same. They might be the Hatfields and the McCoys. They're the same people. Those fan bases have been through the same things. It might look a little different, right? Like the Dolphins they win a few more games, but they're just as inept. And in some ways, they're even more irrelevant than the Jets. At least the Jets, they're a punchline. The Dolphins, they're not even significant enough to be a punchline. They're the same organization, and that's one of the problems of rooting for a bad team that is not just a bad team in a specific year, but is bad year, just a bad organization. That there's nothing that's off limits. You always get the blame. But this is not the Robert Saleh failures with the Jets. That is not, he is not blameless for those failures. He was part of what went wrong here. And anybody who's trying, and I would just say for Jet fans, maybe not the fact that week one, I do think that the week one is a really important game for the Jets, even though usually week one of the NFL season is vastly overblown just based on what the schedule looks like after that for the Jets. You can't have this spiral out of control. You can't afford to start the season 0-2, 0-3, 0-4. But another part of that is if the Jets lose week one to Robert Saleh, you know, as a Jet, you know what the stories are going to be. They're going to write themselves. And it does feel like one thing that Robert Saleh did, maybe that was a smart move, was he was certainly well-liked by the media. You know, the stories that are written about the time of Robert Saleh being here, there's no way that you can look at those stories and not factor in the fact that he was friends with people within the
the media liked him as a guy. He was a terrible

0: head coach. So if he ever were able to win that opening game against the Jets, you know, as a Jet fan, what you're going to hear. That it was not Robert Saleh's fault. It was the Jets' fault. It was the ineptitude of the organization. Woody Johnson. That's all you're going to hear. And I don't think there's plenty of things to criticize the Jets organization about. I don't think that one's a fair one. Robert Saleh was as big a part of the problem here when he was here as anybody else. 888-808-1019 is the telephone number. 888-808-1019. Let's squeeze in a couple of calls here. We'll go out to Paulie's in Greenwich. Paulie, next up on the Fan.
1: Hey, thanks for taking my call. I appreciate it.
0: Hey, Paulie.
1: All right, so I'm just going to vent a little bit, right?
0: Please.
1: So as years will go, this is going on for years. The Yankees, in the playoffs, they can't hit, right? Mm-hmm. We get it. Whatever happens, happens. I get it. Now this year, right, we have guys having bad years. We got guys that are automatic outs. I understand all that, right? But how many games do you think we could have won if first and second, nobody out? You don't bunt. Yankees don't bunt for some reason. Okay, how about hit and runs to move the runners over? How about when a pitcher walks two guys in a row and the bases are loaded, you don't swing at the first pitch? I just don't understand it. I don't. I don't get it. I don't know what's going on with this team.
0: Well, Paulie, they're kind of built to win one way, and it's all propped up on one guy. And when that one guy's not here, they are as bad an offensive team as there is in the sport. And with Aaron Judge being out, we have a long enough sample size now. When Aaron Judge is out, the Yankees can't score.
1: I mean, but they got to try to generate some runs at least. You can't hit.
0: I don't understand. Yeah, no, look, Paulie, I understand. I get it. They tried to bunt today, and it was almost an epic failure. And another thing for Ally Sanchez, I forgot to mention this. There's so many things I keep forgetting to mention. Ally Sanchez was lucky that the replay favored the Yankees, because it might not have favored him. He was not busting it out of the box. He's looking where the bunt's going. He's kind of like lollygagging. They almost got a double play on that and failed to score there as well. So that was another mistake. But look, they're not good hitters. They're not good bunters. They don't have good offensive players. That's the problem. They have to attack at the trade deadline to bring in at least a couple of halfway decent, like just league average guys who aren't automatic outs. That would be an improvement.
1: Can I just say one more thing,
0: yeah,
1: please, if you don't mind? Right. You know how many times I've seen the Yankees win 3-4 games in a row, they keep the same lineup, and then all of a sudden the lefty's pitching, they change the whole lineup. I don't understand. You're hot. You won 4 games in a row with the same lineup. Why are you changing the lineup?
0: Well, look, that's kind of modern baseball. That's the analytics people. We got an advantage that we can work. And look, I'm not anti-analytics. I'm not one of these people that hears analytics and just immediately knee-jerk reaction. One thing I will say, with the lack of offense that they have right now, there is no reason why they are ever I don't want to see Spencer Jones come out of a game again for Max Schumann. I don't care what the scenario is. I don't care lefty on. I don't care. Spencer Jones is here now. I'm not a big believer in Spencer Jones.
2: I think the one thing the White Sox did wrong was throw Spencer Jones strikes, because if he throws strikes, especially down in the zone, he's going to make contact, and if he makes contact, he's going to hit it really hard. And if he hits it really hard, he's probably going to do damage. So I don't know why teams are throwing him strikes in any environment, like let him prove himself. But for the Yankees, you are desperate to score runs. This is supposedly one of your top prospects. Can you just put him out there now? And this is not a Dominguez situation. Dominguez, his baseball IQ, it's like it doesn't even have, it doesn't have both letters. It only has one, it's just Q. He does not have a very high baseball IQ. Spencer Jones, I don't know if he's going to make enough contact at the major leagues, but the guy can run, he can field the position, he can play all three outfield positions. And right now, given your options, there is absolutely no reason why Spencer Jones has been waiting for an opportunity or at least that's what you've told us. You know, we have a good team. He can't break through. Okay, that's not the case right now. I would rather watch Spencer Jones play shortstop at this point than have him out of a game. Like, there's no reason. He should be playing every single inning, every single at bat. Especially because you're the guys who believe power change. Right, you're a big believer in power. Let's see him unleash this power. And let's give him every opportunity to do so. And I'm certainly not taking him out of a game to play Max Schumann. If Max Schumann had the ability to leap like Jason Dominguez's ability to slide. Max Schumann, it's almost like he thought he has the ability to fly at some point. He leaps for balls and he's nowhere close to the ball. It's almost like he thought, I'm used to be able to fly. I can't fly anymore. Forget about flying. If he just had the ability to jump and go as far as Jason Dominguez does when he slides, that would be a winner. But back to the original point. I don't want to see Max Schumann replacing Spencer Jones at this point for any reason when you're this desperate for offense. Lefty, righty, a guy throws the ball out of his rear end. 888-808-1019 is the telephone number, 888-808-1019. Coming up, more of your phone calls. We get into some football stuff with the Giants. Lots to do as we take you up until 5 o'clock. It is Gordon Damer, your overnight oasis right here on The Fan.
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Gordon Damer with you here on The Fan. 888-808-1019, the telephone number. Your overnight oasis, taking you up until 5 o'clock, which time it is the warm-up show that comes your way. I don't know if Rami LaVie will be back for Boomer and Geo later today, if he's back from the Odyssey Beach House or not. I'm not sure how that works. But we'll find out as the morning goes along. We'll get you some details. Of course, Boomer and Geo come your way at 6 o'clock, the warm-up show at 5. But the phone number, 888-808-1019, the telephone number. Did I mention the telephone number? We've been talking a lot about the Yankees tonight and what we want to see happen before the trade deadline. This is where the rubber hits the road. You know, a lot of times in life, people will say things, but their actions betray their words. If the Yankees want to be seen as the New York Yankees, still in it with the goal of a World Series championship, there is no way that they don't come out of the trade deadline with at least 3 or 4 significant moves. There's just no other way. So I get when you're watching, you know, a game like yesterday or a game like the day before, where the Yankees just don't score any runs. Like, the offense is just so anemic. You have a lot of time to kind of spiral. You know, as a fan, you just have to kind of sit there and stew in it. There's nothing worse. Where each day, and it's the same story day in and day out. And you're sitting there, you keep waiting for something to happen, and it's almost like you're like, and there's times where you're like, well, nothing's going to happen. Who's coming up this inning? Oh, no, nobody's coming. Nothing's happening this inning. So I think that in for a team like the Yankees, who knows that it's going to the playoffs, like their playoff odds right now to make the postseason are 98.5%, according to Baseball Reference. That's pretty much automatic. Not completely automatic, but it's pretty close to automatic. So you can take a look at the roster that you have compiled and see, okay, what do we need to do? And I think what you need to do is you want to eliminate your weaknesses as much as possible. And the Yankee offense is the weakness. They have multiple guys who are not close to league average. Obviously, Austin Wells, OPS plus, very good. I keep seeing batting average. Oh, they're hitting this. Nobody's judging anything by batting average anymore, people. Come on. I'm the old guy. If anybody should be stuck in the 1970s, it's me. But even I'm willing to look. There's better stats. OPS plus. If you're at 100, that's league average. Below 100, below league average. Above 100, it's above league average. Austin Wells is at plus, OPS plus of 48. 48. That's your starting catcher. That can't be. You can't have that glaring a weakness on a team that actually wants to compete for a World Series. Jazz Chisholm, the season that he's had, OPS plus of 96. So at least he's kind of close to league average, but you're expecting him to be better than league average. He's one of the guys that you're kind of, with Aaron Judge being out, you'd like to be

0: significant bats before the trade deadline. I would just simply say, why would any team ever throw a pitch to hit to Ben Rice? Why would you ever throw him a strike? He's like the one guy who still might be able to hurt you. So I would think that that's going, he's almost going to get like the Aaron Judge treat. Like there was a time a couple of years ago, like why would you ever throw a pitch to Aaron Judge when the rest of the lineup looks like this? I would think that Ben Rice, not that he's at the level of Aaron Judge, but that he's the next guy up. Like if you got eight stiffs or pretty close to stiffs in the lineup, why would you allow one guy to beat you? 888-808-1019 is the telephone number. Let's go back to the phones. We'll go out to Billy is in Rockland. Billy, next up on the Fan.
1: Hey, great show, man. Thank I remember you. The days when, like, the role players in the Yankees were Cecil Fielder, David Justice,
0: right.
1: Jim Leritz.
0: Mm-hmm.
1: I mean, what happened to that, okay? What happened to those teams with moves like that? I mean, now we got these guys. You're 2 years after coming off a World Series, and this is the roster you're putting out there? I mean, come on, right?
0: Yeah, it's a little bit of a joke. And look, I think a lot of it is based on the payroll that they have. They don't want to spend, more than what the owner allows them to have. But, you know, you gotta be able to figure things out. Well, it's not that they're cheap. It's just that they're spending, the person who's spending the money is not doing a good job of buying the groceries, so to speak.
1: And let's come to the realization that Stanton is a complete albatross on this team. I mean, you just got to get rid of this guy.
0: Well, look, I mean, the problem with that, Billy, is that he's the one guy that come postseason time does stuff. Now, he didn't do anything last year. It was not a great postseason for him. And I don't know, given the amount of time that he's been out with the injury, like to be out since April with a calf injury, I can't say that I expect much. But he's the one guy that does things come October that is still here. I mean, that guy's got a ton of big home runs come postseason time. So I get what you're saying, and I was not a fan of that contract when they brought him in, and he's missed a lot of time. He's not lived up to what you thought you were getting when you got him. But he does come through in October more times than not, and that's a perfect example for all the people who tell you, well, you're not going to be able to hit home runs in October. The pitching's too good. You got to play small ball. We need Lewis Arraez. If you're a Yankee fan, don't you, like, who's the guy that comes through with big hits after big hit come October time? It's generally Giancarlo Stanton. Like, go look at what his postseason stats are, not with the Marlins, with the Yankees, with your team. I would just say that would be a good place to kind of start. Now, is he going to be able to do that this year? I don't know. I don't know if he's ever coming back. He might be the first. It might be the first career-ending calf injury in the history of legs. 888-808-1019, the telephone number. Let's go back to the phones. Go out to Eddie's in Rockland. I'm huge in Rockland. Eddie's in Rockland. Next up on the Fan.
2: Hey, Gordon. What's happening, buddy?
0: I'm good, Eddie. What's going on?
2: Well, you kind of roasted me the last phone call, you know.
0: How? In what way?
2: Well,
0: you mean last night? What did I say?
2: Last night. Well, I said the Jets.
0: Oh, yeah, yeah. You called like a couple of days ago, and you said they were going to go 9-8, and then you said they're going to get their teeth kicked in.
2: Oh, Lord. Roll that.
0: See, the phone knows you're lying. The phone knows. See, that's what happens. You tell too many lies. The phone knows when you're lying. Yeah, Eddie in Rockland, he called like, I think it was last week? Oh, no, it couldn't have been. It was, what was the first day I came back? Was that Saturday, Sunday, whenever it was? All the days run together at this point. I'm at that stage of my life. What day is it? Is it Tuesday? No, old man, it's Friday. And he called up and he said, I think the Jets are going to be really good. And I'm actually more positive on the Jets, I think, than most people. I think that they could win 6-7 games this season. I think that every single year, and they never do. But I'm going back to the well. And Eddie called up and said that I was underestimating him, that they're going to win 9 games. They're going to win, I think he said, a road playoff game, or at least a playoff game. Maybe it wasn't a road playoff game, but he said he was going to win a playoff game. I guess if you go 9-8, it's going to have to be a road playoff, but whatever. And then he called last night, and the Jets are going to get their teeth kicked in, and Now, look, I understand Rockland is a large area. We got two calls. Maybe it's a dip. No, it's the

0: same guy. So that's why I was roasting him. Like, I understand, I'm a big believer as well. As the evidence changes, my opinion changes. So if you give me more details or more evidence, that could change my opinion. But to change your opinion that quickly on a team that's not even playing games yet, that feels a little fugazi. That feels a little bit much. Like you're just looking to cover your bases so that you can say, no, I remember calling you back in July and saying the Jets were going to get their teeth kicked in, or I remember calling you back in July and I said they were going to be really good. I don't understand why you would change your opinion that quickly when nothing, literally nothing really has happened. I understand the training camp is open and people are excited about it. I would like to be that youthful again. Like there was a kid at the Yankee game 2 days ago when the Yankees lost that game and he was like kind of crying. And you think, ah, it's a regular season game. There's no reason to get all bent out of shape. But the little kid, you know, it's much bigger in his mind because he doesn't have the life experience that we do. I would like to have that optimism back in life, but I've seen too much. I have too many scars. I've lived too long. I've watched too much bad football. And, you know, somebody was asking me about what I want to see the Dolphins do, even though I'm taking a one-year sabbatical from watching them, is I said I want Arch Manning. I want them to get Arch Manning. And it's funny because it's not like Arch Manning is guaranteed to go number one this season when the draft rolls around or whatnot. But I am confident that given, and look, am I telling you that I've watched a ton of Arch Manning and I know that he's going to be a great? No. But based on that name, I have more confidence in that name than I do in the team that I root for. And I am confident that if Arch Manning makes it to the NFL, doesn't have some catastrophic injury and fails to play in the NFL, that at some point, that guy is going to win at least a Super Bowl in his life. And I probably only have one good quarterback left before I leave this earth. So I would be attaching my wagon to that guy. He has a 12-year career. I think you're going to get at least one Super Bowl out of Arch Manning. So that's what I would want. And I would understand Jet fans to feel the same way, even though Arch Manning has not really done anything so far that would justify that belief outside of his last name. 888-808-1019 is the telephone number, 888-808-1019. Coming up, there is this new documentary special about the Shohei Ohtani, Ipe Mizuhara gambling scandal that's coming up. And that's a story that is still, it's a big one with the conspiracy theorists. So I wanted to tackle why, even though I'm not a conspiracy theorist, I can understand why conspiracy theorists still think that something stinks in Denmark with that whole Shohei Ohtani gambling scandal. I'll explain why coming up. 888-808-1019. Quick break. It's Gordon Damer, your overnight oasis, right here on The Fan.
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So my wife got me these protein bars. You need to eat more protein. That's what I'm supposed to do, apparently, to lose weight. And I'm getting all this information, who you think, from a doctor, a nutritionist? No, I'm getting it from TikTok. Apparently, you're supposed to eat as many grams of protein in a day as your target weight. So my target weight, I'm 6'2". Right now, I'm probably like 195, which might not sound like a lot, but I suffer from a condition known as slender obesity. Like if you

looked at me, you would say, oh, no, Gordon, he's in halfway decent shape for his age. He's a tall guy, big frame. He's not overweight. No. That's not. That's actually not correct. I have a giant spare tire that needs to be whittled down. Like my pants. I really, my favorite time of the year is the fall, and it's not because of the baseball postseason. It's not because of football starting up and all those type of things, the Knicks and all. It's because we get to move to shorts and sweatshirt weather. That's my favorite look of the year. A pair of shorts where it's still, okay, I can still wear shorts outside, but I can put the big sweatshirt on and cover up my big fat body. So apparently you're supposed to eat a lot of protein. So my wife got me these protein bars as my little snack in between, updates and stuff. It's just too chewy. I need a little bit more like density. She also told me I have to start eating more Greek yogurt, that's a really good treat for you. A treat? Have people tried this Greek yogurt? It tastes like somebody peed in it. It's got like a wang in it, and it's not a good one. Ugh, it's horrible. And apparently you're supposed to mix things into, I don't know. I'm learning as I go. You know, you got to leave yourself open to new experiences, but the Greek, and you see people eating it. Now you do this and you do that. Oh, so it's lovely. It's like it's ice cream. It's not ice cream. I know ice cream. That ain't no ice cream, people. Greek yogurt. Ugh. Maybe I'm just not mixing. You know what I got to mix into it? Some ice cream. Now, all of a sudden, if I just mix enough ice cream in there, eventually it has like that, ugh. Got a way, like, ugh. And you first taste it, you're like, oh, this is not so bad. And then that aftertaste kicks in, and you're like, oh, but you can have this giant bowl of it. Ugh. Look how much you can. No, I don't. I don't want any more. Thank you. That's the way you lose weight. You eat it, and it tastes gross, and then you vomit, and then you lose your appetite. Maybe that's the plan. It's got to work better than what I've been doing so far. All right, so 888-808-1019, the telephone number. You want to get in on the Greek yogurt talk. But I did want to hit on, there's this new documentary series. I guess it's by ESPN. It's a 30 for 30 podcast, 6 episodes investigative series about the Shohei Ohtani gambling scandal. It's called The Betrayal of Shohei Ohtani. It's by an ESPN reporter, Tisha Thompson. It premiered, I guess, on the 28th. So a few days ago, and it's going to re-examine how Ipe Mizuhara, the interpreter for Shohei Ohtani, basically led this double life, stole millions of dollars from him, and presented it as Shohei Ohtani and all the different types of things. So when you bring this up, there is a significant portion of baseball fans who feel like something stinks in Denmark, as they say. And I remember when this story first happened, it was not that long ago, but what people fail to remember about this, it's not just that, hey, the interpreter, I don't want to keep butchering his name, that the interpreter impersonated Shohei Ohtani. It was when that story first broke, there was a spokesman for Ohtani who said on the record, I believe to this same reporter, Tisha Thompson, not that Ohtani was the one gambling. That's not fair. But that Ohtani had transferred the funds to cover the bets for Mizuhara, the interpreter. That was a statement released by a spokesman for Shohei Ohtani. And that was not, you know, there's examples of the interpreter impersonating Shohei Ohtani, like contacting his banks and all that type of stuff. That was not the case there.
So then there was supposed to be an interview with the interpreter.

0: Twitter. I think that was like on a Tuesday. And then along the way, like the next day, someone from Ohtani's camp said, oh, wait a second. We've discovered that Shohei has been the victim of a massive theft. So that doesn't really line up, because it almost feels like, while the interpreter was clearly the one gambling and it wasn't something that they were doing together or anything like that, the FBI investigated that, investigated all the text messages. There were like 40,000 text messages between the interpreter and Ohtani. And at no point was there anything that would say, hey, that he knew that this was going on. Not even like coded language or anything like that. But when the first statement is, hey, I'm taking on these gambling debts and I'm paying them off. And then you realize from a legal standpoint, that makes you legally responsible for it. And that would be a violation of the rules of baseball and would, I would think, get you suspended in some way. And then all of a sudden they hear that, oh, wait a sec. No, did I say we were just paying? No, actually, he's been robbed. That's where the fakeness or the shadiness of the whole story kind of hinges on. So I can understand why people would still feel like, you know what, Ohtani, the golden boy of baseball, they kind of covered this up and all that type of stuff. And I think that that's really what happened, was that Ohtani was friends with this interpreter. Because think about the scale of this. And the trust, and it's not unusual for big celebrities to get robbed by people that either work for them or people that they know. Obviously, Billy Joel, he had his I think it was his business manager, was ripping him off for years. And it was somebody who was connected with his first wife. If you watch that Billy Joel documentary on HBO, they go into that. It's kind of a well-known story. But there's a lot of examples of that. But generally, those people that rip off celebrities are people who are financial people, who are overseeing the financial, so they have access to your accounts, to your money, and they're able to kind of siphon off stuff along the way, and it doesn't really get recognized. That's not this. This was the interpreter had access to his bank accounts. It's a very weird story. So I'm not saying that Ohtani was part of it. I think clearly the investigation showed he was not. But nobody's been able to explain how the first statement that came from his camp was he had transferred the funds to cover up Mizuhara's gambling debt. And then all of a sudden it became, oh, wait a second. He's been the victim of this incredible crime. We had no idea. And even later on in that initial, when things were initially going down, they asked him, okay, if he's been a victim of a crime, who committed the crime? The spokesman refused to answer that. And then Mizuhara, they asked him, hey, have you been accused of it? And he wouldn't say, all he would say is, I'm not allowed to talk. And he didn't even admit who told him that he was not allowed to talk. So I can understand why even now people who are conspiracy, and look, let's be honest, people who are generally conspiracy theorists find conspiracies in everything, because it's easy to find conspiracies in everything when you don't really know how anything works. And I'm not somebody who generally knows how things work, but I realize that not everything in the world can be a conspiracy. But this one does kind of seem a little shady, and it feels like, again, that the interpreter was ripping him off, clearly, had way too much access. I mean, this was not a couple of hundred. I mean, this was millions and millions. I think it was $17 million that this guy gambled. It's kind of hard to believe that maybe Shohei Ohtani is just the most oblivious person on the face of the planet. I guess that is possible. But it seems pretty clear to me that he maybe didn't know what was going on, but when he did find out what was going on, he said, "Don't worry, I got you." And maybe it was that he found out how much money was actually needed to cover these things, but there's no way to me that you could ever explain to me how it went from a spokesman for Ohtani comes out and says, "Well, we transferred the money to cover the interpreter's gambling debts," to, I think it was less than 24 hours later, all of a sudden, "Wait a second. We've just discovered a crime has taken place here." That just doesn't make much sense to me. Because once you find, it almost felt like, "Hey, we're going to cover the gambling debts." "Oh, wait a sec. Covering the gambling debts will get us in trouble? Okay, so we're not going to do that. And now we're going to, we're also going to say, you did this all behind the scenes with no," I mean, to think about the, this guy is like a master criminal. And he just so happens to match up with a athlete who is this oblivious. That just kind of feels like a bit of a stretch, no? 888-808-1019 is the telephone number, 888-808-1019. So if you're looking for a podcast and a scripted television series about the scandal is also in development by Starz. Starz is still a thing? I haven't watched Starz in a very, that feels like a blast from the past. Starz. How many places do you have to pitch the Shohei Ohtani gambling story to before you get, like, you go to Netflix, you go to Prime, you go to Hulu, maybe you go to the Peacock. We got an approval. From who? Starz.
1: Pretty much any network that either has a deal or thinks they may one day have a deal broadcasting Major League Baseball was like, "No thanks, we're good."
0: I can't. Well, look, that's good. We don't ever have to worry about subscribing to Starz to get a Sunday night package of Major League Baseball. Yeah, that's a good point, Fleeks. I didn't think of that. You think ahead. That's good. I don't think ahead. 888-808-1019, the telephone number. Let's go back to the phone, shall we? Let's go out to Vinny is in Babylon. Vinny, next up on the Fan.
2: Yeah, how you doing?
0: I'm good, Vinny. What you got, pal?
2: Good. No, I just wanted to comment. I think fans, I'm a Yankee fan, obviously. I started watching when they got in a role. Andy Pettit's my favorite pitcher. But people need to stop focusing on the team and Boone and all this. Yeah, the players aren't that great sometimes. I think Boone is too much of a player's manager. But the problem is Hal Steinbrenner. The problem is that the apple fell so far from the tree, it went down the hill, across the road, and into the ravine.
0: Yeah.
2: That's the problem. Okay? George Steinbrenner, the boss, lived to win. That's all he wanted to do was win. And he would do whatever he had to do to give that team the best chance of winning. His son comes along, because now he, obviously, the son has to run it. Mm-hmm. But he's got no fire in the belly. All he wants to do is make the Yankees successful enough so he can fill the stadium, sell the merchandise, sell the hats, talk about how great the restaurant is and all the other stuff. He doesn't care about a World Series. There's a reason they have not won a World Series since the last team that had George Steinbrenner's fingerprints all over it. There's a
0: well,
2: reason
0: no, they
2: that.
0: Won in 2009. That was Hal's. That was Hal's group. Yeah.
2: So the boss had nothing to do with that incarnation?
0: I don't believe he did. I believe that was Hal's thing. And now George might still have been alive, but I think that Hal was the one who was the drive, because that's when they shot the locks off the wallet. That's when they opened the new stadium and all that type of stuff. So I think I would give credit to Hal for that one. And I agree with you that largely at the end of the day, you have to blame ownership. But I would say that I would blame Hal because he is still allowing the real culprit in this is Brian Cashman. He is the one who's pulling the strings. He's the reason why the team is what it is. The manager is what it is. It's almost like Cashman is more of a Steinbrenner than Steinbrenner. It seemed like, in fairness to Hal, he is giving enough resources to make the team a World Series contender. The spending is not the problem. It's how it's being spent. Now, does that mean that Hal is blatant? No, I agree with you. Like, to allow somebody to go out there and spend. And it's almost like Hal kind of has to put it together in his own mind. Like, he'll come out after a season where the Yankees don't win a World Series and people ask him about spending. And he's like, "Well, we shouldn't have to spend $300 million to win a World Series." and maybe he's right, and he is spending that much money, but you continue to spend that money and you continue not to win it. Well, like, where do you put the disconnect here? Right? Like, the person who's running the show might be the problem. It's not the money. You could hire somebody to spend that money and the team be good, but you got to eventually at some point put together, hey, you know what? Either I got to spend more to overcome the mistakes that we've made in the past, or I can spend what I'm spending, but I got to have somebody else be the person spending that money. But I look, and you're absolutely right about the apple falls far from the tree. You know, I learned that apples are kind of fascinating. You could eat an apple, and you could take the seed of that apple. Take whatever type of apple it is, Pink Lady, a Honey Crisp. I love Honey Crisp. That's the best apple. But you could take a seed from whatever apple that is, and if you planted that seed, you would not get the same variety of apple. That's how apples are, like this weird thing where each seed is a different version of apples. There's like 20,000 different apples, variety of apples. So that's kind of how Hal took place. It's like he's like one of those, he's like an apple. He's nothing like what George was. And to me, it's almost as if the Yankee current hierarchy, who was still here when George, you know, especially the Cashman and Hal, they dealt with George. It's almost like they got PTSD from the frenetic energy that George had. Like, George had a way of operating where he was, you know, there's the best way to describe it to me is he was like an unhinged lunatic. Every single year there was change, and that was good at times, but it also was bad at times. You know, yesterday was the anniversary, I believe, of him getting suspended in 1990. And maybe the previous caller wasn't old enough to remember when George got suspended by Faye Vincent. But when that happened, Yankee fans at Yankee Stadium cheered because George was the one who was responsible for running the team into the ground, because he had this one way of operating, and it was not always the right way to operate. Sometimes it was. When you were a win-now team and you were close, that's fine. But the Yankees fell on hard times after 81, and they never made the right moves, but they made all these moves. They fired the manager. They fired the GM. They fired the pitching coach. They fired this guy. They fired the guy. And that's the way George would operate. And it feels like that the current Yankee regime, they just have PTSD from that. So they are the opposite side of the same coin. And it's a similar mistake, but it's the opposite mistake. Rather than change all the time, now they don't change anything. Neither one is very effective, based on the fact that they haven't won, and I don't feel like they're going to win this year either. 888-808-1019 is the telephone number, 888-808-1019. Coming up, more of your phone calls on the Yankees, on Hal, on Shohei Ohtani, if you want to get on that too. Lots to do as we take you up until 5 o'clock. It is Gordon Damer, your overnight oasis, right here on The Fan.
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Yes, it is Court and Dammer with you here on The Fan. 888-808-1019. The telephone number as we take you up until 5 o'clock and the warm-up show, which comes your way then. Talked a lot about the baseball tonight, the Yankees, the Mets, the baseball trade deadline. We mixed in some Shohei Ohtani talk with this new podcast series. So I think Fleegs brings up a good point. The reason why it's on Stars is because Stars has no worries about ever acquiring a package of Major League Baseball games. So that, but look, this kind of exonerates Ohtani. This is not negative towards Ohtani. I think that this is presenting him as the innocent bystander. This guy got ripped off for $17 million by his, seems like a friend and his interpreter, and had no clue. I take $10 out of my wife's wallet, and it's like,

0: She knows right away. 17 million. I realize that Ohtani has more than 17 million. It's not like he's going to be hurting for money or anything like that, but still. But that just tells you that the fact that it wound up on Stars, there's at least a possibility that Tubi ends up with a Major League Baseball package at some point. Tubi's not, they're not ruling it out. And, you know, the way these games are going on, these streaming platforms, can't rule it out either. NFL games on Tubi this week. All right, let's go back to the phone, shall we? Let's go out to Mario's in Long Beach. Mario, you're next up on the fan.
1: Gordon, how you doing?
0: I'm good, Mario. What you got, pal?
1: Yeah, it's very interesting about the Ohtani thing, right? Mm-hmm. I'm a retired banker.
0: Okay.
1: Right? So I'm very aware of how, like, things like wire transfers work, how you access it. Now, when I had read this, I had heard something where they said he went in and he made believe it was him. He wire transferred money out of his account.
0: Mm-hmm.
1: You know, I read that part of it.
0: Yeah.
1: You know? I don't know. Have you watched all this podcast thing yet?
0: Or, no, I have not. I only heard about it today. It apparently started premiering on the 28th. So I have not caught up on it as of yet. I probably will at some point, but I have not as of yet.
1: Okay, so... So if my memory serves me correct, that's what went down according to what I read.
0: Yes,
1: I do
0: remember that. Yep, he impersonated Ohtani on the phone and was able to do that.
1: Let me explain something. I know how wire transfers work and the checks and balances. There's no way in the world anybody could do that.
0: That's what I've heard before. I don't know enough about it. Explain to me why that would be, Mario, why nobody would be able to do that.
1: Because wire transfers... Are not recallable. Once they go out, mm-hmm. right, if you send it out of the bank, it mm-hmm. goes somewhere else, it can't be retrieved.
0: Okay, so when you say, look, Mario, explain this to me like I'm five, because like I'm not doing bank transfer. So if to do a bank transfer, do I call the bank? Is it through an app? How do I do it?
1: Most of the time, you could do it. You could do some of the stuff online and stuff like that.
0: Uh-huh.
1: But most of the time, especially for large dollar amounts like that, you have to physically go into the bank.
0: Yeah, I'm pretty sure. I remember of the story, he did it not in person. Like he did it either through the phone or through an app or through something. He was not in person.
1: You can't do that. Yeah, you can't, it doesn't work that way. And plus, they have limits. So there's no way you could have done $1 million wire transfer.
0: Yeah, one of the wire transfers was for $500,000. I remember that number specifically. So you're saying that there's no way that would be able to take place without Ohtani or his, because again, he's got a whole team of people. This is not just him and the interpreter. I'm sure he's got an agent. He's got business people. There's a whole team of people. How could this not? It does seem kind of strange.
1: Oh yeah, exactly. And then the other thing with that, too, is to cover his, apparently to cover his debt. Now, why would a bookie or anybody else give Ohtani's interpreter a $10 million line? Where does he have the financial capabilities to be offered a line of that much money?
0: Well, I remember.
1: It doesn't make any sense.
0: Yeah, you know? I remember, and Mario, thanks for the phone call. I remember that the there was a story in, I think it was Rolling Stone magazine, that dealt with the bookie, and he knew that this was Ohtani's interpreter, so he knew that he did have access to, like, it built up over time. It wasn't like he just gave him $500,000 because he thought that, oh, well, he's connected to Ohtani. It kind of built up over time from what I remember. So, yeah, there's a lot of aspects of this, and I get it, because it does kind of feel like in these big corporations, Major League Baseball, and this is, you know, this is kind of like their cash cow. This is their number one star that they're going to steal a line from the NFL, protect the shield, so to speak. But it was investigated by the FBI. I don't think the FBI is allowing this to be swept under the rug simply because they want to protect baseball's biggest star. And the numbers that I saw in terms of the amount of text message, these guys were text messaging all the time. I don't remember if it was 40,000 or 400,000, but there was a ton of text messages between. 400 seems a little high, but let's say it's 40,000. They went through all the text messages, and there was no indication. Now, is it possible that Ohtani's so smart that he wouldn't put it in a text message? It seems kind of hard to believe that he would be smart enough and savvy enough to never slip up in that way. But yet when he was paying off the $500,000, his spokesman would be dumb enough

0: to screw it up and say, hey, we transferred the money to cover the interpreter's gambling debts. Like, either you're a master criminal or you're not a master criminal. That's part of the problems with conspiracies. Like, the person involved is like this master criminal is able to do all these different things, but they're also an idiot and screwed up all these basic things to get caught. I don't know. Seems a bit of a stretch. 888-808-1019. Let's go to Frank in Jersey City. Frank, what's going on, my friend?
1: Hey, how you doing? Great show tonight. You're making some great points about Ohtani, that last caller, Mario.
0: Yeah.
1: He made some fantastic points. And you're sort of like a boxer. You're sort of jabbing. You know the position you're in. You know, you represent WFAN. So, and also the Yankees are part of your station. So you're going to be respectful and not engage in anything conspiracy. But the way it's been laid out, like anybody with any common sense is not going to believe that Ohtani is innocent and that he's not hopefully he's disciplined enough that he's turned his back on professional gambling for, you know, permanently for the good of the game and for him. So,
0: well, look, if he was involved in it, I mean, you know, gamblers has a high rate of recidivism or whatever the term is. You know, you go back to it a lot of times. So if he were involved in this, if that's the case, and he was, you know, hand in hand working with the interpreter and they were placing bets together that this is what they did, I would think that there's a good chance that something like this will pop up again at some point.
1: Yeah, I don't think the translator did anything but take a hit. I don't think he's even involved, except to.
0: Well, then he's an idiot. If he went to jail just to protect Ohtani, then he's a moron. He's in jail for 57 months. What is that? 4 years? Yeah. More than five? Almost 5 years? I mean, that's a long time to do it just to you know, cover your buddy.
1: There's a payday at the end of that.
0: Look, again, everything can be a conspiracy if you want it to be. Everything, and I'm not saying that there's not some shady aspects of this, but you're telling me that you're telling me that the FBI is covering up for Ohtani as well, because this was investigated by the FBI. The FBI is not beholden to Major League Baseball. So what I think happened here was that the interpreter, is it sketchy? Is it strange that he had this access to this amount of this guy's financial life? Yes, I agree with that. But I think that he was impersonating Ohtani, had a close relationship with him, and had access to accounts that he clearly should not have had access to. He was the one that was primarily doing this and clearly placing the bet, and that there was not any evidence, any hard evidence, to go after Ohtani. Because I don't think that the FBI would just simply say, oh, well, you know, Shohei Ohtani's a really good baseball player, so we're not going to. There's been nothing that has come out that has said, hey, you know what, the FBI is asleep at the switch. But I think what was happening was this interpreter was doing this. Ohtani realized what was going on at some point along the way, wanted to kind of back up his buddy. That's why that first statement came out. Hey, he was paying off the thing. And then when they realized the legal ramifications of that, they said, wait a sec. In fact, we're not just covering up his gambling debts. We was robbed. Somebody stole a whole bunch of money from us. We don't know who it was. But very shortly, they figured it out. I think that if this is the case, if this was somebody covering up for Ohtani and that he is this gambling addict, I would think before too long, we will find out that there will be another example of that. You know, that's not one of those type of things where you cut it off and you're never involved in it again. There's a very high return rate for people who get addicted to that kind of thing. 888-808-1019, the telephone number. Let's go back to the phones. Go out to Dave is in Brooklyn. Dave, what's going on, my friend?
2: Hey, what's going on? Yeah. Please tell me your opinion on Spencer Jones. Is this guy the real deal? Is he worth keeping? What do you think?
0: Well, look, I've not been a big believer in Spencer Jones. I think that the swing and miss stuff is just too much of a part of his game. But where the Yankees find themselves at right now, this would be the perfect time to find out once and for all. Like, let's give this guy as much run as humanly possible. He can defend, he can run, he can throw, and throw him out there every single day, especially at a time where you're desperate for offense. Now, do I think in 3 years from now, Spencer Jones is going to be part of the Yankees' plan? I really don't, but I've been proven wrong before, and this would be the time to certainly find out. Like, in terms of what the options are, I'm more intrigued by him as a possible option or a possible solution than most of what the Yankees put out on the everyday lineup.
2: Okay, and if you don't mind my asking, can you give me the same evaluation of Volpe?
0: I do not have any hopes of Volpe ever turning out to be a real major league player. Now, look, he might be a fringe player. He might be somebody who hangs around in Major League Baseball for a while, maybe as a second baseman. I think that maybe that might be a better position for him because the throws are a little bit better. But look, Anthony Volpe, we talk about consistency, and you want to find consistency in players. Well, for all the criticism of Anthony Volpe, he's been consistent. He's been consistently bad. At least right now, like his OPS plus numbers, I've explained this before. I think most people know this, but with the amount of people who still bring up batting average, to me, maybe not. OPS plus, on base plus slugging percentage, is a guide where if you're over 100, you're above average. If you're below 100, you're below average. His OPS plus numbers from year to year, year one, 81, so like 20% below average. Year two, 86. Okay, so a little bit of growth. Year three, 82. Below average, well below average, and a step back. This year, an OPS plus of 91. Still pretty significantly below average. This is now year four. He is not an offensive player in the major leagues. And if anything, he's kind of regressed. And let's say, if you want to look on the positive side, say, oh, right, he hasn't regressed. He's not taking a step forward. You can't rely on him on defense, and he's playing a pretty critical defensive position, shortstop, for a team that expects to compete for a World Series title. So the Yankees, I would think that if something doesn't change this year, that the end of this year, they'll have to go back and reevaluate. Maybe it's George Lombard who takes the position moving forward. I don't know. I know the Yankees had a lot of high hopes. You know, go back to that interaction that Brian Cashman had with Joel Sherman a few years ago. Wait until this guy is up here and doing it all. It's not happened. And I think it's pretty rare. You'd have to kind of go through baseball history to come up with a guy who came up to the majors and was in the majors at 22, was a highly drafted player, got plenty of opportunities, and then all of a sudden broke out past year four of his career. I think that those examples, it's probably guys you could find on one hand. 888-808-1019, the telephone number, 888-808-1019. Coming up, more of your phone calls, more on the baseball with the Yankees, on Ohtani. Lots to do as we take you up until 5 o'clock. It is Gordon Damer, your overnight oasis right here on The Fan.
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0: So, hey, it is Gordon Damer with you here on the Fan, 888-808-1019. I went to the AI to kind of answer the question that we were presenting there before about, like, has there ever been anybody in Major League Baseball history who's had as much opportunity as Anthony Volpe has had, who's put up the numbers that Anthony Volpe has put up, and then blossomed into a really good major league player beyond year four. This is his fourth full season in the majors. So I asked, has there ever been any MLB players who compiled an OPS plus of 84 in their first 4 years who went on to have a great MLB career? ChatGPT gave me an answer. Unfortunately, all of it is wrong. It's literally all wrong. It says, yes, but they're fairly rare. Jose Bautista, through his first five-plus season, was a below-average hitter. That really didn't turn out to be the case. Like, he had very limited opportunities. Adrian Beltre's first four seasons produced an OPS plus in the mid-90s. That's not true either. It just, like, this is like a basic, this is like numbers. This is like math. Adrian Beltre, in his third season, put up an OPS plus of 169. What are you talking about? 169. Now, it wasn't in many games, only 31 games. But again, the following season, his fourth season, he played 128 games, an OPS plus of 117. What are we talking about? It gave me Nelson Cruz, Justin Turner. Again, all of it wrong. And this is the thing that's going to steal all of our jobs. Get out of here, you AI. That was a ChatGPT vehicle. So, yeah, look, I don't have very high hopes. Does anybody really at this point, like, expect that Anthony Volpe is going to blossom into something that he has not been so far? I don't think so. It's wild. We take calls all the time here on the station, 888-808-1019. And as I mentioned a lot, especially in this hour, not all the calls are great. You know, some people have some really weird things that they bring up. Not a single person, though, has brought up, you know what? I still have high hopes for Anthony Volpe. 888-808-1019. Let's go back to the phone, shall we? Let's go out to Phil is in Manhattan. Phil, what's going on, pal?
1: Good morning. You know, I watched yesterday's Yankee game. I actually watched the entire game.
0: Mm-hmm.
1: And it was a very intense game. But I have to comment on one particular play. This player, his name is, I think, Jason Dominguez.
0: Yes, I've heard of him.
1: He hits that double, mm-hmm. and stretches it into a triple,
0: mm-hmm.
1: and then overslides the base, okay? And even the announcers were appalled by what they saw. I mean, Joe Girardi and the other, you know, I mean, and I was appalled. I mean, I couldn't believe it. But my point being that if I was the owner of the Yankees, or if I was at least the manager of the Yankees, I would have the minimum I would have done after seeing a play like that, I would have pulled Dominguez out of the game. I'm telling you, I would have told him, "We got it." If I was the manager, minimally, but the owner of the Yankees, probably I would have given him his unconditional release right then and there. This is how bad that play was. I mean, the announcers were appalled by this. I mean, they couldn't even believe it, and I couldn't even believe it. I don't even think the White Sox could believe how bad that was.
0: Yeah, it wasn't like, you know, sometimes your foot kind of comes off the bag in the course of a slide, and, you know, it's just hard to keep your foot. That was not this. This was completely oversliding the bag, where even if he had, like, a second foot attached to his original foot, it still would have been off the bag. It was atrocious. No question about it, Phil.
1: This was not minor league. It wasn't even little league.
0: Yeah.
1: I mean, and I don't mean to rag on the player, you know. I really don't. I don't know him personally. I mean, he's an okay player. I mean, he's somebody, but once he's probably out of baseball, you'll never hear about him again, probably. And another thing, regarding Anthony Volpe, I used to love this guy in terms of his play. I've given up on him. I really have. He's an automatic out now. You can see it. Something happened to him. I saw him hit a Grand Slam home run, you know, 2 years ago, you know? But just getting back to that double, which mm-hmm. became the triple.
0: You're saying he's stretching in case people didn't see it. It was a triple. Like, he got in there easily. And if he had not come off the bag, it was not a bang bang play. He was in there easily. The only way he could be out was to overslide the bag. That's the only reason he was out.
1: It was just real incompetence. It really was.
0: Yep.
1: And from a player that probably is probably shouldn't even be in the major leagues. I don't mean to get on him. I really don't.
0: But look, it's an inexcusable mistake. But he belongs in the major leagues. He's a good hitter, and he's been a good prospect. And based on what the Yankees have, maybe not a good hitter. Based on what the Yankees have, he is one of their best options. That's how bad but that's an indictment of the other options. And to watch a play like that, and I get it, it's frustrating. I was watching it, and like my wife's like, "What's wrong with you?" I'm

0: an opportunity now with the injuries that the Yankees have. I think he gives them at least a shot to kind of finally break through and prove that he is at least a major league hitter, if not a major league player. But to make that play in that spot a night after having another bonehead mistake by the Yankees, it's infuriating. I completely get it. And it feels like that is the real bedrock of the Aaron Boone tenure with the Yankees. Dumb plays, dumb mistakes. You know, even when John Sterling was still calling the games, right? What he used to say, they run the bases like they're drunk. Like, this is not a new thing. This is not a this year thing. The Yankees fundamentally make boneheaded plays all the time, and they don't correct them. And you know what? The next game they play, there's a chance that you will see something you never seen before in terms of another dumb play. That's just how it goes. And for a team that has supposedly World Series expectations, to have a situation where when the game gets tight, right, when it comes down to execution, to playing clean baseball, to be buttoned up, to play smart, to execute, that's when the Yankees are at their worst. That's when the Yankees are at their worst. When it's simply a battle of talent, right? The Yankees with their big payroll and their big stars, when they can just bludgeon you to death, they will get their wins. But when it comes down to, and that's what it's come down to the last two days. And you might say, oh, well, you know what? You're overreacting. It's a long baseball season. Last year, what did they miss out on winning the division by a game? Like, the games matter. You can miss out again this year on winning the division by a single game, being forced to be a wild card by a single game. And mistakes do happen. But with the Yankees, they never get corrected. So that's what compounds the frustration for fans. 888-808-1019, the telephone number. Let's go out to, is it Renee in the Bronx? Renee, you're next up on the Fan.
1: Thank you for taking my call. And I love Anthony Volpe like a son. I think I speak on behalf of the entire city. We wanted this kid to be good.
0: Oh, of course.
1: Dropping fly balls. How many doubles can you hit that you erase with a bonehead play? My issue is not Anthony Volpe. My issue is, why do we think George Lombard is going to insert himself in this lineup and at the shortstop position and automatically be our next Derek Jeter? This kid has hit 260 in the minors. I'm not taking anything away from George Lombard. He's a tremendous baseball player, and he offers third base availability. But he's not – why is he an automatic better option than Anthony?
0: He's not. I think that why people feel that way is because, like, it's what's behind door number two. I know what I got right now, and it ain't working, so give me another option, and he's the next option on. That's the only reason. Do you think that most people who are calling for George Lombard have really ever seen George Lombard?
1: No, of course not.
0: Yeah. So, but I think that that's,
1: you know,
0: what it is.
1: With that being said, it's the devil you know. There's no outfielders in this market. There are no shortstops in this market. Even who's the best shortstop option we're hearing about being traded? Even if it is Bobby Witt going to Boston. Bobby Witt's hitting 250. He's the best shortstop in baseball. There is not a surplus of offensive producing shortstops that exist. There aren't any real good outfielders that exist. We're living in an era where Anthony Volpe is the devil you know. You're almost better off.
0: No, I would disagree. I know that this ain't going to work. I'm sorry, I disagree. This ain't working. If the Yankees keep status quo, they're not going anywhere. So, look, I'm not saying that George Lombard is the answer. I don't know if Zach Nato is the answer. I don't know. There's got to be. There's 30 major league teams. They're not all going to the playoffs. Figure it out. And I would simply say, in this environment, with this situation, in terms of Volpe being the shortstop, and people saying, well, you know, the prices are too high, there's not that many good players, you know, we can't make a deal happen. Well, maybe that's why you should reevaluate this idea.

0: idea of not doing anything in the offseason. You know, the Yankees wanted to run back the same team from last year and didn't really look to make any improvements to the team that flamed out last year in the playoffs. So don't give me the idea, well, you know, the prices are too high. There's not many. There was a time to do this, and that was in the offseason. You decided not to do that because you liked the okay, fine. Now you got to change it. And I'll say this. I don't know what they're going to do, but if they don't do anything, I think we all know how this season's going to end. It's going to end like all the other seasons after 2009. It's not going anywhere. This offense in the playoffs against good pitching every single game, they make bad pitchers look like good pitchers. They make average pitchers look like good pitchers. They can't hit. They can't score. Just since the All-Star break, forget about all the numbers since Judge went down where they're basically one of the worst offenses in the sport. Since the All-Star break, 13 games, 9 of those 13, they've scored 3 or fewer runs. Doesn't matter how good your pitching is if you can't score somewhat consistently, especially when you can't play buttoned-up baseball. And that is the Yankee trademark right now. 888-808-1019, the telephone number, 888-808-1019. Coming up, more of your phone calls. We take you up until 5 o'clock. It is Gordon Damer, your overnight oasis right here on The Fan.
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here on The Fan, 888-808-1019. The telephone number. Lots to do as we take you up until 5 o'clock. We're talking a lot about the baseball tonight, the Yankees, the Mets. The Yankees clearly need to make significant changes before the trade deadline. Monday is the baseball trade deadline. And we're at the stage where it's kind of like the waiting game. I don't expect anything to happen here in the next 20. Like, most of the deals will go down probably on Monday. Maybe on Sunday you get a little things percolating. That sometimes happens. And I'm not going to freak out just yet, but the clock is ticking. And it's obvious. What the one silver lining for the games that the Yankees have played here the last couple of days, certainly even more than that, but certainly the last couple of days, is that it is abundantly obvious that this team, it's the offense that needs to be fixed. It's the offense that needs to be improved. And it's just a question of whether or not the Yankees are going to go out there and make a significant move to improve the offense. Now, they can go out and make other moves, too. That would be nice. Like, you know, this talk about Tarek Skubal. I don't expect that to be the case. That's not really what the Yankees need. There's talk about Mason Miller. Would I like Mason? Of course. Who wouldn't like Mason Miller? Guy coming in, throwing 120 miles an hour. Yeah, of course. That would be great. Not really what the Yankees need. And Mason Miller, unless he can hit, is not really going to improve the Yankees all that much. You have to be able to score some. And the Yankees right now, without Aaron Judge and no real signs for when he's coming back, need to go out and improve the offense. And this is not just, hey, go. We don't know if it, the Yankees are saying he's coming back. So I'm going to assume, I'm going to take them at their word that he's going to come back at

0: some point, he can't come back to this group and expect that he's going to fix all the problems of this group. That's a little bit too much to ask. So we went through the numbers earlier about the Yankees. Try to remove as many below average players offensively as the Yankees have, because they got a bunch. It's not just the catcher. It's at third base. It's at shortstop. It's at second base. It's in center field. I'm not expecting them to go and replace all those guys, but you can't tell me you can't do anything. You can't tell me you can't make some inroads. I don't want to hear that the prices are too high. Maybe no team in baseball should be pushing the chips into the center of the table quite like the Yankees are. There is a greater sense of urgency for them than maybe any other team. Haven't won in forever. Might be the last real chance with the veteran team that they have. Who knows what baseball is going to look like after this season? This is the time. And if you don't go out there and make significant improvements, I don't ever want to hear again how important winning is to you or how important a World Series title is to you. You're not the Yankees anymore. The Yankees were supposed to be built on the ultimate success. And if you think that this group, if you could honestly look at this group and think that, you know what, we don't need to make any major changes, well, then I can't take anything you're going to say from that point on seriously. You can't say that you haven't been warned. You can't say that it's not abundantly clear. You see it on a night-in, night-out basis. And especially another reason why the Yankees should feel a need to improve this offense, you almost have to compensate for an organization that on a semi-regular basis makes plays that are just boneheaded plays that the manager is going to defend or at least make it like it's no big deal, even when they're losing games by one run in back-to-back days. 888-808-1019. Let's go to Jason. He's in Connecticut. Jason, next up on the fan.
1: Hey, Gordon. What's up, my man? How are you?
0: I'm good, Jason. What you got?
1: Yeah, listen, you know what? These general managers, both the Met general manager and the Yankee general manager, you know what? These guys got to go out there and spend money, and the Yankees, this is their time to make big moves. And you know what? They should not stop short of bringing Devers here, bringing Adames here, bringing Mason Miller here with Tatis, or Manny Machado, whatever this team needs to do to impact this lineup, because this lineup's got nothing in it. You know, as you said about catcher and shortstop and third base, I mean, these are all dead positions that the Yankees, they don't improve, you know, to start the regular season. They don't improve in free agency. I mean, they're wasting assets because they could spend a ton of money. There's no cap, and this general manager, he continues not to go out there and spend money. So it's a big problem. And now, instead of keeping your assets and just spending money in the offseason, now they got to go out and give assets away. And you know what? I don't care about George Lombard. I'm a Yankee. I'm a Met fan. But you know what? These prospects in New York City, most of them don't make it here. They make it in the small market. Look at the Met prospects like Beatty, Viento. I mean, Vientos was great in 24. But what's happened to him since 24? Nobody knows. Beatty, he stinks. He should be out of here. And the Yankees have the same problem. You don't know what George Lombard is going to be. What's it going to be, Anthony Volpe?
0: Right. I mean, you don't everything know that. Think about George Lombard, they said about Anthony Volpe at a time, I'm sure.
1: Yeah. The Yankees, they got to add payroll, and they got to add whatever it takes. I don't care if their payroll's $400 million. That's what they should be shooting for. Who knows if Judge is going to come back this year, and if he does, who knows what he's going to look like. Stanton, I love him. He's clutch in October, but guess what? Who knows what he's going to be, too? You don't know if you can rely on him. So they need to go out, and they need to bring in as many impact bats as they can, and if they have to package Machado or Tatis with Mason Miller, that's what they need to be thinking about. But the problem is this general manager, all he does is hoard prospects, and he doesn't want to spend money. He doesn't want to go out there and get the big stars in here anymore. I would call the Phillies about Harper. I know the Phillies are probably going to make the playoffs,
0: yeah.
1: But you know what? What's the big deal? Call them up.
0: Right.
1: Call them up.
0: About him. Yeah. Now, look, Jason, I hear you. You want impact players. I get it. I don't know that. See if they throw in Sidney Sweeney. She could be. It does seem a little pie in the sky to expect that they're going to go get Machado and Miller and Tatis and Devers. And I like the aggression. You know, Devers is interesting to me because I think that he's imminently gettable. Like, I think the Giants would be more.

0: more than happy to get rid of that contract. And Devers does have some things that would appeal to you. I know the Yankees want more right-handed power. He's a left-handed bat, but he's a guy who's done it in the postseason. I think that he's still in the prime of his career. I think that if he came to New York, he would be revitalized. I think out in the West Coast and with everything that's happened with the Red Sox and the trade out there, it's kind of impacted him negatively. And if he were to be back here in New York in the heat of a pennant race, all of a sudden it would revitalize him. In fairness, though, the other side of that is the guy's got a terrible attitude. He's signed for until kingdom come, and he doesn't really have a position. So there are some downsides. I'm not saying that Brian Cashman has to go out and bring in every big-name player. That's not what I'm saying. You have to be able to identify players who would be improvements over guys who are below-average players. You know, the Yankees have major holes in their lineup. And the goal doesn't have to be a superstar at every position. They don't have to be a chicken in every pot. Just give me some guys who can hit the baseball every once in a while. I can't have people, I can't have a catching position that has an OPS plus of, what did I say? Well, it was like 48. He's 50% below average, and that's what we're trotting out there as the starting catcher on a team that's got a payroll as one of the highest in the sport. It's one of the other. Either you want to win or you don't really care. And if you're fine with status quo, the only thing that I can come to think is that you don't care. Let's go out to Sam is in Jersey. Sam, next up on the Fan.
1: I realize the Mets have not had a good season.
0: Fair.
1: But when you look at two guys like A.J. Ewing and Carson Bench, these are baseball players. They busted out of the box. They're terrific base runners. I'm the Yankees. I show video of these two guys. This is how you act on a baseball field. And maybe I'm an optimist, but I think the Mets are going to turn the corner next year.
0: Well, look, I mean, is it impossible? No, I think that's a possibility. I think that the Mets, as bad as this season has been, is they are not a barren organization. They have some talent. Like, you like what you've seen from Benj. Ewing looks like an exciting young player. Christian Scott looks like he's really emerged. Thornton, I like the piece there as well. What they did with Luke Weaver, kind of getting him back on track, is good. Did I say McClain? McClain is really good. You only have one of them, but I'll mention him a couple of times, hopefully that they can get a couple more of it. So they have some good pieces. The problem that they have is that the pieces that you feel optimistic about long-term, the current general manager had nothing to do with any of those guys. You know, he's reaping the rewards of previous regimes. And the thing that held the Mets back, the thing that sunk the Mets, is all the moves that the current GM made. Polanco at first base and Luis Robert Jr. and the Bichette move, which really has not worked out, and Devin Williams, which really hasn't worked out, and Peralta. Oh, my God, I forget Peralta. You know, the thing that has sunk the Mets has been the most tragic offseason in New York Mets history. That's really saying something. So I could understand Met fans. If you want to be optimistic, that's great. But I can understand Met fans who are feeling like, yeah, we're going to trade away a lot of these bad players and bad contracts and the things that have made the mess here. But the guy who's making those moves is the guy who made the last moves. You know, it's almost like when you see the movie trailer or the from the people who brought you Goodfellas or the people who brought you Shawshank Redemption. But in this case, it's the people who brought you Dude, Where's My Car? Brought to you by the people who brought you Ishtar. You know, like David Stearns is the guy who put you in the position that you're in. But look, in terms of optimism, the Mets will have the ability to be a significantly better team next year. And if you like the young players and the attitude that they bring, that's great. But they got a lot of work to do, and the problem that they have to overcome is a guy who, over the last calendar year, has been as bad a general manager as there's been in New York sports, in Major League Baseball, in professional sports. Like, go back over the last calendar year for what David Stearns has brought about. Go back to the trade deadline last year. It was like every move was a disaster. And then this offseason, I'm not going to say every single move. I like the Luke Weaver one. That certainly has turned out okay. But just about every single thing else has turned out to be a nightmare. The reason why the Mets find themselves in the position that they're in is not because of the previous people that ran the Mets. It's because of the current guy who runs the Mets. His judgment on all these things has been off. So he's the one that's good. And now look, do I think that that should prevent the Mets from making? No, they should be active. They have the benefit of knowing where they're at. Despite the fact that they're playing a little bit better here, they know where they're at, man, and it's nowhere. But that's a benefit because not every single team, most teams could delude themselves into thinking, hey, you know what? We're one hot week away from being smack dab in the wild card race. The Mets are not that. And if they can go out there and provide teams some of their players who have not worked out here, but they can convince those teams to take them off their hands and they get anything of value back, that's a win. And the Mets, they started off the trade thing with they dealt away A.J. Minter to the Twins. They get back a couple of prospects yesterday, including Benny Agbayani's son. So I would think that the Mets are going to be very active here. There's absolutely no reason. I will say this. I expect the Yankees to be active. If the Yankees are not active, that is a fail. There's no questions asked. I don't need to know the reasons why. Your excuses are your own. I will react to the Yankees not making it, if that's what turns out to be the case, much like Alec Baldwin's character in Glengarry Glen Ross. Your excuses are your own. Coffee is for closers. ABC, always be closing. Those are the only lines I think that have no vulgarity in them. Unbelievable scene. Written specifically for Alec Baldwin. And not part of the Glengarry Glen Ross play. I know that was on Broadway, I think it was last year. Imagine you saw the movie, you've never seen the play, and you keep waiting for Alec Baldwin's character to show up, and he doesn't show up in the play. That was like a major turning point of the play. It was one of the highlights of the play. But that's how I will react if the Yankees don't end up going out there and doing something this trade deadline. I'll be very disappointed. But in the same way, the opposite side of things, Mets should be just as active. They should be looking to move off of as many pieces as possible. Now, they don't have, you know, the reason why you're moving off these things is not because guys have had these unbelievable seasons. Luke Weaver might be the exception to the rule, right? If they're able to move off Luke Weaver, I would think that they'll be able to get something back for him. If they don't end up moving him, okay, fine. They don't necessarily have to. Like the headline I brought up the other day, the Mets should only move Luke Weaver if they get a deal they like. Yeah, that's the case in every trade. You should never trade away a guy for a deal you don't like. But the Mets should be just as active. And I would say the first piece, I don't know that necessarily has to wait for Tarek Skubal to get traded. But if you can present, I know he's not having a very good year this year, but for the teams that lost out on him that are still looking for starting pitching, maybe a new scenery will help Freddie Peralta pitch better. Certainly can't pitch much worse. That's what the Mets should be looking to do. And the other, and I get that Met fans probably don't have a lot of optimism that David, like when those deals come down, I think that they will be met with a healthy dose of skepticism by Met fans based on the track record of David Stearns. But even if you're allowed to do that, but what you would want, if you're one of these Met fans that feels like that David Stearns, you are out on him. He's a deal breaker for you. You still want him to make more transactions, even if the transactions are bad, because you need to convince the owner that the problem is the general manager. You're not going to do that by standing pat. So the Yankees should be active at the trade deadline. The Mets should be active at the trade deadline. It's going to be a fun few days for both teams. And for the Yankees, you're hoping it's going to be the jumping off point for a stretch drive, a playoff run, and that this is what's going to get the team kicked in gear as maybe some of these injured players come back, Judge and Stanton, assuming he still has a leg, and Bellinger. But for the Mets, this is kind of the last point of this season where you can really make an impact for the future. This season's lost. There's nothing that's going to save this season now. But at least this might be a building block. And look, if David Stearns can be as good at this trade deadline as he was bad at last year's trade deadline, well, then the Mets, there is real reason for optimism. 888-808-1019 is the telephone number, 888-808-1019. Coming up, more your phone calls as we take you up until 5 o'clock. We'll hit on some other sports. We've hit a lot of baseball tonight. We've hit a lot of NFL stuff. I got something a little bit different that we'll hit on coming up next. It is Gordon Damer, your overnight oasis, taking you up until 5 o'clock right here on The Fan.
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SportsCenter. But with the show being 5 hours, obviously SportsCenter is not 5 hours. They're just replaying it. The problem is you just keep saying the same highlights, and one of the highlights that they keep playing is the Yankee highlight of Jason Dominguez. And every time I watch it, somehow it's like it gets worse. I feel like that I'm being punked, and that every time that it's shown that they're altering it digitally so that he's actually getting further and further off the base. Like, you ever see like somebody does like a TikTok video and they take somebody's picture of someone they know and they Photoshop it to make their forehead big or their nose big. And they're like, whoa, wait a second. What happened? Is this me? That's what it kind of feels like with the Dominguez play. Like, each time I watch the play, it feels like he's sliding further and further off the bag. I keep waiting for one of these times for him just to slide into the opposing dugout. Like, he just... Whoop. It's just an unbelievably bad play. But safe to say, I'm sure that will never happen again. It'll be the next play that the Yankees pull off will be some other... It's something that you won't expect. It is a surprise. Like, they find ways to surprise you with the boneheaded plays that they pull off. You know, one night after having the catcher throw down to third base to try to pick off a runner with one out to get to pull off a win, you would think it's going to be a while before we see something as dumb as that. Have no fear. They will pull off something even dumber the very next game. Hey, it's time for your fan focus. It's presented by Chef IQ. Watch the game, not the grill. 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So the story yesterday, obviously the Yankees lose to the White Sox by the final of 2-1 in 11 innings. At least it wasn't 12 innings this time. The previous game was 12 innings. At least this time they managed to lose the game without scoring any runs in 11 innings. They saved you an extra half inning. Lucky them. The Mets, they got a 4-2 win over the Marlins as Nolan McClain, a nice outing for him. So the Mets pick up a win there. They also trade away A.J. Minter, get back a couple of prospects from the Minnesota Twins, including, if you want to feel old, Benny Agbayani's son. I saw a report somewhere on Twitter, I think it was John Heyman that had it, that Agbayani is now the 22nd ranked prospect on the. How can you do that so quickly? What are you basing that on? Just slot him in there? He's now 22. We ran the numbers. We crunched the numbers like Michael Scott on The Office. Crunch him again. He's 19 now. He's moving up.

0: All right, so there was one other story yesterday that I didn't touch on yesterday, but I kind of got more details on it today because it's kind of everywhere. You know, when you are, I am not a fan. Let me put it this way. I'm not a watcher of the WNBA. I don't want to say it like I'm not a fan, like I hate it. When you say you're not a fan, I'm not watching it. And sometimes when stories pop up of sports that you're not interested in or a viewer of, you're not partaking in it, it feels like there's nuance in sports with different leagues. So one thing that's normal to you if you're a baseball fan might not be normal in another league. It's almost like in sometimes where if you go to another country, like there's different customs in different countries that, you know, it's not the same thing that you're used to back home. The problem is, as someone who is not a viewer of the WNBA, when I do take part in the conversation surrounding that league, it's not like traveling to a different country. It's like traveling to a different planet. I don't know what's going on in that league. It's a weird league with the things that go on. So we finally got away from the constant criticism, commentary, focus on Caitlin Clark, which it just must feel, at least as someone who's an outsider, feels absolutely exhausting. Because if you watch the WNBA, if you don't watch the W, it just seems like a joyless league that is constantly complaining about something. You know, before Caitlin Clark showed up, they were complaining not enough people watched. And then when they finally get people to watch, it seems like they're complaining even more. It's just constant complaints. Now they're complaining about the new fans that are they're not acting the way we want. Well, what do you want? It's very, very strange. Because, again, like all these debate shows that exist on TV, nobody's debating whether or not the explosion of the WNBA in terms of popularity came about as a result of Caitlin Clark, because that's not debatable. We all know that. Even if you're not watching the WNBA, it's obvious. The league existed for 30 years. It didn't raise a blip. And then the most popular player from college comes along, and all of a sudden it's popular. Or certainly more of a sports fan's focus than it's ever been before. Even after 30 years. This is not a league that just started up a couple of years. It just took us a little while to get our feet wet. No, they've been around for 3 decades. And then all of a sudden one player comes along and it's getting more notoriety. It's playing in bigger arenas. It's playing, the ticket sales are all through the roof. The franchise evaluations are raising. All of that is tied to the eyeballs that have been focused largely on one player. And that's what every league should want. You want to have a star player that brings in new fans. And then what happens is the new fans might be there for one player, and then they get used to watching other player, and then they become fans of the league. But that's one thing. It almost feels like that's constant. There was a story, I guess it was over the weekend. When did this happen? There was an incident that took place at a game late Wednesday night, I guess it was. Seattle Storm co-owner Celeste Keaton. There was a game between Indiana and Seattle. She is the Seattle Storm co-owner. And two fans came to the game to show support for Sophie Cunningham. Sophie Cunningham also plays on Indiana. I actually mentioned the name Sophie Cunningham. I said, to my wife today, because she don't know anything about sports. And I said the name Sophie Cunningham. She said, oh, yeah. I'm like, oh, yeah. What do you mean, oh, yeah? She's like, oh, no, I know who that is. I'm like, you do? She's like, yeah, she did the thing with the point. I said, okay. Very odd. Like, if I had to put 5 names on the board that my wife, in sports, that my wife absolutely did not know, I don't know that Sophie Cunningham, but I would have felt confident she did not know that, and she did. Okay, so Sophie Cunningham had come out and made comments about protecting women's sports for biological women. And these two young fans, these two 16-year-olds, showed up to the game to show support or thank Sophie Cunningham for her support for, I guess, their cause. They're young, they're high school, right? They're 16 years old. They're involved in high school sports. So they came out and had a sign, and they had shirts and all this type of stuff. So the Seattle Storm co-owner, Celeste Keaton, she apparently went after, this is not apparently, this is what happened. She called a pair of teenage Sophie Cunningham fans effing insane during a game. Excuse me, this is on Tuesday. Got the days wrong. Tuesday. Effing insane for, I guess, showing support for Sophie Cunningham's statement. Which seems like the most bizarre thing to bring about, because if you're someone who's saying that transgender people belong in women's sport, they don't play right now in the WNBA. If it's so effing insane for them to come out, and look, if it were one thing, if the players, if the fans put out statements that were negative, they were focused on the negative rather than on the positive of what they're supporting Cunningham for supporting the, okay, fine. Even then, I wouldn't say it's insane, but maybe then you might have a gripe that they're bringing negativity into the arena. They're bringing a confrontational attitude into the arena. There's fans from all walks of life. We want to be supportive of that would make a little bit of sense. But for someone who's the co-owner of the team to be going after two 16-year-old kids, it makes me feel like when I see stories about the WNBA like this one, it's not like I'm in a different country. It's like I'm on a different planet. So she has now been suspended. The co-owner of the team has been suspended and fined. I don't know what the terms are of the fine, but she's been suspended for the next five games. And it's so bizarre. There's video of the confrontation. I don't know if the person who was sitting next to the girls who had a sign that said, like, no hate or this and that. It's always amazing to me, people who always talk about no hate and be kind, they're some of the most hateful and not kind people that you will ever come across. If somebody tells you no hate here, chances are there's a very good possibility you can get hate right there very, very quickly with just a couple of words. And you know what those words are. So it's a very odd story, and it just seems like this is just another example. It's almost like the Yankees, who step in it all the time with different stupid things they do on the field. The WNBA, they get themselves into these. And maybe I'm a big believer that incentives work. And it feels like that this is what gets the WNBA more attention than the actual games. Like, we're not having any conversation about the actual games. We're having conversations on all these different platforms about incidents like that. And maybe this is what the league wants. Maybe this is what's going to grow attention from this point forward. Maybe that's the point. I don't know. But it's wild that someone could have an extreme position and think that they're in the right in these type of situations, like the Seattle co-owner clearly did. And I would just say, if it's such a bizarre thing that the girls feel like biological women should be the only ones playing women's sports, well, then why are there only biological women playing in the WNBA? You're a co-owner of one of the teams in the WNBA. Again, I'm not a viewer of the WNBA, but I feel like if there were a transgender player playing in the WNBA, I would have heard of it by this point. And I would just say, if it's that insane, as this co-owner says, well, then why are you not campaigning to bring transgender women into the WNBA? You know, it's not like something that you said that, oh, I kind of disagree with that. You're saying that their position is effing insane. And I would just, look, again, if that's what you believe and that's what you want to push for, go for it. I would just ask for two things. A, give me a heads up, and B, allow me to bet on it. I just want to be able to bet on it when it if that does happen, let me know so that I can place a couple of bucks on FanDuel. Because I will unload the entire bankroll. Somebody's going to score 10,000 points tonight. and I would feel I would be going insane at that point. Very, very odd. It just feels like the WNBA, they get themselves into these stories all the time. And maybe it's because I am an outsider and I don't follow the league that closely. But these things pop up and it's like all of a sudden everywhere. And it just makes you wonder, like even with the newfound popularity, it feels like that this league is constantly fighting battles that are the most bizarre battles to be fighting. And this, I would think that this one's going to be hard to top. But given the things that the WNBA has kind of found themselves falling into in the past anyway, I guess I can't rule that out. Again, if it does happen, let me know. I was able to cash in on that boxer in the Olympics a couple of years ago. I ran immediately to FanDuel when I saw it. Please, let me just, that's all I'm asking. You can, if it's going to happen, let me know because I want to bet on it. 888-808-1019 is the telephone number, 888-808-1019. Coming up, we'll get back to the more traditional things, the baseball, the Yankees, the Mets, some football stuff too. Lots to do as we take it up until 5 o'clock. It is Gordon Damer, your overnight oasis right here on The Fan.
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0: by any stretch of the imagination. I would just say that for the people that like have the be kind, be kind. That you really don't need. For most of us, I feel like for myself, for most normal people, we already know to be kind. And I would say for the people that are not kind, a be kind sign probably just going to tick them off even more. So I don't know that it's going to be all that effective. Hey, it's Gordon Damer with you here on The Fan, 888-808-1019, the telephone number. Do we need a fan focus this hour? I guess we do, right? No, we don't need one. All right. You already did it? I have no recollection. I'm like, I know it's not true.
1: That's a good sign. It was less than 20 minutes ago.
0: Yeah. This could be a sign that all that TikTok scrolling is starting to affect my brain. They say that it's not good for you, but it's just so addicting. What am I supposed to do? I'm an addict. I can just plead. There's going to be a class action at some point, I'm sure. I want to be.
1: Hopefully, the long-term memory still works, because we're learning short-term, not great.
0: Yeah, we do have a class action. What's your name? My name. I don't remember. But I feel like being on the radio and talking about it, there's at least some evidence that I can claim to be part of the class action. There's got to be. Look, there's a class action for everything. At some point, there's going to be a class action for that as well. I want to be like right on the first line of the class. I want it to be known as the Gordon Damer class action with the amount of TikTok that I've been taking in. But 888-808-1019 is the telephone number. We've talked a lot about the baseball tonight. A couple of football things that I wanted to get into. One, that Kyle Shanahan story. Did you see that the police, like, I didn't really care about the story at first. I know that there was the accident and there was this long time period. I think it was like 10 days or something where nobody had reported on it and the Niners didn't release anything on it. And then all of a sudden it's getting dropped everywhere. But look, when something like that happens, which is outside of the ordinary for that period of time to go on, before anybody announces something, it's always going to kind of get people questioning, all right, why was that the case? Why was this different than what ordinarily happens? But the police in the Bay Area now say that they are not going to release any body cam footage of that accident. That it was a clerical error for some reason, but they're not going to release anything of the accident. Well, that's only going to get people to dig more. That's not going to get, you think that people are just going to go away as a result of that? Because it's pretty clear something is being hidden. That is not the general, I mean, Tony Romo gets arrested on a Saturday. By Monday, we're watching him do, activating his glutes and doing things barefoot and talking about back surgeries and head injuries. That's the normal the way things happen nowadays. Something happens, we get the body cam footage a couple of days later. So for the accident to take place, and there seems to be a lot of questions about it, and rightfully so, the fact that they're not going to release anything more about it, that is not going to make that story go away. That's only going to... Maybe that's a Pablo finds out thing. Maybe Pablo's got to find out about that. I feel like Pablo has been slacking off on the finding out. The last one I saw, at least on my TikTok feed, was him talking about this article from Wired magazine about James Dolan. That's not finding anything out. That's just reading. That's Pablo reading. What are we doing here? You're supposed to be the find out guy. And look, I understand he put a lot of work into that whole Kawhi Leonard thing. We don't care. We don't care that Kawhi Leonard was getting paid by some scam company and they were circumventing the salary cap. These are the type of things we care about. So stop reading Wired magazine and get on the Kyle Shanahan stuff. That's what I would say. The other couple of stories on NFL stuff. Baker Mayfield feels disrespected that the Tampa Bay Buccaneers did not offer him a long-term contract extension. The terms which when they offered him, I don't think were released. I think it was just a two-year deal. But he reported... press conference or whatnot, that he was looking for a contract of $50 million a season. You and me both, buddy. You know, like who's not looking for a $50 million contract? Well, look, I would think for the short term of the Tampa Bay Buccaneers, a ticked off Baker Mayfield is probably the best Baker Mayfield to have. Like if he's going into a contract year and he's going to play it out, he's a guy who likes to play with a chip on his shoulder. I think he probably plays best when he has a chip on his shoulder. But I do, I can understand him being ticked off because he has put up, I know he had a down year last year, but he's put up some good numbers in Tampa Bay. But it feels like that he has just been a kind of product of that system. Like he's been surrounded with a lot of talent on that offense. He's had a great offensive line. He's had two really good receivers with Godwin and Evans and the running back and all that. So he's been surrounded by a lot of talent on that offense. So I could understand, and I think in the short term, it's probably going to benefit the Buccaneers to have him play this upcoming season with a chip on his shoulder. And who knows, maybe he'll be able to cash in at that point, and some team will bring him in. And maybe the Bucs will look back on it, because could they maybe do better than what Baker, like, do I look at Baker Mayfield as being an elite quarterback? No, I don't. But you could certainly do a whole lot worse. I mean, the Cleveland Browns, they were essentially tanking for years, and they got the product of that they got from tanking all that time was to bring in Baker Mayfield. They took him with the number one pick in the draft. He not only went there, played through some injuries, but got them to the playoffs, won a playoff game for them, and then got hurt again, and they went different. And since he's left, not a whole lot of success in Cleveland, that's for sure. So maybe a ticked-off Baker Mayfield is the best thing for the Buccaneers in the short term. We'll see if whether or not that turns out to be a good thing long term for Baker Mayfield, because, again, last year, a down year for him. The final thing in terms of the football things from around the league, I can't imagine that any NFL player, when you've had the level of success that they have had, to get to that, especially the quarterback position. Think about how good you have to be to play NFL quarterback. But they have these rankings. I don't even know what these rankings are based on. But they have these NFL rankings, and apparently Lamar Jackson came in at number 69. Nice. Actually, it's not nice. In this environment, it's not nice. So they were asking about it. Look, he didn't get all that ticked off about it, but I do think that if he's healthy, he's clearly not the 69th best player, except for, I don't know what these rankings are based on. Are they based on the regular season, or are they based on the postseason? Postseason, I think, is kind of fair.

0: We got another zoo trade. Remember, like a couple of months ago, we had a zoo trade, and I think it was different animals. Was that one different animals, or was that monkey for monkey? I think that one was gorilla for gorilla.
1: Or was it gorilla for monkey? One was a lot older than the other.
0: Yeah, there was definite ages. There was one zoo, it was much more of a win now zoo, where another one was much more of a rebuilding zoo. But I think it was gorilla for gorilla. We have another gorilla trade. Apparently, they're not doing cross species. They're sticking with the species. But there's a zoo in Chicago, the Brookville Zoo. And I love the way that they put this story out. Two longtime Brookville Zoo Chicago gorillas set to leave for another facility. As if it's the gorillas' idea. Like, the gorillas didn't come up with this. You came up with this.
1: Or they're just going to head out on their own.
0: Right. They're just going to get there. Right. They're just going to be walking the streets. We're just going to leave for another facility. So this is the story. There's still time to say goodbye to two gorillas who will soon leave the Brookville Zoo in Chicago. Are you telling me that there's anybody going to the zoo enough that if they changed these gorillas and replaced them with two other gorillas, they would have any idea that there was a change in gorillas? Wait a sec. That's not Joe and Sheila. Who are these gorillas? There's not. Nobody would have known this. Back to the story. After more than a decade at the zoo, sisters Kamba and Nora are moving out. Officials say the Western Lowland Gorillas are headed to another accredited zoo. I like how they have to make it seem like, oh, no, we're not sending them to the slaughter. It's an accredited zoo. An accredited zoo is part of an ongoing conservation efforts for their species. Over the years, visitors have watched Kamba and Nora, now ages 20 and 12, grow from playful youngsters to confident gorillas. In their place, Brookville Zoo Chicago is preparing to welcome two other female gorillas from the Columbus Zoo. So this is Chicago and Columbus. No word. Oh, no, excuse me. There is word. Yeah, again, this is one where Chicago's looking to go younger. They're bringing in a 12-year-old and an 8-year-old. Kamina and Zahara. They'll be brought in later this summer. It's been part of our zoo family since the day they were born, and watching them become confident gorillas. A lot of confident. What does a confident gorilla sound like? Sounds like these gorillas might be starting to become part of a problem. Like the, what is the chimpanzee that Michael Jackson had, Bubbles? Those chimpanzees. You ever watch that, what was that, Chimp Crazy on HBO? It's kind of illegal to own chimpanzees because they grow up and they become insane. Like when they're babies, they're very, very cute. Everybody wants a baby chimpanzee. Oh, how great it would be to have a baby monkey running around the house, a little diaper. Then all of a sudden they hit puberty and not so fun anymore. So the zoo is saying, while it will be difficult to say goodbye, this is an exciting new chapter. Do you think that maybe they do. An exciting new chapter for the family group and for guests. These gorillas, they got to be wondering, what the hell happened? Where are we? Like, they didn't check in with these gorillas and think, hey, you know what? Let's take the gorillas' opinions on this. They're shipping them out. So Chicago apparently wants to kind of rebuild. They're bringing in some new gorillas. They're shipping out the old gorillas. And they're now going to have to go live in Columbus, Ohio. I think that is that a downgrade? I don't know. I don't know Columbus that well. Maybe they'll become big Ohio State fans. Who knows? But we have more trades, gorilla for gorilla. I want to see. This should be this is fun. I want to see more animal trades. Like what goes into a gorilla trade? Did they shop Kamba and Nora for a while? Is this like Tarek Skubal? Like you're just looking for the best landing? You want to get the best package back? Was there any packages where they could have got more than? Does it always have to be two for two? Can you make three? Are they in the second apron? Are they unable to bring in like three players for one player? There's so many questions about these gorilla trades. I hope there's more of them. I'll certainly watch this before I watch the World Cup. 888-808-1019 is the telephone number, 888-808-1019. Coming up, we'll kind of get back into the actual sports. We'll talk about the Yankees again. I guess we have to. as much as I don't want.

0: want to. I would much rather last hour of the show just do gorilla trades. Get some cross species trades, rhinoceros for llama. What do you call it? Llamas? Llamas? Whatever you call them. 888-808-1019 is the telephone number. Coming up, more of your phone calls, and we'll get back into the baseball, the Yankees, the trade deadline. Lots to do as we take you up until 5 o'clock in the warm-up show. It is Gordon Damer, your overnight oasis right here on The Fan.
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Overnight Oasis here on The Fan, 888. What did I say? 888-808-1019. I'm so caught up on this gorilla trade. It just raises so many questions. Does the Bronx Zoo ever make any trade? We got to get, like, everybody's sleeping in the Bronx. The Yankees are sleeping in the Bronx. The Bronx Zoo, we're not bringing in any new gorillas. 888-808-1019 is the telephone number. It is Gordon Damer, your overnight oasis here on The Fan. So gorilla trades aside, this morning we've been, of course, talking a lot about the New York Yankees. They are the hot topic as we move closer to the baseball trade deadline, now 3 days away, set for Monday. And it's clear that the Yankees cannot delude themselves into thinking that they don't have to be very active come the baseball trade deadline if they actually do want to make some sort of deep playoff run, get back to win a World Series. That would certainly be something that they need to do. That is, be active at the trade deadline and bring in some players who can actually hit the baseball. Yankees lost the White Sox yesterday 2-1. 11 innings, at least that's an improvement. The day before, they lost in 12 innings. You only had to watch one more inning of Yankee baseball where the offense does nothing. And look, as a fan, when you're sitting, you're watching games like this, you're powerless. You just got to sit there and stew in it. And it's not like this is a bad week or a bad stretch. This is what the Yankee offense looks like without Aaron Judge. Aaron Judge, somehow, he is so great, he can even prove how he's the MVP when he's not even playing. His impact on the Yankee offense, as great as it is when he's in there, is even more impactful when he's not in there. Like, they can't function as a professional baseball team when he is not there. They cannot score runs. They are among the worst offenses in the sport without a single player. You know, baseball is not supposed to, a lineup is not supposed to rely on just one player where he makes that big of an impact. But it's clear at this point, with the amount of time that Aaron Judge has missed, he's been out since what, late May, the Yankees cannot function as an offense without him. The only way they are able to win games is because their pitching is really, really good. And their pitching, their starting pitching again yesterday, was excellent. Ryan Weathers was excellent. But the offense doesn't score any runs. And as a fan, you have to sit there and just kind of stew in it. It's a day-in, day-out thing. So as the Yankees prepare for this trade deadline, and you hear some reports they're going to be active, you hear some reports they're making a lot of calls. Okay, great. Go make some trades. Forget about making calls. Go make some trades. Because it's clear you're going to be in the playoffs. At last check, the Yankees had a 98.5% chance of making the playoffs. It's not 100, but it's pretty darn close. But at this point, there's a large enough sample size that if the Yankees don't make significant improvements to the offense, even making the playoffs, they're not going to be in those playoffs for very long. We've watched far better Yankee offenses flame out come October than this one. Some of those were more surprising. This one, it's going to be set in stone. The Yankees just have too many holes in their lineup to ever expect that they're going to have a deep playoff run, go win multiple playoff series. And at this point, you can't say you weren't warned. So that's the one silver lining of a loss like yesterday, a loss like the day before, the way that the offense has generally performed. You know, since the All-Star break, they've played 13 games, and 9 of those 13 games have scored 3 or fewer runs. That's not sustainable for a major league team, to think that you're going to be successful come October when the teams are better and the pitching is better. You can't score runs now. You have a history of getting to October and not being able to score runs consistently. Not last season, but that has been what has been the case more times than not in Aaron Boone's tenure as Yankee manager. Yankees offense goes quiet in October, goes to sleep in October.
And this year, you certainly cannot say that it would be a surprise if the Yankees get to October. Even with Aaron Judge back, if he comes back and is healthy, and even if somehow, against all odds, he gets back to being Aaron Judge, this offense is not built for October. And I would just simply say, I don't know how many trades the Yankees are going to make. I don't know if it's going to be one of those things where it's a minor move here or there, or if it's going to be significant moves. We're all sitting here on Monday saying, oh my gosh, Brian Cashman really went to town. All I will say is, you can't make the case that as an organization, you are serious about winning a World Series without going out there and improving a lineup that looks like this. I mean, it's preposterous. And I'm not one of these people that thinks that, you know, we had a caller earlier who said, well, they got to go get Machado and they got to go get Fernando Tatis and they got to go get this guy, Rafael Devers, and they got to go get that guy. They don't have to all be star players. But part of what is successful in October is you have to cover up your weaknesses. And right now, the Yankee lineup is nothing but weaknesses. So the main area that everybody focuses on is the catcher spot. Yeah, clearly, right? You got to get somebody better who can actually mix in a base hit every once in a while. You can't have an automatic out in the lineup every single time round. I mean, the spot is a death zone. But the Yankees have a lot of spots in the lineup, guys who are performing below average, clearly below average. So this is not just, hey, you got to go get this specific spot. The Yankees got a bunch of those. They got one in center field. They got one at second base in Jazz Chisholm. They certainly got one at shortstop, even though they got two shortstop. They were all yelling about Caballero, Volpe, Caballero. They both stink. Ryan McMahon is terrible. Now, are they going to go out and get five different players? No, I wouldn't expect that. But you can't tell me you can't go get a couple. And I don't want to hear about the prices are too high. The time to make major moves is in the offseason. The Yankees decided not to do that. They wanted to run it back. It's the deepest team they've had with Aaron Boone. They're set up for success. We don't have to go make major changes. Spoiler alert, you did. You should have probably made some major changes back then as well. The problems of last year are the problems of this year, and they've only gotten worse because of the injuries that you suffered to Aaron Judge and Giancarlo Stanton, and now Cody Bellinger as well. You can't just wait for guys to get healthy and hope they get healthy, considering the injuries and how much time that they've missed. You have to make some improvements, so we'll see if they did. And look, yesterday is another frustrating loss, and the Yankees, you thought after watching the Aly Sanchez play that, oh, it's going to be a while before we see a play that frustrates you like that. And look, the Yankees, they give it to you right away. Yesterday, sixth inning, scoreless game. Jason Dominguez leads off with an extra base hit. He's on his horse. He's rounding second. He's headed to third. A clear double.

0: Except he decides not to stop on third base. He decides to just slide directly past third base. And this was not one of those, hey, on replay, you know what? His shoe kind of came. No, he came closer to sliding directly into the dugout than he did just taking his foot off the bat. It was like third base surprised him with where it was located. Oh, wait a second. That's third base there. Just another mind-numbing, stupid play, which the Yankees under Aaron Boone do fairly consistently. I'm not going to tell you they do it every single day, but it's not a one-off. It's not one. Hey, by the way, do you see what the Yankees did? We had this really weird play. They have those all the time. I mean, even when John Sterling was still broadcasting the games, the line he had, they run the bases like they're drunk. They slide into the bases like they're drunk as well. Just another example. And after the game, you know, Aaron Boone, typical Aaron Boone, giving you a whole bunch of nonsense. Do we have that cut again, Fleegs? Give me that cut again. I want to hear the nonsense. Just listen. This is a master class in trying. Pay no attention to the man behind the screen. I'm going to distract you with all this word salad and make you think that I'm actually saying something. Here's Aaron Boone on the Jason Dominguez play.
1: Aaron, after a whole lot of nothing, you have Dominguez that looked like he was leading off with a triple there, and that sixth inning slides right past the bag. Just how do you combat that?
2: Yeah, I mean, you know, that's going to happen sometimes more on steals, I think, in that situation. I think you got to do a better job of timing that slide so you protect yourself against that. Sometimes with steals, because they're so bang-bang and you have to go down last second, it's tough to know. And also going for triple, you know, it's back to him. He's getting down, so and he's flying. But, you got to nail that slide a little more carefully.
0: You think? Yeah, you got to nail that slide by a little bit more carefully by maybe nailing the slide. He's talking only about, well, you know, on a steal, it's that wasn't a steal. Well, you know, the play is behind him. The bag is right in front of him. It's a mind-numbing play. And like one of the first rules that you learn, or maybe not the first rule, but one of the cardinal sins of baseball, right? What do you not want to do? You don't want to make the first or third out at third base. I would say you don't want to make any outs at third base, but certainly not the first out or the third out at third base. And you certainly don't want to do that by completely oversliding the bag in a 0-0 game when your team can't score any runs. It's exhausting. But the beauty of the Yankees is you know that the next time they play, there's a good chance something else pops up. And look, the offense is not a playoff caliber offense, and we'll see what trades they make. But, you know, it's almost, in some ways, kind of pointless in the trades that they make because there's these fundamental things. Like in baseball in the postseason, you got to be buttoned up. And when the game comes, when the game is about just the overwhelming talent of the New York Yankees, they excel. When they can go and hit their home runs and just bludgeon you to death on offense, they do really well. But when the games come down to execution, and fundamentals and playing clean baseball, that's when the Yankees are at their worst. So these last two games, they're against a White Sox team that's maybe going to the playoffs as well. We'll see. But it's an indication of where the Yankees are at these days. In close games, when you have to play buttoned-up baseball, they're not capable of doing that. And they make mind-numbing mistakes on a semi-regular basis that the manager will almost always defend. And that was another example of it yesterday. There was nothing about, yeah, Jason can't do that there. There's nothing of criticism there. It's just the same old, same old. 888-808-1019 is the telephone number, 888-808-1019. Let's go back to the phones. Go out to John is in Howard Beach. John, what's going on this morning, my friend?
3: How you doing? Good morning. How are you?
0: I'm great.
3: You know, I just want to tell you, yesterday, well, first of all, the reason why I called, because the Mets in the Marlins game last night, believe it or not, Lindor was on third base, and I think it was still, I'm

0: pretty sure it was 2-2. I'm not too sure about that. I think it was 2-2. And the Marlins catcher threw the ball, fired the ball down to third base. So it's done pretty regular, you know, because Keith Hernandez even said, hey, the guy really fired the ball down there, you know?
1: Yeah, but in the situation with the Yankees had a one-run lead, two outs in the inning, and were one out away from winning the game. That is, all based on the environment.
0: I saw the game. But the reason why I was calling, because I'm legally blind.
1: Okay.
0: And you blew me off my mind.
1: No, don't tell me that, John. Don't tell me. You're the be my eyes guy?
0: No. I had to try to call you.
1: Okay.
0: No, but I was hearing about what you were talking about with your wife, and everything. And all of a sudden, about 4:45 a.m. yesterday morning, I'm half asleep, laying on my lazy boy, and I hear you talking about, you know, the visual impaired. So I'm saying to myself, wow. And you mentioned the app.
1: Yes.
0: I was just wondering, like what does that app actually, I mean, I had surgery. I had a lot of stuff done to my eyes.
1: Uh-huh.
0: It happened about maybe 15 to 20 years ago. I just lost my eyesight.
1: Mm-hmm.
0: I used to have beautiful eyesight. And I was a truck driver all my life, tractor trailer driver.
1: Mm-hmm.
0: And now I can't even drive. I can't even walk out my front door. But, these things happen. And I was just wondering, how could that app really, really do me any good?
1: Well, that's what I'm trying to. I will say this, John. I don't know specifically because I still haven't been able to take part in it, but I've seen some examples. I looked at things online about it, and it's for menial things around your house. You know, I got these three envelopes in front of me. I don't know which one. Can you read something that I got this letter, or I got a couple of things that I need help with. It's, it's not going to make a huge improvement, but it's just for simple things. Well, and it seems like it's gaining in popularity.
0: Yeah. Because every time you hear something about, you think there's always something going to help you, you know?
1: Right.
0: Unfortunately, there ain't nothing around that really can help you out.
1: Yeah, John. Look, technology is an amazing tool. I hope that, I hope I get a chance to be able to help somebody out with something. You know, I like to do my good deed. I like to be kind, as they say. I was telling the story last night that, I've been waiting to get a call on this app, this Be My Eyes, which it helps the visually impaired with people who can see, and it pairs you up. I don't know how it does it, but it does, and I don't know exactly. It's kind of like a FaceTime call, and you get to see what the person is going through, and then you can kind of help them do whatever they need to do at that moment in time. I got one finally after like 6 months of waiting for one, but I was at like this fancy dinner with my wife, and while I want to be someone else's eyes, I was also reading my wife's eyes. And my wife's eyes were saying, if you touch that Be My Eyes, we're going to have a problem. So she's very, very mean. She's very, very mean. So hopefully I get another opportunity. And if I ever do, the problem is there's so many people who want to help, which I guess is really a good sign for society overall that many people, I think it's like 1 million people are visually impaired and 10 million people are signed up to help out. I don't know if it's like an Uber rating. The fact that I didn't pick up on that call, now I got a bad rating, I'm not going to get another call. People have told me that like you only get calls maybe once every 6 months. So now I'm back in the line. It's like my Wordle streak. My Wordle streak ended. Now my Be My Eyes streak ended pretty quickly. Frank is in the Bronx. He's a Be My Eyes guy. Frank, what's going on, man?
2: Man, Gordon, I've been a fan of yours for years, man.
1: Oh, I appreciate that, Frank. You're the one. All right, good. Good to know they're out there.
2: But yeah, this Be My Eyes app is fantastic. And tell your wife, come on, let you answer that phone. That guy could have been looking for an entrance or something.
1: Now, are you visually impaired or you can see?
2: I'm totally blind.
1: You're totally blind. So give us an idea what this app does.
2: So
1: like what would you call for the app? What would you use the app for?
2: And not only that, it works with the smart glasses now. So
1: okay.
2: I have Ray-Ban smart glasses, right? So all I have to do is say, Be My Eyes. It'll randomly go and call one of the volunteers.
1: Mm-hmm.
2: And when you pick up, you see what's in front of me. I could be out in the street looking across the street, looking for an entrance.
1: Okay.
2: Looking for something that drops.

0: Mm-hmm. Like last week, I dropped an aspirin on the floor, and I didn't want the dog to get it. So gotcha. I just called Be My Eyes. Boom. Picked it up. It's a tremendous app. It's and like I said, it works with the smart glasses now, okay. So it's even better. Well, yeah, man.
1: I appreciate that, Frank.
0: I'm a Stone Cold Yankee fan, by the way.
1: All right. Well, at least you don't have to watch these Yankees this year. I mean, this is so frustrating, man. It's brutal.
0: It's crazy. It's crazy.
1: Well, good, Frank.
0: Looking out, man, and tell your wife. Let you answer that phone next time.
1: Yes, absolutely. Next time, I'm not going to take no for an answer. I'll tell you that right now. I have to put her in her place. I could say that at 4:19 in the morning because she's sleeping. 888-808-1019 is the telephone number. 888-808-1019. Coming up, we'll get more of the baseball, some trade deadline stuff, some football stuff with the Jets and Giants. Lots to do as we take you up until 5 o'clock. It is Gordon Damer, your overnight oasis right here on The Fan.
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is Gordon Damer with you here on The Fan, 888-808-1019. 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Of course, we talked about the Yankees 2-1 loss, the White Sox in 11 innings. Mets, it's all coming together, people, now. They're hitting their stride. 3 days to go before the trade deadline. It's happening. They beat the Marlins yesterday 4-2. So the Mets now 47-63, and this is where they'll go on their hot streak. When the season's already over, just when they were starting to play into position for the best odds at the number one pick, Mets are going to hit their stride. They beat the Marlins, as I said, 4-2. Nolan McLean, nice performance from him. 6 2/3, gave up a couple of runs, 6 strikeouts. So good to see out of him. Lindor drove in a run. Bo Bichette, all of a sudden, putting the numbers up there. Couple of hits, run scored. Luis Robert Jr. Hey, Luis Robert Jr. is doing that. He drove in a couple of runs, too. Anything from Polanco? No, 0-3. Well, look, the Yankees and the Mets both have to be very active before the trade deadline, just in different ways. Yankees have to be buyers. Mets have to be sellers. They have to be able to unload. And look, we've had a couple of callers tonight talking about, you know, the Mets, I'm optimistic for next season. You can be optimistic for next season. First off, you have to be optimistic that there might even be a season. Like, if there's a season, that would be a really good start. And then if there is a season, you can be optimistic because the Mets do have, they are not barren as an organization. They have some pieces in place. Like Nolan McLean yesterday going out and, like, you like what you saw there. You like what you see from some of the young players and Benj and Ewing, some of the veterans and Lindor. Sure, the problem with that, or if Soto, whenever he comes back, if he can be Juan Soto again, that's all well and good. The problem with all of that is all those pieces that I'm mentioning, the young players, the established players, the current GM had nothing to do with any of them. The reason why the Mets find themselves in the position, they would be fine with all those pieces. It's all the dead weight that the current GM loaded onto this team that sunk them before we got that deep into the season. Like, every single move outside of Weaver was kind of a mistake and part of the problem. And as you get close to the trade deadline, yes, you need to unload players and bring in players. The Mets did make a trade yesterday, sending A.J. Minter to the Twins for a couple of prospects, including Benny Agbayani's son. So Benny Agbayani's old enough to have a son playing in the majors, just to make you feel old if you're old enough to remember Benny Agbayani. He's only 19, though. He's not that old. But the problem is with the Mets, yes, they have to be active sellers at the trade deadline, but it's hard to have a whole lot of faith in the person making the moves when over the last calendar year, it's hard to have a worse track record than David Stearns has had. I mean, go back to the trade deadline.

0: line last year. The initial reaction was, hey, I like a lot of these moves. That feeling did not last very long. And nothing improved from that point forward as the Mets collapsed down the stretch of last season, went into an offseason with a very odd plan. And that plan, whew, that's been a disaster. But I would just say, if you're a Met fan who's like, I don't want them to make any trade. I don't trust the GM to make any trades and make the right trades. No, you have to have him make more moves. You need more evidence for the owner. If you're of the belief that David Stearns has ruined the Mets and will never improve or never do anything right, it's a deal breaker for you as a fan, and I need him out of, well, you need more evidence for the owner to prove that. Like, to think, how much more evidence would you need after the offseason last year? Clearly, you need more. So I think you would want him to be as active as possible, because the pieces that he's moving, he's not moving the pieces that I mentioned, right? He's not moving the young players. He's not moving Ewing. He's not moving Benge. He's not moving McLean. I think primarily he's going to be moving all the pieces that he's responsible for bringing in. Now, he's not going to be able to move any. I don't know that there's a huge market for Jorge Polanco or Marcus Semien. But if you can move Peralta, if you can move Robert Jr., anything and everything must go of the players that he brought in. Not everything. You know what I'm saying. 888-808-1019. Milton is in Manhattan. Milton, what's going on, my friend?
1: Good morning, Gordon. I've been listening to you for years doing the updates.
0: I appreciate
1: that. And then
0: that,
1: I though. Go back to you and Larry Hardesty on the other station.
0: I hear you. My pal Larry. Yes, absolutely.
1: Anytime I hit a overnight Oasis on, I got to leave it on.
0: I appreciate that.
1: I heard you in the background, and I said, oh, now I got to get up and call. I was trying to lay here and rest and do nothing and drink my beer because I'm retired, and I heard the gentleman call who lost his vision.
0: Mm-hmm.
1: I work with the visually impaired, and I work for almost 40 years at the Board of Ed. And the people don't know there's a lot of things out there, and what you don't ask, you'll never know. There's so much to help the visually impaired, and it changes every 3 to 6 months.
0: Mm-hmm.
1: So I can, if you want, I can leave my number if the gentleman wants to call me. Like I said, I've been blind since birth, but I heard the other gentleman talking about when he dropped the aspirin on the floor, and he used to be my eyes to tell him what aspirin is.
0: Yeah.
1: It sounded like a gentleman named Frank, who I went to school with for years, and used to beat the crap out of me in checkers when we were little.
0: Okay.
1: So a lot of us have known each other for years, and we kind of stick together, and I can give him a whole lot of information on things he can use and places he can call to help him, because I've always told him for years, if you're blind from birth, you learn how to deal with it. If you're 40 or 50 and you're used to seeing,
0: I don't know how you do
1: now
0: that.
1: Now you're in a whole new world.
0: Mm-hmm.
1: You know, it's a whole new world, but there's a whole lot of us here who will help him get kind of acclimated. There's lots of stuff, lots of information. So.
0: Well, look,
1: I can give him my number I can leave my number if you want. If he wants to call back and get my number, because we all help each other and we all stick together.
0: All right, Bill, I'm going to put you on hold. At least I think I'm going to put you on hold. I've never put anybody on hold before, so I'll put you on hold. Okay, Fleegs is going to do it. He's the guy around here at the fan. So he will get your number, Milton, and then if the other caller ever calls back. I have a very short attention span, so I don't remember what I'll go back on the Odyssey app and listen to what the first caller, the guy that had the problem had. If he calls back, then we will relay that information. Frank was the first caller. There you go. I would have got that eventually. Look at what we're doing here, the overnight aways. We're not being able to fix anything with the Yankees or the Mets, but we're able to maybe improve people's lives a little bit. That's not such a bad thing, right? And I just looked at the Be My Eyes app. I when I signed up, it was like 1 million people that needed help and 10 million people who are willing to help. I don't think that I had any hand in this, but the volunteers are now up to almost 11. Now I'm even more at the back of the line. The chances of me ever getting to use this app, you know what's going to happen? It's going to go into, you know, everybody, like the apps go into the cloud, like you have not used them for so long that they just kind of, what do they do? I don't know what they do, but like all of a sudden you have to hit it to kind of download it again. This is what's going to happen. I'm going to have 6 months of waiting around for a call. And then it might be another fancy dinner that I'm at with my wife. And then I'm not able. And then I'm that's strike two. No matter what is going on in my life, the next call I am getting. I am not going 0-2 on the count. I am not falling down. I know there's a big difference between 1-1 and 0-2. I watch the Yankees. They get 0-2 all the time. So I got to make sure I get this next call. And maybe it will happen when we're on the air one of these nights overnight. That last guy called, said he was drinking beer. 4:33 in the morning, he's drinking a beer. God bless him. Maybe that's what I got to start doing. You know, I'm gaining so much weight. Maybe this is the time to just kind of shoot the locks off the wallet and just, like, go the other way. Just be fat and happy the rest of my life. Maybe that's the way I got to go. I mean, I'm not showing up at the Odyssey Beach House, but, you know, look, everybody's got to have their niche. Maybe I get done from work. I get done from work. I get home as fast as humanly possible. And for some reason, the dog has to see me. Now, the dog has been sleeping for roughly 12 hours. There's nothing that it's not party time. It's not play time. I'm going home, reading a little bit, and then going to sleep. But for some reason, the dog sees me and thinks, this is the time to be alive. It's banging around in that crate thing. I got to go all the way to the bedroom, get her out, take her to the bathroom. She does 3 drips of pee-pee, comes in and wants to play. And I'm like, read the room, sweetie. This is not the time for playing games. But that's what she wants to do. And then after I give her a little treat, she goes back. She just wants the food. Maybe that's the way I got to operate. Maybe I give her a treat, I drink a beer, and we both go to bed. 888-808-1019 is the telephone number, 888-808-1019. Coming up, we'll get more of your phone calls involved, some football stuff with the Jets and Giants. The one narrative surrounding the Jets that I completely understand what Jet fans are feeling. So we'll get into that coming up. 888-808-1019. It is Gordon Damer, your overnight oasis right here on The Fan.
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0: It's funny, you know, I'm watching, I keep replaying SportsCenter. I have to have something on the TV. I just need the constant attention. So there's one section where they're talking about Fernando Mendoza and the Raiders, and they put up a graphic about how bad the Raiders quarterbacks were last in interceptions, 29th in this. They're thinking to myself, where's that guy at? Who was the guy that? Oh, right, that was Geno, right? It was Geno there, but now he's with the Jets. I'm sure it'll be much, much better. Because there's a long track record of people coming to the Jets, and that's where the best play comes from, right? It's not that they get the worst version, it's that they get the best version. I guess stranger things have happened. We'll see. Hey, it is Gordon Damer, your overnight oasis here on The Fan, 888-808-1019. The telephone number as we take you up until 5 o'clock in the warm-up show. I see that Rami is here today, so he is back from his Mumford and Sons beach house excursion up at Cape Cod. Do we know if it's Jerry? Jerry is filling in for Boomer today again. It's CeeLo and Al with the warm-up show, correct? All right. I got it all straightened out.
1: You're learning.
0: Eventually. It only takes... I'm still reading the stupid Chef IQ read. I can't get that right in my head. In fairness, though, I had 2 weeks off. I didn't do a single Chef IQ read while I was away, so I'm, like, out of practice. But, yes, coming up 5 o'clock, it is the warm-up show. Al and CeeLo, and then 6 o'clock, Boomer and Gio. Jerry in for Boomer, so it's Gio and Jerry today there. But I am Gordon Damer. That much I do know. And the Fan Focus. Did we do one of those already? We did. Okay, so we'll get to some football stuff. The Jets situation, we kind of talked about that last night. And I'm actually more optimistic on the Jets, I think, than the average person. And I can't really blame people who are not Jet fans for not being optimistic on the Jets. You've had 15 straight years of ineptitude. Like, you'd almost have to be a Jet fan to have some level of optimism on the Jets. But there is one narrative that is out there that I can understand Jet fans being frustrated in, and it's this idea that Robert Saleh was done in by the ineptitude of the Jets, that the problems within the organization were just too great for him to overcome. And that now with him down in Tennessee, that we're going to get to see the real Robert Saleh, and that he's going to have some level of success. And I would just say for Jet fans, I get that week one of the NFL season is always overblown. I don't know that you can say that in this case, based on the fact of the schedule that they have. And for the Jets, as I said last night, just be normal. Like, just get off to a normal start. Just get off to a regular kind of start. Just be 2-2 through 4 weeks. Just don't let things spiral out of control. Don't let the feeling of here we go again permeate, because that will come up very quickly. Like, for all the talk about culture, right? We always talk about teams building culture. What you're really talking about is expectations. What John Harbaugh does by taking over as the Giants head coach, it's not that he's able to build a cult. That might come over time, but what he does by showing up on day one is he increases what the expectations are. We're going to handle things in a very specific way now, and there are expectations in terms of wins and losses. This is not going to be year in and year out of ineptitude like we've seen with the New York Giants. So with the Jets, that week one game against the Titans is essential to get off to a halfway decent start. Don't let things spiral out of control. And the other part of it is, you know, as a Jet fan, that if the Jets lose that week one game, Robert Saleh with his new team is successful in that game, even though it's only one game, the stories are going to write themselves. They're going to, well, you know what? Robert Saleh was a better coach than he was in New York. It was the situation. It was the talent. It was this. It was that. No, he was part of the problem here. He was not a good head coach with the New York Jets. Now, maybe there were some things that were outside of his control, but there were plenty of things within his control. And he didn't do a whole great job with that either. And the only thing that I would say after the problem with that is that the biggest thing that I would say Robert Saleh has going for him is that things actually got worse once he, you know, when he left and Aaron Glenn took over. Things got even worse than when they were under, like, that's the best thing you could say about Robert Saleh, is like the time that he was here was better than the time, the one season that Aaron Glenn has been the head coach. So for the Jets, for Glenn, for the future, for fans, that is an absolutely essential game. Because even though I am a verified Jet hater as a Dolphin fan, that to me is a very unfair characterization of Robert Saleh's time here, that he was done in by the ineptitude of the Jets. He had a hand in that. He did a bad job here as head coach. Was he the only problem? No. GM was a problem. Maybe the owner was a problem. The talent was a problem. It was nothing but problems. And I was stunned when he got another head coaching job based on the fact that, like, he was here. He was terrible. He went back to where he came from for a year as the defensive coordinator for the Niners. It wasn't even like he went to a different spot. He went to the same spot. He was the defensive coordinator for the same team. And then all of a sudden, he's this hot coaching. We just watched him as a head coach. But yet he's got another head coaching job. So for the Jets, if you want to have a season where it's not over, you're not Googling NFL mock draft by week four, I would say it would be pretty essential to be able to get a week one win against the Tennessee Titans and your former coach in Robert Saleh. The Giants stuff, look, training camps are open. Yesterday, everything was positive. Of course, everything's positive. And I'm not saying that important stuff doesn't happen at training camp. But for us as fans, we don't really know. The big thing is, don't get anybody hurt. That's the main thing. And the reason we like talking about training camp is because it's football. It's almost like mock drafts. We like talking about mock drafts because we like talking about football. So we like talking about training camp. We don't really know what they're working on, what they're doing, what impact it has. Is it a hard camp? Is it a soft camp? Who knows? But we like football. We want to be optimistic about our team. So all the positive reviews about Abdul Carter at Giant Camp, he's running amok. David Bailey is doing amazing things at Jets Camp. We shall see. The main thing is, let's get to week one for both teams without any significant injury. That's the only thing that really matters. And yesterday, Thursday, that I believe is our last Thursday until February without some form of football, right? We got the Hall of Fame game, I believe, is this coming Thursday. Like, we got football. It's right around the corner, people. Our favorite time of the year. And in terms of the Giants, I saw a tweet yesterday talking about quarterbacks and what quarterback is best set up for a year two jump, a year two leap. Like, we've seen quarterbacks the first year they come in and maybe they show you a little something, but then that second year is where they really take the major step forward. And you can kind of trace this back over the last 5-6 years, like when Patrick Mahomes, he didn't play basically at all that first season. The first year he really played, obviously made a leap right away. But it could be Lamar Jackson. It could be Josh Allen. It could be Joe Burrow. Last year it was Drake May. When you take a look at the second year guys, or the guys who have not really made an impact as of yet here over the last couple of drafts, there is nobody that is better suited to do that than Jackson Dart. You know, I know Tyler Shuck was able to do some things last year in New Orleans, but you take a look. If there's anybody who is going to be able to make that leap, now I'm not going to include Jaden Daniels or Caleb Williams because they already kind of made their move last year. But of the last couple of drafts, Cam Ward, Tyler Shuck, Michael Penix, J.J. McCarthy. I feel confident I know who's not going to make the leap. That much is sure. But of those guys, along with Jackson Dart, now maybe you feel like Jackson Dart showed you enough in year one where it's not going to be really a leap. It's just going to be an extension of what he was able to do in year one. But there's a real sense of optimism surrounding the Giants based on the fact that they now have John Harbaugh. But I think that the real optimism comes from the fact that not only do you have a coach who's got a level of success and a resume, but you feels like you got a quarterback who you can attach your hopes to. And if there is going to be anybody, and there's basically been a guy every single year who has gone from maybe middle of the road or not really playing at all right away to being an impact player who's what's labeled a franchise quarterback in their second season. Everything is sped up now. It feels like it's going to certainly be Jackson Dart. It's not like he's got great competition. If it's going to be anybody, it's going to be Jackson Dart. Like Cam Ward, there has got to be a large level of growth going from where he was. He had some plays last year where you're like, okay, there's a glimpse of it. But then there would also be plays where you're like, oh my God, what was that? Michael Penix, the injury history there, whether or not he even starts with Tua down there. J.J. McCarthy, obviously, the questions in Minnesota. Jackson Dart is set up very well here. As long as, and this is the biggest lie we ever tell ourselves as football fans or as sports fans, as long as the team can stay healthy. And the Giants have a bunch of guys injury-wise where it's fair to have at least some concerns. It's football. Everybody has injuries that you're going to have to deal with. But you look at all the key pieces on the Giants offensively. The quarterback, not just on the head injury stuff last year that raised some questions, but the fact of how he plays. He plays physical. He initiates contact. Is that something he scales away from, or is that just part of his game and you're just going to have to live with it? We will see this year. Scadaboo coming off the injury. Malik Nabers coming off the injury. Andrew Thomas with the amount of time that he has missed as a result of injuries. A lot of pieces of this Giant offense. There's no greater lie that we tell than, hey, guys who are hurt. Now, the Giants guys, they don't have long, outside of Thomas, I guess, don't have a long enough track record that you would say that they are injury prone, right? Dart's first season, Scadaboo's first season, Nabers, this is going to be year, what, three? But he's coming off a pretty significant knee injury, needed two surgeries on it. There's significant injury risk there. And I know in the past with teams that I root for or teams that I follow,

feel like that they are kind of set up. We talked about last night how every year there's a turnover of teams that made the playoffs the year before. There's new teams the next year. The Giants certainly feel like the more that you look at and the more that you kind of go through things, they have a lot of the benchmarks of a team that you would think is going to be in position to do some really special things in year one. At least now, you don't have to worry about whether or not coaching is an issue. You know, when you go out and you bring in a new coach who's never coached before, there's a proving period. When you have somebody like John Harbaugh who's got the resume that he has, you could have a less resume, but certainly with the resume that he has, you know that coaching is not the problem. Now we get to find out if the talent is as good as we kind of think it is, and it should be, after being as bad as the Giants have been here for as long as they've been, picking where they've been picking over the last decade, basically. Let's hope that the talent is not still the issue. But for the quarterback, there's so much riding on Jackson Dart, and I can understand why Giant fans are feeling the optimism that they are. One other thing that I wanted to mention, because this is the last couple of minutes here. I have brought up before how bad a GM A.J. Preller is in baseball. I didn't even realize how bad it was. Like, I take a look at the guys he currently has on the roster and the contract mistakes that they have made. Like, they're kind of really screwed. And I don't think that they're going to trade Mason Miller unless they're able to unload one of these horrendous contracts, the Machado contract, the Xander Bogaerts contract. I didn't realize how bad it really was. I went through some of the trades that the Padres have made under A.J. Preller, especially at the trade deadline. They're horrendous. Go back to the trade he made to bring in Juan Soto. He gets Juan Soto and Josh Bell. They gave up James Wood, C.J. Abrams, and Mackenzie Gore. And they gave up a couple of other players that did not turn out to be anything. But those are three pretty sizable pieces for a rental in Juan Soto that they weren't able to sign to a contract. I think it back then they knew that they weren't going to be able to sign him to a contract, but they wanted to go for it. That's A.J. Preller's thing. He wants to go for it. He wants to make these big deals and big splashes. And he wins the trade deadline and he wins the offseason. You know what they don't win? Games. They don't win games. They don't win a World Series. They don't win playoff series. So that's one that's horrendous. He then has to go around and basically trade Juan Soto away in the final year because they don't want to get stuck with losing him for completely nothing. And then they make the trade with the Yankees and then he goes on to free agency. That was not even the worst one. In 2020, he traded for Austin Nola, not Aaron Nola, Austin Nola, the catcher. He gave up Ty France, Munoz, the closer in Seattle, and Luis Torrens, another piece that made it to the major. Like, that's another horrendous trade. He traded Trey Turner for Will Myers. How does this guy still have a job? He makes big splashes. I guess the key is when you get to one of those positions, be really good friends with media members because they'll write good things about you, even though you're terrible at your job. He's terrible. Now, he's not David Stearns bad, but he's been there a whole lot longer. They've not won anything. So maybe the Padres are a team to keep it. Like I say, the Yankees should be looking at the Rockies because they're kind of an inept organization. Maybe they should be looking more at the Padres. See what they can fleece out of the Padres. There's a very good chance if A.J. Preller does make a move at the trade deadline, it's probably going to be a mistake for the Padres and a win for whatever team makes it. That would seem to be, the Yankees certainly could use something. Now, unfortunately, they don't have many offensive players that aren't making billions of dollars from now until the world ends. But get to work, Cashman. Get to work, stat nerds. Figure it out. We need some bats wherever they come from, the Rockies, the Padres, wherever. All right, that's going to do it for me. They're playing me out already. I'm going to go home and have a beer with the dog, wait for my Be My Eyes app to beam me up. Thanks to all the callers. Thanks to Fleegs as well. I'll be back with you tomorrow starting at 1 a.m., the warm-up show.
with Al

0: And CeeLo is coming up straight away. If you didn't get us on the phones, hit me up on Twitter, @GordonDamer, and we'll see you tomorrow at 1 a.m. right here on The Fan.
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3: Good morning, campers.
4: Al and Jerry. Don't worry, it's only an hour long. And most days it doesn't suck.
5: Oh, hi there. Al Dukes here. Jerry is in for the booms this week, so I've got CeeLo this morning. Rami is back from his Mumford & Sons beach house weekend or whatever that was over there. Welcome, CeeLo.
6: Good morning, Al. Was it a weekend? You only missed Thursday.
5: Thursday. It was a Thursday show, Mumford & Sons.
6: That was such a judgmental delivery of Mumford & Sons.
5: I love Mumford. I don't care for his sons. They're ungrateful.
6: Okay.
5: CeeLo, this is a feel-good summer Friday.
6: You got your happy camper Pebble Beach shirt on?
5: Yep, it's going to be a beautiful day.
6: Yeah.
5: And I always like to start off 5 o'clock with the topic that has caught my ear or caught my eye the most.
6: Yes.
5: And in these slower times in sports, Katie Nolan has caught my eye this morning.
6: I'm sorry. I only just opened the article to read it. Uh-huh. I haven't actually read it yet.
5: All right. Well, it was on Awful Announcing, which I do like Awful Announcing, but if not for Awful Announcing, no one would know this even exists. I'm going to amplify it here just because I don't like when lesser broadcasters open their mouths about much larger broadcasters. You know
6: what
5: I'm saying,
6: CeeLo? Sure.
5: Katie Nolan is someone who was ahead of the game many, many, many, many, many, many years ago when she was doing a YouTube show before those were popular.
6: Yes.
5: She did a blog and she did videos.
6: Ooh,
5: and it was
6: blogs?
5: And it was quite popular 20 years ago, 25 years ago, whatever it is now. Been a while. She was never able to turn that into, now that actual people do watch videos. Now that doesn't work for her. She was hired by ESPN, and they had no idea what to do with her. Ben was hired by Fox, or maybe it was reversed. They had no idea what to do with her. They hired her because they thought, ooh, here's an interesting person doing interesting things on video. And then when they got her on the networks, they were like, I don't know what to do with this girl.
6: Fox, then ESPN.
5: Fox, then ESPN.
6: I also like Jerry. Yeah, 25 years ago.
5: It was a long time ago,
6: She's 39. I don't think she was 14 when we, but yeah, I got you.
5: She was maybe 19, dude.
6: All right.
5: Check it out.
6: Dude.
5: So anyway, listen, I'm sure she's gotten nice paychecks over the years. Sometimes, like these companies, they get very nervous, like, oh, we need video stars. We need social media stars. And they hire them, and then they go like, what do we do with these people? And then they pay them to sit there and do nothing.
6: We brought them in because they're popular, but now we don't know how to use them.
5: We don't know how to use them. So she got paid twice by Fox and ESPN, and they didn't know what to do with her. Then they put her on Apple Baseball. That did not go over well. And now, evidently, her and a million other people have a podcast that no one even knows exists over at SiriusXM.
6: She actually has a daily show at SiriusXM.
5: Again, unless your name is Howard Stern or Mad Dog Russo, nobody knows you have a show on SiriusXM. Sorry. Yeah. People go there for commercial-free music. Howard Stern, now he's down to one show a day. Or one show
6: a week.
5: A week and June, July, August off.
6: Yeah.
5: So, okay. Mad Dog Russo, yes, we know who he is.
6: Adam Shine. You're not sure.
5: I'm not sure.
6: All right. Well, she's on that channel in between those two gentlemen that you just referenced.
5: Okay.
6: Not quite.
5: Open your books. Show me how many listeners you have.
6: Stephen A. Smith is in there as well.
5: Yeah. Gee, I wonder who
6: he doesn't have enough platforms.
5: No. And by the way, if Stephen A. Smith wanted her hours to expand his show, they'd give them to her in two. They'd give them to him in 2 seconds.
6: I would agree. All right. So we've laid out why.
5: So she also does a podcast, which nobody. I would love. The problem is no podcaster will show you what their actual numbers are except Joe Rogan.
6: What about you?
5: I'm not going to share that. I'm not going to share that either. You know why? Everyone else lies about their numbers, right. And I'll give you my real numbers. I look like a damn fool.
6: I know. You're not going to open your books until everyone else opens theirs.
5: Here's who's willing to open their books. Joe Rogan, Theo Vaughn, pardon my take. Nobody else wants you to know how many people they have listening because they don't.
6: No one's listening, but we're getting paid. What a concept.
5: Oh, gee. Yes. Yes, exactly, CeeLo. We're getting paid. And now, gee, I wonder why SiriusXM wants all the Odyssey sports channels. Because you're paying people to do podcasts that no one's listening to. One of those is Katie Nolan. She has a producer named Isabella, who evidently isn't a fan of Boomer Esiason.
6: Oh.
5: And is wondering why SiriusXM didn't tell her that she was getting a new coworker. They didn't tell you, Isabella, because they don't know you work there. That's why.
6: Okay. Or if they did, they weren't looking for your input on said
5: acquisition. They have no idea.
6: Right.
5: Do you think the top people at SiriusXM know that Katie Nolan has a podcast there? No way. And they don't know her producer's named Isabella.
6: Does Eric Spitz count as the top person at SiriusXM?
5: He does.
6: I think he knows. I understand your point, but you know Spitz well enough to know that he knows what's going on.
5: How about this? If they go, you know what? Boomer, FAN's not going to come there now because of Isabella. They'd be like, we don't know who that is. The point is, CeeLo, all these podcasts and Katie Nolan and producer Isabella. And the problem is any podcast can look like a network television show. It's easy. You get a couple nice lights, a really nice camera, a cheap set, and it looks like, oh, this looks like something. But it's nothing. We know this.
6: House of Cards.
5: Thank you, CeeLo.
6: You're welcome.
5: House of Cards.
6: I'm here. I serve some sort of purpose here.
5: And they all, that Isabella was so upset that no one alerted her that Boomer was coming, the evil Boomer Esiason. By the way, I'm sure if I looked into Katie Nolan's past or Isabella's past, I'd find some not great things.
6: Okay, what's her beef with Boomer?
5: Well, clearly they're okay,
6: this
5: here's...
6: political situation?
5: Of course.
6: Yeah.
5: I'm surprised they don't have a giant, like, every flag imaginable behind them, like some of my neighbors do. Rainbow flags, Ukrainian flags, everyone's welcome in my house flags. Everything but the American flag, we fly.
6: Is everyone welcome in your condo, Al?
5: Yes.
6: Yes. Boar's Head Meats and Cheeses, come on over.
5: Except for Katie Nolan and Isabella.
6: All right.
5: They are now banned.
6: You're banned.
5: Okay, here's some of the problems they had with Boomer.
6: I love that they did not inform me that Boomer was going to be my coworker. Let's be realistic. He's not going to really be your coworker. He's going to be heard on SiriusXM. They're not, Boomer and Gio are not uprooting the show here from our studios and going to SiriusXM.
5: Right.
6: They're not going to be roaming the halls up there in Midtown.
5: SiriusXM decided that in order to improve, they would turn into terrestrial radio. Anyway, CeeLo.
6: I got to be careful.
5: Nolan began with her, she did not like Boomer calling Chinese-American freestyle skier Eileen Gu, insufferable. Why can't she be insufferable? Because she's Chinese? That's not allowed? Like, now we can't criticize her?
6: Did she say that's what it was about because she's Chinese?
5: That's what she insinuated.
6: All right.
5: From there, they played Esiason saying, pipe down and respect the flag to Olympic athletes. Again, so you don't respect the flag and don't want... Okay. Nolan then went back last year when...
6: Happy Friday, everyone.
5: When Boomer reacted to Yankees radio voice Dave Sims cutting a promo for Dude Wipes by suggesting a Vagisil endorsement for Susan Waldo. That's funny. Again,
6: yeah, you can't argue with that.
5: That's funny.
6: You can't argue with that one.
5: Again, though, I'm sure I can find Katie Nolan hot takes on something very similar. And then they went back for their next one all the way back to 2014, which was 12 years ago.
6: Right.
5: when Boomer suggested that Daniel Murphy's wife have a C-section.
6: That's right, yeah. The paternity leave.
5: Hey, Boomer, welcome to the team, big dog, Nolan said. Clean it up and bring your little laughing friend.
6: Is that you?
5: I think that's Gia.
6: Oh.
5: According to Awful Announcing, they've decided that's Gia.
6: Okay. And bring your little laughing friend, yeah. That's it?
5: Yeah. You're welcome, by the way, that you're getting WFAN, the premier sports outlet in the nation, which Katie Nolan would never be able to work at. That's right. Couldn't do it.
6: I'd like to offer more for you here, Al.
5: All right.
6: Being careful.
5: All right.
6: You know what I mean?
5: I guess. I'm defending Boomer. I don't know if you want to be careful about that. That's on you. I defend my teammates.
6: I defend Boomer.
5: You know
6: Boomer.
5: What I'm saying?
6: Yeah.
5: Yes?
6: I do.
5: Okay.
6: I'm on Boomer's side.
5: Doesn't sound like it.
6: No,
5: it sounds
6: I am.
5: Like you're Team Nolan here.
6: No, I just...
5: Team know, Isabella.
6: I'm going to show love to all. I'm not
5: by the way,
6: be too critical.
5: Team Isabella can't even find their way to the actual studio to be in the same studio as Katie Nolan.
6: And she produces from home?
5: I don't know what they're doing over there, honestly. You know what? When Katie Nolan said clean it up? Clean it up over there. Let's do only podcasts that have an audience. Get rid of everything else. If you're not pulling your weight in the listeners,
6: get out.
5: Get out.
6: Get out.
5: Because what happens is Howard Stern, Mad Dog Russo, they're daddy. And daddy has to support all their little other shows that don't do anything.
6: Mm-hmm.
5: You're one of the children of the daddies.
6: The daddies.
5: And if the daddies weren't working, pulling in advertisers, you wouldn't be there. So zip it. You know who brings in advertisers? Boomer Esiason.
6: Yes, he does.
5: Woo! Just like Ric Flair would say, CeeLo.
6: I was talking to one of my dad coach football friends about
5: last
6: night. He's a huge listener to the show.
5: Is that
6: both
5: warm-up
6: right? And morning show.
5: Does he know who Katie Nolan is?
6: I don't know if he knows who Katie Nolan is. Yeah. He certainly doesn't know who Isabella is.
5: Correct.
6: Yeah.
5: Oh, I thought you were going to tread lightly on something. What were you going to say? You said
6: I'd like to be more engaged and conversational with you on this topic,
5: okay.
6: But it's a little delicate.
7: You look like
5: thank you, Boomer. How is it delicate?
6: Well, I work over there part time as well.
5: Oh, I forgot about
6: right,
5: that.
6: Right, right. I think Al now understands why I'm a little quiet here in the opening segment.
5: I forgot about that.
6: On a Feel Good Summer Friday.
5: Oh, my goodness.
6: Oh,
5: my. Oh, sorry, CeeLo. I forgot you work over there.
6: Oh, that's funny. Anyway.
5: So, Isabella, you've got a lot more, quote-unquote, co-workers.
6: Yes.
5: You might want to look into others other than just Boomer. I mean, you're... Sirius is getting
6: a couple different markets, right?
5: All the big markets.
6: Mm.
5: What's going on with the guys in Boston? What's going on with the guys in Philadelphia?
6: Better brush up.
5: You better brush up.
6: Do you want them to clean it up? You
5: clean it up.
6: Brush it up.
5: Yeah.
6: Or brush up on it.
5: Yeah, just silly. And again, wouldn't even know this exists. Awful Announcing is the only one who...
6: That's
5: and I love
6: I
5: Awful Announcing.
6: That's the same link I opened. I just hadn't read it yet.
5: I love Awful Announcing.
6: See, now it was pitched more as Katie, you know, delivering the shots, but it sounds like she might have been the messenger, but...
5: No, it's because if you put Isabella, no one would know what you're talking about.
6: That's what I mean, yeah.
5: When you put Katie Nolan in the headline, they go, that was the girl who 25 years ago had
6: was 19.
5: Videos.
6: Or 16, what did
5: he
6: I
5: He was
6: say?
5: Doing videos. 16?
6: Whatever, 14.
5: My goodness.
6: It doesn't matter. Teenager.
5: Oh, my.
6: A teenager, I say.
5: A teen. So, okay, that was the thing that caught my eye the most.
6: I'm glad you got that off your chest.
5: I am, too. And all these punks, they go after Boomer when they know Boomer's on vacation. Like
6: you
5: that weirdo.
6: Katie Nolan was locked into Boomer's vacation?
5: Sounds like they're very locked in. Seems like they're very locked into Boomer. So, yes, I do.
6: Yeah, but all those things you just mentioned were things that, I'm not going to say went viral, but made the rounds beyond just this radio station.
5: Maybe if Katie Nolan was on a platform that people heard, like here on WFAN, we could pick apart all the things she said, but you're saying them and no one hears them. They go into imagine we have a satellite in the sky and how expensive that was to put a satellite.
6: Who's we?
5: like SiriusXM. They put a lot of money into you know what it takes to launch a satellite into space,
6: sure,
5: and then have it not fall down?
6: A lot.
5: And we did that.
6: Who's we? You don't work at Sirius. Why do you keep saying we?
5: I'm saying as Americans. We put this gigantic satellite into orbit. Also that we can bounce Katie Nolan takes off of it. What are we doing?
6: That's the lone reason we put
5: the Martians are trying to get here for alien disclosure, and they got to dodge SiriusXM satellites so that Isabella, Katie Nolan's producers' hot takes can bounce off
6: them. That's exactly why it was put out there. Yes. You know, I recently looked up this answer that I'm about to ask you.
5: Alrighty.
6: How many satellites in orbit around Earth?
5: Ooh. Is it a lot?
6: As you talk about the SiriusXM satellite,
5: is it a lot of
6: more than one?
5: Is it a lot of satellites?
6: I need to find a lot. Yeah, like, I think it's more than you would expect.
5: There should be just like three satellites up there.
6: Yeah, I would say it's a little higher than three.
5: But if SiriusXM has a satellite up there to bring us commercial-free country music,
6: amongst other things,
5: then I. and CeeLo updates on the NFL channel on Sundays.
6: Those. Yep, yep.
5: Okay, fair enough. I'm going to say there are 85 satellites.
6: This is better when you tried to guess how many triples there were
5: a
6: couple weeks ago. There are approximately 14,500 to 18,354 active operational satellites in Earth orbit, alongside thousands of dead satellites and spent rocket bodies.
5: Why don't we go up there and get them?
6: Well,
5: pick them right out. Send like something with a big arm.
6: I don't know.
5: Pull a satellite right out.
6: Do they need to clear out the dead satellites when they're having no trouble navigating 14 to 18,000 active satellites up there?
5: It just seems like clean it up, like Katie Nolan said.
6: That's right.
5: Clean it up.
6: Clean
5: get
6: it
5: up there.
6: Let's you guys pull go the clean satellites. Up your satellites. We'll clean up whatever.
5: Yeah,
6: it is.
5: Yeah, let's pull the satellites down.
6: Yeah, needs to be cleaned up here.
5: And by the way, that's you're welcome to come on the. I'll debate either one of these gals on. The warm-up show.
6: Yeah.
5: I welcome them.
6: You can debate on the warm-up show.
5: Yeah.
6: And then they can package that and put it as part of her podcast.
5: Well, we'll do it here so people can hear it.
6: That's what I mean. But then they can take the archived audio
5: so
6: that
5: could,
6: goes, you know.
5: Yes.
6: The couple of folks who listen to her podcast.
5: Correct.
6: Can listen to that there.
5: Everyone's got a podcast. Problem is.
6: So do you.
5: I know.
6: You used to have two.
5: I did. I used to have two podcasts. Now I have just one. Mm. Everyone has a podcast. Problem is, there's like, who's honestly, who's listening to them?
6: You.
5: I'm listening to Joe Rogan podcast. Me and 98 million other people.
6: Yeah.
5: I'm listening to Theo Vaughn. Rami's listening to Pardon My Take. These are podcasts that are popular.
6: Right.
5: Call Her Daddy. Popular podcast. Okay. Mm. Then there are 1 million other podcasts that nobody is listening to.
6: Just a million? Might be higher.
5: Might be higher.
6: Yeah.
5: What I don't understand is companies that pay podcasters that don't have an audience. This was one of my great open your books. Where is the money coming from?
6: I don't know.
5: I can only
6: I'd like some of it, though.
5: They're taking money that Howard Stern and Mad Dog Russo are earning.
6: Bringing in, yeah.
5: And then... giving it, thinking like, we've got to get a hold of these podcasts.
6: Like SiriusXM revenue sharing.
5: And it is impossible today to start a podcast that will be popular.
6: Good, because I don't have one. I don't plan on starting one.
5: It would be impossible. Impossible. There's too many. It's been flooded. The market's flooded.
6: Ranger podcast for Boomer and I. Ship has sailed.
5: Maybe not.
6: Oh, that one, no?
5: No, because you have a platform in WFAN. That could be popular.
6: Mm.
5: But just
6: not at
5: these
6: the level
5: like
6: of these other gentlemen.
5: Yeah, it's like people get fired from ESPN and they're I'm start a podcast. Okay, great.
6: Great. Or you're Carl Ravitch. You get fired from ESPN.
5: Right, Carl Ravitch starting a podcast.
6: No, he's still calling games.
5: I thought he got fired.
6: He did. They gave him the option to keep working. He's like, you know what? I'll take you up on that.
5: Wait a minute. Do you get fired and have the option to keep working? That's not
6: being
5: fired.
6: I guess they gave him the option. I don't know. What do you want to call it? He was laid off, I guess.
5: That's like when
6: fired for cause.
5: That's like when WFAN hosts retire and still work on weekends.
6: Oh, yeah.
5: Are you retired or you're working on weekends?
6: Yep. Let's see here. Despite reportedly being laid off, Carl Ravitch is calling Braves Nats for ESPN tonight. And then I did see, who had it? Was it Marchand? Probably was. Did I see
7: it was.
6: It somewhere? Yes.
5: Andrew Marchand.
6: Carl Ravitch is calling the Braves Nationals game for ESPN tonight. He has still been laid off. Since it's in season, Ravitch was given the option to work some more summer dates and has chosen to do that, according to a source. He's also expected to work the Little League World Series as well as a Yankee game in August.
5: All right.
6: There you go.
5: So to finish up here, we wave the American flag because we are Americans. Katie Nolan's show waves every flag but the American flag.
6: Here we go. It's not even September yet, and Al, to be fair, and Katie as well, and what's the gal's name again?
5: Isabella.
6: Isabella. We're already starting radio wars across terrestrial satellite. We're supposed to be coming together, kumbaya.
5: Well, they're not. Radio spot. Wars would be like if we went after Russo. This is the... come on.
6: Yeah, I suppose.
5: This is
6: spent 20 minutes on it, so...
5: Well, because I wanted
6: it meant
5: to...
6: something to you.
5: I wanted to... defend Boomer,
6: yes.
5: My coworker. That's my quarterback.
6: I think you spent about 15 seconds defending Boomer, and the rest of it was just about not understanding podcasts and how people are making money off of them.
5: That's true. That's a good point.
6: It's a brand new topic for you. It's really surprising that you would open with that today.
5: Open your books.
6: Oh, baby.
5: I don't know.
6: Are you steeping your tea over there?
5: Yeah, I am
6: steeping
5: my tea.
6: You're going to use the arm of your glasses to stir it in there?
5: No, there's no stirring needed.
6: No stirring, because you're not a Splenda or Equal guy.
5: You also got to be careful with tea bags. A lot of the tea bags are filled with microplastics that go right into your tea.
6: Of course.
5: You got to make sure you get...
6: non-microplastic tea bags.
5: Correct. Not a lot of companies doing them.
6: Like air-chilled chicken.
5: Like air-chilled chicken.
6: Not a lot of companies are making the non-microplastic tea bag.
5: Right, because you know why? It costs a little extra. Costs a little extra not to load your testicles with microplastics.
6: How do the microplastics end up in the tea bags when the tea bag is a...
5: It's because there's plastic in the tea bag, unfortunately.
6: How? Why?
5: I don't know. Ask the companies that do that. Hmm. Ask
6: Who's
5: Big...
6: bag in the tea?
5: Ask Big Tea Bag. No, did I say Big Pharma?
6: Big Pharma. They're bagging tea?
5: No. I'm saying there's Big Pharma.
6: Yeah.
5: There's also Big Chicken.
6: Sure.
5: Like one company owns all the chickens.
6: Big Chicken. All the chickens.
5: There's Big Tea Bag. So I don't know.
6: Wow.
5: That's a good question to ask, though, CeeLo. If you want the brand
6: that
5: doesn't, I will gladly tell you, but I want to, company won't let me give them free advertising.
6: Right.
5: If you want your tea bags out there, you got to pay for that.
6: Got to pay for that kind of action.
5: Yeah. Pay for that.
6: Oh, boy.
5: All right, CeeLo.
6: I'm on, no sleep here. It's going to be a slap happy Friday.
5: CeeLo, after all those...
6: You want me to do fan focus?
5: You want to do that here? You
6: no.
5: Want, on the other side? I'll do this commercial then.
6: I need to compose myself.
5: For over 160 years... That was way back when Katie Nolan had those successful videos.
6: Right, when she was
5: videos.
6: Negative.
5: She was younger.
6: 120.
5: Yeah. 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
14: From the 1010 Winds Traffic Center, I'm Karen Stewart with TheInjuryLawyer.com. 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Let's talk about the van wick. It's heavy southbound going into Atlantic Avenue. At Atlantic, there's construction, only one lane available. There's a lot of this only one lane available construction going on this morning. Westbound Del IE just past the BQE. Only the right lane is open with overnight construction. If you're heading to the FDR Drive, southbound from 125th to 116th, and from 79th to 71st Streets, construction with only the left lane open. The inbound GW Bridge is 15 for the upper, 10 for the lower, 10 Lincoln and Holland. Westchester, northbound New England Thruway at exit 14 for the Hutch to exit 15 for New Rochelle. Only the left lane is open. Overnight construction there. Same thing. Only the left lane open on the eastbound cross Westchester, 287 from the Thruway to the Springbrook Parkway with overnight work. And on Long Island, the eastbound Del IE, all lanes still closed, 35 to 40 with an overnight project there. Trains are good. 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
17: I know this one.
16: By the way, these guys were just at MSG. Rush. They got a new woman drummer.
0: When you say just, like this week?
16: Yeah, this week. They have a weird stage setup because this dude with the high voice, Geddy Lee, he's the bass player. He's the singer, but he's all the way to the right of the stage.
0: Not center stage.
16: Not center stage. Center stage, they have the guitar guy.
0: Huh.
16: And then the new female drummer behind them. She was pretty good. I watched this. I watched a really clear video of this on YouTube.
0: I don't know why you bother paying for tickets to these shows. Just watch on YouTube.
16: Yeah, people do a great job.
0: Oh, yeah.
16: Boom, boom. The world is. Did you have to read Tom Sawyer as a kid?
0: No. Book. I had to read certain Huck novels. Finn? That was not one of them. I don't remember if I had to read Huck Finn in school. Fahrenheit 451 for sure.
16: Really?
0: Yeah. Catcher in the Rye.
16: Catcher in the Rye.
0: What else?
16: You read that in school?
0: Yeah.
16: What about Animal Farm, 1984? Did you read any of those items?
0: 1984, I think so. Animal Farm, I don't recall.
16: Gatsby?
0: Yep. Great Gatsby.
16: That was a good one.
0: Great Gatsby.
16: Yeah. Well, they had you read Catcher in the Rye?
0: They did. I don't know. I'm sure they don't do that anymore.
16: Right.
0: I'm a man. I'm 40, Al.
16: I'm 40?
0: Yeah.
16: You've been through some things.
0: That's right.
16: Oh, hey, speaking of older folk.
0: Fan focus first, yes?
16: All right. No? Yeah, we'll do that.
0: Bang that out quick.
16: Yeah, let's do that
0: presented
16: first.
0: By Chef IQ. 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Nice of Luis Robert Jr. to do a little something productive. Go ahead, 2-run single in the eighth as the Mets doubled up the Marlins 4-2 in the 1st-4 from Citi Field last night. Mets have actually won 4 of their last 5. And then after the game, traded A.J. Minter to the Twins.
16: And the Twins.
0: For Billy Amick and Bruin Agbayani. Son of
16: Benny Agbayani.
0: There you go. Neither a top 20 Twins prospect, but that was the return for one A.J. Minter. Earlier Thursday, the Yankees, stop if you've heard this before, lost another extra innings game, 2-1 to the White Sox in 11, a bases-loaded walk doing the Yanks in this time around. Fernando Cruz was on the mound for that, so what should have been at least a series win, if not a four-game sweep, ends up a four-game split. Just like the doubleheaders that you normally insist would be a split almost 90 to 100% of the time.
16: So they lose last night on a walk with the bases loaded. The night before
0: yesterday.
16: The night before they lose basically because the catcher decides he's going to try to pick somebody off at third base.
0: That's correct.
16: Bad ways to lose.
0: If I may.
16: Yes.
0: Is this messing with you on CBS Sports Network? You've got your boy Evan Washburn with his good hair that you love.
16: Good.
0: Sitting down with wuss boy Josh Allen.
16: Yeah.
0: Are you conflicted?
16: I'm not conflicted, but I will say this. Either Evan Washburn is in really good physical shape.
0: Oh, I think he's in really good physical
16: shape. Or Josh Allen's not all that big.
0: Wuss boy. No, I think Evan Washburn is...
16: Solid guy.
0: Yeah.
16: Hmm.
0: I mean, not Josh Allen size, but good size.
16: Yeah, he's pretty good size.
0: Muscular.
16: Yeah, muscular, in shape.
0: Oh, yeah.
16: Nice hair. Mm. You think that's a hair piece, or you think that's really Evan Washburn's hair?
0: I think that's Evan Washburn's hair.
16: I do, too.
0: Does he dye it? Perhaps. I don't know. I'm not sure his age, but I think that is his actual hair. Yes.
16: I didn't get to meet him in person at one of the Super Bowls. I met him in the lobby of the hotel. I happened to bump into him. He did not look like he dyed his hair.
0: Okay.
16: Very natural.
0: Yeah, it looks natural. I just, you know, when TV guys, you never know. He's only 41, so yeah, he should be fine.
16: 85-year-old Donna Mills, 85, best known for Knott's Landing. No, she did not pass away. She launched an OnlyFans. She becomes the oldest OnlyFans person.
0: All right, let me ask a question.
16: All righty.
0: When we hear launched an OnlyFans, obviously the first instinct is porn. Yes.
16: Like she's going to be nude.
0: Or doing something scandalous, yes?
16: Mm-hmm.
0: But that's not just what... You can do a G-rated OnlyFans, yeah?
16: Yeah, it doesn't seem like she's going to be showing her hey nanny.
0: I would hope not. I'm not sure who...
16: Who would see that?
0: Someone out there would like to, I'm sure.
16: A 95-year-old would be like, let me check out this younger gal. She's 85. It seems like she wants to go there and connect with fans, but it did not sound like she was going to be posting nude photographs.
0: What did you say now? She wasn't going to show her what?
16: Hey, Nanny Nanny.
0: Hey, Nanny Nanny. Okay,
16: yeah.
0: Got it.
16: She wasn't going to show that off because she's 85. Would you look at an 85-year-old nude woman?
0: I would not. So no offense to 85-year-old women, that is not my thing.
16: What if it was, you don't have to pay, just a glance?
0: No.
16: Not probably interested. Take a glance.
0: Sorry. No, I don't want to. Like, I mean, maybe like car crash. You know, sometimes we can't look away from a car crash.
16: Yeah.
0: But I can't.
16: Well, she's an attractive 85-year-old woman.
0: maybe with clothes on. I don't.
16: Oh, I see.
0: No.
16: You're not interested.
0: No, nah, I'm not. Nah, it's not for me.
16: She was a very sexy actress back in the day.
0: Who is this now?
16: Donna Mills.
0: Donna Mills.
16: Oh, Knott's Landing was on from 1980 to 1989.
0: Okay.
16: So late 80s. It's been a little while.
0: Donna Mills.
16: Been a little while.
0: All right, yeah. I recognize the face.
16: You do, right?
0: I don't know that I need to see her nude, but I do recognize the face.
16: Well, she's not offering you nude.
0: But
16: she's
0: you
16: offering
0: asked
16: you a connection on
0: hypothetically
16: OnlyFans.
0: Hypothetically about looking at the nude body of an 85-year-old woman.
16: That's true.
0: So... yeah.
16: Okay, that's fair.
0: Yeah.
16: What do you make of this, CeeLo? Because Jerry had a comment on this, and I'm with Jerry on this one. Baker Mayfield. I love the Buccaneers. They're one of my five favorite teams.
0: Stay tuned for week two when Al changes that. Look for five teams.
16: Baker Mayfield feels disrespected a little bit and undervalued after thinking he earned a huge paycheck.
0: Well, he wanted more than 2 years.
16: Yeah, he wants a long-term deal, and he wants like $50 million a year.
0: Yeah, like, you know, more top half of the league quarterback money, probably.
16: But as Jerry Recko pointed out, and as I remembered after watching the latest edition of Quarterback on Netflix, Baker Mayfield and the Buccaneers started off 6-2 and ended 8-9. And now he wants his big fat paycheck? Maybe you do that on a year when you go to the playoffs, not in a year where you're 6-2 and don't make the playoffs.
0: I seem to recall
16: yes,
0: their defense really struggling though.
16: Is that right?
0: Wrong on that? I feel like
16: that would have been great if he would have said
0: Todd Bowles was calling out the saying it was the not in these words saying it was the player's fault, but I feel like he was pretty critical of them publicly last year.
16: That would have been great if Baker Mayfield is like, you know, I feel disrespected. I feel like I earned the big thing. He goes, yes, we started off 6-2 and ended 8-9, but that was mostly the defense's fault.
0: Yeah, right. Right. Yeah, not so much. Out of the bye week, yes. They gave up 28, 44, 34. But there were also games they lost 24, 20, 23, 20, 2017. So it seems like the blame could be spread around. Yes.
16: As is often the case in
0: sometimes
16: football.
0: You spread butter on bread. Mm-hmm. Maybe that's where my brain went there.
16: And you spread the blame. One person is not allowed to take all the credit for wins, so you have to spread the blame around, too.
0: Yeah, have to.
16: Yeah, have to do
0: it. Comes with the territory.
16: Got to do it. And Dak Prescott, look at this one, has a nickname for the Cowboy offense going into the 2026 season. It's an acronym. GOTI. G-O-T-I. Greatest offense there is. That's going to come back and bite him right in the butt.
0: Sure is.
16: Right in the butt cheek.
0: Right in the butt cheek.
16: It's going to clamp down like a rabid dog right on his butt cheek when they go 8-9 and miss the playoffs.
0: Speaking of Dak, you know, he did that like weird hip turn warm up years ago. So, of course, someone had fake AI Tony Romo doing that as his field sobriety test.
16: Yeah. That's funny.
0: Yeah.
16: Did it look pretty good?
0: I mean, the face didn't. The body did. Oh. Yeah. You saw the one where they asked him any recent head injuries, and he kind of ponders, and then they cut to clips of him like laying motionless on the field like six times with the, you know, hello darkness, my old friend. Yeah, that was pretty good. I saw that one probably 10 times on my feed.
16: Yeah, I did not see that one. I just kept seeing the picture of Kyle Shanahan in the hospital that was AI.
0: Oh, yeah. Well, that...
16: Mitch McConnell.
0: Yes, yes. And there was a TV station.
16: WGN in Chicago. Yeah.
0: That ran it.
16: Yeah.
0: Yeah. I did see
16: that's
0: that.
16: That's pretty good. Let's take a quick break here.
0: Oh, yeah.
16: On the other side, let's talk about that Kyle Shanahan situation. I've got three NFL stories that are NFL adjacent that are fun to do. And we'll do that. And at the top of the hour, Gio and Jerry Recko will be here. Yeah.
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14: 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The funeral of Staff Sergeant Angel Sarah Rampersand is this morning. After the service ends around 11 a.m., expect rolling closures for the procession in Queens along the eastbound Bell Parkway from Cross Bay Boulevard to the Southern State, and then on the eastbound Southern State to exit 34 for New Highway. You're also going to see a possibility of the entrance ramps being blocked there, so expect those issues along Ozone Park. Let's see what we've got for you at the Van Wyck. The Van Wyck, still with only one lane open southbound at Atlantic Avenue, but the westbound LIE past the BQE has all lanes reopened. We are 5 to 10 minute delays right now inbound at the Holland Lincoln and the GW Bridge. In Westchester, the northbound New England Thruway is jammed. 14 for the Hutch to 15 to New Rochelle with construction. Only the left lane is open. The Hutch is your alternate, and we're back in business both ways on the LIE, traveling to exit 40 for Jericho Turnpike. Overnight construction there has been cleared. 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
15: It's the warm-up show with Alan Jerry.
16: Who is it? Welcome back to the warm-up program. Al Dukes with CeeLo today. Rami is back. Gio is back. Jerry's back. The Booms, not back. Booms is on vacation.
0: Can he just come back from the vacation?
16: That's a great point, CeeLo. Let's bring that up to him when he gets back.
0: I look forward to it. Hopefully he's feeling a little better.
16: Yes, I hope so. He's got something. A lot of people sick this summer, which is very strange. Summer's supposed to be, we're supposed to be free of illness.
0: Yeah,
16: illness is only for the winter. Palo Alto police will not be releasing body cam footage.
0: That's a bummer.
16: They will not be releasing the 911 call. They will not be releasing the police report in the Kyle Shanahan accident. Why is that?
0: Not opening their books.
16: I thought, well, why do we get to see Tony Romo getting pulled over? Why do I get to see multiple Geno Smith videos? Why? But why no Kyle Shanahan? What are we hiding?
0: Mm-hmm. Now, if someone out there files one of these
16: Not gonna
0: Freedom
16: do it.
0: Of Information yeah. Acts or whatever.
16: Not doing it. They say it doesn't fall under that, and they won't say why.
0: All right.
16: Or at least I didn't read why. Probably was at the bottom of the article. It seems this is a very fishy situation. You know what they say, CeeLo?
0: You've been onto this scent for a little bit here.
16: A fish stinks.
0: From the head down. Or
16: from the
0: rots.
16: Head down. It rots head. From the head down.
0: Yes. Most
16: those
0: fish
16: little fish here. Eyes. Mm. Harris Allen once cooked fish in the microwave here. That stunk. And that fish didn't even have a head. So I'm just saying, this is a very, very suspicious. It is very suspicious.
0: I'm not defending. I mean, I get it would still smell. He was just reheating his
16: dinner. He was reheating fish.
0: He didn't actually cook raw fish.
16: He did not.
0: Okay. And then there was Dove, who would eat the sardines all the time.
16: Oh, or tuna fish sandwiches.
0: Tuna fish, yeah.
16: God.
0: Yeah.
16: Fish does stink.
0: Mm-hmm.
16: But this Kyle Shanahan situation really stinks. We are going to get some sort of bombshell before the season starts. He, like, for example, and I don't know anything. I'm just saying these could be things they're hiding. Another woman in the car with him.
0: Mm.
16: Another man in the car with him. I'm just saying, CeeLo, everything's on the table.
0: Everything's on the table. Could imagine the other woman was Diana Rossini.
16: Oh, that would be...
0: I think Earth might implode.
16: That would be crazy. If video came out of Diana Rossini
0: Spicy.
16: Getting out of the car, that would be wild. Maybe it was Mike Vrabel.
0: Maybe. Maybe it was all both
16: know.
0: Of them at the
16: yep.
0: same time.
16: All I know is this. If I was a media member in San Francisco, I'd be... sniffing around that smelly fish. Something going on.
0: Something's happening. Something's missing.
16: I just don't understand why I'm allowed to see Tony Romo, Geno Smith. Why am I allowed to see those, but I'm not allowed to see this?
0: I don't know. State law?
16: State law?
0: I'm guessing, you know.
16: I mean, it is San Francisco, the worst city in America.
0: Right.
16: Well, that's not true. So, Seattle's worse.
0: State
16: and
0: law,
16: Portland.
0: City law. I don't know, man.
16: How would you rank these cities as the worst cities? If I gave you Portland, Seattle, San Francisco, as far as like...
0: Well, I've been to none of them, so it's kind of tough for me to answer that question.
16: Well, do what I do, just based on things you see in the media.
0: Which is the first, best, or worst? Am I going worst to best or
16: so
0: best
16: you would
0: to
16: say
0: worst?
16: The worst city is this, followed by this, followed by this.
0: Again, never been, so I would say Portland...
16: is the worst. I think I'd agree with that.
0: San Francisco, too.
16: Mm.
0: And what was this?
16: Seattle.
0: Seattle.
16: Seattle's pretty bad. They let Antifa set up shop right in the middle of town.
0: I'm not up on what's happening in Seattle. I just know that whenever one of my teams goes there, you know, like the skyline shots, that's the Space Needle out there. Yeah.
16: It's a pretty city.
0: Because in Toronto, you got the CN Tower?
16: Something like that, yeah. I liked Seattle when I went there. I would not go now because I don't want to be blocked in downtown by Antifa and let the mayor just let them run rampant or whatever they do over there. Same with Portland. San Francisco just lets the homeless shoot up wherever they please and gives them needles. So I don't want to go there either.
0: Your simplistic view of the United States. You're all... First, we wave and hang the American flag. Katie Nolan. They don't have the American flag there. But now let's rip every other state for sucking.
16: Oh, I see what you're saying.
0: Yeah.
16: I'm praising the United States and I'm picking
0: and
16: on the cities.
0: Many of the
16: Fair
0: cities
16: point.
0: In those states.
16: All right, it's a little inconsistency. Don't tell Katie Nolan that. Eric Bieniemy's son will undergo a mental health check.
0: I would hope so.
16: Let me save everybody a little bit of money and time. Yeah, he's got a mental issues.
0: Something's happening
16: when
0: there.
16: When you shoot your mother, we got a problem.
0: God damn.
16: Right?
0: Did Jerry play any of the Andy Reid audio off of that terrible story?
16: I believe he did.
0: Okay. Yeah, I mean, I read the quotes more than I heard the clips, but he must have said these things happen. Like
16: these things happen where your son shoots you?
0: I think he was more referencing like, hey, we got to adjust and lose the coat. But it didn't play well, the quotes in the story. Kind of like, stuff happens.
16: Listen, things happen. Sons shoot their mothers. Yeah. Listen, we got to play the Bengals this week.
0: It was, optics. Sandy Alderson used to talk about the optics. The optics there weren't great.
16: But also not fair to put Andy Reid on the spot because Eric Bieniemy's son is shooting the mother.
0: Yeah, but as the head coach of the Chiefs, now that he rehired Bieniemy as his offensive coordinator, he had to know the questions were coming.
16: Yeah, that's true. Yeah. Doesn't seem fair.
0: Hey, you get paid the big bucks. This is what you got to deal with. Or you could just take the Aaron Glenn approach and be like, I don't mean to be a butthole, but I'm going to keep that to myself.
16: Didn't Andy Reid have sons that had a situation?
0: He's had multiple.
16: Oh, drug addiction.
0: Yeah.
16: And died of an overdose.
0: And then the other
16: Damn.
0: Son was involved in that car accident. Super
16: severe
0: Bowl
16: multi-vehicle driving crash while intoxicated, injuring a 5-year-old girl. Damn,
0: like really badly.
16: My
0: that was
16: goodness.
0: A huge story that year, right around the Super Bowl.
16: Yeah, you're right.
0: Yeah,
16: man.
0: Mm-hmm.
16: Again, having children very dangerous. Very dangerous.
0: Yeah. A lot going on.
16: You better keep an eye on your kids, CeeLo.
0: I'm trying.
16: Take care of your chickens.
0: Take care of your mentals.
16: And your chickens.
0: Take care of your chickens.
16: Mm-hmm. Take care of your mentals and your chickens. Eagles defensive coordinator Vic Fangio had a little fun at the press conference.
0: Yeah.
16: Pleading the fifth when asked questions about the defense.
0: Yes.
16: Saying he was pulling an Anthony Fauci. I like that guy.
0: Vic Fangio?
16: Yeah. Seems like a fun guy.
0: Old school.
16: I like that guy. I like that Big Dom
0: older
16: over there.
0: Defensive coordinator. You like Big Dom?
16: Yeah, I like Big Dom. I don't really care for Nick Sirianni. He's a little weasel.
0: I got some Nick Sirianni coming up today.
16: Oh, is that right?
0: Yeah. And some Mike McDonald from the Seahawks.
16: Mike McDonald or Mike McDaniel?
0: No, Mike McDonald.
16: Ooh. Mike McDonald.
0: What did Mike McDonald do last year, Al?
16: He won a Super Bowl.
0: Very good.
16: Which, again, if you were to say who is the head coach of the Seahawks.
0: Yeah, you would have no idea.
16: I would not have come up with that name.
0: He
16: now that you say it, I remember.
0: As generic as they come, like when you look at him and listen, I'm not saying he is, obviously.
16: That guy won a Super Bowl.
0: Big time defensive mind. But when you listen to him talk and you look at him, he comes across as just average Joe.
16: When things eventually go bad there in Seattle, it's going to take a while, but eventually all things end at places. And that guy's going to go for another coaching job, and they're going to say to him, you won a Super Bowl? Are you sure?
0: Which Super Bowl was it?
16: Yes, the Seahawks.
0: You were the head coach?
16: Yeah, the head coach.
0: Not the pass or run game coordinator?
16: No, head coach.
0: Yeah, right.
16: I'm in the pictures. I'm holding the trophy. I don't remember that.
0: In this century? Yeah.
16: You mean Mike McDaniel? No.
0: McDonald.
16: It's McDaniel, not McDonald's. The rhymes are Darryl's. The burgers are Ronald's. Woo! Run DMC, CeeLo. Check them out. 1980s rap.
0: Sure.
16: Before cursing was every other word.
0: Mm.
16: You didn't catch Run DMC cursing. You know why? Talented lyricists.
0: One of the first cassette tapes I owned.
16: Raising Hell?
0: No. Criss Cross.
16: Oh.
0: we're talking rap.
16: Criss Cross, you think was rap? Those two little kids wearing backwards clothing?
0: Yeah.
16: Criss Cross will make you a jump.
0: Yeah,
16: that was a great song.
0: Right. That was and one then, of the very first, I think might have been the first cassette I ever bought, like with my own money as a kid.
16: And then when Chris Carlin was doing the warm-up show way back when, his opening was, warm it up, Chris, I'm about to warm it up, Chris, which was another Criss Cross song.
0: See, I don't remember that, because then when he and Kim got together, they did, was it Wolf Mother, Joker and the Thief?
16: Yes.
0: You know the song. Yeah. The
16: good
0: intro was great.
16: Yeah,
0: and it was long.
16: Yeah.
0: Because they would wait to come in. Like when I'd run the board, fill in, and I'd hit that, he'd like tell me to hit it, and he'd come in, get himself settled with his Starbucks green tea and everything. And I was always worried they weren't gonna come in time, and I was gonna have to kill the music, but they always did.
16: But what a great song. The show's called The Warm Up Show. Chris Carlin's hosting, and Criss Cross did a song called Warm It Up, Chris.
0: Perfect.
16: awesome.
0: I forgot about that.
16: Let's do a Odyssey Sports Minute.

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14: It's the dynamic duo of Al and Jerry, the superheroes of WFAN.
15: Yeah, we got another minute with CeeLo before Gio and Jerry take over. You know, the Mets beat the Marlins there yesterday, CeeLo. Oh, yeah. I don't know if you are aware of this.
16: I was in the fan focus, so yes.
15: Oh, yes, you were in the fan focus. Is it Luis?
16: Luis.
15: Luis Robert Jr. had the two-run single. That was pretty good. And
16: Big contribution from him.
15: Oh, yeah, I didn't even know he was back.
16: Yeah.
15: Is he back for good now, or is he going to be injured?
16: Yeah, until the next injury.
15: Until the next injury, yes. Okay.
16: Or a trade between now and Monday at 6.
15: Do you think we'll get any big trades? I was like hoping
16: for the Mets and the Yankees?
15: Yeah.
16: Define big.
15: Like a big bat, CeeLo.
16: For the Yanks?
15: Yeah, or like a big pitcher, like a Scooble situation.
16: How many more pitchers do they need?
15: More.
16: Yeah?
15: More pitchers.
16: I mean, all they do is pitch well, and they don't score any runs.
15: That's true.
16: A bat would probably be the way to
17: start the day with Boomer and Geo.

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0: studio, Boomer Esiason, Greg Giannotti. It is Boomer and Gio on the Fan, simulcast across the country on CBS Sports Network, and wherever you're on the free Odyssey app. Good Friday morning, a feel-good summer Friday that's actually going to feel like it. Blue sky already, a beautiful day. We move away from the rain and the clouds, so enjoy this last day of July and some beautiful weather. Boomer out again today and for some days next week as well. Actually, all the days next week as well. We have Jerry back in again. Good morning, Jerry.
1: We'll see Boomer on September 13th.
2: Good morning, G. How we doing, man?
0: I'm doing well. You know, I had this this theory coming in that I wanted to open with, and I was like, it's not really a feel-good Friday type of open. And then I heard Al do a non-feel-good Friday type of open in the warm-up show, and I was like, man, like, you know, maybe I shouldn't do this non-feel-good Friday, because I was going to prognosticate negative things in sports.
1: Interesting.
0: Like, because Boomstradamus is a thing, right?
1: Right, yes, absolutely.
0: And I got these two strong Boomstradamus takes of my own. Not okay. Boomers, of my own. Of two horrible things that could happen coming up that could really, really affect one, a sport, and two, a team here.
1: Don't tell me one's going to involve the Giants.
0: No.
1: Oh, okay.
0: Nope, not the Giants.
1: All right, because I think we're in line for a really good season with the Giants. Okay, so it's not that. Is it going to be Yankee related?
0: In a way.
1: In a way.
0: In a way, yes. In a way.
1: In a way.
0: Yeah.
1: Yankee trade related. Injury.
0: So you're getting closer with trade related.
1: Yeah.
0: With trade related. There is something that seems to be getting closer to happening in baseball that I think will seal the deal for a long work stoppage next year.
1: Yeah.
0: And that is Tarik Skubal getting traded to the Dodgers and then winning another championship. And at that point, every single person who wants things to change in Major League Baseball has another thing to use. Three straight championships.
1: Yeah.
0: And they get the best players in the offseason and at the trade deadline. And they are just beefing up and continuing to build this insane roster that no one can compete with. Even the Mets, who made bad decisions, even the Yankees, who are right up there with payroll, nobody can compete with them. So I understand that last year they came very close to losing
1: Should've
0: to the
1: lost.
0: Blue Jays.
1: Should have lost.
0: But they didn't. So they didn't. Now if you're arguing this point, and Skubal, who I guess every insider saying there's momentum. They got the most prospects. It's what's going to happen. So now you got the best pitcher on the market going to the best team, and then they win again. I mean, there's just, what are the players going to say? What side are the players going to say if the owners are pushing the hey, we need to make this more fair for everybody else? I mean, that is, there is no argument if the Dodgers win again for keeping things the same.
1: I agree. I think, to play devil's advocate, I think people can indeed point to the team you just alluded to in the Mets. You spend the money, it doesn't mean that you're going to win. Now, the Dodgers have done it. The Dodgers also didn't win for a long time, and people discount that 2020 World Series, of course, because of COVID and everything. But they should have lost to the Blue Jays last year, but you're right. They didn't. They wound up winning. They made great plays down the stretch, and they ended up winning a game in a series that we really thought the Blue Jays were going to end up being World Series champions. The Mets have spent as much, if not more, money, and the Ohtani thing's weird. I'm putting that to the side for a second. And they are a complete and utter disaster. So I think the argument, if I was going to play devil's advocate with you, would be just because you spend doesn't mean you win. The Yankees, if not having the top payroll in baseball for the last 17 years, are right near the top every year, and they haven't won since 2009. That would be, you know, again, playing the opposite side of things. So I do agree, though. If they go out and get Tarik Skubal, and part of that is because they've drafted really well and they've got a great minor league system. That is part of it.
0: But why do they have that? I mean, they drafted very well, but because of all the resources that they have
1: absolutely
0: for being LA and having billionaires own it and having these

0: the camps that they have in the Dominican and everything else. I mean, that's part of the reason why. Resources that other teams don't have.
1: There's no doubt it all plays into it for sure. If they end up getting a Tarek Skubal, who conveniently would take the place in the rotation of a banged-up Shohei Ohtani in the rotation, yeah, I mean, they're the odds-on favorite to win before they get him. They're going to be even heavier favorites to win after they get him. You know, I look at the Yankees as a team that I don't think would go out and get a Tarek Skubal or even look to get him. I saw one proposed trade, and not that we're going to do that all morning, but it was very interesting that the Yankees have someone like everyone wants him to come up and play, but a George Lombard who could get a haul back if they decided to go out and get some bats. I look at a team like the Yankees as one of those teams that, you know, I know it didn't work out 2 years ago, that if they got healthy, could beat the Dodgers. But if you're going to go with the players are going to all of a sudden change their mind because the Dodgers are winning every year, I don't know that that's the case. I really don't. Now, the owners might say that. I don't think the players are going to say it, though.
0: Yeah, I do think, though, that it would be less of an impactful thing if the Dodgers lost to a team like, I don't know, the Phillies were struggling. Well, that would be that. Yeah, that would be impactful. But if it was one of these other teams that spends money, but is not like even close to the Dodgers stratosphere that beats them, like the Blue Jays last year would have been a really good example of someone beating them who spent money but not as much as them, then I think there's some impact in negotiations. The problem is, even though you make a very good point about the Yankees and Mets, especially the Mets spending money and not winning, I could counter that with, but the team who spends the most won the last three. The team that spends the most won the last three. And they spent, you know, right now, $45 million more than the Mets. Now, that's significant, you know, because then you see the difference between the Yankees and the Mets and then the Phillies. It's way less than $45 million. Mm-hmm. You know, it's $10 million, $15 million. Sure. So the gap there at the top is so much more. So I could just see it now where the owners who want to do these drastic changes are going to want the Dodgers to win again to have a point. And they already have a point. They're going to have a stronger point. And it's just, it just feels, because it never really with baseball has worked out well with these labor negotiations, it feels like we are heading right into a brick wall.
1: And we might. And you're, you know, 94 was bad. This, to me, will be far worse because there are so many other options now. And baseball's fighting it as it is. There's not many people like myself that still actually want to watch every night. And it's become a kind of like what what's the NBA commissioner? What the hell's his
0: name? Adam Silver.
1: Like Adam Silver was talking about, and he put his foot in his mouth when he talked about the NBA becoming like a clip league.
0: Yeah.
1: And the fact that they do so well on social media and people love it, but who's really consuming the games? Well, I feel like baseball's fighting that part of it too. We want to see the home runs. We want to see the great plays. How many people, though, actually want to consume the game? I love it, but I also know that I'm kind of a dinosaur at this point. If you stop this game for 3 months, 4 months, hell, a full season, you are going to be in desperate times come 2028. And I mean desperate times with, I think, half full ballparks all across Major League Baseball. I really believe that.
0: Yeah, I mean, there is going to be, for everybody who's not a Dodger fan, if and when that Skubal deal goes down, it's just going to be like
1: Yeah, sure.
0: Like, what are we doing?
1: But it does,
0: honestly,
1: it does feel like, though, in a way, it does feel like the way the Yankees used to operate. The Yankees would go out and get everybody. I mean, look at some of the names. It's funny. Al and I, on one specific warm-up show, we were pulling out all the, like, future Hall of Famers that were once Yankees. Literally for a cup of coffee at the trade deadline. You get him for 3 months. And it's like everybody that's going to end up in Cooperstown played for the Yankees in the early to mid-2000s. It doesn't guarantee anything. But yes, if they win again this year and it's three in a row and with the people that they have signed and with the pitching they have, who's to say it's not five in a row, six in a row? And that is certainly a problem for the game.
0: Yeah, but during those years, you're talking about, you know, early 2000s. So after 2000, you know, that was basically the because they end up losing to the Diamondbacks in 2001. Yep. And then don't win again until 2009.
1: Correct.
0: Like the core of the Yankee dynasty was all guys that were homegrown and then would find certain guys who weren't even really superstars from other organizations to come in, like Paul O'Neill and Tino Martinez and Scott Brosius and the like. And then that's how they won. You know, when they
1: early
0: started,
1: on, yes.
0: When they started adding the big money guys, they weren't as good. You know, with Jason Giambi, they did end up winning one with A-Rod, but obviously it took a while and it was weird, a weird time in Yankee history. So there's been nothing like this. And there's actually been, and when I say like this, I mean the Dodgers. And there's actually been a competitive balance tax that has been in place now that wasn't in place when the Yankees were doing their thing and spending more money than anybody else. And they're still blowing through it, not giving a crap, and winning every single year.
1: You're right. And it's interesting you bring this up because I was looking at this the other day with one of the games that they won with, I don't want to say no-name players. That's not fair. I won't say that. But, you know, you look at this team, and I'm not saying that they have tons of stars. There's no question about it, and they spend a fortune, and a lot of it does come with pitching. But, you know, a lot of, and I'm pulling up their roster now, just to be clear. Yes, Freddie Freeman, future Hall of Famer, unbelievable. Mookie Betts is a huge name. Mookie Betts has not been this great, great player, though, for the last couple of years for them.
0: Well, I'll give you two really, really good ones if you're on the other side, but I almost think that it almost helps the argument even more for the owners. Kyle Tucker, disaster season. Edwin Diaz, disaster
1: Correct.
0: Season. But they're still winning,
1: right.
0: And they're still going to get the reinforcements that they need.
1: And yes, but why? And this was the point I was going to make. If you look at some of these players, some of their biggest moments come from the names like Max Muncy, Teoscar Hernandez,
0: Andy Páez. I mean, those are the good players.
1: Right. Yeah. They're very good players. It works. For whatever reason, it works out there. And maybe it's the pitching. The problem I have saying that is the crap we've been watching with the Yankees all season, where they go out there and pitch on a daily basis and can't score runs. Now, they're banged up. That's part of it for sure. But for some reason with L.A., it does work. Chemistry-wise, maybe Dave Roberts presses the right buttons. I've got a friend of mine who's a Dodgers fan, hates Dave Roberts. I said, all you do is win. I'm like, you sound like the Aaron Boone haters here.
0: Yeah.
1: And he comes back with, well, you know, we win, but we could have won more. Oh, my God. Like, what do you want? You've won two in a row. It could have been more. You won in 2020. But it's like their role players fit like a glove. And they don't go anywhere. And that's part of it, too. They do re-sign guys. I can't imagine a summer that this is what I don't understand. Let me ask you this.
0: Yeah.
1: Why is it that we are sitting here on July, by the way, last day of July, that said, on July 31st, you know it, I know it, the audience knows that we have a problem coming up in baseball. Why does or does not Rob Manfred and someone from the player side, whoever's running that show now, lock themselves in a damn hotel room, literally tell your family, I'll be home when this is done, if it's a week, a month, 6 months, and figure it out?
0: Yeah, I don't understand why they're going to wait to start doing this later. And you're right. I mean, there should be. And maybe these conversations and preliminary conversations and things are going on and we don't know about it. And at some point when they get closer to the potential lockout, when the CBA expires, they may lock themselves in a room. But for whatever reason, you know, we see it one way from the outside. They see it another way from the inside. And it doesn't feel like they understand the negative impact on the sport like we do.
1: They should, because the NBA goes deep into June now, and when teams like the Knicks are really good, not many people are paying attention to baseball until July. And oh, by the way, football season now really begins at the end of July, because people so care about training camp and press conferences. And so I'm listening to John Harbaugh yesterday talking about how great this guy is, and this guy is an edge rusher. Wow, did you see that? Oh my God, and we're eating it up like it's actual football. And then preseason games are going to start, you know, the Hall of Fame. Like, baseball is going to get lost if they don't do so. The NBA season is going to start earlier than ever. Hockey starts earlier. If they really want to do this and blow themselves up, good luck getting it back.
0: Yeah, I mean, in 94 was a real thing. Like, people left the game.
1: I left.
0: Yeah, right. Yeah,
1: like,
0: right.
1: Like, legitimately did not watch any of when they came back in 95. Didn't watch any of it.
0: I mean, and it took two. We all know the story about the 98 home run race and the steroids and everything else. I mean, steroids saved baseball. Steroids didn't ruin baseball. Steroids brought the game back. But that was not just a talking point. That wasn't just a hyperbole of baseball really suffered from that and fans left. They did, and it took years for it to get back into the limelight with superstars doing amazing things and highlights of, you know, a giant Mark McGwire hitting the ball 500 feet. I mean, that's what brought the game back. So If they really think that they could survive something like that again, they're idiots. They're absolutely idiots. And I understand that the game, so this is where it is tough if you're Major League Baseball, where you're saying we really need to do something here to be a more competitive league across the board. We cannot have the pendulum be swinging so far to the richer owners. And, you know, we're going to stand on our business for the health of the sport. And if that means we're going to miss some games to get what we want, then maybe we'd make that trade. But that's a dangerous game to play.
1: At this point, it's an incredibly dangerous. In 94, I could make a case it was dangerous. This is, I mean, to me, it's 10 times worse because of our, number one, social media wasn't around in 1994. TikTok was not around in 1994. Our attention spans were not like, you know, a pea brain size of what it is now. Like, we are on to the next thing so quickly that people are going to forget about baseball. I'm not saying it'll be dead and buried, but, you know, you want to talk about where it rates in terms of the top sports in this country, that is going to fall down the ladder. To me, Venice is a guy who loves it, saying it's going to be a very tough sell if you miss a significant amount of games coming up in 2027.
0: Yeah, and that's why I don't want to see the Dodgers get Scooble. I don't want them to win again. I never wanted them to win again, but I certainly don't want them to win again this year because I really do think that's going to impact these negotiations in a way that's going to make more games missed. And it's just, and it is amazing, though, that, you know, with Kyle Tucker and Edwin Diaz, were two guys that we would sit here and frustrated that they ended up with,
1: yeah,
0: have been nothing.
1: Zeros,
0: I
1: almost.
0: I mean, zeros.
1: Yeah.
0: But hey, trade deadline. Let's go get the top starter. And then we'll, not only will we trade for him, we'll sign him to a giant contract so he goes nowhere else.
1: It's funny that you opened with this and the idea of the Dodgers getting Scooble, which has been out there since, you know, obviously March or April. But it's just funny you bring this up today because I read an article yesterday talking about how, maybe it wasn't an article, maybe it was one of the guys on MLB Network that said they were hearing that, watch out for the Rays getting Scooble. Which would be hilarious.
0: I heard Brewers, too, is a dark horse. I heard that, but the Rays.
1: The Rays, because it's a rental.
0: Yeah.
1: And they've got a really good team, and who knows what's going to happen next year. Go out and that's another team that drafts incredibly well, and they've got a lot of prospects they could give up. A team like the Rays. Now, that would be interesting.
0: Yeah.
1: How does that turn things upside down if the Rays went out and got a Scooble and wound up winning the World Series?
0: Well, the counter argument would be, yeah, but they can't keep him.
1: No, well, but they don't want to keep him, though. That's their business model.
0: Well, they'd want to keep him if they had more money and they were able to spend more, but they can't because of the current financial structure of the game. So that's really that would be the counter argument to it. But that scenario would be a hell of a lot better for the negotiations and the Dodgers winning again and getting Scooble.
1: Very interesting.
0: All right, Boomer and Geo just getting started with Jerry in for Boomer this morning. A CeeLo update on the way in just a few minutes. 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
6: 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This morning, beginning at 9 and ending at 11, the service in Queens and Ozone Park for the funeral of Staff Sergeant Angel Sarah Rampersand. It happens at the Calvary Assembly of God Church on Rockaway Boulevard. Afterwards, the procession moves. It heads west of Rockaway Boulevard. Then it goes on to Cross Bay Boulevard, onto the eastbound Bell Parkway to Southern State. You're going to want to avoid this area. We'll keep reminding you of what's going on there. The inbound side of the Holland just cleared an overhead tractor trailer. It left us with a 40-minute wait from the Pulaski Skyway and the Newark Bay Extension. The inbound Lincoln is 10. The inbound George Washington is 10. And we're still have the left and center lanes closed now. Not a full closure anymore. Northbound on the New Jersey Turnpike's Western Spur near 15W with a crash. Your alternate, of course, is the Eastern Spur. And we look great on Long Island on the LIE, Northern State, and Southern State. 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Karen Stewart, 1010 Winds at 92.3 FM.
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21: 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A feel-good summer Friday. CeeLo back with us, and he's got another update, or an update, his first update, rather. What's going on, Chris?
22: 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It's not a seltzer. It's a Surfside. Well, the Yankees, stop us if you've heard this before, lost another extra innings game yesterday, 2-1 to the White Sox in 11. They are now 1-8 in extras this season. In terms of this particular loss, a couple of plays that certainly didn't help along the way.
23: As Chisholm takes the lead at first, there he goes, and now they got him in a rundown. And they still have him in a rundown, still running, and now they finally get him.
24: I finally got him, thank God. He was biting my legs like crazy, so I finally got him. Eating me alive, but I finally got him.
22: I finally got him.
21: What was that from?
22: That's Mike killing a fly in the middle of a remote show.
0: I finally got him, okay.
22: I finally got him, okay.
0: Yeah. But I finally got him. He was eating me alive, but I finally got him.
22: Just to let everyone know, the audience. So Dave and Mike here on the Fan.
0: And he left with hamstring cramps,
22: he did. He did leave with cramps.
0: If I ever had cramps, I would tell the PR department, don't say I have cramps. Because it just sounds so weak. Mm. You know? Just say like a strain. Give me something else.
22: I feel like Aaron Hicks used to leave games with cramps. Well, he left games with a lot of injuries. But yeah. Anyway, he's picked off there. I guess technically a caught stealing. And as Gio mentioned, he would later leave the game. An inning earlier in the sixth, you had this with Jason Dominguez at the plate.
23: And he drives one into the corner, right field, down the right field line, out of the box hard. He's got great speed. He may think three. He's going to go for three. He just checked. He comes to second. He's going to get a triple with a head first dive. Oh, he slid off the bag. Oh, brother, he's out. Oh, no.
25: Boy, if that wasn't the Yankees, that's what they do. Run the bases like drunks.
22: Still true today. As true today as it was then. The great late John Sterling. Yanks did finally get on the board in the 10th with an RBI single from Trent Grisham, who was 3 for his last 50 coming into yesterday's game.
0: Is that not good?
22: No, it's not. But they gave it right back in the bottom half. RBI single for Andrew Benintendi, and then in the 11th, Fernando Cruz eventually walked in the winning run.
0: So I was listening to Dave and Susan. I listened to like the last three innings of this game, maybe even the last four.
22: Like out in the backyard?
0: Now he's doing stuff in the house.
22: All right.
0: He was so disgusted.
22: Dave.
0: Well, because it's Cruz, right? Yeah.
22: Yeah.
0: Cruz goes behind 3-0 on the previous batter, then comes back and strikes him out. And then next four pitches, and there's ball four games over.
22: Yeah.
0: And it sounded like, God, with these guys, they both seem so annoyed. It was actually a pretty good listen.
22: They get annoyed, yeah.
0: Yeah, it's for
22: fun.
0: Sure.
22: It's fun.
0: And
22: so,
0: today you're allowed to play one Aaron Boone sound.
22: Yes, I have it here.
0: Okay. Yep. All right. Yep. You know what it is.
22: I believe I do.
0: Yeah.
22: Yes. Before we get to that, all of what took place in extras spoiled a quality outing for Ryan Weathers. 7 innings of shutout ball, 3 hits, 3 walks, 4 strikeouts will make him our Yankees thriving player of the game. 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And yes, I was going to go back to Aaron Boone this morning as he was pretty annoyed after this one, but used a phrasing that he's used a couple of times now. And I get it, it's not that big a deal, but it doesn't sound great.
26: We had to score a freaking point. The story is not
24: you know, the pitchers again did their job. Like, obviously, Stormy was great to get us going. The bullpen was good, including Cruz. We got to score.
22: I assume it's the points reference that's
0: yes, here. Yes, yeah. A freaking point.
22: Freaking point.
0: We got to score a freaking point.
22: Well, they did score one freaking point in the 10th. I guess he means before extra
1: innings.
22: They
1: had opportunities, as they have numerous times, and they don't score runs.
22: Certainly on Wednesday as well.
1: Yeah.
0: I know they say weird things, and we hear all this different terminology, but the point thing, what is the point of that?
22: No, he's a basketball fan. You'll remember that he famously tore his ACL playing pickup basketball in the offseason, which led to Alex Rodriguez. We got a tweet that referenced that from Cuck McMonagle.
0: You love that.
1: That's very close, by the way.
0: Yeah. You know, you got to start using Cuck Mac.
22: Cuck Mac.
0: Because that flows off the tongue very
22: Cuck
0: well.
22: Mac. Yeah. All right.
1: The other one sounded close.
22: Cuck McMonagle? What does it sound close to?
0: Cuck Monagle? That's a good one, too.
22: Cuck Monagle.
1: Let's just say the U almost did sound like a U.
0: Cuck Monagle.
22: Okay.
0: All right. We got Mons back there and Cuck Monagle. Hey, Cuck Mac.
22: All right, so he went with, sure, the Yanks can't buy a hit. Sure, they continue to lose players to injury. Sure, they continue to waste great pitching and put the pen in a dangerous position because they can't score. But what really matters is what Boone will say in the postgame. 3 exclamation points.
1: He did a little solo show then after.
22: Is that right?
1: He did. There was no Craig yesterday afterwards.
22: All right. And what was the gist of that solo show, Jerry?
1: Say exactly what you just...
22: Not Boone's fault.
1: Yeah.
22: Yeah.
1: It was basically the lack of offense. They don't score runs.
22: Very true. Very fair. So they end up splitting that four-game set. Really could have been a four-game sweep, obviously, with these extra
1: right, think about that.
22: Games
1: they win the first two games. They're up 4-0 in game three, and you wind up losing that game in the next game.
22: Yeah. And the way the extras played out on Wednesday was frustrating.
1: Yeah.
22: Bases loaded inning and all that. So they end up splitting four. Now they go to the north side of Chicago for a weekend series with the Cubs. Will Warren opposed by Shota Imanaga this afternoon. It's a 2:20 first pitch. Obviously, you can hear coverage here on the Fan.
0: You know, Steele, I just noticed something that I think I probably should have noticed earlier. But, you know, we have like the football helmets and certain things that are going on here in front of us. And we used to have the baseball helmets. That's a real Aaron Judge helmet.
22: Yeah.
0: And it's just sitting on the ground sideways.
1: Yeah.
0: I just feel like that we should be doing more with that. Doesn't need to be up here, but at least put it in a safer place. It's just knocked over on the side in this studio. People have been walking back. There's probably been Summer's coffee on it. The Yankees gave us one of Aaron Judge's real helmets, and we're treating it like garbage.
22: Well, it's fitting for where he's at right now.
2: This morning I saw it turned on its side, and I was like, I should at least turn it back up. I was like, eh.
0: It's so simple. Yeah. We're just all looking. The camera's trying to search for it right here.
1: I think you found it.
22: There it is.
0: It's just sitting there.
22: That's great. It sums up the Yankee offense right about now.
3: And he dropped the ball.
22: Oh.
0: And the Mets also sent us one where they put 66 on the back for WFAN 660, the old time sake and everything else. And that's just sitting there, too. But the Aaron Judge one on its side is just, it's disrespectful.
1: It really is. You're right.
0: I'll do something about it in the break. I'm going to make Rami wear it the rest of the show. That's what I'm going to do.
22: I like that idea. It's a good one. Herb Brooks is stuffed in the corner there under the TV. This is some situation we got going on here.
1: Yay.
22: Anyway, Yankees and Cubs, who did beat the Cardinals Thursday. Another homerless game for Jordan Walker. I bring that up. The Derby champ, of course. 14 consecutive games now since the Derby without a home run, which is the longest since Prince Fielder went 13 games back in 2012.
1: Cancel the Derby.
22: Yes, that's right. They put a Mets highlight cut sheet in the Mets folder, Jerry, but the audio clips are not there, so I'll have to effort that for you. But I can tell you that Luis Robert Jr.
1: Not the
22: Jr.,
1: first time.
22: I understand. These things happen.
0: Well-oiled machine Jr., going on here.
22: Did have a go-ahead two-run single in the eighth as the Mets doubled up the Marlins 4-2.
1: Nolan McLean was great.
22: In the first to four from Citi Field. Yet, you know, I like this Andy Green. He gets after these young pitchers in the postgame.
1: Yeah, I didn't understand his point, though, in the seventh inning.
22: Too much emotion for the first out of the inning.
1: But it wasn't, though.
22: I'm just telling you what he said.
1: All he does, he gets a strikeout. He turns to his side away from the Marlins. And he kind of yells like to himself. That's a guy, like if I'm a Met fan, I'm at the game. That fires me up. That guy, it means that much to him. And he was really Now, I know he gives up the home run. I understand.
22: Yeah.
1: But I thought that was weird from Andy Green.
22: He says like a teaching moment or something like that.
1: No, it's not.
22: I know. But I'm just noticing with McLean and with Christian Scott, maybe these guys respond
1: Fair.
22: To a little tough love, which is nice.
1: I thought this
22: in
1: was weird, though. I agree. I thought that one was ill-timed, though.
22: I hear you. In any event, the Mets have won four of their last five. Now, after the game,
1: just
22: they
1: in
22: did,
1: time.
22: Yeah. Perfect. We go on this hot streak.
0: Yeah, David
22: now.
0: Stern's like, man, maybe I could trade Nolan McClain for a guy who never pitches. This would be a good time to do that.
22: I can't get behind this mustache he's got going on.
1: No, he looks like David Crosby.
22: Yeah.
1: Because the picture right now on the screen, which we just saw on delay, last night, that thing was like eating up his face.
22: Yeah. It's got an Andy Reid quality to it. Obviously, he's not as
0: yeah, there's food gets caught in that thing.
22: It's just... And it's not just Nolan McClain. I don't know why the mustache has made such a comeback.
0: It's sort of like a Gen Z hipster thing. The mustache. A lot of guys, younger guys with the mustache.
22: Rami, your thoughts?
3: A lot of them at the Mumford concert yesterday.
0: Oh, yeah, of course. 100%. Yep. Guys dressed exactly like you with the short shorts and the hat. And your Siegelman Stables hats and mustaches. And
22: Nut huggers.
0: That's me with the mustache.
22: Oh, my God.
0: Yeah.
1: Yep. That is hard to believe that's the same person.
0: Yeah,
1: that's right now. You look like a cartoon character of yourself right there.
22: Or like an imposter.
0: Fraud!
22: Geo.
0: Fraud!
1: Yeah. Like Bring Geo back.
22: You guys show up at the live show and some guy tries to dress
1: Mio.
22: As you.
0: So I had that mustache for one day, right? So it was a single day. But it was also the day that I had to get what it's called a green key card. That you have to use when you play golf at Suffolk County courses. So I had to get the picture for the green key card. So my green key card is me with that that head with that mustache.
22: You ever been turned away?
0: No, you're not.
22: This is not the same guy.
1: You have had some looks.
0: Yeah, no.
1: I mean, think about the 9 years you had the boat party where you look homeless, wearing the overalls with the long hair,
0: with the mullet. Yeah.
1: You've been really thin.
0: Yeah.
1: You've had the mustache.
0: Mm-hmm.
1: You've got this look.
0: Yeah,
22: leprechaun.
0: I'm like a Celtic shapeshifter.
22: Yeah,
0: you don't know what you're gonna get.
1: Wow.
0: Yeah, it's an interesting deal. I agree. Back when I was a producer here, I had a mohawk for a little bit.
1: Did you?
0: Wasn't a full mohawk, but it was a. I had like the shaved sides, and I had a mohawk. Wow.
22: I feel like I remember that. What year was that?
0: I want to say it was like 2009.
22: Yeah,
0: I had like a 3 week mohawk. Yeah.
22: Hmm. Was that like right after we moved here, or when we were still in Astoria?
0: No, we're still in a story. Okay. Yeah.
22: Mm.
0: And you know what was funny? It's like you would think that Mike or Chris would have said something. I wasn't trying to get attention. I was just like, I was like a guy living in the city who was like, this is like a cool, like faux hawk is what they called it.
22: Yes,
0: a
22: faux hawk.
0: And it was like, that was the mustache of the time, was the faux hawk. And you think that one of them would have said something when I came in with this faux hawk, especially Dog.
22: Killed you on the air for it.
0: Yeah. It's not a word about it, which was very strange.
22: Hmm.
0: But, yeah, I mean, Dog would talk to me about what train I was getting on to get home on that Friday and needed to know every detail about the car and everything else. But, yeah, didn't care.
22: Mm.
0: Interesting.
1: Funny.
0: Yeah. What else, CeeLo?
22: A.J. Minter is now a member of the Minnesota Twins as he was traded last night.
1: See who they got back.
22: Billy Amick and Bruin Agbayani.
0: Yeah.
22: Yes.
0: Yeah.
22: Son
0: How
22: of Benny,
0: that?
22: Of course.
1: It's a cool name, Bruin.
22: Now, neither of them is a top 20 Twins prospect, but that is the return for A.J. Minter. Yeah, Bruin. That is a
1: Bruin
22: fun name. Bruin Agbayani. Yeah.
1: That makes you feel old.
22: A little bit.
0: Yeah, also, Benny Agbayani, one of those guys who was a fan favorite, but really did not do much in his career. I mean, he had the great moment in the NLDS in 2000 with the 13th inning home run against the Giants, the walk-off. But
1: the moments.
0: That moment. And then, but remember when he gave the ball away?
1: Yes.
0: When there was only two outs to a fan and had to go grab it out of the glove.
1: We saw that this season in Cleveland.
0: But he was just a likable guy. You know, wore 50 for Hawaii. Just a really nice, likable guy.
1: It is wild, though, seeing these players' kids now. And now he's not up in the big leagues yet, but he maybe will be. Like watching Konine last night with the Marlins. I mean, we talked about
22: kid
1: Vlad
22: hit
1: Guerrero.
22: The walk-off grand
1: had
22: slam.
1: The home run last night. It is wild.
22: Yes, it is.
1: I'm getting old.
22: I got time for one more. Do you want Mookie Wilson keeping it real with the afternoon show the other day, or do you want Robert Saleh being held to the fire about the...
1: The Rob Saleh one was fun.
22: Whoop the Jets'
1: ass.
22: All
1: right, yeah, there you go, Jerry. Fun.
22: So I did actually, on the spot, lay that out properly for you yesterday. Fireman Ed, a friend on the Jake Aspin show, the American Century Championship, Saleh apparently said we're going to whoop the Jets' ass in week one, so... He was asked to confirm that at his press conference yesterday.
4: Did you say that? And if not, what's your response to Fox?
5: I don't know, man. I was just made aware of it like 15 minutes ago. I must have had over 1,000 fan interactions at that event. So who knows? But
22: so he didn't quite deny it. But then in the next breath.
5: I mean, isn't that the objective anyway, though, man? Like, I don't think the Jets are coming here week one to sit at the 50-yard line, roast marshmallows, and talk about our summers. So we're getting after it. They're getting after it. And may the best team win.
22: There you go. Game on.
1: I agree. This is not like he's at the podium when they're like, hey, week one with the Jets, we're going to kick their ass.
22: Yeah, right.
1: Or like, you know, Rex from I'm Not Here to Kiss Belichick's Ring. Yes. Like that. This was
22: probably a playful interaction with a Jets fan.
1: Like, and fun, by the way.
22: Yeah.
1: A lot of fun.
22: Absolutely. Yeah. Yeah. Gio's not.
0: No. It's just I've said this many times before, so I'm just holding back. I just don't understand why people think he's going to be a good head coach.
22: Yeah, there. I don't. Either.
0: I mean, I understand that the stink of the Jets is a thing, and when people leave the Jets, they seem to get better. But this guy was in over his head,
22: yeah.
0: And he came across as not a very bright person.
1: Wow,
0: it's true. I mean, I felt like he just didn't have the intellect to really run the team in the way that he needed to. I mean, he just did really stupid things, said really stupid things, was texting with Joe Beningo.
22: Yeah.
0: Like, how that stupid do you have to be to
22: the whole
0: text?
22: Thing with the house he was building.
1: Yeah.
0: Yeah.
22: Live
0: just
22: in the
0: did a lot of dumb things.
22: I don't know.
0: And then all of a sudden, he's now going to become
22: a genius.
0: Tom Landry because he left the Jets.
22: Maybe.
0: But he's got an offensive coordinator who also failed epically here in New York.
22: Sure did.
0: Was going to be great. I mean, I want that team to go right down the toilet.
22: And that's why Marash is nervous about a desperate 0-2 Titans team coming to MetLife to play the Giants in Week 3.
0: That's right.
22: There you go.
0: Thanks, CeeLo. 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
8: 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As you travel in Queens today, just keep in mind that the funeral for Staff Sergeant Angel Sarah Rampersad is this morning in Queens and Ozone Park. After the service ends at about 11, expect rolling closures for the procession along the eastbound belt from Cross Bay Boulevard to Southern State, and then on the eastbound Southern State to exit 34 for new highway. Entrance ramps may also be blocked. Keep away from the area. Queens, northbound Cross Island Parkway. The accident at Hempstead Turnpike looks almost cleared from the right lane. And in New Jersey, we now have just the left and center lanes blocked. On the northbound Turnpike's western spur, 15W due to a crash. Just continue to stick with the eastern spur instead. Long Island's great. We've got no Metro North delays. We actually are in very good condition there. 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
21: 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And that number, as always, is 888-828-1019. I know you don't love stories like this, but this is getting more interesting by the day. Because you're not going to see the body cam footage of the Kyle Shanahan car crash. And it just feels strange.
1: Sure does.
21: And because we have access to absolutely everything. Also, when things happen, they hit the internet immediately.
1: Yep.
21: And in this particular case, you have a police department that says we're not giving the... And I guess they don't have to... But then I thought it was a matter of public record.
1: We looked up this literally on Tuesday or Wednesday because of the Romo thing.
21: Yeah.
1: And it's supposed to be a matter of public record, and we are supposed to have access to seeing these things, which is why this makes no sense.
21: Yeah. So I maybe it's a state-by-state type of situation, and I read in one of the articles that because other people were involved and it wasn't like a traffic stop with one particular person... But you could protect somebody's identities by not having, you can blur out the face or whatever if there's someone else in the car accident.
1: So you are right. It's state by state.
21: Okay. So they don't have to give it to TMZ if they don't want to, I guess, in California.
0: But also, there's going to be, if there is something there, somebody will get that video to TMZ secretly and get a big payday if there's something
1: there. You
0: would
1: think. Yeah, you would think.
0: But the fact that this happens, people know about it,

0: No one's reporting on it for days. And now you're not going to see the body cam footage in the city in which the head coach is very, very popular. It just, it makes you think that there's something else going on. But I don't know what it could be. I heard Al speculating that maybe he is with a woman that he shouldn't be with. I don't know what else it could be, because there is no way anybody is getting away with driving under the influence in 2026. Mm-mm. There's body cams. If you are a police officer that lets somebody off who is driving intoxicated,
1: you're fired immediately.
0: Yeah. So there's, it can't be that. So what could it be?
1: Right. So this is the problem they now have, because if you're not going to release it, there's a reason why you're not releasing it. It's not just for what they say, clerical error. That's nonsense.
0: Right.
1: So there's two avenues you can go here. You can release it. Maybe it's nothing. Well, then why are you not releasing it? You don't release it. Why are you not releasing it? Because there's something that they don't want us to see. Who's they? The 49ers? The police? I mean, Shanahan came out and said, my bad. I dropped my phone. It's my fault. Accident's on me. Okay, fine. What happened when the police got there? I don't think, I could be wrong, and maybe it will go away, because clearly reporters, NFL reporters, didn't write the story immediately. So at some point you would think, as Al said the other day, get Tony Farmer on this.
0: Oh, Tony Farmer. Yeah, the guy who does the Russini stuff.
1: Yes.
0: And then complained about how people were screaming at him about it, the Patriot fans. Yeah, nobody gets protected for anything these days if you are in the public eye.
1: Nope.
0: Doesn't matter who you are or what you did. No one is saying, hey, I'm going to give this guy a break.
1: And in some cases, they're made an example of because.
0: Yeah. So that's what makes this so odd. I mean, maybe it is face value. I don't know. Remember Bobby Petrino when he got into that motorcycle accident with his girlfriend who wasn't his wife? That, by the way, that is a top 5 press conference in sports. Mm. And I don't know if Andrew and the CBS Sports Network guys can get a still image of Bobby Petrino with his neck brace on, with all the scratches on his face, having to talk about getting into a motorcycle accident with a woman who wasn't his wife. Aye. I mean, that was just insane.
1: Mm-hmm.
0: So, but he didn't get protected in that whole situation. Everybody knew what happened.
1: Yeah.
0: So if it was a situation like that with Kyle Shanahan, why, like, what? I don't know.
1: And then you wonder, in a football sense, how much does this hang over, not the team, I don't know that the players care, but how much does that hang over him? How focused is he if he is dealing with this constantly? Because I would certainly think, too, if you are, I'm assuming he's married, I would think that you're answering questions nonstop about this. And if you did do something, then who knows if your home life is fractured. Like, that can have an effect on the football field and how he coaches the team.
0: Yeah, and if I'm Kyle Shanahan and nothing went on and this was just a weird set of circumstances,
1: then release the video.
0: Yeah, I would be like, release the video, because now what's going on is people are speculating. And when people speculate, this is what happens.
1: And perception becomes reality.
0: Yeah, we're talking about all these different things. And, you know, he really didn't want this out there because he saw what happened to Vrabel and Rossini and there was somebody in the car, whatever. But I don't know. I don't know why this is the one that we can't get any information.
1: Yeah, it's bizarre. And, you know, because it lends itself to cover up, protecting him, or they're fans of the 49ers and they don't want anything to get out and derail the season. But, yeah, I don't know. This one is about as bizarre as we've seen. And it started really last week when we found out what happened 10 days prior. And like, I remember Al asking me that morning, I think it was Monday morning, maybe it was last week, whatever. He's like, do you find this interesting? I'm like, nah, you know what? To me, at first I was thinking, you know, keep some things private. That's fine. But then the next day you're finding out that these NFL reporters had the story and they were ready to go and they released it immediately as soon as the details came out. It's like, I don't know. It seems very icky.
0: Yeah, especially when, okay, he was a distracted driver and people get on him for that, for dropping his phone and crashing into somebody. But you know, no one got hurt. He admitted it. Like, there's no other reason for that to be held by Adam Schefter or anybody else. So, yeah, I really wanted to see that. Now I'm going to have to Google that Bobby Petrino picture myself.
1: Remember that photo. I can think of that in my head.
0: Yeah.
1: Was that a good press conference for things he said or didn't say, or just visually?
0: I don't remember what he said.
1: It was visually.
0: But it is so good. He's got this giant neck brace on. His face is all scratched out. He's got an All-State Sugar Bowl hat on. That is a tough one. That was all the way back in 2012 now.
1: Long time ago.

0: Is she?
1: Yeah. And again, two sides to every story. Her side, though, yeah, on so many different levels.
0: All right, Boomer and Geo on the Fan and CBS Sports Network. 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
5: 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Guns N' Roses tickets this hour, so listen for the cue to call for that. This is something I brought up earlier in the week, but as I said, I had, even though on this Feel Good Summer Friday, two negative, because Boomer's not here, he's not going to be here next week, I feel like I had to give you a slice of Boomer, which is, he's all about the negative prognostications about things, whether it be weather or people's health or who's going to die when in epic fashion. So I figured for the audience who misses Boomer, I'm going to have some negative prognostications today, and I'm going to play a little Boomstradamus. I gave you the Tariq Skubal to the Dodgers. If that happens and they win another World Series, then that's going to hurt the labor negotiations even more than they are, and we're going to miss significant time. So keep an eye on that whole situation. Also, even though we did have this conversation, I thought more about it, and it is amazing to me that even though we have a new regime, we're just talking about Rob Saleh, who went through the whole Aaron Rodgers thing, and Zach Wilson prior to that, and then after that, and go back all the way to Vinny Testaverde in 1999 and Tom Tupa having to play in that football game. You know, things like this. All of the, you know, Sam Darnold with mono. Mm-hmm. All of these issues that they have had at the quarterback position throughout the years. That they, who could very easily have this happen to them, have absolutely no viable backup plan if Geno Smith either stinks or gets hurt, is amazing to me. Because unless Cade Klubnik, who's a fourth-round pick, by the way, you know who else was a fourth-round pick to a New York team who's a quarterback? Kyle Lauletta at a Richmond, who never did anything. He's a fourth-round pick. This doesn't happen a lot, that these guys are great. These fourth-round picks, especially in a rookie season. You got Bailey Zappe, who's fourth on the depth chart right now, and Brady Cook, who we saw play last year. But, I mean, for God's sakes, if he's playing in games, you're going to have another two-win season. So, we were talking about Jacoby Brissett. I thought that was a chance that he would come over because of his relationship with Frank. That didn't happen. He's back there in Arizona. If Geno Smith goes down, they're not going to win any football games. And even if he's healthy and plays like he did last year, they're not going to win any football games.
6: So is it possible? Now, this is just me thinking outside the box here. Is it possible that part of their plan is you either catch lightning in a bottle with Geno and he regains his form from a couple of good years in Seattle and you do win some games and you are relevant in December, or he's terrible? And you find out if Cade Klubnik, who I do believe, if I go back to when they got him, I remember Boomer saying that Frank Reich really liked him, that they find out if he can play or not. And option three would be that they're not good and they end up drafting their quarterback next year. Because here's where you don't want to be. You don't want to be 6-11 drafting 10th or 9th. You either got to be bad and have one of the top picks, or you got to win some games.
5: But this is where the disconnect between a general manager and a head coach happens, because the GM here clearly has more of a future with the Jets. He is not going to get fired after a bad year. Aaron Glenn could. So if I'm Aaron Glenn, I'm up in that office. I'm talking to Darren Mooji. I'm talking to everybody. We got to get somebody else. This is just not going to work, because if he stinks or he goes down, we don't have a professional quarterback back there that can win games.
6: But you could at the end of training camp. I mean, there are guys that will be available. We see it every year. There will be somebody, if they want to go that route, that could become available at the end of August and early September.
5: How about J.J. McCarthy? He's not a veteran, but
6: it's possible. I mean, sure. I mean, but that's what I'm saying. Like, I think there are ways you can go if you are looking for that viable backup that can go out and win games. But this would be the question I would have if I was a Jet

0: fan or running the Jets or whatever, what do you want to do this year? Obviously, the goal is to win the Super Bowl. We know that. They're not winning a Super Bowl. They haven't been to the damn playoffs since I've been alive. So if the goal is to win games, find your future quarterback, be in a good spot in the draft, this is the hell that the Jets find themselves in. When they had an opportunity to draft, they wind up winning a game they shouldn't have won. We talk about the Trevor Lawrence thing. Not that he's turned out to be John Elway, but he's a good NFL quarterback. You know, what would – let me ask you this. Let's take the playoffs off the table for a second. All right, they're not a playoff team. What is a successful season for the Jets? You're not a Jet fan. You're not running the Jets. You're not in that organization. What would a successful season for the Jets be this year in terms of going forward?
1: Without giving you a win total, because it's a lot of how it looks, it's the Jets not being the laughing stock of the league for everybody.
0: I agree.
1: You have played so many cuts of people unnecessarily.
0: For sure.
1: Going out of their way to dump on the Jets. That is what needs to happen. So, I mean, the Arizona Cardinals are a total mess, and obviously we're not paying attention to the Cardinals. The Miami Dolphins, we pay a lot of attention to them. They are a total mess right now, but nobody talks about those organizations like they talk about the Jets.
0: You're right.
1: So to me, a successful season would be people around the league who are respected and the peers of Aaron Glenn and Darren Mooji say, wow, they've really got something going here. They're going in the right direction, and they look like a team that other players, and maybe if they do move on from the coach, a real coach would actually want to come in and work for. That, I think, is what a successful season is.
0: Right. But now let's say they go 7-10 and they're not a playoff team. And one of the, and I don't even know who the hell it would be next year, because quite frankly, who heard of Fernando Mendoza before last season?
1: Right.
0: I don't think we were talking here last August talking about, boy, hope we get Mendoza number one. I mean, no one thought Indiana was going to win a national championship and he was going to be what he was. So we can't read the future. But what I can look at is, if this team went 6-11 or 7-10 and they look like an NFL football team, which is all great, who's the quarterback next year? Like, you're still in quarterback hell, which is why I feel like this team is in such a puzzling spot, because they've got good players. They've got, I would think, one of the most cohesive offensive lines, essentially built through the draft, that should be pretty damn good this year. You've got good skill players in Breece Hall and Garrett Wilson, just to name the obvious ones. They don't have a quarterback that I think, unless Geno is going to turn back the clock, it's just such a precarious situation that they always seem to find themselves in.
1: Yeah, I mean, I can prognosticate and I could see it happen right now where Geno's either terrible or he gets hurt, and then they're in the same situation they've been in where it's Aaron Glenn answering questions about who the quarterback's going to be, the fans screaming for Cade Klubnik. They're just getting killed, being the worst offensive football. And it'll feel like that season where, you know, you had Zach Wilson, who was horrendous, and then Trevor Siemian, who was horrendous. Mm. And then, you know, was it Luke Falk? Who was that one guy?
0: The one guy who came in and got injured immediately.
1: Yeah, that might have been Siemian.
0: Was that Siemian when he got the start on Monday Night Football?
1: Yeah, I think that was Siemian.
2: That was a Darnold season.
1: That was a Darnold season. Who was that? Also was that guy in that season?
0: They had so many guys.
1: But I mean,
3: it was him. It was Luke Falk.
1: Luke Falk.
3: In the Trevor Siemian, Sam Darnold season,
1: right,
3: 2019.
1: Like that's what I'm seeing.
0: Yeah.
1: That's what I'm seeing for this team. And then it being three wins and Aaron Glenn's gone and everybody's still making fun of the Jets. I just don't know how you go into this season with that quarterback room.
0: The only thing I could tell you is that they like Klubnik a lot more than we think. And that they maybe believe they have their quarterback of the future.
1: I mean, but if we really, really break it down and not just say, hey, Frank likes him, hey, it's a guy we haven't seen, it's exciting, or whatever else, they're banking on a fourth-round draft choice to come in as a rookie and win games for them?
0: Well, potentially.
1: I mean, that is a horrible plan. I mean, they're, the first-round pick who won... The national championship is second on the depth chart right now for the worst team in the league last year.
0: Understood.
1: But the Jets are counting on Cade Klubnik.
0: But in fairness, I can point out a million first-round draft picks that are busts and guys that were picked in the third, fourth, and fifth round that had careers.
1: But in their rookie season for them to win games?
0: Dak Prescott.
1: All right.
0: That's Prescott was a fourth round draft pick that took over. I thought was a joke when he took over for Tony Romo, and he's never given up the job. And that's rare. You're not wrong what you're saying.
1: It's an outlier.
0: It is an outlier. But there are examples of it. What I don't know is what they think of him. Maybe they've seen film of Klubnik. Maybe they thought Klubnik was a first. Wasn't he thought of to be a first round pick when the season began last year? And no one knows till they get on the field. I'm trying to be positive.
1: It's not a good plan, though. We could settle it at that. He may end up working out, but it's not a good plan.
0: Having Geno Smith as your starting quarterback, you know, version 2.0 after what was a not great run in Vegas quickly, and then, you know, as good as he was in Seattle, his last year there, which is his third year, was not great. I mean, it's not like Geno just stubbed his toe in Vegas. I mean, there was a little bit of runway there where it kind of was going the wrong way. So just having him start is not the best of plans either.
1: Yeah, I mean, also, and then he's got all this off-season drama and baby mamas and speeding tickets. It's just
0: a shame because I really do think they've got talent on this team
1: to
0: win
1: games,
0: but they don't have, and this is the story of this franchise for as long as I've been alive. They don't have the quarterback. Kenny O'Brien was a nice quarterback. He wasn't a great quarterback. You know who the best quarterback has been Chad Pennington, but he couldn't stay on the damn field
1: because
0: he always got injured.
1: Sure.
0: You bring in Brett Favre. Brett Favre was great until he got hurt, decided not to tell anybody, and the season goes in the tank in the final month. You bring in Aaron Rodgers. He can't get through the first quarter of his first game. I mean, it's just been one disaster. You get Vinny. Hey, yep. Here we go. Super Bowl year. See what I did last year? Let's rupture an Achilles first game. It's amazing with this organization.
1: Yeah, that's one of the most unbelievable things. I know we had gotten used to it because we talked about it for so much, but I mean, that we're going to look back at that whole Aaron Rodgers situation and all the hype, and then him popping his Achilles in the third play, fourth play of the season, and Rob Saleh's face on the sideline just watching all the joy drain from it.
0: I have never been more optimistic for a Jets season. The year going in with Vinny, I for sure was. I thought they were going to be very good, obviously. Why would you not think that? But I can't imagine or remember, maybe one of the Rex years. I would say one of the Rex years. They were really good. Well, not one, but they were really good under Rex for a little while. And the back-to-back AFC championship. So maybe that's one or two where I thought they were a Super Bowl team. I really thought they were going to run away with the AFC East with Aaron Rodgers. I thought they were going to be like a 14-3 team. Maybe it was 16-game season, I don't remember. But I thought they were just going to dominate. And wow.
1: I had them going to the AFC championship game. I did as well. Yeah. I was fired up. I was excited about it.
0: You realize Ryan Fitzpatrick like owns a lot of the Jet records?
1: Yeah.
0: He was here for a half hour and had one monster season.
1: Mm-hmm.
0: Ryan Fitzpatrick.
1: I mean, you look at Brandon Marshall's year that year. It's one of the best in Jets history.
0: Right.
1: I mean, that team, they didn't even go to the playoffs.
0: You realize that? Remember we had Joe on with all the quarterbacks?
1: Yeah.
0: And he completely blanked out.
1: Which is unbelievable.
0: Makes no sense whatsoever.
1: It's like another one of those things with the callers where you think you know what you're going to get.
0: Right, yes.
1: And you go to the call. This time it was Joe who can recite absolutely everything. Can hear one note of a song by the Birds in 1962 and know exactly what it was. But that day we called him up. It was just, I don't remember that guy. Who? Oh, that's right. Was he on that team? I was like, this just went
0: like you could
1: wrong.
0: Literally say, Joe, week 13, you know, Dolphins, 1981. And he will give you the third quarter.
1: Oh, yeah.
0: Play by play. But he couldn't recite the quarterbacks, which is so goofy.
1: Let's go to Pat in Fairfield. What's going on, Pat?
2: What's up, guys?
0: Hi, Pat.
2: I'm just chiming in on the Klubnik. I think he's going to be all right. You know, I mean, look, Geno is not the best pick in my eyes, you know.
0: Pat, but, what makes you think, and that's all good, being positive, awesome. What makes you think, though, that Klubnik's going to be good?
2: Klubnik, he had a great career in college. I mean, his last year that he got hurt. But, you know, Parcells had that quarterback, how many games played, you know, 2-1 ratio, wins the losses and all. The kid's got the tools. I mean, let's see what he has in preseason.
0: Yeah. Pat, I hope you're right. You know? And you will see a lot of him in the preseason because I don't know that NFL starters play anymore. So you'll get – but it's also the preseason. And if he goes out and plays well in August, it does not – necessarily mean it will translate when the regular season begins either, when he does get an opportunity.
1: And don't get me wrong, if he turns out to be special, that's the greatest thing, because nothing reinvigorates an organization more than a young, exciting quarterback
0: Jackson
1: with potential.
0: Dart.
1: Like we're talking about with the Giants, right? Yep. So, I mean, that would be great if he is. I just don't know how they could possibly. I was waiting for another move after Geno Smith, just another veteran. And even Boomer was implying it. He was doing his breadcrumbs dropping, and I was thinking he was had some sort of information about them bringing in another veteran to back up Geno Smith, but it never happened.
0: I think the Minnesota connection is a good one when you talk about what's going on there, the fact, you know, that they've got two quarterbacks, 1-9, clearly not happy.
1: Yeah.
0: So he could be someone that's on, if you're even interested in someone like J.J. McCarthy for the Jets. I don't know if the Jets even see him as someone that could run the franchise or be the quarterback long term. But I do think things like that, quarterbacks that are available, that play well in the preseason, there will be opportunities for the Jets to improve that position if they so choose by the end of this month or next month.
1: Yeah, I mean, and on paper, they are not the worst team in the division.
0: Not at all.
1: I mean, the Miami Dolphins are a mess. They look like they are straight up tanking to try to get up to the top of the draft for Arch Manning or somebody else. I mean, the Jets should or could beat the Dolphins twice. That's not a crazy thing.
0: I agree with you.
1: They are a mess. I mean, and it was funny. We were talking the other day. You forget Tua's in Atlanta. You know, it's like some of these things that happen. You just totally forget in the NFL offseason until you get your fantasy football draft. You're like, oh, my God, that's right. That guy went there? Jeez. Let's go to Steve in Manhattan. What's going on, Steve?
4: Good morning, fellas. Happy Friday.
0: Hey, yeah! Steve. What's going on?
4: Listen, Jerry, I get in the car. I have my coffee. And all I hear is this Goombaya talk about the Jets have talent. Did you hit your head? Oh, my God. They're the Jets. They're not the Knicks.
0: Well, other
4: the
0: than
4: only
0: just,
4: way
0: well,
4: this
0: on.
4: Team wins is... give me one more second when you're done. Let me say one more thing after you're done.
0: Yeah.
4: No, I was going to say, the only way they win is if Jalen Brunson quarterbacks. I mean, come on.
0: Well, no, but Steve, hold on. Don't hang up. If you... My point was, you don't think that offensive line is built really well?
4: They could have the Washington Redskins hogs.
0: But Steve, you're making my point. The point is, if they had a competent quarterback, this should be a good. I agree with you with the quarterback. You're absolutely right. My point is, there are pieces on this team that should make them an average. I didn't say good, an average NFL football team. They shouldn't be a disaster, but they don't have the quarterback. So I think we're kind of saying the same thing, although maybe not. I mean.
1: Well, I think he's just someone that is so negative on the team that regardless of what the roster looks like, because it's the Jets, they're going to fail, which is
0: a fair take at this point.
1: And this is exactly what I said about being a successful season is to have that change, have that mentality change and feel like they're going in the right direction. But
0: I agree.
1: Man, if it's another really bad season and they're searching for a coach, I do think, though, that if they are at the top of the draft, have an opportunity to get a quarterback that people like, and the roster continues to improve under Darren Mooji, and they have just a little bit of juice around them, then they might have an opportunity to get a real head coach if they want to move on from Aaron Glenn.
0: How about Mike Tomlin?
1: He's not going to coach again.
0: Mike Tomlin.
1: I don't think he's going to coach again.
0: Money talks.
1: But then Woody's paying a million guys again. It's
0: well,
1: one of
0: you
1: got to
0: pay. You got to pay someone anyway.
1: Yeah, Aaron Glenn's not going to get a head coaching job. You're going to have to pay him.
0: Woody's not getting any younger.
1: Yeah.
0: Now, there's a reason how it worked out to some degree, but there was a reason why Jerry Jones got in bed with Bill Parcells back in the day.
1: Yeah, it's true.
0: And while they didn't win the Super Bowl, he did turn that franchise around for many years to come.
1: Yeah, and that's what the Jets have needed. They needed John Harbaugh for them. That's what they needed. And they still need it. And I just don't know if those guys want to be a part of the Jets.
0: Maybe not. All I do know is if anyone can come in and do it, your life will live on. Your legacy will live on forever.
1: That's true. Hey, we're seeing that with the Knicks.
0: What about Belichick? It's run out of North Carolina. We run up that pole again. Because that ain't going great.
1: No, it's not. Mike Lombardi's got HR complaints.
0: Oh, man.
1: Jordan Hudson's been quiet, though.
0: Very much so.
1: I kind of miss her. Got to be honest with you. Kind of miss her.
5: Maybe she was in the car with Kyle Shanahan.
1: Ooh, man, that wouldn't be good. I wouldn't like that at all. You gotta stick with your man. Stick with your old man, Bill. I haven't seen her post anything on Instagram either recently. I wonder what's going on. Hope she's okay.
0: Maybe they were embarrassed by the way last year went, and we said, let's zip it.
1: I don't think so. I think that she does not care. She puts everything out there all the time.
0: Well, then why hasn't she?
1: I don't know. It's a good question. Maybe there's trouble in paradise.
0: Maybe.
1: All right, Boomer and Geo with Jerry in for Boomer on the Fan and CBS Sports Network. 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
8: 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The funeral of Staff Sergeant Angel Sarah Rampersad is this morning in Ozone Park. After the service ends at around 11, expect those rolling closures for the procession along the eastbound belt from Cross Bay Boulevard to Southern State, and then on eastbound Southern State to exit 34-4 New Highway. The entrance ramps along the way may also be blocked. You'll want to stay away from these areas again post 11 a.m. Traveling out into Brooklyn, the eastbound BQE is heavily delayed from Metropolitan Avenue to Meeker Avenue, where there's a collision and two lanes are blocked. We've got westbound travel delays into the area with rubbernecking that start back at Roosevelt Avenue. Well, the George and the Lincoln are still 10. The outbound George, however, 35 minutes for both levels. The outbound George lower level is closed, and that is for construction. And also in New Jersey, the Turnpike northbound Western Spur near 15W has a 4-mile delay. We've got a crash in the left and center lanes there. Traffic is sponsored by the New Jersey Division of Highway Traffic Safety. I'm Karen Stewart, 1010 Winds. 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

0: CBS Sports Network. We got Guns N' Roses tickets coming up in this hour, so stay tuned for that at MetLife Stadium. I took the Aaron Judge helmet off of the ground that was on the mannequin that was knocked over on the side, and Rami's going to wear it for the rest of the show so he can showcase it. Rami fresh off his Mumford & Sons excursion. Rami looks special in that helmet. That's all I'm going to say.
1: Looks like I'm wearing it for a reason.
0: Yes. Like you can't be trusted around hard structures. That's what it looks like. Like, yeah, I'll just stop there. So, yeah, we've got a lot happening. We're going to get to, but right now it's CeeLo and his update. What's going on, CeeLo?
2: 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Well, the Yankees fall to 1-8 in extra inning games this season. Fernando Cruz, after coming back from a 3-0 count to strike out a batter in the bottom half of this extra inning, similar trouble with the next batter here.
3: Cruz, big exhale. He comes set. 3-0, man, does he need a strike. Here's the pitch. Walker, pitch outside, game over. White Sox win 2-1.
2: Hey, so Dave Sims
0: very much
2: here
0: so.
2: On the fan. Of course, you got the Susan, oh boy, in there as well. 2-1 in 11, as he mentioned, as the Yankees offensively went 1-for-15 with runners in scoring position.
0: Think they're going out to dinner together on the road?
2: Dave and Susan?
0: Yeah, I'm saying no.
4: Yeah.
0: I'm saying absolutely not.
4: Every trip, no. Time to time, yeah.
0: I'm thinking they don't do it at all now.
4: Really?
2: So, okay.
4: That would be odd.
2: At all. Wow. Yeah. I know that Susan and Meredith are pretty tight.
0: Yeah, that's right. That's what's going to be one of my points.
2: Yeah.
0: Is that they're always together. And then Dave, I know his wife is with him a lot. I don't know if she goes on every trip.
4: Well, that changes the equation then too.
0: Yeah. So I'm thinking they're not around each other a lot outside of the booth.
2: Mm.
0: Yeah, Susan and Meredith are they're like two peas in a pod.
4: Good for them.
2: Yeah, you see them on the Instagram posts doing stuff together on the road trips.
0: So that's right.
2: Cool. Yeah.
4: I wonder if I would like that.
0: What, like, a baseball season and traveling and all that stuff?
4: Yeah, because I love the game.

0: But boy, I mean, you're just going from city to city to city.
1: Tough to have
0: a lot of hotels.
1: Tough to have a husband or wife or partner in that
0: scenario.
1: Well,
0: but if you're saying Dave's wife is with him a lot, that's kind of cool. She must love baseball.
1: Wanting to be alone all the time.
0: Or that, I suppose.
1: There is that, because I know Dave's children are grown up now.
0: And, right.
1: You know, so that's another part of the equation.
2: Mm-hmm.
1: So,
2: why don't you give Eddie C. a call and see what he thinks about what that life was like.
0: You want to talk about a guy who retired and disappeared? Ed Coleman.
1: Yeah.
0: We have not heard from him.
2: And Tony Page.
1: Yeah, those two guys are in the same cult somewhere.
0: Well, Tony's probably going to be one of those guys that's going to release a YouTube video about how he lives on a cruise ship. No one loved a cruise more than him.
1: I agree.
2: Anti-L.
0: Yeah, very much. And the anti-Geo, who hates the cruise ships.
1: True. Well, I cannot. I've never been on a cruise. I will never go on a cruise after what Netflix has done to the cruise industry.
0: So I won't either anymore. I have been on them.
1: Yeah.
0: Not a lot. I've been on three of them. And they're fun. There are things I really like about them. There are things I did not like at all about them. But after a couple of these, I'm done with those.
1: My two favorite Tony Page things, when he'd open up his show and talk about his schedule.
2: That was
1: my favorite.
2: Lay it out for you.
1: I'll be here tonight, obviously, and then I'll be back tomorrow. I'll be off for a couple of days, and then I'll be back 3 days from then. And then the other Tony thing I do all the time is the laugh and talk, which I absolutely love that. Where he was just, something would make him laugh, and then he'd talk through his laugh, and he had no idea what he was saying. I mean, he said that he was going to be the Yankees. 7-8-9-3-7-6-6-6. Tony was one of the nicer guys that came through here.
0: Oh, the best.
2: So was Eddie, by the way.
1: Oh, yeah. Yep.
0: Two guys I don't think, well, that's not true. I have seen Eddie get mad. I mean, I never saw Eddie get mad. I saw Tony get mad once.
2: But I'm sure Eddie's
0: that. In all those years, like one time combined for the two. I'm sure he has.
2: I've got a clip of Eddie ripping in Met and Yankee callers that were pissing him off one day on the air. That was fun.
1: Tony used to, if someone cursed at him, he would curse back at him and then dump.
2: Or not even a curse, but like a diss.
1: Yeah. Beg up your ass. Then hit the
2: dump button. I got one of him. Like, we could say it now. Somewhere. That's not what your mother said last night. Dump.
1: Wow.
0: Did he really?
2: You remember that one?
1: Yeah,
2: right?
1: That's what made me jog the memory. Like, and he did the thing and said 7-8-9. He gave the number.
2: Yeah. So we got to hear it on this side. The audience never did.
1: That's not what your mother said last night. So then no one hears it. Do you have that somewhere?
2: I probably do. I can't grab it this second, but I think I could find that one.
0: The other side of Tony Page.
2: I got some good Tony stuff. The Lou Donaldson, of course, Gio's very familiar with that.
1: Yeah,
2: that's a classic.
1: That is up there.
2: We've played that one before.
1: Yeah.
2: Yeah. I'll give you some Tony gems next hour. You know I'm all about that. Yankee offense continues to scuffle without some key pieces. Of course, the trade deadline just a few days away. Yesterday, after we played the Bryce Harper stuff again and Don Mattingly, I had mentioned Aaron Boone telling the media that he was sending, I think he said, the thought bubbles to the front office on guys to potentially acquire. So I don't know if this was because they just lost another extra innings game, but he kind of shut down any talk about that quickly. It's one more for you, and then we'll be done. Okay.
3: You say you can't count on guys coming through here for help, but do you think that you guys need a bat?
4: I don't know, Randy. It doesn't matter. It doesn't matter. I'm not going to play the speculative game every single day now. What's going to happen Monday will happen or not happen. We have to score better. We have to do a better job offensively. Period.
2: He's pissed.
1: Yeah.
0: You can see it in his face.
2: Yeah.
1: This is one of those times throughout the season that he gets a little ornery.
2: Yep. Maybe we'll get that.
1: Yeah. It's all right in frickin' front of us.
2: The day is slam at some point.
1: He likes a frickin'.
2: He does like a frickin'.
0: They go lose this afternoon. You might get it today.
2: Perhaps. And it will be a day game. North side of Chicago. Of course, the traditional Friday afternoon Wrigley Field game as they open up a weekend series with the Cubs. Will Warren, Shota Imanaga, the starters. Coverage at 1:40 here on The Fan and the free Odyssey app. Luis Robert Jr., 4-for-29 since his return from the IL. That includes last night's go-ahead two-run single in the eighth as the Mets doubled up the Marlins 4-2 after a weather delay of about 65 minutes at the start.
0: By the way, a little update, G. Jorge Polanco, 0-for-3, now batting 140.
2: Yeah.
0: 140.
2: Well, I just gave you, Robert, 4-for-29.
0: Yeah.
2: Jorge Polanco, since his return from the IL, 4-for-44. One double, two walks, 14 strikes.

0: strikeouts.
1: It's terrible.
0: Oh boy. Nolan McLean, 6 1/3, 6 hits, couple of runs,
1: what
0: 2
1: is
0: walks.
1: 4 for 44. Is that like 1 for 11? 90?
0: 1 for 11, whatever 1 for 11
1: is. So that's
0: is.
1: Under 100, clearly.
0: That's correct. 090.9, so 091. You want to round up? Yeah, 091.
2: We'll what are they paying him?
0: Christ. A lot more than 091.
1: Getting 25 mil, 20 million. Oh my God.
0: Nolan McLean was good, but here was interim manager Andy Green's assessment afterwards.
3: I thought he showed too much emotion after the first out in the seventh inning. He was fired up to be back out there for the seventh. Three straight balls, then paid the price. I know that is going to leave the right kind of sour taste in his mouth going forward. But I really, overall, an impressive, gritty outing from him.
0: He likes to get after these young pitchers a little bit, which I'm good with. You know, Christian Scott has certainly responded well to it. McLean's pitched well.
1: Looking. Agreed. But like I said last hour, I thought that was the wrong spot.
0: I got you. So McLean's allowed 2 earned runs or fewer, 10 out of his last 11 starts. So he's been on a good run. Brooks Raley, impending free agent who could be traded before Monday's deadline, got 5 outs in the 7th and the 8th. Up next, you've got Jansen Junk for Miami tonight and Freddy Peralta, who again will make his what's supposed to be his last start. So they said that after the previous
1: we
0: start.
1: Think.
0: Now we'll see if this
2: where do you
0: is
2: think he's gonna go?
0: Likely the final
1: Milwaukee.
0: Start. Yeah?
1: Yes. Go right back?
0: Sure.
1: I mean, the way he talked about it, I mean, that's a place he would like to go to. I could see him sending him to Tampa.
2: Yeah. I mean, that would just be, I mean, David Stearns has got to be thinking, though, sending him back to Milwaukee looks worse than sending him other places.
1: That's true.
0: Especially if he goes back to Milwaukee and pitches
1: but what's
0: well.
1: The, but yeah. What's the better return, honestly?
2: Yeah, of course, that's what it means.
1: Yeah.
2: Ultimately, but just yeah. Everything is just looks so bad. By the way, you want to hear the Tony Page thing? Rami found it.
0: Oh, yeah.
2: This is Tony Page when he would get insulted by a caller. He would make sure to insult them back and then hit the dump button. So we would hear this. The audience would not hear this on the radio. This is many years ago. So I think that the statute of limitations is off this. And yeah. This is something we actually really liked about Tony when he would fight back against the jerk callers.
4: The center field situation works out with Gardner and Melky.
5: Really? What have you been jerking it?
6: That's what your mother told me.
0: 718.
2: That's what your mother told me. 718-927-6666.
1: That was so quick.
0: Very smooth.
1: Oh, that was great.
0: Very smooth.
2: Yeah. There's no way this conversation finds Tony Page either. Like,
0: I don't think so. No.
2: He's somewhere with no Wi-Fi.
1: He could, that's probably true, but if he is home, it could find his way to him. He just won't care.
0: Right. Way. That's probably the better way to say it. Yeah. Let me give you this Mookie Wilson. This is really for Al, actually. Mookie Wilson with the afternoon show the other day, kind of laying something out that I think Al's actually maybe made this exact point somewhere along the way or multiple times even, and I guess Mookie agrees with him.
7: You know how you dream all the time that you'll be in a situation that you'll be the guy to win, you're going to win the ball game, you're going to be the hero, and everybody wants to be in that spot?
0: Mm-hmm.
7: That's a lie. You don't want to be in that spot. That's the spot you want to be at.
1: Wow.
7: Don't let anybody sell you that story.
1: Nobody
7: wants to be in that spot.
1: You'd rather be at second base. You'd rather be the runner on second base.
7: I could think at 4 other guys I'd rather see at that plate at that point than me.
0: That's pretty honest. I appreciate that.
1: In Al's case, it was 11 others.
0: Right, yeah. Not sure everyone would agree with Mookie, but I'm sure there are many that do.
1: That's so, actually stunning to hear.
0: That's cool. I like that.
1: Very honest.
0: Yes.
1: Very honest.
0: Yes.
2: There's certain guys that do love it, though, that always want the ball.
0: Yes.
2: But that is funny that he admitted it.
0: Yeah. I'll give you a couple from Kurt Cignetti here. Big Ten Media Days. Indiana now the defending champ. He's an interesting character. So here he was first kind of propping up his conference yesterday.
8: The Big Ten is the best league in football. A lot of really good football teams. It's hard to win on the road. Very physical football teams. Very well coached. It definitely prepares you for the playoffs. There's no doubt about it. The numbers speak for themselves.
0: All right, so pretty generic stuff there. He takes a breath, and then the next sentence he goes with this.
8: I mean, we don't run a hype machine up here in the Midwest. We believe everything's earned, not given. And when we fall short, we say we fell short. We don't cry a river, whine, and complain. All right? And that's why we're the best.
0: And some felt that was a shot at the SEC. Hmm. And then he also offered this thought along the way.
8: If I have a guy that consistently
9: cannot do his best, cannot be on time, cannot rub off positively on others, is uncoachable. He's not going to be in my program.
0: He's not going to be in my program. I like this guy. He's got a little personality, a little character.
1: He can
0: too.
1: Do it, too.
2: Yeah.
0: Yeah.
2: Yeah. He's just walking around pissed off, even when things are going well.
0: Even when they won the national championship.
2: Right. Just pissed off.
0: Right.
2: You know what? We should have won by more. Nobody respected us. Time to get back to work.
0: That's right.
2: All right,
0: and
2: CeeLo.
0: They are back to work.
2: See you next hour. 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
12: 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In New Jersey, the northbound turnpike Western Spur at 15W still has that crash in the left and center. It's been there for 2 hours now. We have at least a four-mile delay. Stick with the Eastern Spur, of course. Westbound 78, locals in Springfield at exit 48, disabled. The left lane's blocked, take 22. Newark, northbound 1 and 9, approaching Raymond Boulevard. Newark crash blocking a lane. The inbound Holland is now 50 minutes from the Skyway, 35 minutes from the extension, while the inbound Lincoln and Holland are 10. The outbound George Washington Bridge, that was 35 minutes for both levels. We have construction in the right lane on the outbound side of the lower level. We're doing well in Westchester on the Sawmill Parkway and the Hutchinson River Parkway. As we check what we see on Long Island's Big Three, it is very, very quiet. And Mass Transit is doing very well. 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

0: and CBS Sports Network on a feel-good summer Friday. If you've been listening to the show this week, you knew that Rami, who started just a couple of months ago, replacing Eddie Scazzeri once Eddie retired, took a day off in the middle of the week to go to the Odyssey Beach House in Cape Cod to see Mumford & Sons, so he missed a day. Boomer did not like that one bit. You know, you just got here. Why are you taking a day to go see a concert, Mumford & Sons, the whole thing? To me, the stuff you posted on social media looked like this whole thing was a total bust. It looked like a bust. It was raining. You had like 15 people out there in ponchos. They're playing on the porch of this Odyssey Beach House. That were you even allowed in the Odyssey Beach House?
1: Some people were. I was not one of those people.
0: You were not allowed into the Odyssey Beach House. And you didn't get a chance to meet them. You thought you were going to meet them. It was going to be a meet and greet. You didn't see that. Get that at all, right?
1: So I wasn't as aggressive about it. Like, I probably could have gotten into the house and probably could have met them. And maybe I should have been more aggressive.
0: Well, why wouldn't you? I mean, he was standing outside in the cold rain, surrounded by people in body condoms to keep themselves dry. You drove, right?
1: I did drive.
0: Yeah, how long did that take?
1: It's 4 hours each way.
0: Okay, so 8 hour round trip to stand there in the rain to watch them play how many songs?
1: It was a shorter set, but I would say 10 songs.
0: 10 songs, and you didn't get a chance to meet them or hang out or do any of the cool stuff that would have been a part of the perk.
1: Now, what was cool, they were supposed to be on the porch anyway, playing up there, but again, like you said, there was like 30 people there, and it's a very small, almost personal concert with them. So that was cool. That part of it was cool for sure.
0: Yeah, but it was 68 degrees and raining. I mean, I don't care what's going on.
1: Once they were on there, it did start to get sunny. But yeah, I mean, I didn't get to meet them to the point that I told you this off the air. I didn't stick around for the meet and greet. I was like, all right, I'm out.
0: Yeah, because the whole thing
1: was
0: a bust.
1: Not the meet and greet, the after party.
0: After party.
1: Because I heard they weren't going to be there. So I was like, why am I staying? I did meet Greg Hill.
0: Oh, okay.
1: The morning show there, and his producer I've been emailing back and forth with anyway, because we have to set up. Boomer does the mornings on EEI on Monday mornings.
0: That's really exciting that you met those
1: fascinating
0: guys. That is awesome, man.
1: I did think, I was looking around though, they had that expensive popcorn that Al likes. They're giving out these bags, they're giving out water, seltzers. I'm like, man, Boomer and Gio is so successful that we can support all this.
0: Sure. Yeah, I mean, that's nice of you to try to give us a pat on the back. Do you regret going?
1: I don't regret going. Would I have taken a day off for it had I known what it would be? Probably not, but I don't regret going.
0: Okay.
1: I think that is
0: a fair answer. I'm glad you gave an answer and then you decided it was fair and not for us to decide it was fair. But, yeah. Well, all right, man. I mean, maybe you learn from this, you know? Because it's also, the weather is such a huge factor in these things. It really is.
1: But how would I have known the weather in advance?
0: You can't.
2: That's why you don't suck off the weather around you.
0: Right. But then you also got to think about it. Like, it could be, I have to take a day off. I'm going to get crap from my colleagues. It could rain and suck, and I don't want to hang out for the after party. So, you know, it's just stuff like that. You got to roll the dice.
2: Mm-hmm.
0: Mumford & Sons at the Odyssey Beach House. Everybody in foul weather gear.
2: Was it supposed to only be 30 people? Or did people not show up because of the weather?
1: No, I think it was supposed to be small. That was the point of it. It was a giveaway, and then it was mostly sponsors, because they were listing off the sponsors, like, this sponsor is here, and like a small portion of the audience would cheer, and then this sponsor is here, and the small portion. So it was like literally just the sponsors, a few people who won the giveaway. It was mostly run on the stations in Boston, so like I was the only one who wasn't from Boston there.
0: Was D'Agostino there?
1: I didn't see them. Would have loved to.
0: Were the Armenian Bear people there?
1: Another one that I wish was there.
0: Yeah, well, I mean...
1: I did see the one PSA with the, you know, birthday cake one.
0: Oh, okay, yes. Should have been here a half hour ago. If you see Rami on his ex account, just the one picture where he did, like, the panning, I mean, it's so sad. I mean, if you were to start it from... Because he starts with the band and then goes to the crowd, I think. I think you do. But if the reveal would have been a priest in front of a casket, it would have made more sense than the reveal being the band. It looked like a funeral outside of a funeral in the rain.
2: You got to show me this during the break.
3: Here, take a look at it now.
2: Here.
3: Let's see if I could find it.
1: And there was one kid with his eyes closed swaying back and forth. This is a kid, like, couldn't have been older than 8 years old, swaying back and forth the entire time. I was like, that's perfect. That's a kid who's finding himself right now.
3: Oh, yeah, definitely. Kid finding himself. All right, Rami, there you are. Here we go, Jerry. You just got to click on here. You know what I mean? It's just sad. Is it not sad?
2: Well, the weather stinks. That could have been really cool.
0: Could have been.
2: Yeah. I mean, if you would have got a great sunny day, that would have been awesome.
0: Right. Blue Pepsi could have been very cool, too. That also was a major failure. You know? It's a lot of things that could have been very cool. Larry in Indiana. Wow. On a feel-good summer Friday. What's up, Larry?
4: Hey, what's going on, fellas?
0: How you doing, man?
4: Hey, pretty good. Hey, I just told Al, I said, if Rami would have wore that helmet yesterday, he definitely would have got to meet Mumford and Sons, because he looks like a wish kid.
0: Larry, I know what you mean, though. I know what you mean. Even though that is a joke. That is a joke.
4: No disrespect.
0: Yeah, no disrespect. Right. No disrespect. I know what you mean.
4: He does look like he's missing a few chromosomes.
0: This is coming from Larry in Indiana, by the way. Oh, man. If you're getting knocked down by him, we love you, Larry. How's life, man? Good?
4: Hey, great, great, great.
0: All right. Still got that tongue ring?
4: Oh, yeah. That ain't going nowhere.
0: You keeping your nose clean, everything good? You know, no trouble?
4: Sir, yes,
0: no?
4: Sir.
0: All right,
4: good. Just waiting on another event so I can come and see you guys.
0: You might be waiting for a while. I don't know if another event's going to happen in a while. I'm not sure. But kickoff to summer, I feel like, happens every year. But other than that, I don't know.
2: Don't know.
0: New philosophy. Like, there was a philosophy where it was all events all the time, and then new philosophy comes in, no events. So I don't know, Larry.
4: I'll just be listening like I do every day.
0: Well, we appreciate that, Larry, and have a great weekend. Larry in Indiana.
2: Was he there this year?
0: He was. Oh, yeah, he was.
2: He was this year?
0: Yeah, he was there. Yep. He was there. I talked to him for a while.
2: Okay.
0: Yeah, and he was there with a buddy. A buddy drove him this time.
2: No
0: so
2: kidding.
0: He wouldn't have another one of those episodes where he puked all over himself and then had to stay another night.
2: Yeah, understood. I did not see him there this year.
0: Yeah, he was behind the stage.
2: Behind the stage.
0: Yeah, we didn't bring him up. You know, there was a fear amongst management that the reason Larry was in jail was for something, like, really bad. And they didn't want him to go back up on the stage.
2: Well, that's fair fear.

0: never a good thing.
1: I don't know how that worked that day, man. Like, I sniffed out things about him that I had no idea because he was standing next to me. All because Boomer said, hey, Larry, go out there and have a drink. And I just went, you know what? I don't think Larry drinks anymore. He's like, that's right. I've been sober for 15 years. I was like, you've been to jail, right, Larry? Yes, sir. I just could smell it on him. Just all of it. But he's got his life turned around now.
0: Oh,
1: and now
0: my
1: he's
0: God.
1: Slamming Rami.
0: How long is that drive?
1: Indiana from there? It was a while.
0: Did you make that drive when you went to Indiana State?
2: Yeah, it was about 14 hours.
0: It's far. It's not terrible, but just for one radio show? God bless.
3: Well, at least it got to meet you guys.
0: Damn.
1: Yeah, right. Unlike you and Mumford & Sons, an 8-hour round trip, you stand in the rain in a poncho, watching them play 10 songs on a porch. Oof. Man, what a bust.
0: Mm.
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4: 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So my wife, two daughters, and mother-in-law went out to Montauk for the night last night. So I was home by myself throughout the day and night. And I did something that I'm hoping she doesn't catch because it will cause a fight. And it is the smallest of things. Maybe not a fight, but definitely she's going to be annoyed.
5: A little disagreement, maybe?
4: No, not a disagreement. I did something that kind of breaks the code of the husband and wife TV situation, where there's very few things these days that we watch together.
5: Right.
4: But when we find something we like, we make sure and we watch it together. If the kids go to sleep, if it's something that's not appropriate for them or whatever. It's very few things, though, that we agree on. Because she's watching grown women scream at each other at restaurants, and I'm watching other grown men play golf on YouTube. This is what our life consists of in different rooms.
5: Right.
4: I mean, it sounds really pathetic, probably because it is, but this is what entertains us in our free time when we're watching television. Mm-hmm. She's got Real Housewives, I've got YouTube golf. So when we agree on something, you know, we're excited. Oh, this documentary came out, whatever. So this toxic love story comes out on Netflix, and we watched half of it, and then I fell asleep last Friday, and we hadn't got a chance to get back to it. So she's gone. I got nothing else to watch. There's no YouTube golf new videos that dropped I want to watch. I'm caught up on everything, so I finished it without her. But then what I did was I rewound to the spot where it was. So two things are going to happen. One, she's going to forget about it completely because there's a new documentary on there that she said right before she left, do not watch the Idaho murder documentary without me. So I'm hoping that she forgets about the toxic love story one
5: right.
4: and just goes into the Idaho murder one. But I will have to watch that 45 minutes like I didn't watch it.
5: Which you could do.
4: If she comes home and puts it on there, just because I don't want to tell her the truth that I watched it without
5: her. The fact that you rewound it to the spot.
4: Oh, I looked what time it was, and I wrote it in my notes section on my phone, and then rewound it to that exact spot. Yep.
5: Well, if you don't say anything, then you're in the clear.
4: Yeah, I don't want to rewatch that 45 minutes,
5: well,
4: though.
5: You might have to.
4: But I know I just don't want to I just want to avoid a conflict.
5: How about this? Suggest your Idaho one tonight.
4: Yeah.
5: Like, throw the first salvo. Like, you make sure that that gets out of her mind. You talk about the Montauk trip. Everything's great. By the way, Idaho murders tonight.
4: Yeah, you know what I need to do, too, because you have your own accounts up there. So we watch the toxic love story on her account, and that's going to say continue watching on her account. But if I go to my account for the Idaho murders, you're not going to see that continue watching, and she'll probably forget about it.
5: That's perfect.
4: But isn't it amazing? I'm sure there's a lot of the husbands and wives deal with the same stupid thing. But it's just amazing that I'd rather put together this ruse as if I didn't watch this thing without her, as opposed to just say, hey, I finished it and I rewound it to where it was so you could watch it whatever you want.
5: Yeah. I mean, I don't have the same issue you have, but I understand. It's relationship stuff.
4: Yeah, because there's so few things these days. That's what it is. So if I'm watching the stuff we watch together on my own, then that's a problem.
5: Yeah, we really don't watch anything together.
4: Yeah, it'd be very rare.
5: Like, and partly because of me, because I go to bed at 8 o'clock.
4: Yeah,
5: so I watch the baseball game until you and she'll. And Kim's great. She'll watch. She likes baseball, so she will. She understands it. She will watch the Mets, even the Yankees, to some degree, from 7:10 until if I go upstairs at 8:20, she'll watch it, and then boom, Netflix is on. And on the week.

0: weekends, I still watch the stupid baseball on Friday nights.
1: So she saw her couple of her reality show people last night at the dinner.
0: You mean the people in the shows?
1: Yeah.
0: Oh, okay.
1: So she was at a restaurant. She saw Lindsay from Summer House and Erin from Real Housewives of New York. Now, I don't know who Erin is. I know Lindsay from Summer House. And then she said, "This is my Super Bowl." I said, "That's great. It'd be like me seeing Scottie Scheffler and Rory McIlroy."
0: It's like when we went to the Bob Dust Sports Golf Tournament last year and my son thought he saw the Beatles.
1: Yeah. Yep.
0: It's very true.
1: Yep.
0: And then like what you like.
1: And then right after that text, I have Summer and Sabrina are eating $45 cheeseburgers. Great. That's something I didn't need to know.
0: Well, she's in Montauk. What'd you expect? Yeah.
2: They definitely couldn't have split one cheeseburger.
1: I know. Exactly. I know. An 8-year-old and a 5-year-old. That guaranteed it. The way Summer eats, she left 80% of that burger. And because they're not at home, there's no way it was saved.
0: So she didn't need to tell you that. You don't need to tell her about Netflix.
1: That's true. Yeah. I mean, it's just all that was I mean, I'm not going to have a positive reaction to that.
0: No.
1: Like, what are you doing?
0: Maybe she was frustrated, maybe.
1: I mean, that's insane.
0: A little bit.
1: Freaking Montauk.
0: Mm-hmm.
1: Man, I tell you.
0: How'd that dinner go the other night that you got out of? Or not? Let me rephrase it. That you really weren't invited to.
1: Yeah, that was fine. They had a good time.
0: Good.
1: Yeah, they actually did not bring the girls and left the girls at home with me. So they decided that. So that was good because I actually hadn't seen them all day. So it was good to hang. Yeah, it worked out fine.
0: Good.
1: Yeah. I mean, they were, you know, drinking and eating and chopping it up. And I wasn't there.
0: And you were just fine.
1: Oh, I was just fine. Yeah. And there's all these things that are happening around the vegan sister-in-law that I'm like, because she, last time she was here, she had like real strong takes about the meat stuff. Like if you said something about a sandwich in front of her, she would not be having it. So like there's little things that have gone on where I'm like, oh man, is she going to explode? And one of those things was.
0: Is this also the naked sister-in-law?
1: No, different one.
0: Oh, wow.
1: Different one. Yeah, this is vegan sister-in-law, not naked sister-in-law. So vegan sister-in-law. So I get these Chomps beef sticks, which is like you see a lot of the healthier athletes, even the golfers of Bryson.
0: Yep.
1: It's just grass-fed, 100% beef, no added sugar, just a protein snack. It's like, you know, they say beef, you know, beef stick without the ick is what they call it. So I have these beef sticks, so the girls end up liking them for a snack. So occasionally they want one. So Sabrina goes, "We have any more beef sticks?" Right in front of the vegan sister-in-law. And I'm like, oh, no. She goes, "What did you ask for?" She goes, "A beef stick." And she's like, ah. But didn't stop Sabrina.
0: Good
1: she
0: for
1: grabbed
0: her.
1: That thing and ripped
0: Good.
1: Right into it.
0: And she should.
1: Damn right.
0: That's great.
1: Yeah, but I thought we were going to have an issue.
0: I remember,
1: it was going to be a problem.
0: You remember back in the day, was it Randy Macho Man Savage?
1: Oh, with the Slim Jim commercial.
0: Yes.
1: Oh, yeah.
0: That was one of those things where the power of advertising worked because I loved Randy Macho Man Savage.
1: Yeah.
0: I ate Slim Jims because of him.
1: I ate Slim Jims in high school all the time. Now, they definitely have more crap in them, these other ones, these Chomps and the Archers. They're very good. But, yeah, I had Slim Jims. They were delicious. Yeah. I mean,
0: they were
1: come
0: a little
1: on.
0: Chewy.
1: Yeah.
0: But well, they were good.
1: Those beef sticks, I think, were made out of, like the Slim Jims, I think, were made out of cow's lips and buttholes. That's what I heard.
0: Oh.
1: Yeah. That's what they said.
0: Okay.
1: That was like a thing.
0: Yeah, all right. I didn't need to
1: snap into a butthole. And some cow lips.
0: All right. Oh, well, yeah. Then you get into the hot dog conversation. It's just, yeah.
1: Oh, that too, yeah.
0: Yeah.
1: This is like 100% beef hot dog. Is that like really like a thing? Or there's got to be other stuff in there, right?
2: No, there's some pretty good. There's a brand called Applegate that makes a very clean hot dog.
1: Yeah, I used to get that delivered from some meat place, a bunch of Applegate stuff.
0: That Applegate Farms? Is that what that is?
2: Yeah.
1: I used to get sausage from Applegate Farms.
0: Mm.
1: Frozen sausage in a dry ice box. Used to fry that up.
0: Mm.
1: Yeah. But yeah, hot dog. I mean, a hot dog is something I've given up this summer. But there was like a half of one sitting there, and I ate it. It was the saltiest thing. I was like, oh my God, this is what
0: salty
1: this...
0: good though, or salty like ugh.
1: Well, because of it eating healthy, it was salty like ugh.
0: Yeah.
1: I felt like I licked the ocean.
0: Well, it's also like when you're not drinking, like when you're not having a lot of sugar and you have a soda.
1: Oh my God.
0: For the first time in months. Wow.
1: Yeah.
0: I mean, they're good. Don't get me wrong, but like it hits you like, damn. No, you might as well just open a sugar packet and start shoving it down your throat.
1: Yeah, but it's also delicious at the same time. You're like, oh, wow.
0: Exactly. Are you into these dirty soda things? We talked about this on the podcast the other
1: dirty
0: day.
1: Dirty sodas?
0: Where they mix different sodas to make a different flavor.
1: No.
0: It's a thing.
1: I'm not. Well,
0: Kids might know about it.
1: They do have those big machines now at a lot of these places where you can mix anything together.
0: But this is more of like even down where Al lives now, there's someone that opened a dirty soda store.
1: Oh, really?
0: Yeah. So when we went to Baltimore a few weeks ago for a game, my wife saw it. She goes, oh, I'm going to go get a dirty soda. I'm like, oh, cool. I'm like, they would make it with tequila? She goes, no. She goes, it's not alcohol. She goes, they mix sodas. I'm like, what?
1: Yeah, I'm out.
0: And they do. It's like this, I don't want to call them a mixologist. It's not that fancy, but they all these different flavors and they concoct one to your liking and called dirty soda.
3: Huh. It's a big thing with the Mormons because they can't have alcohol or caffeine, so they put like the different syrups in them. Sometimes they'll put creamer in them. Like they have all these shops. If your wife doesn't watch the Mormon Housewives,
1: I don't think she watches that one. I don't think so. She may. It's not the Mormon Housewives. Isn't it like has to
3: the
1: be
3: Secret Lives of Mormon Housewives, something like that.
1: Secret Lives of Mormon Housewives. I think there's a Real Housewives of Salt Lake City. I think there's that, and they might be Mormon. But I don't know.
3: The Secret Lives of Mormon Wives.
1: Okay.
3: Mm-hmm.
1: What are they doing? They have
3: a lot.
1: They're doing a lot. Yeah. Banging each other when they're not supposed to. Stuff like that.
3: Other guys, other people. Yeah. Lots of stuff.
1: The polygamy thing.
3: Mm-hmm.
1: That's going on there too. Mm. All right. Maybe I'll check that out.
0: Mm.
3: When they always meet up. They don't meet up in a coffee shop. They meet up in these dirty soda shops.
1: Then, yeah.
0: Who knew?
1: It's another one of those things. I'm going to say. Damn it.
0: Good restraint.
1: Yeah. We're on Sirius now, right? I could say whatever I want. Oh, no. It's not how that works.
0: We are not Sirius.
1: All right. We have a whole bunch of new colleagues, though, don't we?
0: No, we don't.
1: Oh, that's right. Yeah, we don't. Yeah. That's right. Not a colleague. We're just simulcast there for no extra dollars. So we don't get a paycheck. From
0: no,
1: that.
0: We do not.
2: You know who brings in advertisers? Boomer size.
0: Yes, he does.
2: Woo!
1: Rick in Newburgh. What's going on, Rick?
4: Hey, how you doing, Gio?
1: Hey, man.
4: So I was just listening to your story about watching that show without your wife.
1: Yeah.
4: And I kind of did something similar just recently. My wife's away with my kids for about a week. And I got this situation where I got some maggots in the garbage.
1: Oh,
4: and they got into the rugs in the kitchen.
1: How?
4: And anytime we wash these rugs, she tells me to bring them to work and wash them at my washer and dryer at our business. And since she's not home, I said, you know what? I'll wash them in the house this time.
1: Yeah.
4: So I clean them off and I wash them and I take them out of the dryer. No big deal, right? But then I wash my own clothes. And now, like, my clothes smell like these rugs, and now the dryer smells like these rugs, and I got to figure out a way how to clean this thing before she comes back in town, because she'll know instantly.
1: Yeah, and even the cleaning, she'll probably know, like, because they're like cadaver dogs, you know? They'll come in and sniff something, and they'll find it, you know? So I don't know, even know if you use bleach or something. She'll probably smell that. Why does it smell like bleach in here? I think you're kind of screwed.
0: Rick, you wouldn't get a simple thank you from her for cleaning the rugs?
1: No.
4: No, because these rugs, you know, they have so much traffic on them all the time that the washer and dryer in the house she just wants to use for the clothes, for the kids' clothes. And in the past, I've always just bringing them to work with me because we have industrial washer and dryer and it's no big deal. But she wasn't home to tell me to do that. So I was like, oh.
1: Yeah.
4: I'll just do it here. Let's see what happens.
0: So and why don't you just
4: this is backfiring.
0: Why don't you bring them to the business now, rewash them?
1: No, it's because the washer and dryer stink like them, and his clothes stink like them. Yeah.
4: So now the dryer that it's running and it's getting warm, when I washed my own clothes last night, that's when I could smell the rugs in my own clothes.
0: You hear yourself right now?
1: Yeah, this is what happens. I know exactly what he's talking about. You know, and then...
4: Right?
1: So you got to find a way to clean that dryer and to make it smell like something. Like maybe take a lot of those dryer sheets because those things can get just spread those all around.
0: Call a good divorce attorney.
1: Do that too.
4: That's funny. So I was driving in, I was like, man, I can relate to that. Let me see if I can give him a call.
1: Yeah, no, it was good. No, I appreciate that story, Rick. And you sound like you are up the creek with that one. That is a tough one. Yeah, I like doing things that, like, piss her off when she's not around, but then clean it up before she comes home.
0: Are you really pissing her off then?
1: No, but stuff that would piss her off if she was home.
0: I got you.
1: Like I love leaving dishes in the sink when she's not around. Just throw those in there, and then I'll clean them up before she comes home.
0: That's no fun.
1: It's fun for me. Yeah. It is. Just like, I'm not putting that in the dishwasher.
0: The more fun would be to leave the dishes in the sink and set up a camera to see the reaction.
1: That's not fun.
0: Now, that would be fun.
2: You had said one time that when your children would vomit in their bed, you would put the bedding, including the vomit, into the washing machine. I always think about that anytime I want to wash something from the dog, and I try to like vacuum all the hair out. And I just picture, like, you just threw the whole thing in, and it came out clean.
1: No. So if I said that, I didn't mean with the vomit still there. I mean, we would clean up as much of it as could.
2: I thought you just
1: No, you clean up as much as you could with the paper towels and throw that out, and then throw it in there. But it would still be stinking like puke, and it would still be in the sheets. But I did not leave chunks for the washer.
0: But doesn't that go right out to the sewer line anyway?
1: Yeah, yes, but it could.
0: I'm just asking.
1: Yeah, I don't know. Like, our washer and dryer don't stink like anything. But this obviously is a thing for this guy.
0: Yeah, it sounds like it.
1: But... yeah, I've never had that issue where I've had to wash something. You know what? I've done a lot of shrinking of stuff, though. That's the worst.
0: Because you wash it the wrong way, you mean?
1: Yeah. And then, like, I got this beautiful cashmere sweater from Janelle Garmani. And I love this thing. Mm. And I didn't realize that I had lumped it in with all the other laundry. And it came out, I swear to God, it looked like... Not it's smaller than a baby shirt. This thing shrunk to a size that I could not believe.
0: I believe it.
1: I mean, I could hold it up in front of my face. It would just cover my face. That'd be it. And it wouldn't go any further than that.
0: What was it supposed to be? Like dry cleaned or something?
1: Yeah.
0: Oh.
1: And I just didn't realize. I was like, God, there was this nicest, softest thing. And I didn't have the guts to tell Janelle that happened.
0: Mm. Well, you just did.
1: Yeah, don't send me anything more. I'll just screw it up. Let's go to Sean in Bayshore. What's going on, Sean?
5: Hey, guys. How you doing?
1: Good, man. What's up?
5: I got a solution for a washer-dryer guy.
1: Yeah.
5: He just needs to get a new dryer delivered, swap him out, same model, and she'll never know the difference. He's going to have to do it anyway if it's really that messed up.
1: Right. You know, or he doesn't have to be same model, so she'll probably sniff that one out. That's what they do, you know? It's like having a German shepherd that can speak English. Like, they'll be able to find anything. But what you should do is say it broke. Like, it just wasn't working and I had to replace it. That's something that I think might work.
0: I would think that would work 100% of the time.
1: All right, quickly, Chris in Smithtown wants to talk some Jets. He's been on hold here for a while. What's going on, Chris?
6: What's going on, guys? How you doing?
1: Good. Chris. What's up, man?
6: Not much. I was just curious because I was listening to Joe B a few weeks ago and I always noticed this cycle with him, where he starts out the season to be very optimistic and he feels like they're going to be good this year. And then once the reality of the season starts, he goes back to his normal, you know, self and being depressed and overthinking about the team. So I just was curious to get you guys' take on it.
1: Yeah, I mean, it's sort of like the seasons. You know they're going to happen at the same time. I mean, it's exactly the same thing. Yeah, is he still doing that? You heard him on the air in the morning show. Was this his, whatever 5 o'clock show he does?
6: Yep. He's got the same caller as old time, everything on Saturdays.
0: Yeah, I think he's 5 to 9 now on Saturday mornings.
1: Yeah, that's interesting.
0: Pretty sure. And I think he still does his podcast show.
1: Yeah.
0: But Joe is, the one thing I would say about him this year, though, is you would think a little bit softer with the Knicks having won an NBA title.
1: Yeah, it's actually made that worse for me, though. I thought it was going to make it better. Hmm. Them winning a championship made me realize how special a group you have to have.
0: Yeah,
1: and it was like, and I'm like, my teams don't have anywhere near that. Like,
0: but can't you at least just enjoy the fact that it finally happened?
1: I'm totally with the Knicks.
0: Yeah,
1: I mean, so I'm not as upset about the other team stinking.
0: Exactly, that's what I mean.
1: But I don't feel better about them winning a championship.
0: Because of how far away you think they are and not having the right mix.
1: Because it's the first time I've ever experienced that. I'm like, wow, that was a special freaking group.
0: That's what it takes.
1: Like, and that, like, there is, the Mets are so far away from that. The Vikings are so far away from that.
0: The Mets aren't in the same stratosphere right now.
1: God.
0: Not even remotely close.
1: I can't wait to see, like, what injured person David Stearns trades for at the trade deadline. Like, he's going to get a guy.
0: Giancarlo Stanton.
1: Yeah, serious. I mean, he's going to trade away Freddie Peralta, and the guy's going to come back who's going to wheel himself into a press conference. It's going to be amazing. He just loves these injured guys. He loves him a hurt person.
0: He is a high-risk, high-reward guy.
1: Yeah.
0: I mean, that's really what it is, because if you would have gotten great seasons, which these guys are capable of, it would have been different and could have been different. But instead, they did what they always do. They got hurt.
1: I mean, if he gets let go and not hired by another team, like, he should go work in a rehab facility just to be around people who he needs to nurse back to health in some way, because that's what he seems like he wants to do with his life.
0: Oh, my God.
1: All right, Boomer and Geo on the Fan and CBS Sports Network. 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Sunny today with a high of 86. It's 71 right now in the city. 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
9: 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The funeral of Staff Sergeant Angel Sarah Rampersad is this morning in Ozone Park. After the service ends at around 11, expect rolling closures for the procession along the eastbound belt from Cross Bay Boulevard to Southern State. And then on eastbound Southern State to exit 34 from New Highway to Long Island Cemetery. Entrance ramps may also be blocked. Avoid the area again beginning post 11 a.m. FDR Drive northbound is a mess into 96th Street with a collision in the left, and the southbound side's a mess too. I'm talking solid bumper to bumper because two lanes are blocked for FDNY vehicles. Northbounders take 1st Avenue, southbounders take 2nd Avenue. We go next over to Long Island. We look great as we check what we see on Long Island's Big 3. The LIE, Northern State, and Southern State are good. The eastbound LIE, though, has some milled pavement that could slow you down between 39 for Glen Cove Road and 40 for Jericho Turnpike. As far as the bridges and tunnels over at the East River, the RFK is very heavy. That's about it for your East River crossings. The inbound side of the Holland Tunnel, I believe I mentioned it already, 30 minutes from both the Pulaski Skyway and the Newark Bay Extension, and the southbound Outer Bridge crossing with a broken down vehicle, we've got one lane blocked. Traffic and transit, Karen Stewart with TheInjuryLawyer.com Fan Highway Patrol, presented by the Rothenberg Law Firm.
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0: He's got more sports for us. What's going on, Chris?
1: All right, we are brought to you by Chef IQ. 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Let's do some football sound here. Minkah Fitzpatrick, one of the new Jets. What does he want to get done in year one with his new team?
2: I want Jets fans to be proud of the team. I want Jets fans to be proud of wearing Jets hats. Just t-shirts, wearing the green and white.
1: That would be good.
0: As
1: good
0: opposed to a former player saying it was better in prison.
1: Yes,
0: yeah. Jets.
1: Correct. Now, Fitzpatrick is a New Jersey guy, so he's familiar with what's gone on with the Jets around these parts for the better part of the last, I don't know, 25 years or so. So we'll see how that plays out. Here's Aaron Glenn, loving him some Frank Reich, of course, now offensive coordinator.
3: Man, it is a luxury to have men like that in your life, because we all need men that we can lean on. So from a former teammate to somebody I've competed against to now being, you know, on this staff, those conversations were nothing but positive, you know, and we've always just talked football.
1: There you go.
0: Maybe one of these guys with troubles at home can marry Aaron Glenn. Lean on men.
4: That's it. That's great.
0: Need a man to lean on.
1: Hopefully he won't be a butthole to Frank this year.
0: That would be
1: good. For the Giants down in West Virginia, or out in West Virginia, more practice for Malik Nabers yesterday on the surgically repaired knee. So obviously he expects to return at some point, hopefully in short order, and put together what he feels would actually be his first full season in the league, because
5: my rookie year, I felt like that was basic. So, I mean, I got high standards for myself, and I know everybody has high standards for me also. But the standard that I hold myself to is very high, and I feel like whatever that standard that I hold myself to, you'll see sooner or later.
1: A little around in circles there, but I think we get his drift.
0: Absolutely.
1: And obviously, last year cut short by the injury. He's looked good in the first couple of days of camp, working through running routes and cutting and all that stuff. So we'll see how he progresses as they head towards preseason. Newcomer Javon Holland on the Giant defense, adjusting to camp here in West Virginia.

0: Yeah.
1: It was great. Yeah, everybody was cool. Just signed some jerseys and whatnot. You know, kissing babies. It was cool. It was a good time. It was a good time.
0: Kissing babies out there.
2: Have you seen, are they getting like good crowds up there or down there?
0: I think yesterday it looked like they had a pretty good crowd. Yeah. One of the reporters, in kind of summing up the day, put quiet in parentheses.
2: Okay.
0: Yet there was John Harbaugh saying, oh, crowd was really into it today. Mm. So I don't know, maybe.
2: I just wonder what the difference is like when they're here and there's lines and people are flooding the place.
0: Yeah, I don't know what, you know, capacity is, but I did see some footage yesterday that looked like they had
2: a
0: pretty decent crowd there. So that's kind of cool. Vic Fangio, Eagles defensive coordinator, meeting with the media yesterday, going with a little current events with the media here.
3: Vic, what's the plan at safety? Is that Marcus's job to lose?
4: I'm going to be like Fauci and just take the Fifth Amendment on all questions. Did you guys see that? Oh, my God. What was the question?
0: So he's pretty at ease there at the podium with the media. Now, I want to take you back to his head coach, Nick Sirianni, just a little refresher on one of the takeaways from what was his introductory press conference a few years back now.
5: The first part of that, the first part of being smart is knowing what to do. we're going to have systems in place that are easier to learn.
0: Yeah. So
2: this guy won a Super Bowl.
0: He did. Yeah,
6: that's
0: he
6: right.
0: Did. Now, God. Fast forward to this year. This was the Eagles actually put this out. I don't know if it was during OTAs or minicamp or early stages of training camp, but he's addressing his team early on and I guess trying to make comparison to some sort of book that he's reading, and he's trying to bring all that to the forefront with his guys.
7: I gave this book to some of you guys. I have some extra copies in there, so if you guys are interested in this book, right, chop wood and carry water, right? Really good book. So it's about how to fall in love with the process, right? And my favorite chapter in this book, all right, was being faithful in the small
0: things. I'm just trying to imagine what's going through the minds of the players. At least he's not like tripping over things here, you know, but he's kind of laying it out and then trying to pump up the fellas.
7: Right, Jalen, what'd your dad used to say? Effort's free. It's free. Effort's free. I've been starting to say that to my son. Effort's free. Right? Conditioning is free. All these other things takes a lot of talent. Effort, conditioning, free.
0: He was just going on and on and on here.
7: Everyone thinks greatness is sexy. Greatness is far from sexy. It's dirty, hard work. Usually required to be done in the dark when no one is watching while your dreams are so far off they feel like fairy tales. Right? Everybody wants to be great until it's time to do what greatness takes.
6: I mean, there's got to be veterans in that locker room. It's like, will you shut up?
0: Oh, he did.
6: God's sakes,
0: one
6: man.
0: More.
7: The problem sometimes with small things, here's the only problem with the small things sometimes. It's not sexy, and it's often boring. It's boring. It's monotonous. It's not sexy, right? All those things. And it's in conflict with our society because they want to see the big, sexy
0: You heard a couple of rights in there. This is like a 2-minute clip, so I just butted them together.
7: Right, right, right, right, right, right, right, right, right, right, right.
0: Yeah.
6: Why, right. What made him do that? Like, why? What was the reason?
2: My guess would be I've seen enough of these, you know, training camp opening press conferences. Everybody's feeling great, and they just got stuff to say. He probably read this book. He's like, this is what I'm doing.
0: Yeah, the coach is like, that's like the theme for the year, you know? Let's install this on day one, and here's the takeaways.
2: Man.
0: He's reading, you know, portions of a certain chapter that he liked to the team.
6: I still love this. I've told the story many times. It's my favorite thing when Rob Saleh had his slogan for the Aaron Rodgers year where he took off the wall, all gas, no brakes, and put up, now what? And it was because he said, you know, someone asked him to explain it, you know, when he first got to training camp. He's like, well, all right, we made the tackle. Now what? You know, we were able to score a touchdown. Now what? You know, it's just not being satisfied. I just remembered all of them walking in like heads hanging after Aaron Rodgers ruptured his Achilles, looking up to the wall, and it says, now what? Everywhere. That was just, you want to talk about the Jets.
2: Oh, my God.
6: That moment right there. Now what was Zach Wilson again?
0: And wasn't that also the year with the whole the crow and the pecking at the crow whatever?
6: Yeah, that where he would go on Instagram. Yeah, he would read all these Instagram things.
0: Jeez.
6: I saw this thing on Instagram. It's like, God, he came across horrendously in Hard Knocks. Horrendously. This is another reason why I think the Titans are going to stink. Like, I don't know what people thought he was here. But he was in over his head.

0: and he completely made an ass out of himself. The only thing that he did when he was here that was impressive was he ran the steps at the stadium. That was like the only thing.
1: He does that
2: every day. I'm sure he does. I'm sure he does.
0: Okay.
2: I'll keep you in shape.
3: So this was noted yesterday that Carl Ravitch was calling the Braves Nationals game on ESPN last night, even though he has indeed been laid off. So I guess since it's in season, he's still been given the option to work some summer dates and has chosen to do that, which is kind of interesting. He's going to do the Little League World Series plus a Yankee game in August. So
0: he's got to be getting severance, so he's sort of getting paid,
3: I suppose,
0: type of thing. So yeah, it's almost like a delay of when he's not going to be working.
2: Right, I was going to say, my guess is probably that he was told he's not going to be renewed.
3: Right.
2: He probably has the choice to work until the contract's up, and then, like you say, the money then will kick in.
3: I sound like Sirianni over here. Right.
0: Right.
3: Right.
0: Right.
3: Right. Right. Mm-hmm. A couple station things. This was Evan on his Rico the other night after the doubleheader, but really having nothing to do with the doubleheader. As part of an email, he takes email questions from his listeners. One was about something with the Met game, and then there was a part two that related to something personal for Evan.
4: Did I hear you correctly on the drive home, Rico, that you've gotten 4 to 5 speeding tickets this year alone? Who's more dangerous, you behind the wheel or David Stearns with a blank check? Let me defend myself. My speeding tickets that I've gotten are all from cameras. All from cameras. They are not from a police officer pulling me over. They are from cameras, which I believe is cheating. I don't believe that should be a ticket. And they are barely over the limit.
3: He's looking for little excuses, but I kind of get his point there a little bit.
2: Yeah, you know? But also, I mean, in, at least in Jersey, you get points when you get speeding tickets.
3: Yeah.
2: Do you not in New York?
3: I'm
2: Because if
3: sure.
2: he's got 5 of them, he shouldn't be driving.
0: Yeah, I think those violations are more minor, the ones where it's like
2: true?
0: 30 miles an hour and they get you for going 37.
3: Or on the camera.
0: With the camera. The
3: cameras, yeah, but maybe the points don't
0: I mean, it's not dangerous what he's doing, but it's incredibly dumb because he keeps getting nailed in these zones that are clearly marked.
3: Mm.
0: And also, if you have Waze in, it'll tell you where the speed cameras are. Like, it's just, that's the bigger problem. He's not being dangerous by going 37, but he's being an idiot. Because to get nabbed with those tickets over
3: that
0: and over again.
3: Be fitting it on brand, I suppose. Yeah. Take you back to last Saturday. I was tipped off on this. Another one of these rejoins with Joe Beningo on the Saturday show.
0: Boy.
3: Musically, music related, and trying to talk to his producer, who's, of course, here in the studio with Joe at home.
5: All right, 6:21. You're going to play, Alex, you're going to play like this canned nonsense music? Is that what you're going to do? You know I love you, though. What is that? Are you there? Is Alex there?
6: It's called OPP.
5: OP. Oh, I remember that song. OPP, right? Is that that one?
6: Yeah.
5: From like 100 years ago? What was the name of the guy that did that song? I can't think of it.
6: Naughty by Nature.
5: That's right. Naughty
6: I'm
5: by Nature.
6: I'm just playing the stuff that they're telling me to play.
5: No, I understand. I understand. You got to do it. But you don't have to. I'm just telling you. Don't worry. I'll take the hit. I'll talk to Ryan. Don't worry about it.
6: I appreciate it.
5: You know, that's not you. You know, come on. That's right, OPP. I remember that song. Naughty by Nature.
3: And then he goes, 888. Right. Doesn't want the Naughty by Nature. He wants stuff that's more in his wheelhouse.
0: I got to get up on Saturday mornings now.
3: Yeah.
0: I tell you, that was a nice little tease there for that program. I'm doing the stuff they're telling me to play. Who's telling him to play that stuff? Weren't those the Spike rejoins, and he hasn't been around forever?
3: I suppose. Unless, I don't know if Ryan's updated those at all. But yeah, I know that was a big point of emphasis during the Spike era.
2: You do not touch the music.
3: That's right.
0: Yep.
3: You play what's in the system, and nothing you can do about it, you know?
0: Except for Al, who was still allowed creative license.
3: Except
0: for the music.
3: For Al. That's right. He is the lone remaining guy. Yeah. Did you follow this Siwoo Kim story at all?
0: Yes. Yeah,
3: did you already run that down?
0: No, I didn't. I mean, it's funny. I mean, but I don't know a lot of people that know Siwoo Kim's personality.
3: Yeah, that's why I was kind of hesitant to go there. Plus, we're kind of out of time.
0: Yeah, no, it's fine.
3: I have him kind of laying it out for perhaps next hour.
0: Oh, okay. You have him talking about it. That'd be funny. I
3: mean, there's the Michael Kim tweet about it. And then there's Siwoo kind of laying it out for you a little bit, some of the specifics. But I thought it was interesting. I think you get a good feel for his personality in the audio of him explaining it.
0: So there's two barbecue restaurants that have the same name.
3: Yeah.
0: One's in the United States, one's in Canada.
3: Correct.
0: He put into his GPS the one in Canada, got to the border, tried to turn around. They weren't allowing him to turn around, and then got stuck at the Canadian border for like an hour as they were trying to figure
3: officers.
0: Out. Yeah, eight officers that were basically combing through everything in his car.
3: Yeah.
0: I mean, this is, and if you know Siwoo Kim, who's like this happy-go-lucky, like sort of, you know, he rips cigarettes on the course sometimes.
3: Yes.
0: Yeah. He's just like, it's a funny visual.
3: Yes.
0: All right, CeeLo, see you next hour. 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
8: From the 1010 Winds Traffic Center, I'm Karen Stewart with the InjuryLawyer.com Fan Highway Patrol, presented by the Rothenberg Law Firm. Well, starting at 11 this morning, the funeral of Staff Sergeant Angel Sarah Rampersad will start moving to Long Island Cemetery on Southern State. The funeral is in Ozone Park, Queens. The service ends around 11. Expect these closures for the procession along the eastbound belt from Cross Bay Boulevard to Southern State, and then on eastbound Southern State to exit 34 for Long Island Cemetery. Entrance ramps may also be blocked. Keep that in mind as you travel around in Queens post 11 a.m. Well, the FDR is clear, thankfully, of a northbound collision at 96th and a southbound two-lane blockage with FDNY. It's all gone. However, the Upper East Side is a mess. The northbound delays are bumper-to-bumper still from the Queens Midtown Tunnel up to 96th, and southbound we're bumper-to-bumper into 96th as well. If you are a northbound traveler, take First Avenue. If you're a southbound traveler, take Second Avenue. The outbound George is 35 minutes for both levels. On the upper, we've got a disabled truck, and on the lower, we've got construction. The inbound George, though, is 10, the Lincoln's 15, and the Holland is 25 to 30 with mass transit on time. 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
6: All right, Boomer and Geo on the Fan and CBS Sports Network. So I guess X changed something with their latest update where I didn't see the DMs that were new DMs for a while.
7: Okay.
6: And someone said on Instagram that, like, hey, I sent you a DM on X a while ago, and I knew I would have seen it because it's someone I follow, and you didn't see it or whatever. I was like, oh, let me go in and see. And it was just, for months, I missed these DMs. You know what the number one thing in that DM was once I opened it up? Can you vote for me in this podcast
7: thing? Wow.
6: There were five of them.
7: No kidding.
6: Yeah, five people who got that whole nonsense. And if you don't, for people who don't know what I'm talking about, there's this thing that has gotten a lot of people in the industry where it's happened to CeeLo, where someone shows up in your DMs that you follow and you know that says, hey, can you please vote for me in this podcast contest or whatever? And then you click that link and then these crypto weirdos take over your account and then just post stuff like, I didn't think I could be a millionaire, but with crypto, I bought this Lamborghini. And then they lock you out of the account and they block you from everything else. So,
7: yeah,
6: it happened to a lot of people.
7: I have not gotten one of those yet. And I've seen, like you say, you got five of them. A lot of my friends have been not overrun by them, but it seems like it's a constant. So, like, I'm just kind of assuming one day I will open it up and someone will have been hacked.
6: Oh, yeah.
7: I've been lucky, though, so far. But I also know in this case, not in others, because I've been tricked for sure. In this case, I clearly know what to look for at this point.
6: Hey, hello, I need a quick favor. Hey, I need a quick favor. Hey, can you vote for me, please? Hey, can you vote for me to co-host a podcast? I mean, that's right there. I just read them all in a row. One of those was Ray Martell, by the way.
7: Ray got hacked.
6: It says 20 weeks ago. Hey, can you vote for me, please?
7: Wow.
6: Yeah. Ray Martell, some guy who covered the Penguins in Pittsburgh. Guy Mark Healy, you know Mark Healy?
7: I remember that name, yes.
6: He's another guy.
7: Wasn't he a baseball guy?
6: Yeah. And then there's other guys that I really wish I would have seen. Like Dave LaGreca. Like I hadn't, Dave LaGreca sent me a message. I hadn't heard from Dave LaGreca in the longest time.
7: Yeah, me neither.
6: And I missed this message from March 24th. Now I got to write him back and be like, hey, man.
7: It wasn't a scam. That was a real message.
6: That was a real message. Interesting. He was giving me, he said something nice.
8: Yeah. Do you also get, because I found a bunch now in my messages, is the fake girls that are trying to engage you?
6: I don't get that.
7: Me neither.
6: I kind of wish so I did. No, I don't know
7: what you're looking at.
8: They all are the same. I was like, can't believe I'm DMing you first, but I thought I'd take my shot.
7: With a beautiful, bald producer.
8: Or the

0: Oh, there's some generic ones where it's like a hot chicken. She just says, "I love your pet." Oh, really?
1: I feel like Anthony in Belleville is the guy who falls for that stuff. You know?
2: I think a lot of guys fall for that stuff.
1: He just shows up in a Walmart parking lot just for someone to club him over the head and steal his Walmart gift cards. I mean, I don't know how anybody falls for that stuff. I have no idea.
2: No, it clearly happens. Otherwise, it wouldn't keep happening.
1: Yeah. Let's go to John in Spring Lake. What's going on, John?
3: Gio, hey, I got to tell you, every year my wife goes down to Florida for a week to visit her mom. Hmm. And when she's gone, I'm the king. I'm piling dishes 6 high. I got laundry 3 feet high. I got the toilet seats up in every bathroom. I'm eating pizza. I'm not making a bed. I'm living large for a week.
1: Yeah.
3: The day before she comes home, I do everything. I do the laundry. I wash it. The place is spotless. Like, we just moved in, and then she comes home and does the German Shepherd routine, and I sit there watching the Yankee game while she goes inspecting from room to room. And she knows something's wrong, and it's driving her crazy, but there's nothing she can do about it. It's awesome.
1: Yeah, I mean, it's a sad state of affairs, John, but it is the truth. I mean, the joy I get from just, like, throwing a shirt up into the air, just having it land on the floor, and then there's nothing that, there's no consequence, you know? It's just like, this is amazing. Like the garbage is at a height where I really should take it out, but I'm just going to stuff more stuff on top of there. Now what, huh? Stuff like that. Dishes in the sink. Yeah. It's amazing. It really is. It's great.
2: That's a word. Oh, my God.
1: Yeah.
2: I'm going to go buy my wife diamond earrings on the way home. I don't get this. I don't deal with this stuff.
1: Yeah. Well, hey, consider yourself lucky.
2: I do. I very much do. My God.
1: But it's freeing. It's also like one of those things, too, that like you don't. Like, even though you don't have to deal with it, you also are missing out on that experience. Because that is, you're never going to have that experience. And there's nothing like it. Another one, yeah. I like to do is trim my beard and leave the shavings in the sink.
2: All right, so now I got to ask the question.
1: What are you going to do about this?
2: When you had the apartment with Monzo and Sal.
1: Oh, God, I was...
2: What kind of disgrace was that?
1: Well, Monzo didn't know how a dishwasher worked, which I could not understand.
2: Really?
1: Yeah. So I was because I had actually lived on my own by myself. Those guys hadn't. They never moved out of their houses before. So they were really confused on how life worked. But Monzo, he thought a dishwasher, if you didn't finish your meal, you just threw all the food on the plate into the dishwasher.
2: Oh, come on.
1: I swear to God. And then he was arguing with me about it. So I'll never forget, there was this pile of rice that was sitting at the bottom of the dishwasher. I'm like, what is this? And he's like, what? It's like, it's a dishwasher. Like, it's supposed to wash the dishes. And I'm like, but you can't leave food in it. And it's like, just, you know, you get the food off, then you put the, well, what's the point? What's the point of a dishwasher? You can't just throw the thing in there. And I'm like, wow.
2: It washes the dish.
1: I was like, you've never experienced this before? Yeah. And he was like angry about the whole process.
2: Wow.
1: It was just rice and crap and half-eaten steak just sitting in a dishwasher. But you got to clean that out, dummy.
2: Yes, so you can ruin the dishwasher.
1: That's right. Let's go to Jordan in Yorktown Heights. What's going on, Jordan?
4: What's going on, guys? That was an awful visual to head into the phone. that was really disgusting. Just wanted to call, based upon Evan and his speeding tickets before, you don't get points for the camera tickets. Just want to let you know, because they don't know who the driver is.
2: That makes sense. Okay. So it's just the car that gets the ticket, basically.
4: Right. And every time I do get them, the one thing I am thankful for as I write the check to the city is that, yes, the insurance won't go up because they don't know who's driving the car.
2: Interesting. So it's like a parking ticket, basically.
4: Correct. Exactly. Okay. I always blame it on my wife.
1: There you go, Jordan.
2: Seems to be the theme this morning.
1: Yeah. Like, if you get a village parking ticket.
2: Okay.
1: So, like, there's villages around. There's Bellport Village. There's Babylon Village. Yeah. If you get a village parking ticket and you don't pay it, what's the consequence?
2: You tell me.
1: I don't think there's any. I really don't.
2: Because statewide, I'm trying to think. They could continually, I guess, up the fine.
1: Yeah, but

0: you just don't pay that fine.
1: I guess.
0: Like, what is the thing that's preventing you from totally ignoring that ticket? Now, maybe there's an answer. I don't know. Maybe someone has that answer. Like, maybe if you try to renew your registration or you try to get a new license, maybe it pops up on
1: so
0: there.
1: So here would be the answer. If you ignore it long enough, and let's say a $65 ticket, all of a sudden, in their eyes, with non-paying and interest, you owe them $1,000. And they say,

0: need someone from the village to tell you.
1: Yeah, I think that it's all a sham. You don't have to pay them. I don't think anything happens.
0: How about this? If you don't pay them and you end up getting a parking ticket in that village, you've got unpaid parking tickets. They tow your car.
1: They're not towing a car in
0: those villages. I'm trying to give you an answer. I don't know.
1: They're not doing it. They're not towing a car in that village. It's too expensive for them to do that.
0: I guess there are no consequences. Yeah, I can't come up with anything other than the two things I just gave you.
1: Yeah, that's what I think. I mean,
0: tow job.
1: Tow job. Ooh.
0: No, not ooh. All right, toad.
1: Boomer Geo on the Fan at CBS Sports Network. 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

0: 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And that number, as always, is 888-808-1019. I observed something interesting in the break that had to do with you, Jerry, where the alarm on your phone went off to remind you that you have to pay your parking via the parking app.
1: Right.
0: But your alarm is not a normal alarm. It's a song. A song was playing. And it was a long, long December by the Counting Crows.
2: Yep.
0: So is that something that you use in the morning as well? You'll go with a song as opposed to the actual alarm
2: sound? Yeah, I don't use the alarm. I don't like the alarm. I like the music. It's good. It is funny. So it will pick a random song from the playlist.
0: Okay.
2: So we've joked about heavy metal and stuff like that. So from time to time, you will wake up with a nice song from Weezer, which I love when it comes up, which is rare, but A Little Bit of Love is that song.
0: Okay.
2: It's a great start to the song. It's a happy-go-lucky, upbeat tune. I hear that. Great. I hear A Long December. That's fine. I like that song. But there are a couple songs that I do have that startle the crap out of me.
0: Oh, yeah. I'm sure.
2: That come hitting hard.
0: With that death metal that you love.
2: I don't like death metal, but there are a couple of songs that are metal-like, if you will. So one went off, I would say, 2 or 3 weeks ago, The Trooper from Iron Maiden. Man, when that thing goes off on volume 8 at 3 o'clock in the morning,
0: oof,
2: you jump out of bed.
0: Yeah, well, it's doing its job.
2: It does. It does.
0: You know, obviously, getting up at the hours we get up, not pleasant, and you really never get used to it. So I did try many years ago. I tried to do the music route with the alarm, thinking that if I played songs that I liked, then I'd wake up in a better mood. But that's not what happened. I just ended up hating the songs that I liked. And then every time I heard them, I was like, oh, God.
2: Yeah.
0: Ugh.
2: That actually, your theory works for me.
0: Interesting. Yeah, that doesn't... Yeah, I just want to hear, like, the worst sound possible and just get it over with.
2: Can we play Weezer? Is that a song? Can you put up A Little Bit of Love just for, like, just the beginning? Think about what a nice way this is to wake up compared to whether it's Metallica or Judas Priest or, you know, like, something that's really going to hit you hard, which, again, you'll jump out of bed. This is such... Oh, there's no Rami.
0: Yeah.
2: He left. Listen to this.
0: Okay.
2: It's a nice way to wake up. Right? That could ease you up out of bed.
0: Yeah, in theory, yes. But the problem is, in reality, it's still 3-something, or in your case, 2-something in the morning. And we both feel like we got run over by a herd of hippos.
2: Well, that is true, too. I do agree with that.
0: Yeah.
2: But I have found when this song gets played, that it's... I don't know, puts a smile on my face.
0: If you did it every day, though, you'd start to hate it.
2: Maybe. But you know how, like, sometimes you like listening to just happy songs?
0: Yes, all the time, yeah.
2: This would be one that would be on that list if I made a happy song playlist.
0: Okay.
2: It puts you in a good mood.
0: Yeah, no, I agree. There's a lot of those songs like that that put you in a good mood. There's nothing good about waking up when we wake up. I mean, the good thing is that we have the rest of the day, but just that, those, I always tell people, it's the first 10 minutes. I told Brian Jones that we first started working together. He'd never been up that early. It's the first 10 minutes, and then you'll be fine.
2: Absolutely.
0: But that first 10 minutes, the cursing I'll do, the just
2: sure,
0: the feeling like death.
2: Even when you go on vacation, if you take a 6 a.m. flight, which I love the 6 o'clock flight, because generally, not always, but generally you have far less.

0: travel issues because the flight does get out. The airport's usually a little bit quieter, but the wake up is hard for a lot of people. But once they're up and out, it's like, all right, we're on vacation. Let's go now.
1: You could do anything for one day.
0: I agree.
1: So I tell people.
0: I agree.
1: Do anything for one day.
0: Now do it for 15, 20 years.
1: Yeah. So I just have horrible generic iPhone alarms going on
0: now. Yeah, that's not me.
1: Yeah. No, listen. To each his own there, Jerry Recco.
0: Mm.
1: Nick in East Brunswick. What's going on, Nick? Nick.
2: Nick. Hey, how are you?
1: What's up, Nick?
2: How are you? Big fan. Listen, about 25 years ago, I bought a steak this girl. I bought her a car and insured it and everything. And not knowing that she was got like five or six tickets, parking tickets, didn't pay them. I get pulled over. And the police says, you're under arrest. I said, for what? He goes, you got five or six unpaid parking tickets. I literally got my car towed and arrested. And needless to say, I'm not with her no more. I took the car back and that was it.
1: Well, hold on a second. Parking tickets from what municipality?
2: It was Perth Amboy at the time. She lived in Perth Amboy.
0: In Jersey.
1: Okay. So it was like the town of Perth Amboy that gave you these tickets and they arrested you for unpaid parking tickets.
2: I was not in Perth Amboy. I was actually on a turnpike. The state trooper pulled me over.
0: Oh, but those are in the records.
2: They're in the records. They're saying, you know, under my license, my registration, my insurance. I literally got arrested. Got my car towed. Cost me like about $400.
1: That is insane. So they arrest you and bring you in and process you for unpaid parking tickets.
2: I had a warrant for my arrest. Jersey should know, if you don't pay your tickets to Jersey, you lose your license.
0: Yeah.
2: My license was suspended.
1: Wow.
2: And I have a commercial license.
0: That's why Axel Foley did in Beverly Hills Cop was so brilliant when he went to the accountant and said, your wife's got 75 unpaid parking tickets.
1: Wow.
0: And then Gilbert Godfrey hung up on her.
1: That to me is unfathomable. That if you had four or five unpaid parking tickets, that you could be arrested.
0: Mm. Well, I think, too, it would matter how long they've been outstanding for as well. I don't think if you've got five parking tickets in the last, I better hope not because I got five sitting in my glove box right now. In the last, 3 months, you're getting arrested. But let's say it goes back for 5 years. I could see that being an issue. But the other thing you brought up, though, are the villages as opposed to bigger towns.
1: Yeah, this is what I don't like. I can understand if. Like, let's say in New York City, you had all of these unpaid parking tickets. You can get a boot on your car and all of that stuff. I can't even imagine, though, the way that, and I'm not trying to be political, but the bail reform laws that New York has now, like, you can stab a guy in the back of his head, and if the guy lives, you'll be out on bail in, like, 2 seconds with a court date in a few days. Like, there are people who get out for everything now. You're telling me that someone's going to get in handcuffs for unpaid parking tickets in New York?
0: Well, I don't know about that part, but the towing and the court appearance, that all makes sense to me. And the towing is just a cash grab.
1: Well, yeah, that's fine. I can understand that. So court date, if you don't pay him by the X amount of time, but to get cuffs on you for unpaid parking tickets, that to me is, I don't know, man. Let's go to Matt in Rockland County. What's going on, Matt?
3: Hey, good morning, boys.
0: Hey.
3: All right, so I'm going to clear it up for you a little bit. I'm actually a village police officer.
1: Okay.
3: And when we write a parking ticket, it's a village ordinance. It's not a DTL violation. So you'll get a village ordinance. The repercussions of it are when you don't pay all those parking tickets, when you go to register your car, they won't register your car. We'll put a scoff law on you, and you'll have to pay the fine before you can register your vehicle. As opposed to the city, they'll put it on your record, and then if you're suspended, that's why you get arrested.
1: So
3: it's a village ordinance.
1: Okay, so let's just say I had a, which I don't because I just renewed my registration, thank God, and there were no problems. But let's say I had an outstanding ticket in the village of Patchogue. And I didn't pay it for a year. And I go to renew my license online, which is so easy to do now with the New York DMV. They're going to tell me, no, you can't do it?
3: No, if you don't pay your ticket and you've been given a court summons and you don't appear to that, they suspend your license.
1: Huh. Interesting. Wow. Okay.
3: For a moving violation. like I said, the bigger cities write tickets for DTL law, but like when you're in a village, it's usually a village ordinance. So it's not a criminal offense. It's a village ordinance.
1: So how
3: they're going to be like, okay, we'll contact the DMV. DMV, once you go, they're like, listen, we can't register your car until you pay this fine.
1: Okay. All right. So, but did they notify you that your license is suspended some way?
3: Oh, yeah. You'll get something from the court clerk saying, hey, you have so many outstanding parking tickets, and you can ignore it as much as you want. They'll send you a court date, but it's not criminal for a village ordinance. But once you go to register your car,
0: and then,
3: it won't be.
0: And Matt, the longer you don't pay the ticket, does the price of the ticket go up?
3: Oh, absolutely.
0: Yeah.
1: Yeah. All right.
3: Absolutely.
1: All right. There's.
3: We have a chronic offender where I work. Trust me.
0: I'm sure.
1: All right. Thanks, Matt. I appreciate
3: it. And it's not Geno Smith. It's not Geno Smith. Yeah. I'm a diehard Jet fan, and I'm still sick that Geno Smith is on the team. Whatever. Yeah.
1: But whatever is right. How many Jet fans are going, but whatever, after they're talking about the team? Thanks, Matt, for clearing that up. All right, that's the answer I was looking for. If you don't pay a village parking ticket, what is the consequence? And I guess that you can't renew your registration or your license gets suspended. But it's not a criminal thing. You know, you're not going
0: to jail.
1: You just got to deal with the DMV situation when it's a village situation, which is different than a city or a state or whatever. So, all right, there you go. So I guess there's your answer, everybody. Pay those parking tickets.
0: Well, there's your answer. Right, you were the one that asked.
1: Yeah, well, yeah, you're right. That's my answer.
0: I got to pay my New York City tickets today.
1: Yeah. Luckily now with my friends over at the garage, I used to pay per year. I can't even imagine that number that I was paying for those tickets.
0: It's a lot. It's a lot. And you know what usually happens to me? So now I've collected, I think, five of them. Mm-hmm. So I will pay them today, and I'll be good for a couple of days. And then next Monday, I'll get another ticket. Because I will forget to set the alarm on the phone, which is when it usually happens.
1: Mike and Wyckoff, what's going on, Mike?
4: Hey, guys. So this is not a parking ticket, or it doesn't involve an automobile, but when my wife and I bought a house in New Jersey, this is a long time ago, we had an alarm put in, and we didn't really know how to use it well. So the stupid thing would go off at the wrong time, and then they'd send the cops to check it. Anyway, there was a rule in town. If your alarm went off three times in a year, they'd find you. And so I get this notification that I got to pay. I forget, it was like $100, and I just kept ignoring it. And several months go by, and one Sunday night, I'm in my pajamas, and the doorbell rings, and I open it up, and there's this cop, and he goes, "Hi, are you Michael Kermit?" I said, "Yes." He said, "You're under arrest." And my daughter, my 7-year-old daughter, was standing there. Her eyes got like saucers. And the guy took me down. He says to me, "Get dressed." He says, "And bring your checkbook." And I had to go down to the police station. And I'm sitting on this bench. It was like that Arlo Guthrie song, you know. I'm sitting with the father rapers. I'm sitting on this bench in the police station. And I forget how much it ended up being, like $500 or something. These towns, they don't fool around. This is like one of their only sources of income.
1: Yeah, that is insane. I had an issue with the smoke alarm, and thanks, Mike, for that crazy story. I had an issue with the smoke alarm a couple times because when it was connected to the alarm system, and it was going off when Gina was cooking something, and we forgot the passcode thing, the word. And then the fire department had to show up, and they do a great job because if anything is going on in the town, they send the cavalry, right? Yeah. Which, if you really need it, is great.
0: It's great.
1: But when you don't need
0: it, you feel like an idiot by wasting their time.
1: Exactly.
0: I know.
1: Exactly.
0: I know.
1: And then everybody in the neighborhood is texting you, "Oh, is everything okay?" I'm like, "Yes, we burned a hamburger." That's what happened.
0: Did it happen at a normal time? It was during dinner?
1: Yeah.
0: Because we had the carbon monoxide detector go off at 1 a.m. on a Sunday night. Not long ago, maybe 3 years ago. And I give these guys a lot of credit because in my town, it's volunteer. Volunteer firemen showed up and the gas company showed up. Mm. And we had to get out of the house. And
1: that's scary, man.
0: It really was, especially in the middle of the night like that.
1: That's one of those things that really is frightening.
0: Yeah.
1: Odorless gas that could kill you in your sleep.
0: Mm-hmm. It turned out to be a short in the carbon monoxide detector, so we replaced it. We were fine. But they had to come test. They came and tested the whole house at 1 o'clock in the morning. It really was incredible. Very impressive.
1: I know I've told you this story, but it was this was another Another one. So embarrassing. So it was actually, it was when my father-in-law was in town. And it was a night where we were having a really good time at the Portly Village. Mm-hmm. So I remember walking home because I could walk home from there and being starving, right? So I end up making eggs and toast and like making an egg sandwich, de facto egg sandwich, because I was starving after drinking and wanted to go to bed. I left on the burner on the stove. Ooh. All right. So Gina comes downstairs in the morning, sees the burner still going, but, you know, smells gas. So I think when the burner's still going, you're actually okay, because that doesn't mean it's just pumping out the gas, but she wanted to be safe about it. You know, so she doesn't call 911. She just called the local, whatever, 411 or the fire department and said, this is what. So, of course, they send everybody again. So here I am in the bed, hungover, right? This guy in, I have issues with firemen. I've told you this other one in the Gans of War. This guy in full gear, he had a mask on because he was told it could be potential gas leak. Full fire gear with a mask on, bursts into the bedroom with a device that was going, duh! Duh! So then I wake up, I look up, I go, what the? Duh! And then I just grabbed the pillow and put it over my head because I thought, I was like, whatever it is, if they need
5: can't
1: me,
5: be good.
1: They need me, they'll wake
5: oh
1: me.
5: Oh, my God.
1: And, yeah. They were just like, oh, it's fine. Just keep the windows open for a little bit. You'll be all right.
0: So that sounds like the George McFly scene in Back to the Future.
1: Oh, God. I don't know if I remember.
0: Space alien. When they turn up the music.
1: Oh, yeah,
0: and
1: yeah, yeah, right,
0: like,
1: right.
0: What is he looking at?
1: Yeah, yeah, yeah. Yeah, that's what exactly what I was so freaked out.
5: Oh, my gosh.
1: Yeah. Idiot. Total idiot.
0: Oh, it's nice that she didn't wake you up for it.
1: Well, she kind of did, you know. And that guy, I was like, oh, he definitely knows the show. This moron. It's like 9 o'clock in the morning and he's checking for gas and I'm just a mess in the bed.
0: Did you realize immediately, or you had been told that you left the burner on?
1: No, I didn't realize what the hell was going on. Yeah. I had no idea. I had no clue. And then once I woke up after that, I was like, what happened? Oh, that's right.
0: You're lucky you didn't leave something on the stove as well. You would burn the house down.
1: No, of course I would have. Yep. Oof. Would have been like, didn't that happen to Richard Pryor? He was smoking crack and burned his face or something like that.
0: Perhaps.
1: There was another guy, actually. He was a guy who's a running backs coach for the Steelers. Had an unfortunate situation like that. His house burned down because he left something on the stove. Yeah.
0: Dangerous stuff.
1: Yeah, I was lucky, I guess.
0: I know you were lucky. Yeah. We had one of those, too, where one night we had a party. And I think this is, in all the years we've been married, this is the only time it ever happened. We left the candle on, left the candle burning in the kitchen, like overnight.
1: Yeah.
0: That could have been a complete and utter disaster. We got away with that one.
1: Yeah. There's been a couple of nights I've come back, and one time I left a sliding glass door open. That wasn't a good one.
0: No, that's not a good one.
1: Woke up, everything's
0: there's a fox in the living room.
1: Yeah, condensation everywhere. I mean, just giant bugs, like, making themselves comfortable. You know, just this moth, just... I'm like, oh, what the hell is going on in here?
0: Whoops.
1: Idiot.
0: I would think that happened with you guys a lot in Astoria.
1: Because
0: you guys had some nights.
1: Yeah, of course, yeah. Yeah. It's tough to remember.
0: Yeah.
1: I mean, but that was just... You know, there was three of us. If we're all up at the same time, someone would do something.
0: Suppose.
1: This was just like me by myself coming back. And that's where the idiot stuff happens.
0: Hmm.
1: All right, Boomer and Geo on the Fan and CBS Sports Network. 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Some are happy balls flying in the back of the net. Some are drop balls from fans in the stands. But with the weather like it is now, most everyone is hot and sticky. And that's where Shinesty comes in. 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
0: All right, it is Friday. 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
8: 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The outbound George is still 35 minutes for both levels, still with a disabled truck on the upper and construction on the lower. The Henry Hudson Parkway is the best approach to the outbound side of the George. The inbound George is 15, so is the Lincoln, and the Holland is 25 from the Skyway and the Newark Bay Extension. New Jersey on the Turnpike, northbound. Turnpike's been crazy today. Truck lanes near 14, disabled tractor trailer. There are delays. The left lane's blocked. Stick with the cars. And the northbound Garden State Parkway has a crash, but it's only on the shoulder near 140 for Route 22 in Union. We continue to look great on Long Island. There are no issues on the LIE Northern State and Southern State traveling from Suffolk County and getting out into the Queens Line. And as you've been hearing about, we've been telling you about the funeral of Staff Sergeant Angel Sarah Rampersad this morning in Queens in Ozone Park. After the service ends at 11, expect closures for the procession along the eastbound belt from Cross Bay Boulevard to Southern State, and then on the eastbound Southern State exit 34 for New Highway for Long Island Cemetery. 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
1: Alrighty, feel good summer Friday on the Fan and CBS Sports Network. Beautiful day out there today, finally, after a rough week, although I saw on the extended forecast next week, looks like it's going to rain every single day. So,
23: for real,
1: buckle up. At least by me, things are different where I live and where you live, for whatever reason. Very different.
0: Because we live, you know, 90 miles apart, I guess.
1: Yeah, but it shouldn't be that different, you know?
0: I guess, but I will tell you, having looked at some of the radar stuff this week, where we got very little rain.
1: Yeah,
0: some places in Connecticut and parts of more north in New York got pounded.
1: Yeah, so we didn't get much on the South Shore, but in the North Shore of Long Island got absolutely destroyed.
0: Yeah,
1: where the Rock is, unfortunately, they had some flooding issues, and they closed for a couple days. All right, here we go. Daily, next week, Monday, 70% chance of rain. Tuesday, 65% chance of rain. Wednesday, 35 thunderstorms. Thursday, 52% rain. Friday, 42% rain.
0: Well, I could look at it the other way. 35%, what did you say, 65% on Tuesday?
1: Yeah.
0: I mean, 35% that it doesn't. That's a Hall of Fame offensive player.
23: Way to bring us down, G. Appreciate it.
1: Yeah, I've been doom scrolling this morning.
0: Yeah, he just gave me
23: someone's
0: got to
23: play the role. But
1: yeah. No, I said it was a beautiful day. I just, you know, enjoy it, soak it up, because there's some rain on the way. Yeah, there was some story that is just it keeps taking a darker and darker turn about something that happened.
0: Is that because every story you look at, you're getting worse stories? Like it's noticing that you like this crap?
1: No. I don't. No, I think this was because it was a Long Island story that I had Googled before.
0: Oh, okay.
1: You know, it was interesting in its horror.
0: That's a word, all right.
1: You know,
0: it's sick.
1: Yeah,
0: is a better word.
1: Yeah. I don't know. He's definitely rubbing off on me in that way. Boomer, he is.
0: Well, you mean you're with him every day, you're with him more than your wife.
1: Yeah, and I see these stories and I feel the need to say them to you. I did it twice today.
0: I will tell you, I look at the New York Post every morning, and there's not a lot of good stories.
23: No.
0: Yeah. Like, there's a lot of, it can ruin your morning very quickly. I mean, some of the murder suicides you see. Mm. It's true, though.
1: Yeah. No, I know.
0: It's terrible.
1: True. I know. And then this is what leads to this desensitization of so many folks, because you see it, you don't want to deal with it, and then all of a sudden it doesn't feel real.
0: Did you see the video? Maybe you did. You look at the post, right?
23: Sometimes.
0: Did you see the video of the woman driving in the SUV on the highway? And an errant tire, I guess, got loose from a truck.
23: Oh, no.
0: Hopped across the barrier and just crushed the front part of her SUV.
1: No.
0: She's incredibly lucky it didn't come through the windshield and hit the hood. Oof. But that car is totaled. Mm. And they have it on video.
1: Wow. Oh.
0: Bizarre.
24: Everybody's that happened to my sister.
1: Really?
24: Yeah. Many years ago. And it just missed her windshield and hit the
0: Right.
24: Center hood of her car.
23: What is with the females in your family? You had the post with your niece and all the stuff she'd been through?
24: She'd been hit by a car and hit by a hubcap, yeah.
1: Hubcap?
23: Yeah. The niece hit by a hubcap. The sister hit by a

0: stray tire? I mean, what are we doing here with the Dukes family?
1: My niece was living and running. She's a runner in Philadelphia. And one time she got run over by a car broke her leg and took maybe a year or 2 years to recover. And then upon her return to running, a car hit a pothole and the hubcap flew off and almost took her eye out.
2: Unbelievable.
1: She needed all stitches.
2: Can you imagine?
0: And now she's running for Team Boomer, right?
3: I was like, this is why I don't run. See, this is why I do not exercise.
4: Leave his apartment.
2: Look at this still photo.
3: Wow.
2: It was Philadelphia.
3: Wow. Holy hell.
2: I mean, whoever's in that car is literally 2 or 3 feet away from having their head taken off by a
3: headless funeral.
2: Well, I wasn't going there, but I'm just saying.
3: We were about 2 or 3 feet away from a headless funeral.
2: I was going with the fact that it was. And then look at this, because here, it actually has the video.
3: Damn.
2: Yeah.
3: Yeah, you weren't kidding.
2: That is insane.
3: I don't know. How did they get that video so clear?
2: Well, everyone's got the dash cams and the rearview camera cams now. So I guess whoever was driving next to them or in front of them had that going. It's just, it's nuts. Okay, right, these stories, man. Holy God.
0: Yeah. Well, sponsored by Chef IQ. 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Let's skip the baseball. I'll just tell you, Yankees-Cubs today. It is today. It's a Friday afternoon game, Wrigley Field.
3: That's a fun series,
0: Will
3: isn't it?
0: Will Warren, Shota Imanaga. It should be. Let's hope the Yankees actually, you know, score some runs. Yeah. A couple hits with runners in scoring position. And don't go to extra innings, where they're now 1-8 this year. Coverage 140 today here on The Fan and the free Odyssey app. The Mets and the Marlins will continue their series at Citi Field tonight. Freddy Peralta and perhaps his final start for the Mets. And Jansen Junk for Miami. 7:10 first pitch, Odyssey Mets Radio. Mets did trade A.J. Minter to the Twins last night for a couple of prospects, including the son of Benny Agbayani. Bruin is his first name, and he's a young shortstop playing in the lower levels of the minors. So we'll see at some point if we get to see him up in the big leagues. All right.
2: You see Harrison Bader got injured on a scooter.
0: Well, he was already hurt and further damaged his foot in a scooter accident.
2: Done for the year.
0: Yeah. So... scooters. We just had a 17-year-old on an e-bike in Manhattan this week.
3: Here we go.
0: Run into an SUV.
3: Now you're
0: and
3: doing.
0: Die.
2: Oh God!
0: Yeah. Well,
2: really?
0: You brought up the post. Talk about desensitizing.
2: No, I know.
0: They have a photo. Thankfully, the body's covered, but the just pools of blood on the streets of Manhattan. No,
3: problem. We had that PSA about the e-bike.
0: Yeah.
3: Yeah. People weren't listening.
0: It's not good. Not good. Right down there by City Hall. What a difference a couple of weeks makes from the Knicks championship parade to that scene.
2: Yeah, you're right.
0: Not good. Let's see. We got to skip around because time's going to evaporate quickly. Let's do Baker Mayfield. I haven't done him at all as he took to the podium and pretty much, I'm not going to say eviscerated the Bucks, but definitely went after him a little bit as the two sides have not been able to agree on a contract extension. Mayfield pretty critical of the organization here.
5: I think I'm a franchise quarterback. I've been told I'm a franchise quarterback. It's been said publicly from ownership down here. And so to not have a deal done is very disappointing, but I said the deadline was a deadline, and I addressed the team to let them know I meant that. It's all ball. I'm with these guys.
0: All right, so no contract. Mm-hmm. And he did say, like, look, I don't want to make it. I do pretty well. It's not a woe is me, but just as far as what he feels he's done since he came to Tampa and then not being able to hammer out a long-term deal.
3: What people tend to do when they see something like this is they compare him to the average person at their average job.
0: Yes.
3: He's not looking at that way. He's looking at his peers are getting paid a certain thing and thinking he deserves the same.
0: We hit one here with the old, would you fight that voice?
3: Oh!
0: Maybe you'll recognize this voice. I don't know. But here's the clip.
6: And it worked out for me. Some guy, I always thought in my mind, how this person plays the same position as me. He's got more catches than me. How's he married and he's got three kids? How's he juggling everything? Like, yeah. I can't do that. I'm a very one lane guy.
0: Would you fight the voice, number one?
2: Yes.
0: You would?
2: Yes.
3: Yeah, that I would definitely fight the voice.
2: Who says a college football coach? No.
3: Hunter Biden.
0: Nope. Oh. This is a former NFL tight end drafted by the Giants.
2: Jeremy Shockey.
3: Wow.
2: That's Jeremy Shockey. Only because I saw a headline that he opened up about his ending with the Giants.
0: Okay.
2: I would have never. That's Jeremy Shockey?
0: That's Jeremy Shockey on whatever Shannon Sharpe's show is now. I'm not sure. Well, that's the point.
2: Club Shay Shay?
0: Yeah, I don't know, I guess. It's just him and Shannon, and they're talking about how when Shockey. Well, I don't know. See, the nightcap, I feel like, is usually a different look. This was like they were sitting right with each other in some sort of studio. Maybe it was. I don't know. But they're talking about how when he came into the league as a 21-year-old, he got a vasectomy. They were breaking that down a little bit.
4: You don't want the kids? You still don't want kids.
6: I reversed it. Yeah, I want kids. I reversed it, but I'm saying when I played in the NFL, I didn't want to have any. No,
4: there's
6: only so much space here. No, I have no kids.
4: But you want kids now?
6: Yeah.
0: Yeah. And then
3: how old is he now?
0: I could look that up for you while I do that. Shannon stepped in to make sure Shockey knows what he was saying and how it might come across.
4: You do realize that people are going to be watching this and say, this man got a vasectomy at 20. When he got drafted, he got a vasectomy.
6: Okay. They're probably agents or financial advisors. Tell them to do the same thing. Do the same thing. It's a smart thing. It's, you could, you know, save it and you could obviously reverse
4: it.
6: You
4: reverse it.
6: Yeah, it's 100% reversible.
0: And he said his mom gave him full credit for doing that. Make sure you freeze and save some of that sperm for down the road. And,
3: I mean,
0: you
3: know, it's actually not a bad idea.
0: Yeah. He's 45, coming up on 46. I mean, if you're a few weeks away.
3: I mean, if you're going to be that sexually active as a first round draft choice of the New York Giants coming out of Miami,
0: many 21-year-olds would be.
3: Yeah, of course. Yes. I mean, I would imagine that you could go about it a lot of different ways. And he did kind of a smart thing. Vasectomy, tough word for Shannon Sharp. Go on.
0: All right. The awkward NFL head coaches. At least this guy, I think he knows he is. That's a Super Bowl winning head coach Mike McDonald of the Seahawks. They're going to be on Hard Knocks. So here he was trying to rally his guys. We're back, and let's have some fun with it.
7: Good to see everybody, man. We're back. Ah, cameras. All right, Hard Knocks. The way I'm thinking about it is like this. We talked about it in the spring, but this is a gift from the football gods. Yes.
0: Sure it is. Here's some of the self-awareness.
7: I'm one of the most awkward guys in the history of America. I used to worry all the time about, well, what are they going to think of me? And no, I don't want to say the wrong thing. And screw it. Okay, it doesn't matter. Okay, all I'm worried about is creating the best football team we can possibly create. Okay, and I don't create, and I want to make sure that we're us all the time. That's all I care about. It's a gift because it reminds us to be us every time that you kind of stray away. I want the world to see you guys, see what you, what makes you guys you. You know, don't you?
0: These guys have to talk a lot. They really do. Not even just to the media, but to their teams.
2: And now that the camera's on, they really got to talk a lot. Well, at least give them some content.
0: We're the Seattle Seahawks. The Seattle Seahawks.
2: That's true.
0: Yeah.
2: By the way, I had never heard of this show. This is funny because now I'm scrolling on the New York Post. Oh, no. There's actually a story about the Mormon wives.
3: Oh, is there?
2: Yeah.
3: Yeah, how about that?
2: Never heard of it until this morning, until Rami mentioned it.
0: Hmm.
8: Very popular.
2: Jesse Draper, we know who she is?
8: I don't know. I don't know any of the names.
2: Well, you just said it was very popular. I don't know. She's the one in it. Go ahead, continue.
0: All right, a couple of quick ones before we get to moment of the day. James Dolan, Sphere Entertainment Company, second quarter earnings conference call.
2: Who is this again?
0: Jim Dolan.
2: Okay.
0: And he decided that he was going to wedge in amongst all the business stuff a message to, I guess he felt there were Knicks reporters or people interested in his basketball team on the call. So he commented on the Knicks in the middle of this conference call.
9: We're going to have the most fun season as fans that we've ever had in my ownership, right, with the Knicks this upcoming. The team is coming back pretty much intact. You know who they are now. You know each one of those personalities. You're going to be with him on every dribble, every basket, every free throw, et cetera. And it should just be a lot of fun. And if it's real, if it turns out really well, we'll do another parade somewhere in New York.
0: He owned himself a little bit.
3: You know? Somewhere in New York.
0: Somewhere in New York.
2: Same place.
3: Yeah, so he's basically saying that maybe we'll do the parade route differently to get more people.
0: Perhaps.
3: So many people were turned away.
2: Ah, good point.
0: Yes.
2: Port Washington is where in Long Island?
3: It's a Nassau County North Shore, right on the Long Island Sound.
2: Your Port Washington Little League. One went away from New York champs and going to the Little League World Series.
0: Thank you for bringing that up. Remember a few weeks ago I shouted out the Friel Township 10-year-olds? They are a win away, maybe two, from winning the states.
2: That's awesome.
0: And they would go to Rhode Island for the regional.
2: Okay. I don't give a crap about
0: you know,
2: I
0: brought it up.
2: I really don't. True. I do. Tough. I brought it up.
0: Deal with it. It's
2: bunch
0: five
2: of kids.
0: Seconds.
2: It's great.
0: Yeah, they'll be fine.
2: Very good.
0: Leave you with this before moment of the day. We did Tony Page audio earlier, had some fun with it. Statute of limitations. With that's not what your mother told me, right?
3: Yeah, right.
0: This is a fun one, as a caller threw him for a loop.
10: But I think management, the ownership and all said, look, we're just back where we were.
2: Yeah.
10: We've got, you know, what do you think, Tony?
11: Yeah, it's I know I'm drawing a blank on that one. Let's take a break. We'll be right back.
3: That was Richard in 66.
0: Yes, yes, it was.
2: It was great.
0: We all have our moments. As I played mine yesterday with the NBA lockout.
2: I've seen clearly you've seen Tony in action many times. That sounds like that caller is talking, Tony is on the computer, not paying attention to a damn thing he's saying,
0: checking his score predictions from all the callers and his notebook in front of him. There. Wonder what became of those notebooks.
3: All right, 35-31. All right, I got you down. 35-31. All right, now let's go to Andy in Trenton. Yeah, I think it's going to be 17-10. All right, 17-10. All right. So that's a little bit of a lower scoring game, 17-10. All right.
0: Last one, I lied. I know we're late.
3: Man. It's fine.
0: When I was looking for the Tony stuff, I found this John Sterling gem. 2021, imagine you're a Yankee fan. Yanks are playing late out west in Seattle. John and Susan on the call. Aaron Judge at the plate.
12: Now, here's Judge. Man, the breaking ball is hit in the air to deep left. That ball is high. It is far. It is gone. Unfortunately, that was a replay of the home run, but it was a good replay.
0: I think they were here in New York on the monitor.
3: Probably.
0: That makes sense. Totally. Took the bait on the replay there.
2: He probably looked down at his scorebook for 1 second.
3: Yeah.
2: Looks up and sees the
0: ball. I love the 3-4 second pause.
12: Well, unfortunately, that was a replay of the home run, but it was a good replay.
2: So by the way, at the end, Susan pulls a Carlin.
3: So subtly, subtly, the no crowd noise after the home run call is the thing where you know something went wrong.
0: The giveaway, right?
3: Yeah, right. There's no crowd noise at all.
13: If they were here, it could have been empty stadiums, though, right?
3: Well,
13: if I were half full.
2: Well, it was 2021.
0: This was July of 21. I think they just didn't send them.
2: They
0: all
2: might
0: the way
2: not
0: to
2: have.
0: Seattle.
2: Yeah, they weren't back traveling 100% yet at that point. But the fans were back in the summer of 21.
0: Yes, yes. All right, moment of the day. We had some options. Could have gone in the number of directions, but we present the many looks and shapes of Greg Giannotti over the years. This came up this morning with you won't hear it, obviously, on the radio, but we had the pictures of Gio on CBS Sports Network from yesterday.
3: Yeah, it's sort of like a Gen Z hipster thing, the mustache. A lot of guys, younger guys with the mustache.
0: Rami, your thoughts?
13: A lot of them at the Mumford concert yesterday.
3: Oh, yeah, of course. 100%. Yep. Guys dressed exactly like you with the short shorts and the hat and your Siegelman Stables hats and mustaches. And
0: Nut huggers.
3: That's me with the mustache.
0: Oh, my God.
3: Yeah.
2: That is hard to believe that's the same person
3: now.
2: You look like a cartoon character of yourself there.
0: Or like an imposter.
3: Fraud.
0: Geo.
3: Fraud.
2: Yeah. Like you guys show, Geo back.
0: You guys show up at the live show and some guy tries to dress
2: Mio.
0: As you.
3: So I had that mustache for one day, right? So it was a single day. But it was also the day that I had to get what it's called a green key card that you have to use when you play golf at Suffolk County courses. So I had to get the picture for the green key card. So my green key card is me with that that head with that mustache.
0: You ever been turned away? This is not the same guy.
2: You have had some looks.
3: Yeah, no.
2: I mean, think about the 9 years you had the boat party where you look homeless, wearing the overalls with the long hair,
3: with the mullet. Yeah.
2: You've been really thin.
3: Yeah.
2: You've had the mustache.
3: Mm-hmm.
2: You've got this look.
3: Yeah,
0: leprechaun.
3: I'm like a shapeshifter.
0: Leprechaun. Yeah,
3: you don't know what you're gonna get.
0: A lot of fun over the years, but
2: something you said in there I didn't notice. Mm. You only had the mustache one day.
3: It was one day, yeah.
2: And that's the day you took the card picture that you're gonna have for a few years.
3: Yep, still have it.
0: The pizza
3: way.
0: Box picture there too that we saw on CBS Sports.
13: Damn, that was one day.
0: Oh, yeah. You got the card?
13: Yeah, it's in here still.
0: I'm curious how that photo compares to the one they were just flashing up there. Can you hold that card up for TV?
2: You look like a retired 60-year-old cop.
3: Yeah, exactly. Yeah.
2: Right? Or like a private investigator or something.
0: Yeah, Paul Blart Mall Cop.
2: That's a better one.
3: Yeah. I remember that day because the guy who took the picture there also had a mustache, and we had a silent moment together.
0: Stash moment?
3: Yeah, it was like, you know how men will sometimes just go, like that with their face and nod.
0: Just don't cower.
3: Yeah. I mean, that's what happened there.
0: Yeah, there's a mustache man. I mean, I know he mixes in the beard as well, but he's been a mustache man.
2: The best mustache man is Tom Selleck. Hands down, no the best doubt. Mustache man ever.
0: 100%.
3: Old women love him.
0: I hate mustaches. He's got a good mustache.
2: Did you see the old woman doing the old actress doing the OnlyFans?
3: Oh, yeah, Donna.
2: From what, Dynasty?
1: Donna Mills. Not Dynasty.
2: It wasn't Dynasty.
3: Knott's Landing.
2: Knott's Landing.
0: He was all over this morning.
2: 85.
0: He wanted to know if I would look at an 85-year-old woman nude.
2: She's not getting nude.
0: No.
1: Yes, I'm in a leather pants spanking myself. Who's been a bad boy? I have.
2: Al in a black leather thong.
1: Whipping myself.
2: Work away!
3: Oh, Jesus.
1: She is not getting nude. No,
3: no. She's just talking to her fans.
0: Oh, man.
2: Okay. All right, good.
0: Thank God.
2: Well, that helps me because I've been trying to tell Al OnlyFans is not just about nudes and sex.
3: Mostly is, though.
2: I'm not saying it mostly is. You're right. But there are other things on there that are not just taking your clothes off.
3: It's like that restaurant isn't about just serving food. There is a bathroom in there,
2: but is there food?
3: Yeah, there's food.
2: Okay.
3: Yeah. All right, CeeLo. See you next week.
0: Sounds good.
3: You're going to be here all week?
0: Evidently.
3: All right.
0: Yes.
3: Boomer and Geo coming to you live in the Built Ford Tough studio.
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15: I think they can survive because their pitching is awesome.
3: That's true.
15: Like, they just won 2 out of 3 against the Philadelphia Phillies, and that should be applauded. And they did it because they pitched their asses off. They did it because Friday night was a Cam Schlittler night. 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
16: 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In Hawthorne, as if they haven't been through enough the last couple of days, well, about flooding they gone. Southbound 208 near Lincoln Avenue has a collision. And we've got one lane block. They're working on it, though. Northbound New Jersey Turnpike trucks near 14 in Newark, there are delays. Disabled tractor trailer in the left. Continue to stick with the car lanes instead as we check what you need to know about the bridges and tunnels. The outbound George is 35 minutes from the Cross Bronx Expressway. If you take the Henry Hudson approach to the outbound George, it ain't nothing. The inbound George is 15 to 20. The Lincoln's 15. And the Holland is 20 to 25 minutes. Well, the funeral of Staff Sergeant Angel Sarah Rampersad is this morning in Queens in Ozone Park. After the service ends around 11, expect rolling closures for the procession along the eastbound belt. From Cross Bay Boulevard to Southern State, and then on eastbound Southern State to exit 34 for New Highway for Long Island Cemetery. The entrance ramps may also be blocked, so you're going to want to avoid those areas post 11 a.m. Because we're going to see those closures come down in effect. 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
3: This is one of the songs I was on the bass for last Sunday.
2: Were you thinking of me?
3: I wasn't at that point. Oh, okay. I was just thinking about, I got to remember these three chords.
2: This is Kid Rock.
1: Yeah, which one did they do? Kid Rock song or the Warren Zevon?
3: Wow. I think it was this one. I just know it was D, C, and G. You know, because it was also, they did like a medley where Sweet Home Alabama was part of it, which is the same three chords, and then they went into this. And that's why I got blisters all over my fingers, so they didn't realize they were going to keep playing songs that had the same three chords, the great Jimmy and the Parrots. So they just kept playing and playing and playing. And then, yeah, I still, look at that, still up there.
2: No, I know, it's pretty gross.
3: Yeah. Mm-hmm. I'm trying to make them, you got to keep the skin on there. You can't rip the skin off, you got to make it a callus.
2: Yeah.
3: But I don't plan on playing again for a while.
2: I figured not. It's amazing you can just pick it up and play any time, right? I mean, you don't, because you don't play all the time, do you?
3: Yeah, this is a while back. This is not this past Sunday, but this is a while back. Yeah. Yep. I was doing the same thing.
2: With the Dirty Mouths?
3: No, I think that's Jimmy and the Parrots as well.
2: What's Dirty Mouth?
3: Well, it says Jimmy and, that's MC Dirty Mouth.
2: Oh, I'm sorry. Okay.
3: Yeah, yeah. MC Dirty Mouth. But yeah, that was Jimmy and the Parrots. They let me play, which is nice.
2: That's one of those things I think is very cool, to have the ability to do that. Like, that seems like that would be fun.
3: Yeah, I mean, it is. It's a lot of fun. But it's funny. You're like, you just pick up and play. I can pick up and play when it's something super simple like that.
2: Okay.
3: You know, and then, but the guy, he surprised me. He's like, bass solo. And I'm like, oh, no. So that's like, I was like good for like 5 seconds. And I was just like, bleep. I was like, can I just go back to playing D, C, and G over right. and over again? Yeah. It was a good week. It was a fun week. He said it was, you know, the last day of July, which is sad, Jerry.
2: It is sad.
3: But I've chosen to think about it a different way.
2: Okay, I like this. How?

0: Had a nice vacation, 4th of July, the thing. Was able to leave some dishes in the sink yesterday. Really some amazing landmark moments for me.
1: The little things in life.
0: That's right, Jerry. It really is about all the little things. All right, Sports Minute. We'll hand it over to some iteration of Evan, Tiki, and Sean coming up next.
2: This is an Odyssey Sports Minute.
3: Deebo Samuel is making a homecoming with the San Francisco 49ers. He signed a one-year deal to return to the Bay. This is a good move for the 49ers. They have injury issues at the position with Ricky Pearsall, and you're bringing back a guy that already knows the offense and already knows how to fit into the offense. He's not in his prime, Deebo Samuel, but he certainly doesn't make your team worse. I'm Denton Day.
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0: All right, thanks to Rami, Al, Cebo in for Jerry, Jerry in for Boomer, Kaplan, Izzo, everybody at CBS Sports Network. I know Sean is here. I don't know if Tiki is here. I know Evan is off, and Sean was bopping in. He was singing this morning when he came in. He was listening to music and singing. I said, "You're in a good mood." He says, "Yeah, Evan's not here." I said, "That's not nice." But he'll be in a good mood coming up next. You got the Carton Show with Cuck Mac and Craig at 2 p.m. Enjoy the rest of your Friday. Enjoy your summer weekend as our feel-good summer Friday morning comes to a close. But it carries on all day here at WFAN. So enjoy the last day of July. And remember, New York, always!
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19: Yeah, on this, the final day of July in the year 2026, it's Evan and Tiki with Sean Morash, without Evan Roberts, who's off seeing a comic book movie that didn't need to be made, but it's going to make a ton of money. It's Evan and Tiki with Sean Morash. Connor Green along with us the way, and a fun, fun jam-packed show to get into. Taking you up until about 1:40 in Yankee pregame as they play back-to-back day games versus two different teams in the city of Chicago.

0: We'll get into that bad Yankee loss and Aaron Boone snapping with the media, showing a little fire.
1: Finally.
0: Coleman runs points, which I have a problem with, which I'm sure we'll debate later. We will get into, of course, the New York Football Giants. Connor Hughes, SNY, is out in West Virginia. He'll join us in about an hour from now. And the Mets did strike in the deadline with A.J. Minter being moved off to the Minnesota Twins. And we'll get into all the ramifications of that. But there's a little story that I semi-teased yesterday on the air to Evan that I was looking into because it popped. And I had to have more time to kind of let it wash over me and say, yeah, big deal, little deal, no deal. And I started to think it was a bigger deal as the day went on. And then last night, I am sitting there miserable after a Yankee loss, taping another one of my 1,000 Giants podcasts. And I get a little text from Tiki Barber going, I think we should talk about this tomorrow. And this is how much I respect Tiki, because Tiki lets me and Evan, like two idiots, argue over opens every single day. And he goes with the flow. But when Tiki speaks, I listen. And Tiki Barber wants to get into Baker Mayfield today. And that is the story. Yesterday, I teased to Evan. And let's start, before we talk about this, everybody knows what the hell we're talking about, with what Baker Mayfield said to the Tampa Bay media yesterday. And then we'll tie into exactly how the hell it matters here in New York.
2: Been some of the best years of my career. And I think it's only going to trend upwards, just being comfortable and feeling that. So disappointing in that regard to not have, you know, to feel disrespected a little bit. And that's really the disappointing part, to feel undervalued after, you know, thinking you've earned it. This is not a poor me thing. It's there's a lot of other people that have it way worse off. But I can sit here and look at other quarterbacks and peers and evaluate myself based on that and put myself in certain categories that I deserve to be compensated for that. And I think I'm a franchise quarterback. I've been told I'm a franchise quarterback. It's been said publicly from ownership down here. And so to not have a deal done is very disappointing. But I said the deadline was a deadline. And I addressed the team to let them know I meant that. It's all ball. I'm with these guys.
1: So here's the thing, Sean.
0: All right.
1: When you sign a three-year deal, Baker Mayfield, three years, this is his third year, two seasons ago, signed a three-year deal. Essentially, and he was young. He was 28 years old when he signed that deal. And it felt like, okay, this is just a test to see if it's worth a longer-term deal. But when you sign a three-year deal, especially when you're a quarterback, it's essentially a two-year deal. Because that second year is to prove that you deserve a longer deal.
0: Yep.
1: Correct? So Baker Mayfield, in his make-it year, right, his contract year, had a down season. I know
0: Hurt.
1: He says he's a top, top tier quarterback in the NFL. He was basically the top 12. He was a 12th quarterback in the NFL last year. He had a down season. They lost a bunch of games at the end of the year, and it was frustrating. And they lost a division, and it was bad. Right, it just didn't sit right with anyone around the Buccaneers. With that being said, when I see someone disgruntled, being maybe put out to trash, if I'm one of these teams that is QB desperate, that to me is an opportunity. So we know this is the case in Atlanta. Atlanta's got a you-know-what sandwich with their quarterback situation.
0: God. Tua and Penix, and both are hurt.
1: Penix, who is hurt. Both of them are hurt.
0: Yeah, both suck, both hurt.
1: There's some rookie who I have never heard of who is actually the starting quarterback and Cooper or whatever, Rush.
0: Cooper Rush, yeah.
1: Right, and then you go to the Browns. The Browns have Deshaun Watson, who hasn't played in however many years, and Shedeur Sanders, whom you may believe in, but I'm not so sure.
0: And by the way, an organization that casted Baker Mayfield away to come up with this mess.
1: Minnesota Vikings, right? Minnesota Vikings, who got rid of a Super Bowl-winning quarterback.
0: Sam Darnold.
1: And now they have Kyler Murray, who busted out in Arizona, and J.J. McCarthy, who looks like he's going to be a bust as well. And then you have the Jets.
0: Oh, yes.
1: And the New York Jets, who bring in Geno Smith. They talk about him like he's the savior, going to take you to the promised land, and you draft Cade Klubnik. Look, I'm higher on Cade Klubnik than most people, but that's neither here nor there. At the end of the day, he's a fourth-round pick.
0: Right.
1: And so I look at these teams, and there's a couple other ones like Pittsburgh. What are they going to do if Aaron Rodgers isn't the guy, or the Indianapolis Colts if Daniel Jones is not really the guy? Like, but those are secondary thoughts. There are four teams, the Atlanta Falcons, the Cleveland Browns, the Minnesota Vikings and the New York Jets that don't have a quarterback steady solution, right? You don't know what it's going to be.
0: Mm-hmm.
1: How can you not look at Baker Mayfield and say, I need to consider going after him? And if I'm the Jets in particular, I would look at where I am right now with Geno and Cade Klubnik and weigh it versus what Baker Mayfield has been and what he potentially could be. Because even if he's not good, even if he's not fantastic, he ultimately is probably better than what you have in your quarterback room right now. And so Baker Mayfield to the New York Jets has to be a real conversation. It has to be. And I think if the Jet fan really thought about it, and by the way, this is not getting rid of your first round pick who you're going to draft next year. You can draft that guy anyways. You get Baker a 2-year deal or a 3-year deal. It's fungible with the cap. You have him for 2 years. It lets the young kid play or not play. And that's not what I'm worried about. I'm talking about looking at your QB room and saying, who's best for it right now? And if I'm the Jets or the Vikings or the Browns or the Atlanta Falcons, I have to weigh this. I have to look at this as an opportunity to go steal somebody from a disgruntled situation in Tampa Bay. Because I got to tell you, it feels like Tampa is crumbling.
0: Yeah, well, you had Vita Vea to start the week requesting a trade, and we kind of brushed that aside, even though I pointed out how much I think that would have been a fit for the Giants. But Baker Mayfield getting in front of the media and saying flat out he feels disrespected, and I thought pretty poignantly gave the exact reasons why. I don't know how you could be anti-Baker Mayfield after he says that. He's right.
1: He said it humbly.
0: Yeah.
1: He didn't say it like he was pissed off. He said it like, you know what? I just thought this would get done. They loved me.
0: Right. They told me I was a franchise quarterback.
1: Yes.
0: And that is true. If you tell somebody you're a franchise quarterback, you don't let them play out this year on that. If you really believe it.
1: Right.
0: And look, if the Bucs don't believe it for whatever reason, maybe they think they're going to change the coach at the end of the year, or they think, maybe we're not going to be as good as a rich quarterback draft class.
1: I think that's what it is.
0: Which part of it?
1: They think some things are going to change next year. Right.
0: And so rather than be tied down to Baker.
1: Right. Their head coach is, I can't say he's like that. I don't know. He's not solid. He's not on solid footing, the head coach. We know what their roster looks like right now. Mike Evans is gone, and it feels like there's a transition happening defensively. They got a little older in spots, and they're transitioning. Like, this team could look completely different a year from now. And the last thing you want to do is tie yourself to a quarterback who's demanding to be paid like Dak Prescott.
0: Yeah.
1: And he's not Dak Prescott. He's a good player. Maybe he should be making $50 million a year on a 3-year deal, but he shouldn't be making $60 million a year on a 3-year deal. And so, like, there's this impasse that doesn't feel like it is going to get settled, or the Bucks want it to get settled.
0: Yeah, I think that's spot on. And look, just to make it clear, Baker Mayfield starting the year with the Tampa Bay Bucks, he's going to give it all with his guys. But Tiki, let me just take this one step further.
1: By the way, I think Baker's committed to the Bucs.
0: I do too. That's not what I'm saying.
1: But I'm saying this from a Jets standpoint.
0: I do too.
1: Or the Vikings or the Browns or the Falcons. Yeah. Like,
0: even the Cardinals, by the way, another team like that.
1: Capitalize on it. Because this is not this isn't going to get solved, I don't think.
0: No, and this is the point. Every year, we like to have this conversation about weighing do you want to take your chance on the next veteran quarterback? And that worked out for the Seattle Seahawks last year with Sam Darnold. To an extent, it worked out with the Colts, although everything kind of fell apart when Daniel Jones got hurt.
1: It certainly worked out for the Los Angeles Rams.
0: Yes, with Matt Stafford. And then we weigh the argument of, or do you want to hope that you're in the right quarterback class? Okay, it wasn't the right quarterback class per se, everybody thought, but it seemingly so far has worked out for the Giants with Jackson Dart. Like,
1: yes.
0: I think we can all agree on this. If you're pro-rookie quarterback or pro-veteran quarterback, I don't think either of us are wrong. I think we've argued in circles over this for 3 years. I don't think there's a right answer. The right answer is finding the right quarterback for the right franchise.
1: Yes.
0: And this is what I would say. Baker Mayfield's clearly unhappy in Tampa. Tampa's clearly put their chips down and aren't interested in paying him like a franchise quarterback right now. They want to have the wait-and-see approach. Baker Mayfield has clearly stored that in the back of his brain.
1: Yes.
0: He's not going to give them a hometown discount, that's for sure. And if he's just free to be a free agent, they're going to figure this out. And to me, as much as, like, I think logically the Jets with all these 3 first-round picks and what they're building, if you're right there in the top 3 and you love whoever, Mestemaker, Arch Manning, or you insert the quarterback here, right, Dante Moore, Baker Mayfield, what we know about him and the attitude he has, and I'm not saying that in a negative tinge, that's the exact kind of, like, FU type leader that comes into an organization like the New York Jets, who haven't had quality quarterback play in forever, unless you want to count that second year of Aaron Rodgers,
1: right,
0: and go, that's the right guy to lead us out of the abyss.
1: Yeah, but Aaron Rodgers was 40. Baker Mayfield's 31.
0: You could have him play quarterback for the New York Jets for the next 5 years, and even if it doesn't result in a Super Bowl, who cares?
1: Right.
0: Establish the identity and the toughness and the resiliency of the organization. Baker Mayfield is a rare breed of that. Is he a top 10 quarterback? No. But like Tiki said, 12. Is he in that next range?
1: But was Sam Darnold?
0: Right, right. He's right. In that next range, and if you attack that, that would allow you in what is supposed to be this all-world draft that doesn't just include quarterbacks to look at all those picks you have and go, we're signing Baker. Maybe we take a flyer on a quarterback. Maybe not. But then we build the roster out the other way.
1: Yeah.
0: Build that ass first, Casey.
1: I've started with it. Yeah. And the Jets have already done that.
0: Yes.
1: Their offensive line is solid. Now, defensively, again, we had this conversation with Evan earlier in the week. It's still dicey. I don't know what the defense is going to look like for the Jets. And with Aaron Glenn now being the play caller, head of the defensive side of the ball. But I do know that when you have a question mark, when there's a little bit of a question mark about your quarterback going into the season, then it can easily spread into a massive void. It can become the thing that prevents you from doing whatever it is. And I know Baker Mayfield had a down year last year, but I also know that Baker Mayfield is a gamer.
3: Yes.
1: Baker Mayfield brings a competency about him. There's this aura about him. There's this leadership quality about him. He almost like defines what your personality as an offense is going to be like. Just because of how he is.
0: It would have been so easy, Tiki, for the Tampa Bay Bucs post Tom Brady to go, all right, that whole locker room going, Brady's gone. And I'm in the middle of watching that Netflix series, Quarterback, now. And right away, like, the Bucs players talking about when Baker Mayfield came in that first day of camp and then that first run he has in week one. They're like, oh, we got to follow this dude.
1: Right.
0: He attracts, I mean, you would know this better as a player. He's the kind of guy you want to follow into war.
1: Yeah, absolutely. And again, he's demanding whatever he's demanding. He's not worth that. And I think the Buccaneers made him a fair deal. In fact, I know the Buccaneers made him a fair deal because I've talked to people who down there who know, including my brother. But so I know that this was a fair deal. Baker just feels disrespected because he wants to be a top five quarterback. And by the way, I don't blame him. Scott Boras does this with all his clients as well, right? And again, his agent is not Scott Boras type, but you know what I mean. Like, when you are a quarterback and you've done well for a team, you're going to demand the world.
0: Yeah.
1: But you also have to understand what your career is, like what your career tells everybody it is. Like, you've been on five different teams.
0: Yes.
1: Right? You haven't been anywhere more than 3 years. You constantly are getting replaced and disrespected. And so maybe that's what makes him feel like he's being disrespected by the Buccaneers. But I think they made him a fair offer for where he is in his career. And he said no. And again, I'm not adjudicating what's happening in Tampa. I'm saying this feels like an opportunity for a quarterback needy team like the New York Jets to go do something about their void in quarterback right now.
0: Yeah, take advantage, because the Jets, just like those other teams Tiki pointed out that don't have a clear quarterback situation right now, how many of those teams are all going to be in that mix in the first round next year to go, we need to find our quarterback here?
1: That's right.
0: That carousel may spin. We have no idea win or loss wise. We could all predict it from here to the cows come home, where it's going to fall, what the draft order is going to be. The Jets also may not be in a position when this season ends where you know they're getting the guy they like in this class as well. Baker Mayfield, I'd start to even have the whispers now, illegal as it may be, behind, hey, you know what? You'd be great to turn this. We'd love you here. And Baker Mayfield, be honest, takes the Jets to a couple 9-win seasons. He'd be a freaking cult hero how low that organization is
1: falling. No, you're right. He has the ability to win. And look, the Minnesota Vikings, they've had some success.
0: Yeah.
1: So, I mean, they're desperate. They're not desperate like the Jets. The Cleveland Browns, I mean, they're probably on the same level as the Jets. Atlanta Falcons have had some success over the last few years. Not ultimate success, but they've been okay. This is something that the Jets can't continue to just be irrelevant.
0: Yep.
1: They can't. Like, and at some point, you have to prioritize winning instead of prioritizing, well, we'll get them next year.
0: Yep.
1: Right? And so the only way to do that is by finding the right quarterback, is by finding the guy who brings you out of whatever this doldrum that you're in, that you've been in for a decade plus. And so if I'm the Jets, and again, not saying this has to get done, I have to explore this. This is an opportunity that is jumping right out at you. And Baker Mayfield may not be, you know, long for the Buccaneers, but he could be right for you.
0: Now, how it pertains to this season, obviously knowing Baker Mayfield is going to start the year with the Bucs, I think it pertains to this season in one of two ways, Tiki. Here's number one. How many times have we also argued, even back to when Tommy was on the show and we were in afternoons, about the idea of tanking and everything else? This Baker Mayfield quote and his unhappiness at least gives me the comfort, if I was a Jet fan, to say this. I cannot sit down on Sundays, and I'm guilty of this as a Giant fan, and root for losses every week.
1: Yeah. No, that sucks.
0: And it sucks, But I will say that Baker Mayfield, to me, at least presents an opportunity where I could store that in the back of my mind and go, it may not be the worst thing in the world that, you know, Will McDonald went out there and had three sacks in this game and wrecked the game, and Omar Cooper turned it on and hit a big play. Like, if the Jets get a couple of these wins, maybe we don't expect them to get, and you're sitting there going, man, this ended up being a 5-6 win season. They were kind of spunky. Aaron Glenn showed something. It's not a disaster case because maybe you've actually built something, and instead of worrying about picking top three, it's Baker Mayfield that can be stored in the back of your mind every single Sunday when you watch football this week, that you're not sitting there miserable going, I can't believe we won this game. We just lost four in a row. Why not lose the fifth in a row? Because that's the way fan bases have been told to operate.
1: I hate that, though.
0: You hate it?
1: I hate it. I can't stand it.
0: It's an NFL problem. I don't blame fans for thinking that. To me, because of the way everything has been, you know, orchestrating the quarterback. But you don't have to do that if Baker Mayfield is making these quotes, because that becomes one of these off seasons where there is a dude potentially available that you don't have to necessarily have the
1: right. That's right.
0: Now, point number two. I don't know where you're going to go on this. You could slap me upside the face because you hate this kind of talk when you talk about culture and everything else. Something is broken in Tampa Bay, right? Okay, just period, stop. Something is broken in Tampa Bay. The Bucs right now ceiling is to win the NFC South.
1: It should be relatively easy.
0: Correct.
1: But it hasn't been.
0: But it hasn't been.
1: The last 5 years, it hasn't been. They've won it a few times, but it hasn't been easy.
0: But there is a world where Tyler Shuck and the Saints take off and have a pretty good season. Mm-hmm. And the Carolina Panthers don't regress. And they build on the fact that they won the South last year. What if we're staring at a 2 or 3 win Buck team at the trade deadline, and this has gotten even sour, you know, 15 weeks from now.
1: Now it really doesn't make sense to pay Baker Mayfield.
0: Right. You know what? You're kind of in this spot, and the Bucs, from an ownership standpoint on down, may look at, and at that point, we'll have a better read on the college football season and go, listen, we're going to draft a quarterback. We don't know where we're going to be in the draft, but I'll tell you what helps us draft the quarterback, trading Baker Mayfield. And players will hate that.
1: Yes.
0: And it'll be a culture problem.
1: Of course.
0: But that's not a Jet problem.
1: It's a Buck problem.
0: If you're sitting there and it's week 9 and you're having a bad year if you're the Jets, maybe it doesn't make sense, but wouldn't it behoove you to go, let's get Baker Mayfield in here and show us what we're all about?
1: Yes, it would.
0: Like, could this season end with Baker Mayfield quarterback
1: in the Jets? Honestly, Sean, that feels too baseball to me.
0: I know it does.
1: It's just hard to transition in the middle of the season for a quarterback.
0: But Baker Mayfield went to freaking Rams and played December out.
1: By the way, if there's one quarterback that could do it, it's Baker. Baker started a game in Los Angeles after being there for 3 days?
0: Yes, and won the game.
1: I know. So I trust Baker, who's been in a ton of different systems, to figure it out and basically just to game it. Like, he's a gamer. Yeah. Like, he'll figure out on the fly what's right, what's not right, how I call an offense, and how I can get things done. So I get you. But I'm saying if you're the Jets, you got to get ahead of that. Mm-hmm. You got to get ahead of that scenario that the Bucs stink. You know, they're not gonna re-sign Baker Mayfield. They want to trade him. I just don't see that happening.
0: Well, when you say get ahead of it, you think you want to do it before the season?
1: I think, like, now.
0: Now?
1: This is why I'm saying now.
0: I just had this whole conversation operating under the assumption he starts. You think you could strike now?
1: I'm talking now. If the New York Jets and the Vikings and the Browns and the Atlanta Falcons, they don't have an answer at quarterback right now. They are scuffling. Every day at practice, it's like, all right, let's hope we get a good day today. All right, let's hope that this thing works itself out. You look at this Baker Mayfield failed negotiation, because it doesn't seem like they're negotiating any longer.
0: Yeah.
1: Right? Camp has started. Baker Mayfield had told them, this is the deadline. After that deadline, I'm not done. I'm not talking with you guys anymore. This, to me, is a Jet opportunity. And again, you have to work fast here. This is like,
0: yeah,
1: all right, this opportunity is now on my desk. Let me go jump at this.
0: Would you trade one of the three first-round picks?
1: Maybe.
0: You do have the capital for it.
1: The Jets need to win. They can't keep losing. They're going to have a new coach. If they suck again, if they win four games or five, even five, and just look bad, they are getting a new coach. Like, they're restarting all over again. They get into this every couple of years. We're bringing in a new coach. And when you fall into that spiral, it is hard to get out of. It's almost impossible to get out of unless a John Harbaugh comes available for you, like the New York Giants.
0: Yeah.
1: Again, we got to see John Harbaugh fix this thing with the New York Giants. But the Jets are in danger of getting into that spiral where you're not winning, You don't. Nobody has faith in anybody. You don't have a quarterback, and maybe you draft a young kid. But what's the coaching staff going to look like for that young kid? Like, they're in danger right now of falling deeper because they've been in it for already a decade and a half into this crazy spiral that's going to disrupt them forever. You know what I mean?
0: No, so, I agree.
1: If I saw this Baker Mayfield situation developing, and you start to hear some of the words coming from the Bucs side, then you hear the disgruntledness from Baker's side. And if I'm a team that's quarterback needy and desperate, that's an opportunity. You have to go take an opportunity and just shoot your shot. They might say, get out of here. Baker's our guy.
0: Right.
1: And maybe it forces them to sign Baker Mayfield to a long-term contract. But at the end of the day, you have to take your shot when this kind of opportunity. Baker Mayfield's a good quarterback in the NFL. And he's not the best, but he's certainly, when he's on a top 10 to 8 quarterback in the league. And so you don't get these opportunities all the time to get a baked, solid NFL-winning type quarterback. And Baker Mayfield is one of those guys.
0: Tiki says the Jets should shoot their shot and try to acquire Baker Mayfield before the season. 888-808-1019. We'll get your Jet calls in there. Of course, the Yankees playing horrible baseball. We'll talk about that as well.
1: Do we have to?
0: Yeah, we will. And we're leading you up until Yankee Baseball 140, their day at Wrigley. And, of course, the Mets with A.J. Minter on the move. What more is to come there? We'll touch on that as well. A lot on the table. Connor Hughes joins us at 11 a.m. It's Evan and Tiki with Sean Morash here on The Fan. 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From Connecticut to Maine, nobody beats Town Fair Tire. Nobody. And that aforementioned Yankee team, it's time for the Yankees' turning point of the game. Be the first caller to correctly identify yesterday's turning point of the game at 866-540-WFAN. That's 866-540-9326. And you'll receive a $100 Wendy's gift card from our friends at Wendy's. 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

0: 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The Yankees once again went into LD offense mode as they dropped their second straight extra inning game in Chicago, 2-1 yesterday, spoiling a great start from Ryan Weathers. The Mets won 4-2 after Luis Robert Jr. helped his trade stock with a two-run single in the eighth. And the Mets got the trade deadline party started by trading A.J. Minter to the Twins for Bruin Agbayani. Yes, the son of Mets fan favorite Benny Agbayani, who once said the Mets would beat the Yankees in the World Series. That didn't work out. And Billy Hamick, who has 23 homers in Double A this year and doesn't really have a position. We'll get more into that if you have any thoughts, of course, on the AJ Minter trade, but at least the sell-off has begun. And tonight, Freddy Peralta pitches for the Mets in what is assuredly going to be his last start for the Mets, you would think, barring a disaster at the deadline. But we did start here with Baker Mayfield and his comments yesterday and how it pertains to the Jets. Tiki thinks the Jets should basically make the Bucs an offer that they seriously have to think about here in August, if this is what he's already thinking. And two notes before we get to your calls. If you're wondering, the backup quarterback for the Bucs right now, they signed Jake Browning, who was the backup to Joe Burrow. It kind of fell apart last year, but prior to that, people were thinking that was the next backup quarterback that was going to break off and get paid.
1: Right.
0: So he is available there to start should they need it. And also, the Bucs are coming to New York on August 11th and 12th, or Florham Park, I should say, to have joint practices with the Jets.
1: Right, and then they play on the 14th.
0: Yes, so that is pretty much a week's worth of conversations that could be had between two organizations face-to-face. Maybe you don't let Baker leave Florham Park if that's the issue. We'll see. 888-808-1019. All right, let's get started. Tommy in Breezy Point. Tommy, what's up, man?
1: Hey, Tommy.
2: How you doing, guys? How's everything? Tommy McGlaughty, Pizza on the Point, Breezy.
1: I love it.
2: Listen, I think we have the three draft picks. I don't think we should go after Baker Mayfield. We're not there yet. We're not the Seattle Seahawks of last year where we need one quarterback to make us the Super Bowl.
1: But your offense could be better with Baker. Don't you think, Tommy?
2: Yeah, I understand, but they're not going to the playoffs with that. They're not. With the Patriots.
0: Tommy, hold on. I'm going to keep you on the line.
2: No
0: but real
2: way.
0: Quickly, Tommy, if
2: Hold on.
0: If the Jets were entering this camp with Baker Mayfield instead of Geno Smith right now as the quarterback, you don't think some of us would be having conversations saying, hey, man, they actually could contend for the last wild card in the AFC?
2: No way. It's not even an upgrade. You have three draft picks next year.
0: I read
2: something yesterday that Joe Burrow is unhappy in Cincinnati.
1: Yeah, he has
2: those
1: been.
2: Draft picks. Give him to Cincinnati. We'll take Joe Burrow instant playoff team.
1: Yeah, but
2: Baker Mayfield will get you 7 wins that day.
0: Thanks, Tommy.
1: Yeah, Tommy, look. Let's pause this conversation for a second.
0: All right.
1: If there was even an inkling of an idea that Joe Burrow was available, you take Joe Burrow.
0: Of course.
1: It's not, whatever. You want all them kicks? Damn, screw them picks, right?
0: Yeah, no,
1: you can have all three of my picks. Give me Joe Burrow. He's 29 years old. He's still in his prime. The reason they suck is not because of him. It's because they overspent on offense by signing two wide receivers to top-end deals and offensive line. And he obviously, Joe Burrow's making a ton of money. Their defense is atrocious.
0: Yeah.
1: They're not going to win until they figure out their defense. And, yes, he probably is unhappy. So I hear you, Tommy. If Joe Burrow is available, 100% go get Joe Burrow.
0: Right.
1: I don't think Joe Burrow is available.
0: I do think that
1: Baker Mayfield, who the Buccaneers will not give an extension to, is available. If you're the Jets, you got to do what's realistic. You can call up Cincinnati. They're going to be like, bye, click. You can call up the Bucs, and they might say, this is interesting. We're likely in a transition year. We have a quarterback who's still young and in his prime, and he wants to get paid more than we're willing to pay him. Let's talk.
0: Yeah,
1: I think you're better off having a conversation with the Bucs than the Cincinnati Bengals.
0: Yeah.

0: I don't think you're in a position at all if you're the Jets to go, hey, if 8 things go wrong in Cincinnati, Joe Burrow might be available. You know that there is essentially a divorce on the table with the Bucs and Baker Mayfield.
1: That's what it feels like.
0: That you can't even deny it. Baker Mayfield put it out there. The Bucs have basically told the world this by not paying him an extension. The Cincinnati Bengals just traded the 10th overall pick in the draft for Dexter Lawrence to try to improve a defense to show Joe Burrow.
1: Yes.
0: The Bengals are desperately trying to show Joe Burrow how much they love him and want him to succeed.
1: Right.
0: The Bucs are showing Baker Mayfield the exact opposite.
1: Yes.
0: So, look, if you're going to call and scream and say, I don't want Baker Mayfield, I want Joe Burrow, great. You want Patrick Mahomes, too? I mean, that's honestly, like, you can't have that take.
1: It's just not, he's not available.
0: Yeah. Connor Green is with us. He's our resident Jet fan. I didn't ask him in the open. Connor Green, we're me and Tiki going back and forth here on Baker. How do you feel?
2: I like Baker. I think he's a leader. He's a good player. He's hard-nosed. I think the guys on the team respect him. He plays hard. He's a good player. But the only thing is, if he was 26, 27, I'd be more down.
0: But he wouldn't
2: down
0: be available if he was 26.
1: Yeah, you're right.
2: I know. So, like, to me, he feels sort of like a bridge quarterback in a way.
1: Well, but that's the point. Connor. He might be your bridge quarterback. But there's nothing ugly about bridge quarterbacking anymore in the NFL. We used to look at it and say, like, oh, whatever, he's pointless. He's useless. But if you have a good bridge quarterback, sometime that bridge quarterback turns into something you never expected.
0: Exactly.
1: Right? And so Baker Mayfield.
0: Sam Darnold
1: is the perfect example.
0: Actually, Baker Mayfield.
1: Right. Right.
0: With the Bucs.
1: He was signed as a 3-year deal to be the bridge quarterback for the Bucs. For whatever reason, they never drafted or acquired another younger quarterback, so they're kind of stuck. And I think a lot of that has to do with the head coach and some of the uncertainty around his job security and all whatever it is. The Bucs have been, it feels like it's bad management.
0: Yeah.
1: Like it's bad planning, not management. It's bad planning because all of a sudden you've lost some good players on offense. Your defense is whatever. It's sometimes play calling on that side of the ball. And you have uncertainty at quarterback. Like, what's your plan?
0: Yes.
1: Is your plan? And if you don't have a plan, then you are vulnerable to be picked at. And that's why I'm saying the Jets, and by the way, the Vikings, the Browns, the Falcons, whoever else, you got to be opportunistic when you see something like this happening. And Baker Mayfield, to me, is that opportunity to go grab a guy who could be your bridge, or hell, he could turn out to be your long-term solution.
0: Right.
1: Because he's got 6 more years to play, maybe 8 more years to play. I doubt it, but you know what I mean. He's got half a decade at least under his belt.
0: And I would also say, Tiki, we all expect this to be a quarterback-rich draft considering last year wasn't. But, man, how many times are we going to live this where we start in August going, this guy's coming out, this guy's coming out, that
1: right.
0: guy's coming out. And then you look up, and all of a sudden you get to January, and you're going, there's really only 2 guys. It's Fernando Mendoza, and it's, you know what I mean? Like,
1: right.
0: That could go the other way, too. If you put all your eggs in the basket and go, we have 3 first-round picks, let's not even place the call for Baker Mayfield, there's a bunch of quarterbacks coming out next year. What if you go 4 months down the line and the Jets are the 3rd worst team and it's a 2-quarterback draft with 2 teams like Miami or whoever picking in front of you, and they're going to take the quarterbacks? Then what the hell are you doing?
1: Right.
0: You need to be proactive in getting sure things. And I can't believe I'm saying that, but I also think Baker's the rare guy with the rare attitude that would fit the New York Jets and what has just been, let's be honest, a colossal failure of a loser organization that would, I think, embody taking them out of the hellhole they've
1: right.
0: been in.
1: Right.
0: It's rare you get that opportunity.
1: And it's rare in the NFL that something like this happens.
0: Yes, exactly.
1: It very rarely happens.
0: Right.
1: And so when I saw this, and again, I didn't expect Baker to say what he said. And I think maybe that's influencing me.
0: Yeah. No, it shocked me. He told the world the organization disrespected him.
1: Right. And he's upset about it. He's disappointed and he's upset about it. And you don't usually get that in contract negotiation.
0: No. No, not publicly like that.
1: No.
0: No, this wasn't Baker, deleting the Bucs from his Instagram. That's usually like the go-to.
1: Yeah, that's what they do now.
0: John in New Windsor. John, what's up?
1: Hey, John.
3: Hey, guys. What's going on?
1: All's well.
3: I cannot understand that last caller. I've been a Jet fan my whole life. They made the playoffs last when I was 17. I'm going to be 33 this year.
0: That's incredible.
3: 33. Wow. I would give up. This is insane, and I'm being dramatic, but I would seriously call the Bucs, offer a first, a third, and then get Baker Mayfield and offer him 5 years at $60 million. I don't care. They need to win. I can't just say, oh, we have 3 draft picks next year. Great.
1: Right.
3: For what?
1: What does that even
3: wait
1: mean?
3: Another
1: right.
3: year for the
1: another lottery right, ticket.
3: Like is Arch Manning going to be good? What if he sucks? I don't care about the Super Bowl. I want to win 9 games. Seriously. I want to be in box for that last wild card spot in September. I want to be relevant. Like, I need something. And the team's not bad.
1: Yeah.
3: The roster itself's not that bad. They could win 8-9 games with the Baker Mayfield. Give up 2 first round picks. I don't care anymore.
1: Yeah.
3: I need them to win.
1: You need to win. John, you were speaking my language, because that's what I say all the time. At some point, you have to win.
0: Yeah. I'm certainly higher on the offensive weapons, especially with the offensive line and Garrett Wilson and Omar Cooper.
1: We had that conversation the other day. Like, their offense could be good.
0: Yeah.
1: It really could.
0: But you have no faith in Geno Smith.
1: That's right.
0: You're lying to yourself if you do.
1: Because what you just saw was not very good. And I know we're watching all these social media clips of him throwing the ball around, and he looks great, and look at that targeting ability and his deep ball accuracy and all this other stuff. First of all, it's on air in his underwear. And second of all, that's never been Geno Smith's issue.
0: Nah.
1: Geno Smith is a phenomenal athlete. Meaning throwing the football athlete, not necessarily as a runner, even though he does have the ability to run a little bit. Geno's issues have been his decision-making. You're not going to see that on air. You're not going to see that on some social media video with some guy who he's paying $50,000 a year to tape him doing whatever he's doing in his offseason. That's not going to determine how good of a decision he's going to make on a 3rd-and-3 against the Miami Dolphins down in Miami when it's hot as hell or whatever the situation is, and you got to make a play. And he makes a crappy decision and throws a pick 6 instead, right? Forget what you see. Forget the on-air stuff. Look at the history of Geno Smith. It's been his decisions. Is that going to change?
0: No.
1: Is it
0: this age and this stuff? No.
1: I don't know.
0: In fact, I think his decisions have gotten worse based on the offseason he had with getting pulled over. And I know that's not football stuff, but it's all part of decision-making.
1: I'm soured by his offseason.
0: This was such a great opportunity to come to the Jets and kind of finish your story, as they like to say.
1: Or rewrite it.
0: And he's acted like a complete ass this offseason.
1: Right.
0: He just has. Nick in Tampa. Nick, what's up?
1: What up, Nick?
4: Hey, yeah, I just wanted to say that Baker Mayfield is our bridge. We can't let him go. We need someone to please the fans and the seats down here. These guys down here in Tampa, I'm originally from Westchester, but I noticed down here, they really have taken a liking to the Bucs, and they got to keep someone on the roster who's somewhat entertaining, so to say.
1: Yeah, no, you're right. I'm interested down there, Nick. Is there a pining for a young quarterback, or do they want Baker Mayfield to be that guy?
4: Listen, coming from New York, I know about high standards. They have such low standards here. They are so okay with being mediocre.
1: Right.
4: I feel for Baker, with his personality and his type of player. I played with guys like Baker Mayfield growing up, and you almost like the bull. You got to keep poking the bull to keep him enraged. If you pay Baker and the team tanks, which they will down here, he's not going to perform. He's paid. He's like, I'm doing my part. So with the ownership down here, I've not liked any of their calls. But hearing that news this morning at the gym, I actually really liked it. I thought that was a smart play, because all of a sudden you listen to his press conference and it's a lot of I. He's like, I'm going to show them. So he is pissed off.
1: Right.
4: And that's what you want.
1: Yeah, that's interesting.
4: That's what you want from
0: different take.
4: With that kind of player.
1: Yeah, that's interesting.
0: I appreciate
1: that. But the question is, what does it lead to next year?
0: Yeah, and if you hold on to him,
1: you're overpaying him next year if he performs, if he has a contract year.
0: Yeah, and he's not going to give a single penny discount. And also, if I'm him, if the Bucs are willing to overpay, something tells me another team, if he's done that, is going to be willing to overpay. And if you're Baker Mayfield, you look at the Bucs going, you didn't believe in me.
1: Right. He's a solution for somebody else.
0: Absolutely. Sal in the bread truck. Sal, what's up?
1: What up, Sal?
5: TK and Sean, what's going on, guys?
1: All's good.
0: What's up, Sal? What are we holding this? Some semolina? What are we doing?
5: No. So I got Dave Killer bread and Wonder Bread and Nature's Own, stuff like that.
1: Oh, I used to love some Wonder Bread, bro.
0: Yeah. Toast it, little Joey.
5: Classic.
0: Where we go.
5: But yeah, so Tiki, you're definitely speaking my language here, because I saw that video and the first thing I thought was, go trade for Baker. Go get him.
1: Yeah.
5: Because all these draft picks that we have, like that previous caller just said, they don't mean anything. I mean, how many times, us Jet fans, we get so excited, we got this pick, we have that pick, and then it turns out to be a complete bust. What guarantee is there that any of these quarterbacks in this next draft are going to be better than Baker Mayfield?
1: Right. There is no guarantee. And by the way,
2: thanks, Sal.
1: You could win a couple of games because the division is what it is, and ultimately you got I don't know how many other teams, four other teams drafted above you that need quarterbacks, and we just went through them, right? The Falcons could get one, the Browns could maybe be in the market for, the Vikings could be in the market Atlanta, Pittsburgh, Indy, of these teams could be in the market.
6: Arizona's another one.
1: Arizona could be in the market for one, and all of a sudden you're sitting there and it's like, all right, we need a quarterback. We get, what's the kid from Notre Dame? CJ whatever.
6: Carr. Yeah.
1: CJ Carr. We got to settle for CJ Carr.
6: Right.
1: And it's like,
6: you just pissed off every Notre Dame fan, by the way.
1: You know what I mean? But he's had one season.
6: I know. I agree with you. But that's the point. You have no idea.
1: You have no idea. By the way, that caller called before was talking about Arch Manning. I also have no idea about Arch Manning.
6: Tiki.
1: I have none.
6: You and I follow college football a little more closely than some of the other hosts here. And when we sat here at this time last year, Cade Klubnik was one of the bigger names we were talking about.
1: Right.
6: Nobody was talking about Fernando Mendoza, and he went first overall.
1: That's correct.
6: And that was Fernando Mendoza, and you looked and went, well, what the hell else is going to be drafted here quarterback-wise?
1: Well, think about Trinidad Chambliss.
6: Yes!
1: He wasn't even the starter to start the season. Now all of a sudden he's going to be a first or second round pick next year? Could have been a first round pick this year if he would have come out because the class was weak.
6: Dude, you could have six or seven first round picks and everybody could be right, or you could have one to none and you're sitting there going, oh my God, why didn't we strike here with Baker Mayfield? Aaron in Sayreville. Aaron, what's up?
1: Hey, Aaron.
6: Aaron?
7: Hey.
6: Yes.
7: Hello?
6: Yeah, we got you.
1: What's up, dude?
7: If the Jets don't trade before the season starts, Tampa's going to win a couple games. They're not going to want to trade him. Then they're going to franchise tag him. They're going to get Mensa, Metier, who someone's going to need to sit for a year. Then I honestly think Baker's going to go back to the Rams with Stafford retires.
6: That's a good thought, but the only thing is they just, and that was the other first round pick, they just invested in Ty Simpson.
1: Right.
6: For that, like when Stafford leaves.
1: That's
6: so
1: a great point.
6: I kind of look at the Baker Mayfield spot. While that sounds right in theory, are they really going to have burned that first round pick?
1: Yeah. This is an aside. This has nothing to do with Baker and the Jets for a second. But I think, because I truly believe that the Los Angeles Rams play chess.
6: Yes.
1: They're not playing checkers to move things around the board and have this like straight line to this solution. Les Snead has been, unbelievable in how he's managed a team to win now.
6: Yes.
1: And again, it was weird when they drafted Ty Simpson.
6: Yep.
1: Sean McVay seemed like upset about it.
6: Yeah. And then he tried to fix that after.
1: I almost felt like Les Snead was drafting Ty Simpson to trade him.
6: Interesting.
1: I think he drafted him because he knows that there are other teams that have pieces that the Rams might want that are quarterback desperate. So you get a young Alabama quarterback who had some success. He tailed off at the end of last season, but I felt like at the time, why are they drafting Ty Simpson? I think they're drafting him to trade him.
6: And you know the deal. You sit under Sean McVay for a year, suddenly you're touched by the hand of God.
1: That's correct. That's exactly right.
6: I don't think
1: that's as an assistant coach. Right.
6: We may not have loved him coming out, but man, he spent a year under Sean McVay.
1: Or as a quarterback.
6: Yep.
1: There's no doubt about it.
6: I just wanted to put
1: that out there. I felt like they drafted Ty Simpson to trade him eventually.
6: Dan, make sure you clip that so if it happens, we're all over it. Jeff and Rockaway. Jeff, what's up?
8: Yes, how you doing, guys?
1: All's well, man.
8: All right. You guys really need me on the show. I mean, it's getting ridiculous. I'm gonna probably go on Joe B's. I'm going to give you guys a little heads up here because the Kansas City Chiefs, okay?
6: Okay.
8: Is it possible that they go 6-11, 7-9 this year? Is it possible?
1: Is it possible? I mean, anything is possible, but it's highly unlikely.
6: Yeah, I think the Chiefs are
1: not only one of the best coach teams in the NFL over the last decade, they also have a star quarterback who somehow cleared injury protocol and is completely available at the start of training camp.
8: Pat Mahomes. So humor me. Let's just say they go 7-9, okay?
6: All right. Okay. Well, they can't. They have to go either 7-10 or 6-10.
1: Yes. Let's go 7-10. All right. 7-10. They go 7-10. Keep going.
8: Okay. All right. Now, The Jets have $800 million draft picks, correct?

0: Yes. About that.
1: Over under, yeah.
2: Okay, now what you do if, you know, if the guys are me or the general manager is me, which he should be, go after Pat Mahomes next year.
1: Jeff, are
2: Andy
1: you,
2: Reid
1: Jeff,
2: doesn't have...
1: Jeff, is this a prank call?
0: There's no way that that's happening, Jeff.
2: Prank call. Andy Reid, could I talk? Andy Reid has a year left, maybe two. Mahomes, Kansas City is... A lot of their players are getting old.
1: Oh, my God.
2: Kelsey's gone next year. Why can't you go for Mahomes and give him $8 million draft
1: picks? Jeff, why would they do that? Why would the Chiefs do that for $8 million draft picks? They might have the greatest quarterback of all time. Why would they trade him for the Jets' $8 million picks?
2: He can't do it by himself. It's a rebuild.
1: It's not a rebuild.
0: They're not going to rebuild. I don't see them rebuilding.
1: Oh, my God. I can't believe you're answering that sensibly.
0: No, they're not going to rebuild.
1: Tom Brady had two separate dynasties with the Patriots.
0: Yes.
1: They hit a little bit of a lull.
0: Right.
1: They rebuilt it up with the great coach.
0: What was it? It was like 4 years, 5 years?
1: Yes, between the Super Bowls, yes, and then went another run. The idea that the Chiefs...
0: Pat Mahomes
1: if they
0: is 30 years old, by
1: yeah,
0: the way.
1: Yes, you think they're going to trade him for the Jets' boatload of picks?
0: No.
1: What are we talking about?
0: No, there's no chance.
1: The guy is going to basically, until he gets to 40,
0: right. You don't sign Kenneth Walker to rebuild. Right? You don't sign the Super Bowl MVP to rebuild. You do have an issue with Rishi Rice because he's had some issues.
1: But no doubt.
0: You got some talent. Xavier Worthy's a really good player.
1: Yeah. I mean, the Chiefs. Last year was the defense is still good. I know they got rid of McDuffie, but they got the young corner. They got, Delane.
0: Right.
1: Here's the thing. We're going way too long with this. That caller's setup was, you guys need me on the show, and I'm going to go on Joby's podcast because we're lost. And his big takeaway was the Jets, after a 7-10 Chief year, which probably isn't going to happen, by the way, should go trade for Patrick Mahomes.
0: Yeah, not happening.
1: I mean, the ultimate take a lap.
0: Right.
1: It's got to be.
0: That's in the category of the Joe Burrow call.
1: Yes. Oh, my God, that take was terrible. All right. When we come back, we'll continue to take your calls. Plus, we'll mix in Connor Hughes, who's been in West Virginia watching Malik Nabers run in person. We'll figure out what the hell's going on at Giant Camp as well. It's Evan and Tiki with Sean Morash on The Fan. 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
5: 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Skubal leaves yesterday's game against the Orioles with a 7-0 lead, and the Tigers lose in extra innings to the Orioles 10-9. Detroit is now 7 games under .500 and needs to trade Tarik Skubal as we head into Monday's MLB trade deadline. I'm Nick Costos.
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0: is now taking you up until 1:40 Yankee pregame as the Yankees head to Wrigley for a three-game series with the Cubbies, the other side of Chicago there. But football on our mind to start the show. Yeah, we'll get into the Aaron Boone complaining after the game. We'll get into Freddy Peralta for some reason not being scratched from a start tonight. But we did a lot of Baker Mayfield to start hour number one. Giant fans, we introduce you here in hour number two as we head out to West Virginia. Our friend, NFL reporter for SNY, Connor Hughes. Follow him on Twitter, X, at Connor_J_Hughes. I mean, geez, Connor, add 50 more numbers there to your Twitter handle. What's going on, man?
1: I'm doing well, guys. How are you?
2: We're doing fantastic. Tell us the optimism that feels like it's floating around the Giants down there at the Greenbrier.
1: Yeah, it's I wouldn't say the talk of the town, obviously, because the Knicks just won it all. But I mean, it was a good off season for them, right, guys? I mean, look, you have a player that I think fans in this organization believe in at the quarterback position, and Jackson Dart, who showed a lot of promises in year one. You've got the biggest head coaching fish that's probably been available in recent years, who chose to come to New York and made it pretty clear that he wanted to coach the Giants. He's here. You've got the two first-round picks that they were able to get out there in CeCe and Reese. You've got Carter coming back. Malik is practicing again. So it seems like a lot of things are breaking the Giants' way right now. And at least when before they can actually lose a game, the optimism is pretty high for them.
2: Right. You want to be positive, and there's some positives to get into, including Malik Nabers, which you just mentioned. I think that's the biggest one. So we heard about this on after day one, how he looked good. He was running more, good form than we kind of expected after seeing that softball video. But he's also not going full speed and fully sticking his foot in the ground or really in competitive type situations. Mm-hmm. What should be the expectation for his readiness? Because people are saying maybe he'll play week one. I still have trouble believing that, but what should we expect after seeing him for a couple of days?
1: Well, the fact that he's even out there, Tiki, is kind of crazy. I mean, because we all talk to people. I mean, mm-hmm. There was a lot of pessimism internally about whether or not he was going to be ready or when exactly he was going to be ready. I mean, I remember talking to one person who had said, like, oh, you know, he might not be ready until November. And I was like, well, that seems crazy. So I touched base with someone close to Malik and was like, hey, is this true? And he goes, no, it's not going to be November, but it does sound like it's going to be a bit before he's out there. So, like, even these were people close to Malik who were like, yeah, we don't think he's going to be ready. And that would signal, oh, he's going to be on the pup list to start camp and all that stuff. And so for him to avoid that and still be out there, and again, you're right, it's individual drills. He's not in teamwork. He hasn't had to fight anyone off of a press. And even when watching him run through team drills, or individual work and then the full offense drill, look, his burst looks good. His acceleration looks good. His speed looks good. His cutting looks good. He's getting down well. He moved throughout the ladder drill well. But there is still, you can tell, some apprehension and some things that he does and some hesitation with his expected now.
2: Yeah.
1: But I don't know why you wouldn't believe, based off what we're seeing here, seven weeks away from the opener?
0: Six now.
1: I don't know if we're seeing this now. Why would we not believe he's going to be ready in at least some capacity for the opener against the Cowboys? And I'm not saying he's going to be ready for a 60 or 70 play workload.
2: Right.
1: But I don't think he's going to be inactive. I think right now the optimism, barring a setback, is justified that he should be out there in the opener.
0: Wow. Yeah. And Connor, look, as surprised as many of us were when Jordan had the first report about him not starting on pup, and then we were all surprised to see how he looked, at least in video form, in day one. I think Tiki and I were both equally surprised. Forget how he looked in day two, but the fact that he was out there in day two. Is this a Harbaugh thing? Is this a Nabers thing? Is he going to work in some days off here? Because I was kind of shocked that he did that in back-to-back days already to start camp.
1: You can go even further than that, Sean, because he had to get on a flight here to West Virginia. So, you know, like with the pressurized cabin and all that stuff. So Joe Shane actually made that comment before the first practice that, like, you know, he had to go on a flight. He had to do the conditioning test. He then had to practice the first time. Then he had to practice the second time. But it's very clear that this team has a plan for him in place. And the one thing that Joe stressed a lot of is that it's contingent on how the body feels. So if Malik ever goes to them and says, hey, guys, something doesn't feel right. Hey, guys, this is a little different. Hey, guys, I don't really like this. They're going to pull him back. But they're going to push him until they can't really push him. And then they'll bring him back. And then they'll push him a little bit more. I mean, because and everyone said this. I mean, Brian Burns talked about it. Harbaugh talked about it. And Jackson Dart talked about it as well. All of these guys are telling him,

0: do not rush it. We don't care how great you look in practice. We don't care how great you look in training camp. We need you when the games count. That's what we need you for, and that's the focus for the Giants. So I don't think they're going to force him to do too much. I don't think they're forcing him to do too much now. Like, even when you see him at practice, Sean, like, he goes through the individual drills. Mm-hmm. Once the individual drills are over, he's immediately with a trainer, stretching out, going inside, doing some additional rehab work. So they do truly have a plan in place to make sure he is ready for when the games count.
1: Right. And so with him maybe being available, maybe not, it then begs the question, well, who is catching these balls from Jackson Dart? Now, I've heard that Malachi Fields, former Wahoo, by the way, Notre Dame as well. But we've heard that Malachi Fields has had a good camp so far. But who else can we believe in? I mean, I know Darius Slayton has this this historic, he's getting close to being one of the best productive wide receivers in Giants history. But we know his drop rate last year was frustrating to everybody. Calvin Austin is new. Darnell Mooney is new. Juju Smith-Schuster. And then obviously Odell Beckham Jr. Like, What is this going to look like? Because there's 14 of these guys in camp.
0: Yeah, it's I wouldn't say the island of misfit toys right now, but I don't think there's really I don't think there's like an obvious number two. Right now, when they go out there with the starting unit, it's Slayton, Austin, and Mooney. And Mooney had a good day yesterday. I think he made some impressive grabs. Really, really pretty. He probably was going to be sacked on the play, but in camp, they let him play through.
1: Right.
0: Gorgeous touch pass from Jackson Dart deep down the middle and right into Mooney's hands with a couple defenders around him. So, I mean, Mooney flashed a little bit on Thursday when he had a quieter Wednesday. Slayton, I think you just know what he is. I mean, you don't need to see him lighting up camp to know what you're going to get from him on a day-in, day-out basis. He is what he is.
1: Right.
0: And then that slot position where, you know, Austin made a couple grabs. I don't think he's really stood out. Braxton Berrios is catching everything thrown to him, but he's working with the second team. So you would assume that Braxton Berrios should be beating the second team nickel corners and finding holes in the second team defense. Like, he should be doing that, and he is. To his credit, but like you'd expect that. And then Odell is obviously working in there. And you mentioned Fields. He's made some plays. He made actually one catch in 7-on-7 drills that brought Cam Scataboo into like just an eruption screaming about, you know, what he can do with his size. So he is a noticeably big bodied dude. I know people have said the Plaxico comparison, but like Plax was so massive and lanky.
1: Right.
0: This guy's more big. Like he's a big dude out there. So he's somebody who I think is still learning and needs to learn how to really play within his frame, but I think he'll have a role. I don't know if it's going to be his wide receiver two this year, but I don't know if there's a good answer to that question. And I think that's one of the reasons why, you know, they probably want Malik out there sooner rather than later. But the one answer that probably would be the non-wide receiver is Isaiah Likely, because he's been really involved these first 2 days and they're using him in so many different ways where you'll have Theo out there and also Likely out there, whether he's in the slot or split wide. I mean, they're using him as a weapon.
2: Right. Has Odell Beckham Jr. spent any time with the first team offense?
0: Yeah, he rotates. So he's with the second grouping of receivers. But then when they rotate, because he has been out there with Jackson Dart. So when that first trio that I was talking about, when those guys rotate out and Beckham rotates in with the second group of guys, they're out there still with Jackson Dart, but he hasn't been like taking first team reps from Slayton or taking first team reps from Mooney or anything like that. And look, I covered Odell's very first training camp practice or first training camp season with the Giants back in 2014. And if you remember, guys, like, he had that hamstring injury, so he basically never practiced anyway. I didn't get a chance to see him in his prime. I don't know if he's a notoriously slow camp starter. Somebody was telling me that the other day, like yesterday, actually, like, don't worry about him. He's going to be fine. Don't worry about him. He's going to be fine. Like, he, trust me, he's going to get going. Like, one of those things. But to this point, it's been a very quiet start for Odell. And it's not that he hasn't been getting open. Like, there's been a couple times because, again, he's one of those dudes where he steps on the field. You want to see what he's going to do, so you watch him. We're standing on the sideline, so it's not a perfect vantage point. It looks like he's been opened a couple times. He just hasn't been thrown to. I mean, I think it's been in two practices, three targets, and he has one catch, and one was way over his head, and I think one was another throwaway on a play. So he really hasn't been thrown to at all. So I was actually joking with Art Stapleton and Jordan on the sideline that, like, just tell James just throw some to Odell and see what happens. Like, just throw some up there and let's see if he does something fun. Like, because other than that, it's been a little boring.
1: Well, one last quick one on Odell. He's not a lock. I mean, I gave you the numbers, It's 14. So. They're only going to keep 6 or 7, maybe. 6, 7. You like what I did there. But he's not a lock, right?
0: No, he's not. And if you have one of these younger guys that really steps up and shows something, you have to play the game, because this is somebody who, he might not.

0: be technically as good as Odell Beckham Jr. might be at the moment. But if he's a younger player, you can say, well, we've got him under team control for 3-4 years here. Mm. He might be a better player than Odell, current Odell, in 2 years. And so he's worth developing and getting these reps as opposed to Odell, who's just going to stand on the sideline. He's not going to obviously play gunner. He's not going to play special teams. He's really just an outside wide receiver with no special teams value. So, no, I don't think he's locked to make the team at all. In fact, I think he needs to show he deserves that spot on the team, certainly.
1: Well, the biggest star the Giants added this offseason wasn't Odell Beckham Jr. It was John Harbaugh. It's only been 2 days mm-hmm. so far. We're entering day number three. From your eyesight, what is the biggest drastic change about Giants camp with John Harbaugh running the show compared to what we've had previously, including Brian Daboll?
0: He's a professional is the way that I would describe it. The way that he talks, the way that he acts, when you see him moving from the different drills and with the different players and working with different groupings, the way that things are organized, the way that things are running. I mean, it just feels like a professional operation. Like you can see it right away why this guy has been a head coach for basically 2 decades. Like you get it. You can see it. Now, the criticisms with Baltimore were always, is he the coach to get us over the hump? Like, yeah, we're winning 10, 11 games every year, but like, that's not the standard. We want to win Super Bowls. Mm-hmm. Is he good enough and schematically good enough to get us to a Super Bowl? I don't know that. We'll find out. But immediately you can tell that with him on the Giants sideline, their floor is raised. And I think that the days of this team truly bottoming out and winning like 2 games, 3 games, 4 games, I think with Harbaugh, that won't be the case. Their bad seasons will be those 7, 8, 9 win years. And right. then their good seasons are going to be 10, 11, 12. And we'll be probably having this conversation in a couple of years saying, well, is John good enough to get him over the hump?
2: That kind of thing. It's funny, Connor, you bring that up because when we used to talk about my career, we had some bad seasons, but they were 7-win seasons or, you know, 500. That was bad. And then when it finally got really bad at 4 wins, that's when Fossil lost his job and they brought in Tom Coughlin. Real quickly, Francis Maiunoa, he's slotted in as the starting right guard. How's he looking so far in camp?
0: Here's the best thing I can tell you about him is that I haven't noticed him. And as an offensive lineman, that's a good thing.
2: No,
0: because
2: right.
0: we don't have the luxury of replay. Like, so it's not like I can go back and watch the all 22 and specifically keep my eye on him. So usually the only time you notice an offensive lineman is when he's getting beat pretty regularly. Like, I noticed Andrew Thomas a lot yesterday because Abdul Carter beat him twice. You know what I mean? Like, that's when you notice offense. And that's not a criticism of Thomas as much as it is praise for Abdul Carter just having a really good day yesterday.
2: Of course.
0: But, yeah, I haven't noticed him, and that's a good thing.
2: Yeah, like, that is a good thing.
0: And I will say, because he's playing on the interior right now, there have been several times, Tiki, where I've watched enough training camp practices, and now, man, like, most of the time in these drills, the running back runs into the line. He kind of gets slapped on the shoulder 17 times, and he finds his way through and runs all the way down the field for, you know, whatever. You can't tell what if the play would have worked or not.
2: Right.
0: There have been several times the first 2 days where there have been legitimate, noticeable running lanes for these backs to move through. Like, these offensive linemen have moved guys out of the way. You've seen the play set up, and you've seen whether it's Scadaboo or Tracy get through the line and not get slapped on the shoulder for 4, 5, or 6 yards, which is a positive development. And with CT in the middle there, I mean, he's playing a role in it.
1: Yeah, I hear that, and I fortunately go to the negative, which would mean, is that a bad sign for the run defense? And then the fact that, like, you know, he just mentioned CC Maiunoa. How about Orville Reese? Because, you know, when was the last time the Giants picked top five and you felt like you really haven't talked or heard? We're all talking about Maiunoa. Orville Reese, has he shown up at all here?
0: Not yet, but it's still been early. For the bad reason. I mean, he could have made a play on a ball yesterday and didn't. It was in zone coverage, and he just missed a play. Like, he could have made a play. Jordan is walking through the house. So that's Jordan. And I think you guys know, right? I think the world knows that, like, the beat here of me, Jordan, and Pat Leonard all sharing a house together.
1: Exactly. I heard you on a podcast not be able to have a phone turned off, so I know a lot's going on over there.
0: Oh, yeah. We're basically in a frat house at the moment, which was great because, like, I left my wife for, like, 2 weeks here, and she's like, wait, so, well, at least you'll probably be lonely in a hotel. And I'm like, well, not exactly, because you know, like, my four closest friends in the beat. Yeah, we're all living together.
2: All right,
0: and then I'm putting the golf clubs in the car too, and she's giving me the death glare.
2: You were bad. You should have done that secretly.
0: The newborn back home, dude. Yeah,
2: I know.
0: I was getting death glares. Dude.
2: Oh, without a doubt, you should have shipped them quietly.
0: I know. God bless my wife.
2: Beverage of choice in the fridge, Connor?
0: You guys don't have any do you guys have those sponsors? Should I do one of those?
2: Doesn't matter.
0: Give a shout out.
2: No, not at all. Yeah. I'm just curious.
0: We got Nooners in there.
2: Nice.
0: There's Gatorade in here, Nooners, water, And I don't drink beer, but Dan and Jordan are beer drinkers. So there's some of that in there as well.
2: What's the handle? You got a handle or something?
0: We do. We Jordan's pointing at me right now to tell you. So Jordan brought down a bottle of Don Julio Anejo. So we have been dabbling into that as well. And actually,
1: jeez, so you know, Connor, I knew something was going on in that house. Don Julio Nooners. No wonder Pat Leonard's been so positive for 2 days at camp.
0: Yeah, that's it too. I don't think he's gonna. After we saw him on the golf course yesterday, I don't think he's gonna be so positive.
2: That's funny.
0: Me and Jordan took down him and Bruce Beck. So we were quite the 2v2 there. It was great. We came down to like 16-17.
2: Connor, I am so jealous. You have no idea because I love.
0: Oh, dude, come this next one, Tiki. We'll take you out.
2: I love the Greenbrier because we used to have the ACC kickoff thing down there. Dude, the place is phenomenal. But let's get back to football.
0: Arvell Reese. He missed the one play.
2: Right.
0: Like that I noticed him for. I have not seen him yet be used in that way of
2: off the edge.
0: Oh, he's rushing in the middle. He's rushing outside. Oh, he's like this true, like just, you know, disruptor that they're moving all over the field. He's just been playing a traditional linebacker spot next to Edmonds. Right. And I think right now that, because the thing to remember about him, man, and this is like, yes, and this is why some coaches weren't as high on him as a top five pick as other people, is like, yes, he can do so many different things. He has that skill set to rush and drop and play and be a force in the middle. Like, he can do all of that. But in order for him to do 27 different things, he needs to learn all 27 of those things.
2: Right.
0: And that's a lot to put on a rookie's plate. So it looks like right now what the Giants are saying is like, dude, you're our will linebacker. Learn to be our will linebacker. And once you've mastered that, then we're going to add more to your plate. And so, unfortunately, like in padless practices right now, those things aren't like standing out at the moment.
2: Right. One of the more convoluted evaluations of a rookie last year was Abdul Carter, because from a fan standpoint, you felt like he wasn't impactful. But from a, let's just say PFF standpoint, because they do this stuff, he was very impactful. Like he was impacting games, though he was not impacting stat lines. You just mentioned him going up against Andrew Thomas and beating him a couple of times. From what I've read from you all from afar, he's having a great camp. Is he primed to take that next step that everybody has kind of been waiting for, to be not a double-digit sack leader, because it's hard to have two of them, but you know what I mean. He seems like he was prepped last year, and now his work ethic that got called out in the middle of the last season is now benefiting him going into this one.
0: Yeah, and you know what else I kind of like too, Tiki, is that a year ago, and this also kind of plays into the Arvell Reese conversation that we were just having, is that the Giants used him everywhere as a rookie in camp. So, like, you would see him from the left side. Then he would be rushing from the right side. Then he'd be standing up. Then he'd be at defensive tackle. Like, they were throwing a lot and putting a lot on his plate. I mean, so, again, he's a rookie into the NFL, first training camp, coming off of college, coming off of the whole pre-draft process. And now it's like, hey, learn these 37 different roles. And you would see sometimes he would just like destroy people with like spin moves on the inside because he's just so hard to tackle. But it was doing a lot of everything. Through camp these first it's only been 2 days. We'll have another practice here in a little bit. But he's been rushing exclusively against Andrew Thomas. Mm-hmm. And I think that's a good thing because it seems like what the Giants are saying is like, you are our edge rusher. Go be an elite level edge rusher. And it's like, once you master that, then we'll put some more on your plate. We'll see if they then, you know, start when they get really creative, they start, you know, Denard starts moving around and stuff like that. But he had a decent day one. He really flashed day two. I mean, the Giants offense was bad yesterday. But a big reason for that was not Jackson Dart looks bad, not, oh my God, no receivers are getting open. It was that Abdul Carter was just ruining the practice. I mean, I had two sacks for him, a third sack that he forced. I believe he had a TFL as well. I mean, he was a disruptive force. And you also have Brian Burns, who was making plays as well. So, I mean, it was a very promising thing to see yesterday, building off of a pretty decent day Wednesday.
1: Connor Hughes, SMY. One more for me, Connor. I know you got to get back to Jordan making you an omelet or whatever. But look,
0: you want to go get food? I'm hungry.
1: Everything is so positive right now, as it should be 2 days into camp. There's got to be something sticking out that is a negative, maybe an elephant in the room. 2 days through a camp, what do you think is the biggest issue right now with the Giants?
0: We talked about it a little bit ago, man. I would say that without Malik, that wide receiver crew doesn't look very good.
1: Yeah.
0: I mean, I think that's real. I mean, when I'm sitting here and you want to say like, who's the best player in practice, and I'm saying Braxton Berrios, like, I don't think that's a great thing. Like, shout out Braxton. Like, great. Like, I like him a lot. Braxton's a really good dude. And I'm happy he's back with the Giants. He's really good. I got to know him pretty well with the Jets, but I think like you hope to see like maybe some more of those free, not the guy that was signed 3 weeks ago, but like some of those other guys that like they brought and invested money in, like really making plays and stepping up. And likely he's been good, but like, the other wide receivers, man, like there's a lot to be desired there.
2: Yeah. Now, Connor, I know you're at Giant Camp, but you keep an ear out at least for the Jets goings on.
0: Yes.
2: We had this conversation to start the show, and it's really just speculation on my part. I was talking to my brother about the whole Baker Mayfield thing. It's not likely to happen, but should it be on the Jets' mind to think about Baker Mayfield in a potential trade?
0: Not a trade, but because I don't think Tampa will give him up. I mean, that's I think that was the whole thing, if I'm not mistaken, was like Baker's like, well, we're just going to now have to deal with this in the offseason. You have to figure it out. Like, right. If anything happened at the end of the year, yeah, I mean, Baker's a hell of a quarterback, and he's also a culture changer. So, like, yeah, if that was something that opened itself up, and say the Jets win 7 games this year, and the Colts also have a decent season, and suddenly, you know, maybe the Cowboys as well, and now suddenly those Jets picks are not top 10, or maybe not top 5, but they're in the teens.
2: Right.
0: And you have an opportunity to give one of those or two of those to go get a Baker or make a play like that. Yeah, I mean, I think that has to be on their mind. Just honestly, what's also on their mind is, what if Geno's good? Like, you know, if Geno's good, do we really want to just move on from him if we know we've got something here? Where, I mean, you can look at what the Vikings just did, where they let Sam Darnold go thinking they had the guy in the first round pick, and that turned out to be a colossal mistake. So right. I think everything is on the table right now for the Jets, and they're considering everything. And I was talking to some people over there because I hit up some of my guys just saying, like, hey, going to be with you on August 5th, but, like, how are things looking? I've heard really good things about David Bailey, and Klubnik, actually, was another their quarterback they drafted in the fourth round. I heard some good praise about him.
2: Yeah, I mean, I liked him last year. I did a couple of his games last year at Clemson, and I think he's going to be a good prospect. And by the way, I'm just sour on Geno because of this offseason. Nothing to do with anything on the field. Yeah. It's just like, dude, what's wrong with you? Like, you're a grown-ass man. You're a veteran quarterback. Yeah. You know that this is going to be impactful in some way when you make bad decisions like that. So I'm just soured on him. He may be great, but I just think the Jets need to start thinking.
1: Hey, Connor, it's August tomorrow. Who has a better record, Giants or Jets?
0: Giants. I think like through August?
1: This year.
0: Oh, yeah. I thought you meant like who's winning camp so far, and I was like, oh, God, I can't do that yet. I haven't even seen them.
1: No.
0: I think the Giants are going to have a better record. I mean, I think the Giants are at baseline probably a 7 or an 8-win team this year, and then if Jackson Dart's really good is when we can start talking about more than that. Like, no, Jackson holds the keys, but I think they can win 7 or 8 with their current state.
1: I appreciate the truthful answer. That was just my way of getting Jet fans to get in your mention saying you hate them.
0: My favorite is that, dude, I tweet anything positive about the Giants, and I'm just dragged by the Giants.
2: Just wait till Evan comes back. He's like, why'd you have Connor on without me?
1: He was already annoyed. He was already annoyed. We had you. Yeah. Well, Connor, we love you. Enjoy West Virginia. Thank you so much, man. Connor Hughes, SMY.
2: Be good, bro.
1: Take him on Twitter. All right, take care. Connor, the best. How about that? A little beat reporter of Summer House.
2: I know. That's actually kind of cool. That
1: sounds fun.
2: That's how you should do it, by the way.
1: Yeah.
2: Instead of staying in a hotel that it's like weird. Hey, you want to meet in the lobby?
1: Yeah. Oh, I saw you on the elliptical this morning.
2: I know.
1: Exactly. No, 1,000%. That's cool. Obviously, I'm very envious and jealous that everybody's having a good time in West Virginia. I do have to say, though, Tiki, real quick before we break, you talked about the Greenbrier. I've seen some of these videos that come out. I don't think this is my style hotel. The old school rugs.
2: It's a good old Southern
1: hotel. Oh, my God. That is not the Hilton's I'm used to.
2: No.
1: I saw Calvin Austin's room. I'm like, what is this? A rug in the bathroom? What is going on in that place? It's like taken out of 1960 and nobody changed it.
2: But it does need an upgrade.
1: Okay.
2: It does.
1: All right. Make sure I wasn't going crazy because I heard you pump it up.
2: I haven't been there in a minute. I mean, 20 something years ago.
1: All right.
2: So, but I don't think it's changed.
1: It doesn't look like it.
2: But it's beautiful.
1: The grounds look beautiful, for sure. I just was looking at some of the rooms and going, what the hell is going on? All right, we'll get back to your calls. Baker Mayfield still very much on the table. We'll introduce some baseball as well. Plus, where is Evan today? And it dawned on me, I should have called him out on this yesterday. It's Evan and Tiki with Sean Morash on The Fan. 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
32: It is Evan and Tiki with Sean Morash, and we just gave away our Fanatics Fan Cash winner on this Fan Cash Friday. Let's go to that winner, Christopher in New City. Christopher, congrats on some Fan Cash, man. What's going on?
33: Oh, thanks, man. I appreciate it, guys.
32: What kind of fan are you, Chris?
33: Well, I'm a, first of all, a New York Ranger fan, then a Yankee fan, then a Giant fan, but
32: Very depressed on a Yankee team that will go to the postseason and all this buzz with the Giants. Why so sad, Chris?
33: Every overtime, every extra inning game of the Yankees, I know they're going to lose. It's incredible. Like they just they take the lead, then they lose. Take the lead, then they lose. It's over and over and over again. It's like a reoccurring nightmare with them.
32: So you're taking that fan cash and you're betting the Cubs today as a result?
33: Yeah. No, you don't actually like doing it. I like doing like I pick four or five golfers. Thursday.
34: What is it this weekend?
33: I didn't look at it yet this week because I really wasn't going to bet it, but now I'm looking. I'll actually wait till next week. Today's Friday, so wait till Thursday and pick a couple of golfers, try to get them in the top 20.
34: Smart thing.
32: I respect that. Well, Chris, congrats on the fan cash. You're our first fan cash winner that openly admitted they're going to throw it on a golf parlay, which I like. That's different. I know plenty of people that make a little scratch
34: way,
32: on that
34: as well.
32: That's
34: a good way. Listen,
33: I'm not too good at it because what I do is I pick four or five, and then they usually give you like a good buyout. I'm like, I'll wait till the end, and then one of the guys doesn't make it. Anyway, I should take the buyout.
34: Right. Always take the buyout on golf because it's easy to craft the bet on the links.
32: No problem. Yeah, Chris, well, congrats,
33: Tiki,
32: man.
33: By the way, man, you are one of my favorite Giants of all time.
34: I appreciate
33: Mark Mavaro than you. I love you guys.
34: Thank you, man. I appreciate you, brother.
32: Well, enjoy, Chris. Enjoy that fan cash. Take care, man. Have a good weekend. Another satisfied fan cash Friday winner, which is exactly why you should always listen to the show every single Friday. That Fanatics fan cash could be yours to spend a little weekend scratch gambling on.
34: Yeah.
32: Okay, the fan focus is presented by Chef IQ. 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We have some breaking NFL adjacent news. Tiki, Tony Romo, of course, we saw the video come out earlier this week of what was the
3: OWI.
34: Operating
3: while intoxicated.
34: I think it's the same, right?
3: Yeah, I saw that and I didn't originally know and I had to look at it. Basically the same thing.
34: Right.
3: Bottom line is this. The video came out and, look, it didn't look good. Tony Romo was, you know, I can't hear you. I'm going to grandma and grandpa's house. Then he had like that whole afterwards when he is doing the drills. It just, look, it didn't look right. And
34: tried to call his lawyer.
3: It was a mess. And I'm going to say the same thing about Tony Romo that I said about Tiger Woods when I was on The Weekend when that broke, which is, dude, I know that life is filled with mistakes. We should be at the point in 2026 where there is zero excuse if you're that intoxicated to get behind the wheel of a car, especially with all the rideshare apps and everything. And if you do decide to do that and you do get pulled over and thankfully don't hurt anybody, I have no problem with consequences being met for your actions. And the consequences, at least for right now, Tony Romo has been placed on leave from his role at CBS Sports until further notice. CBS has announced. Yeah. And we do have word J.J. Watt is going to replace Romo and work with Jim Nantz and Tracy Wolfson for now. So I don't know.
34: And so what does that now do for Ian?
3: I don't know who gets paired with Ian Eagle. I don't know. Is that a phone call?
34: It's just an interesting thing. Ian's the best.
3: I love Ian. Yeah. Yeah, this is fascinating. Look, whatever you think of Tony Romo, the broadcast, like maybe people love him. I'll be honest with you. He's not my cup of tea on games. The calling plays thing, I think, got a little out of hand. But this is just more about you were an idiot, and CBS couldn't allow you to go up there and start calling football games. Now, when they say for now, does that mean we're going to get one of those, hey, Tony Romo is going into like a rehab, and he comes out, and they kind of like reshape his image? Like, I guess that's possible. They certainly didn't say he's fired. They certainly didn't say he was laid off. But I would not anticipate, if J.J. Watt's replacing him for now, I would suspect that means the start of this regular season. We're not talking about preseason games here.
34: Yeah, I mean, they do a couple of, well, not usually, actually, to be honest with you.
3: Because you got sent to Denver a couple of years ago.
34: Yeah,
3: wasn't?
34: But that was because I was working with Matt Ryan for the first time.
3: Yeah, okay, so we're working out the
34: kinks. So it was a three-man booth. And then Jason McCourty, we also had another three-man booth. So they wanted to get some reps doing it together before you go into the regular season. And nobody knows each other's cadence. Nobody knows when to talk. And Andrew Catalan, who is our play-by-play guy, who's awesome, by the way, he has to figure out how to get it to both of us. And so we would do preseason simply to get reps.
3: Yeah.
34: Because it was unfamiliar. But I don't know. I don't remember if they do. I think they do at least one.
3: So, you know, last night I was watching the Rams and Seahawks. The NFC Championship game was on again on NFL Network.
34: Right.
3: I got the itch. So I was downstairs recording a show. I had that Mets Marlins up my little TV wall in front of me. And I just caught it and it caught my eye at the bottom of the screen. They were showing like the preseason schedule. And I know because I saw the logo. CBS has a game on Friday, August 28th. The reason I bring that up is, would that be a spot where they would have had Nantz doing the game,
34: maybe,
3: and now that's going to be a J.J. Watt spot?
34: Yeah,
3: I don't know.
34: They should get a rep together.
3: I think that's probably right.
34: You have to.
3: And I don't know what the big CBS game. So last year, if you remember, I think it was Brady and Burkhardt for Fox did a 1 o'clock, and they did the Giants Commander game, leaving Romo and Nantz to do whatever the big 4 o'clock game is. I'm forgetting what it was. It doesn't matter. Either way, there are two 425 like main CBS and a main Fox game. So I don't know if there's going to be one of those week one joint networks crashing against each other.
34: Yeah, which they've gone away from, by the way.
3: Yeah, and it looks like it might be back this year. The two CBS games, Cardinals Chargers is not a big one. That's just a West Coast one. But they do have Packers Vikings at 425 on CBS. I don't know if that's going to be the Nantz game, but I have a hard time thinking if they're putting him on leave today, that Tony Romo is in the booth on that day.
34: Yeah.
3: That would be what I would suggest. So it doesn't look like if you like the, here we go, Jim. You may not get that on CBS, ever again, or at least to start the year. But Tony Romo placed on leave by CBS, the news this morning. 888-808-1019. Eric in Clifton. Eric, what's up?
34: Hey, Eric.
4: Afternoon, boys. How we doing?
34: All's well.
4: I wanted to say, Sean, you should have said that caller before they wanted to trade for Mahomes. You should have said that they should simultaneously trade for Josh Allen to back him up.
3: I was absurd. Eric, I tried to expunge that call from my brain.
4: Oh, my God. I mean, the trade wouldn't be accepted on Madden.
34: That's great. I love that.
4: Keith, you were talking about the Les Snead and the Sean McVay thing. My take was a little different. I thought it was more of a Muhammad Ali rope-a-dope. I think that Snead and McVay are like attached at the hip because it seems like Amazon's got a blank check waiting for McVay, and Steve knows it. I think that he really wanted Ty Simpson, and it's true because like the next month they tacked on an additional $55 million in fresh money for Stafford's contract because he couldn't have been happy with that draft pick. So I don't know. To me, it seemed like it was a good cop, bad cop act.
34: Yeah, maybe, maybe. That wasn't based on anything, Eric. It was just, I know that the Rams play chess. Like, they don't do what every other team does.
3: Yes.
34: And so when you have Matt Stafford, and you know eventually he's going to either retire or he's going to be beat up out of the game because he has had some injury issues over the last few seasons, you still want to win. And yeah, he was in a lame duck situation. He did get a little bit of an extension that pushes him out another year. But I don't know. I just, and when they drafted Ty Simpson, I know that they're not worried about finding their next quarterback because they never worry about finding their next quarterback.
3: No.
34: They just go get their next quarterback. And
3: yeah, they traded.
34: You know who I could see coming to the Los Angeles Rams at some point? Joe Burrow.
3: Yeah, you're right.
34: You know
3: you're
34: what
3: right.
34: I mean?
3: Yeah, yeah, yeah.
34: Like, they, whatever. What do you want, Cincinnati? We want Joe Burrow.
3: Right.
34: Matt Stafford's done. We want Joe Burrow. Yeah, I know we drafted Ty Simpson. You want Ty Simpson? We'll give you Ty Simpson. You can start over again.
3: Jared Goff-like when they did that. Just, yeah.
34: I this is based on nothing. I haven't talked to nobody. I don't know anything about anything.
3: It's based on following the way the Rams operate.
34: I just look at what Les Snead has done over the last decade, and I know he's playing above everybody else. And so
3: yeah,
34: that draft pick made no sense to me. And so when I look at it, Ty Simpson, it's like, dude, did they draft him to just trade him?
3: And McVay is right there with Kevin O'Connell and Kyle Shanahan, where if 100%. A guy sits under you and you don't watch him play, you just assume they've absorbed the world right. And they will be great
34: right.
3: After. 888-808-1019. Our buddy Mario in Long Beach, having a big week here on The Fan. Mario, what's up?
34: What up, Mario?
5: What's going on, guys? How you doing?
34: All's well.
5: I got a point about the Giants and a technical question for you, Tiki.
34: Go
5: a technical football question for me. The point is, I remember when the Jets, I'm a Jet fan, a Yankee, and Knicks. And I like the Giants, so I don't really dislike the Giants. Right. So, you know, when the Jets got their quarterback,
34: Gino.
5: The all timer.
34: Rogers.
5: Yes, I gotta forget this guy. Rogers. Everybody was saying first year Super Bowl.
34: Yes.
5: And I'm saying, wait a minute, we haven't made the playoffs in 15
34: yep.
5: years.
34: Right.
5: Can we at least get a winning record or close to one and then see if we take it from there? It's like trying to get to the top of the ladder without going up any steps.
34: Yep.
5: You know?
34: Right.
5: So I think the same thing is true because I hear a lot of hosts saying, oh, if the Giants don't make the playoffs this year, I'll be very disappointed.
34: Yeah, no.
5: Wait a minute.
34: A big jump.
3: Yep.
5: Yeah, I agree with Connor. You 7 or 8 wins, you doubled your wins, and if you see you're in every game, I don't see them losing games really badly anymore, you know?
3: And then you examine the roster, Mario. You examine the roster as to why you lost the games you ended up losing from there, fix those holes, and then you're off and running in 2027.
5: And here's my technical question, Tiki. You ready?
34: Go ahead.
5: Okay, I don't understand. Let's look at the 2 years ago, the MVP, right? Mm-hmm. Lamar has 41 touchdowns. 4 interceptions for the year,
34: yes,
5: right?
34: Yes.
5: 4. 4,100 yards passing, 66 percentage completion, right?
34: Yep.
5: 900 yards rushing, 8.8 yards per attempt on the throw, and 119 quarterback rating.
34: Yeah.
5: Josh Allen has 28 touches, 6, 37 yards, 3,700 yards passing, 500 yards rushing,
34: yep,
5: and a 7.7, and his quarterback rating's 101, and he wins the MVP.
34: Yeah.
5: Makes no sense.
34: Well,
5: something's wrong with that.
34: Well, I agree,
3: and
34: again, this is not going to affect Lamar Jackson's legacy, I don't think. I mean, he's a multiple MVP winner mm-hmm. already. He's done stuff that just quarterbacks haven't consistently, not really even ever done. And so it's not that. I just felt like there was Lamar Jackson fatigue. And unfortunately, he was pushed because Josh Allen was not undeserving.
3: Right.
34: But I do believe Lamar Jackson had a better season. And
3: I agree.
34: But how many times in a row are you going to keep giving it to Lamar Jackson?
3: Yeah,
34: because he's a cheat code. Right?
3: He
34: doesn't turn the ball over. He rushes for almost 1,000 yards.
3: Well, the dual threat, it's like, how could you not give it to Ohtani in baseball?
34: That's exactly right. It's kind of the same conversation.
3: Yes.
34: Right?
3: Yes.
34: It's just, how can you not say Ohtani is the best?
3: Right. When you're, in theory, one of the best running backs in football and one of the best quarterbacks
34: right.
3: in football.
34: Right.
3: It's exactly the same.
34: Yeah, that was the 2024 MVP voting. The one thing, let me see. This is the first place. So he beat him essentially by about 5.5%.
3: which is nothing.
6: 5.5%. I mean, they had the same amount of completions. Their completion percentage was about the same. Lamar Jackson threw for more yards, had 13 more touchdowns and

0: two less interceptions and rush for 400 more yards.
1: Yeah, it's kind of wild.
0: It is wild. Now, Josh Allen had 12 rushing touchdowns. Lamar Jackson had four.
1: And the Ravens didn't make the playoffs.
0: Yes.
1: And that, you know, could have been a tiebreaker.
0: And I think that ultimately would have, they did make the playoffs.
1: Oh.
0: They lost to
1: I'm getting the years confused
0: they,
1: now.
0: They lost to the Bills.
1: That's right. I'm sorry. I'm getting confused.
0: Yeah, you have a different year.
1: I'm thinking about last year's Ravens not making the playoffs.
0: This is 2 years ago.
1: 2 years ago. Boy, all those years blend together. See, it's very hard for John Harbaugh to miss the playoffs.
0: Yeah. I mean, look, Josh Allen had a great season. He had 12 rushing touchdowns, one receiving touchdown, and threw 28 touchdowns.
1: He's a great player.
0: Yeah.
1: He's a great
0: player.
1: They
0: were both great.
1: Yeah. He's a total sellout for those Nickel Bills uniforms, but he's a great player. Our buddy Kendrick and Suffern. Kendrick,
0: hey,
1: you get your ass back to work in school yet or what?
2: Hey, Sean, you know what? I think this summer school I'm going to teach the Odyssey so they can enjoy the movies when they go on the weekend.
0: Right. Otherwise, nobody knows what the hell is going
1: well
0: on.
1: Well played, Kendrick. Right. Well played.
2: Yeah, you know. Well, anyway, guys, speaking of well played, summer school is Monday through Thursday where I work, so I'm off today. The kids are at camp. My wife went to work. And I have a random question for you before I get to the football point.
0: Go ahead.
2: So this morning I'm in the garage, and I'm cleaning some stuff out. I see the basketball lying there. Is it acceptable for a grown man to shoot hoops in his driveway without the kids? I felt like it was a little weird just going out there and shooting.
1: Absolutely it's acceptable. That's what are
0: funny.
1: You talking about?
0: It's funny.
1: You think people... You know,
0: Kendrick,
1: here's the problem.
0: I do that sometimes.
1: Yeah, but you can't put on like the wristbands and the headband.
0: Yeah,
1: you know what I mean?
0: No, you got to go out there with no shoes on.
1: Yeah, exactly. The Crocs, right? Whatever you want to do, exactly.
0: Ripped up t-shirt.
2: Yeah, I'm not lacing up my old high school shoes, but I was in sandals, and then I realized I don't want to break an ankle or something, so I didn't want to scataboo it, so I paused on it. But
1: and no hustling for the rebound on a missed shot either. Just let it roll back to you.
2: Oh, absolutely. A cool walk to get the ball if I airball.
0: 100%.
2: But I just never see, guys my age shooting around without the kids. I was like, I kind of want to shoot, so I went for it. But I did hear some things, and speaking of basketball, I heard you guys talking earlier about the buck, and the buck will stop with the coach, not the quarterback, because, a few months ago, we wanted the buck named Giannis, and now I heard you guys talking about Baker. And Kiki, it's not to say that the QB play doesn't have to be competent this year, but the focus needs to be more on the team. And last year with the Seahawks, everyone points to Sam Darnold, and the quarterback, deservedly so, gets a lot of the praise when things go right. But that team was flooded with first-round talent and early second-round talent. When you look at their line, their receiving core, their defense, there was a lot of top picks invested on that team. And that's how I want the Jets to be built. Organically and through the draft. And so to me, I think, Sam Darnold, let's not forget, he had Dave Canales and Liam Cohen in those first 2 years, and the coaching matters.
0: Oh, 100%. 100%. Hold on. Kendrick, I'm gonna pause you for a second. Because Sean and I had this, I'm not cutting you off, just pausing you for a second. Sean and I had this conversation in the break. What if Baker Mayfield's existence, NFL existence, is just to go places and fix them?
1: Yep.
0: Because doesn't it feel like that's what he's been? That's what his legacy could be. What that's worth, I don't know. But it is what it is. But doesn't that feel like what he brings? Because his energy is, and his leadership and his, I don't know, he doesn't give an F, you know what I mean?
1: It's like when you bring John Taffer into a bad bar.
0: Right.
1: NFL rescue.
0: So isn't that what the Jets need?
2: So I hear you, but I think that it could also be like somewhat coincidental, because I think there's a lot of parts for Baker there that worked. And he, again, like the quarterback tends to get a lot of the credit, not that they don't deserve it.
0: Right.
2: But, I think the exception to the rule had been that, you could get a quarterback who has been established. But now the rule seems to be, if you're not in the top 10, and let's be honest, we got to stop saying a quarterback's a top 10 quarterback, because half the league is a top 10 quarterback. Mm-hmm. And so 10 years ago, 20 years ago, you had the consistent names on the top of the list. Nowadays, you can have 20 different top 10 lists. And so unless you establish yourself as a clear-cut, Super Bowl-worthy quarterback, you're going to become available after either your rookie deal or, like Baker here, you've had your time, and it's almost like a Julius Randle, a Pete Alonso, where it's nothing personal, but we know what our ceiling is with you. And so to me, if I'm building with so much potential as a Jets fan, I don't want to cap the ceiling. And it's not a knock because he's a good quarterback, but I just don't think he's a difference maker. And with the Jets guys and the Giants, I'm super excited with the coaching and the talent that they have. I think, I know you guys just had Connor Green on there, but you know, DeMario Davis wearing the mic for the Jets now and moving Jamie and Sherwood,
1: yeah,
2: you know,
1: right.
2: David Bailey opening it up for Will McDonald. I think the same thing could be said for your guys' defense. I just think right now New York football has so much potential that the talk of like bringing in a 15th-ranked, 18th-ranked quarterback to me just sours it a little bit.
1: Yeah.
2: But I appreciate
1: Kendrick,
2: you giving me the...
1: Kendrick, hold on. Can I just, on the way out the door, I appreciate you. I just want you to answer me this one question. How much does it cost to get a Pirate's ear pierced?
2: I don't know how much.
1: A buck an ear.
2: Well done, guys. I appreciate you letting me drink some hoops and talking, man. I'll talk to you guys.
1: Take care, Kendrick.
0: See you, Kendrick. Have a good weekend, dude.
1: Kendrick and stuff. The absolute best.
0: Nice one. So he mentioned something interesting about Baker, which gets kind of... It's convoluted and it's somewhat unfair to Baker Mayfield. So Baker Mayfield has bounced around a little bit, but he has been with the Tampa Bay Buccaneers for the last three seasons. Two of those seasons, he made the Pro Bowl, 23 mm-hmm. and 24. And Kendrick was mentioning, you know, well, he had a really good coordinator in Dave Canales. And the following year, he had a really good coordinator in Liam Cohen. Both of them are now head coaches in the National Football League. And then he had a setback year in 2025. That's because, do you know Josh Grizzard?
1: I don't.
0: Exactly.
1: I don't. Sounds do like somebody know? I could have went to high school with.
0: That was his offensive coordinator last year.
1: Oh, so Josh is doing well at the high school.
0: In his fourth year, this is his fourth coordinator.
1: In Tampa, four different
0: He's been in four different systems in 4 years. You know who it is now? Zach Robinson. And you know why that's important? Because Zach Robinson was with him when he was with the Los Angeles Rams.
1: And Zach Robinson went to Atlanta after that?
0: Went to Atlanta for two seasons. Now he's with the Tampa Bay Buccaneers. And so when you talk about that Sean McVay adjacent hire, that's what the Bucs have done. So, look, let's say he doesn't get traded and he stays with the Buccaneers. I actually expect him to have a phenomenal season.
1: Yeah.
0: He won't be a top 15 quarterback. He'll be a top 10 quarterback. He'll be one of those guys that we're looking at saying, man, Baker Mayfield really should have gotten paid. The Buccaneers shouldn't have let him get the free agency type of thing. And so, again, I don't know how this is going to all pay out. I'm just saying there is an opportunity that's sitting in front of the Jets. This is what we started our show with. You can rewind it on the free Odyssey app back an hour and a half, 2 hours. This is what I feel like is an opportunity that you have to at least explore.
1: Yeah.
0: You have to. Even if it ends in nothing and Baker and his camp says, you know what, we're not interested. We actually want to stay here. We like Zach. We like what this Buccaneers potential future looks like for me. Thanks for asking, but no thank you. You have to explore it because I don't know if the Jets have an answer at quarterback and they can't keep sucking. They just can't. It's otherwise, they're turning over the entire situation. Muji probably keeps his job, but Aaron Glenn gets fired. The team turns over again. Some of the vets that came in on the defense or offensive side to be part of this problem just get pushed off because the new coach wants somebody else. Like, you got to stabilize yourself, man. And I mentioned this to Kendrick, and I'm saying it to you, Sean, now on air because we talked about it off air. Baker kind of is a stabilizer. He just is.
1: I'm usually anti that thought process, but not for that quarterback, for that franchise. I actually do think that's the perfect stabilizer. So much so that Connor Green, who's now also become an NFL insider, apparently, his father says he'll be back in and throw out all the Giants stuff he got for Christmas if Baker's the quarterback. Is that right?
3: So the mini football he got, it took the air out of that. Nice. He will officially become a Jets fan again if they get Baker Mayfield.
1: Nice. You hear
3: that? Big, huge news. Important news.
1: And this just in, I hear Woody Johnson's kids love Baker Mayfield's Madden rating. So that also would play well. 888-808-1019. The Tigers are doing something the Mets should be doing. 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And as we are taking you up until 1:40 Yankee pregame, Yankees in Chicago taking on the Cubs now after four games with the White Sox. 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

0: Flash here on the Fan. Got another hour and a half to play with. 140 back-to-back Yankee day games. Can't remember the last time that happened, not on a weekend.
1: I know.
0: Crazy 2 days in Chicago. So today versus the Cubs, we do have that Yankee lineup out.
1: Great summer for the afternoon drive show.
0: Yeah, well, yeah, must be. Right. We were an afternoon drive, we'd be split the signal and talk Giants training.
2: Exactly.
0: Just kidding. We love each other. Actually, I can remember the last time the Yankees played this Friday Wrigley game. Do you know when it was?
1: No.
0: This is like a sicko brain for me.
1: Mm-hmm.
0: The last time the Yankees played the Friday afternoon game in Wrigley was actually the first football Friday of the season two years ago. And we did the 100th year anniversary Giants show from the Meadowlands.
1: Right.
0: And that day was the day Luke Weaver debuted as the closer for the Yankees because they had sat down Clay Holmes and Luke Weaver shut it down and the Yankees beat the Cubs in Wrigley. On the
1: and
0: Friday
1: then we wanted him to be our closer for life.
0: Yeah. And now maybe today is the day that Luke Weaver gets traded. Maybe we'll figure that out.
1: And maybe he comes back.
0: The Yankee lineup is out today. I do want to get to Aaron Boone stuff, but we'll probably do that in an hour or so as we lead into the Yankee game. Paul Goldschmidt's leading off at first. Ben Rice bats second. He's the DH today. Ahmed Rosario is the third baseman batting third. Jason Dominguez is batting cleanup in right field. Martian overslid third base yesterday. That's a brutal fundamental error, but he's a guy who has been at least hitting. Trent Grisham, finally, get him out of that leadoff hole. Mm. He's been a disaster. He's batting fifth in center field. Anthony Volpe, sixth, shortstop. Spencer Jones in left bat seventh. Ollie Sanchez, the catcher, bats eighth. And Jose Caballero's at second base.
1: I don't mind
0: batting
1: that.
0: Batting ninth. So Jazz is out of lineup. That's worth noting after the injury yesterday.
1: Yeah. They called the cramps.
0: Here's the issue with Jazz and the injuries, man. Like, I appreciate his toughness if he's really hurt, but it feels like every week I watch a Yankee game that Jazz Chisholm limps off the field in, and then he's not on the aisle, which obviously you prefer, but it makes me question, like, are these real injuries or are they not? And then we hear cramps, but now he's out of the lineup. And for all the frustration, they can't afford to lose Jazz Chisholm out of the aisle.
1: They can't because he's been clutch in some games. He's been bad and for stretches at times, but you need a guy who can be clutch for you.
0: Yeah, and he's that.
1: And he is that.
0: And if he gets on the bases, like, he could cause havoc.
1: Right, but that's also, I mean, I think about Cody Bellinger, and we talk about how good of a baseball player he is. Like, there was a point in the season where it's like, every day you can count on Cody Bellinger to get a hit. And I went through a little bit of slump. He's starting to come back. But he plays every day. He's out in the outfield. He's a great outfielder. Some of these running catches that he's making, but sometimes it becomes taxing.
0: Yep.
1: And, like, I think back, and I'm like, man, maybe they should just give him a day as a DH. But they can't do it.
0: They can't do it. And then he ended up on the IL because he plays every freaking day. Yeah. And now here's the problem with Jazz. So, yeah, you're already down Cody now. You're down Judge. You're down Stanton. Losing Jazz would be brutal. If they did lose Jazz, I think I'd have more of a conversation about Luis Arraez and making that kind of move.
1: You mean Jeremy Pena?
0: Jeremy Pena.
1: But it won't be a second.
0: Can we have an honest conversation with Evan out? I am rooting for every single one of these guys he said won't get traded to get traded. Because it's the pompous ass way that Evan has proclaimed all of these guys are not getting traded.
1: I know. And it would be even better. That's why I told him he's got to wear the double L. Oh. If they get traded and any of them come to the Yankees, he's got a double L.
0: He's got me to the point where I'm not even considering whether I want the guy to be a fit in the Yankees or not. I just want every single player he said is not going to be traded.
3: What are you going to do about it?
0: Yeah, we're going to make you wear double L's, Evan. As far as the Mets go, before we get back to your calls, I do find this interesting tonight. The Tigers have scratched Casey Mize from their start. Now, that's not the sexy Tigers starter. It's Tarik Skubal, who a lot of people expect to be traded. Dodgers, the front runners. We'll get it. That'll be it. Talked about at nauseam on Monday if that goes down. But by not starting Casey Mize, it tells you, well, full-blown, they're open for business, and they would like to shop him as well as a pitcher. And then you have the Mets, who opened up their business transaction, so to speak, by trading AJ Minter deep into the night last night.
1: Right, only played 23 games for the Mets this year, but still.
0: Well, okay. It's an asset you had, and he's a reliever. If you want to lean on his Atlanta time to go, like, I can see why the Twins, for instance, would make that move.
1: Yeah, they're buying.
0: They're buying. Which, okay, before I get to the Met part of this, the Twin part buying, I will take the L on this. I thought when Byron Buxton got moved to the IL, they might have more of a realization about who they are, where they are. I know A.J. Minter is not exactly Mariano Rivera. If they're trading prospects at any level for a reliever, they're not trading Ryan Jeffers, their catcher. So that's another catcher off the board for the New York Yankees. I think that signals this. But as far as the Mets go in the deadline, how do you start Freddy Peralta tonight if you're the Mets?
1: It doesn't make any sense because what's going to happen? Let's say he has a great start. And I don't predict him having a great start. Let's say he has the same start he's had every time.
0: Yep.
1: Gets a four and a third or whatever it may be. And all of a sudden, you get another example of him not really being valuable to a team. Now, I think some team, and I think I forgot who said this, maybe it was Passon or whoever it was, said that a lot of teams are saying they think that Freddy Peralta's struggles may be a Met thing. It's just the Mets system, pitching, coaching, whatever it may be. And I guess I can buy that because over the course of his career, he's been really good. Yeah, he's 5-5, but he's been really good. And for some reason, he is bad this year. Now, maybe that's just the pressure of being in a contract year, which we know. But is that something that you want to buy into?
0: Yeah.
1: A guy who caved to the pressure?
0: Yes. I mean, no, I don't want to buy into
1: exactly.
0: that. But yeah, like, the whole thing's a mess. And also, what about just the simple fact of anything can happen? What if he takes a line drive off the face tonight and ends up on the IL? What if he, you know, pulls something in his legs pitching?
1: Yeah. You're stuck with him.
0: You have essentially made, let's be honest, the Mets have made the decision to trading Freddy Peralta. When there's enough smoke, there's fire. They're clearly sellers. They're so far out of it. And he is the, arguably besides Luke Weaver, who's under more control. And that would be the reason, the biggest piece that you could get on a return.
1: Right.
0: Like, you're not going to get a better return from Luis Robert.
1: He even thinks he's getting traded. He said it after his last start.
0: Yeah, he's openly talking about it. To send him to the mound tonight, to do what? To what? If he pitches well, like Tiki said, like nothing changes. Pitches badly, you know, maybe it has you second guess it, which he probably will pitch badly. You can't send him to the mound tonight just for the risk of injury.
1: Yeah.
0: Tigers are smart doing this, and this is where the Mets just can't get out of their own way. How do you start Freddy Peralta tonight? 888-808-1019. All right, let's get back to your calls. Our friend Harvey in Dix Hills. Harvey, what's up, man?
1: What's up, Harvey?
2: How are you?
1: We're good, man.
2: I always love quoting one of my coaches. If you don't have a quarterback, you don't have a team.
1: Yep.
2: So I just want to comment on a couple of things. We have mostly questions. At least I have mostly questions, not answers, okay? I find it hard to believe, number one, that Baker Mayfield is not going to be signed by Tampa Bay in that context. He did well in Cleveland.
1: Right.
2: He had an attitude problem, but I find it hard to believe he's not going to be in Tampa Bay.
1: He's grown up. But I know this just from talking to people down there. They've tried, man. They really have. And they're frustrated by it because they're doing it the right – they're trying to do it the right way. And he comes out and says what he says, which makes it seem like the Bucks are incompetent. And that's frustrating internally. So I think you're right, Harvey, ultimately. But I also look at it, as we talked about to start the show, it's an opportunity for other teams who need a quarterback, right? Because if you don't have one, where are you?
0: Yep.
2: Nowhere. Yeah, to me, that's just talk. But some of the things you mentioned, I also find it hard to believe that the Rams would draft Ty Simpson so high in the draft. Don't forget, there was no sure bet. He was a better quarterback when he was at Alabama than Mendoza the first half of the year, and he supposedly had a back injury.
1: Yep.
2: I find it hard to believe that they drafted him so high not to play him eventually. And the other thing that, you know, to me, you and I said it at draft time with you, is that you keep on, when you're in quarterback purgatory, you continue to try, draft and look until you got your quarterback, and the Jets have Klubnik, big guy from Clemson. It was disappointing. I don't know where he's going. I don't know where the Jets are going with it, but you just keep on going until you get your quarterback, to be quite frank with you.
1: Yeah, but thanks, I also Harvey. Think Harvey, appreciate you, Harvey. Harvey, great caller, calls me every day after the Giant in the post game. He's the best. But I feel like Matt Stafford, let's evaluate him real quick. This is just back on the Ty Simpson conversation. Again, instead of side to what we're talking about, but it's interesting. Matt Stafford won the MVP last year. Matt Stafford led the league in passing yards last year. Mm-hmm. He led the league in passing touchdowns last year with 46 touchdowns he had. And so he's 37 years old. This will be his year 37 season, I believe. I forget when he turns 38, but he's 37 years old. No, he is 38. And so, like, how long is he playing? Is it 2 more years or is it 4 more years?
0: We thought at the beginning of last year that might have been it based on the back end.
1: And I don't think it is. I think he's going to keep playing as long as he physically thinks he can do it. And because he wants to be, if he messes around and the Rams are good, Sean thinks they're going to have a regression year. But let's just say that they're good.
0: Well, Evan totally thinks
1: right,
0: that. I said I could see it.
1: Right. They get to a Super Bowl. He wins another Super Bowl. He's a Hall of Famer.
0: Oh, for sure.
1: And so
0: he might already be.
1: He might already be. But let's... Like, don't you? He wants that. You know what I mean?
0: Yeah.
1: I think any of these quarterbacks who have been consistently good over the course of their career, unfortunately, suffered in a pathetic Detroit Lions system for most of his career, but he wants to go down as one of the greats. There's no really good quarterback that's hit age 38 now and saying, yep, I'm just going to hang it up.
0: Like, see Aaron Rodgers.
1: He wants to be one of the best. to ever have done it. And he wants to win another championship. I got to believe he's not playing another year or two. I think he's playing three or four more years. And so when I look at Ty Simpson, it doesn't fit what Matt Stafford wants for his career.
0: This is where I'll agree with you. Because unlike Aaron Rodgers, I have a hard time envisioning Matt Stafford, who's already obviously gone from the Lions to the Rams, which is kind of funny. It almost feels like he's more known for the Rams now because he won the Super Bowl, right?
1: Right.
0: I have a hard time thinking Matt Stafford's quarterbacking Tampa Bay at the age of 40 years old. I think when he's done with the Rams, he's done with his career. And that to that point, if it's three or four more years, it's completely different than Jordan Love sitting for 2 years or Rodgers before that sitting to that point. Like I think Stafford, if he can go for the next 3 or 4 years, then you're going to waste the whole rookie contract on Ty Simpson.
1: That's exactly right. And you're not going to have any intel on him. Right? You're not going to know, hey, do we pick up his fifth-year option?
0: No, and his value will be that he sat there behind Matt's what was the coach's name? Sean McVay.
1: Yeah.
0: And that's what attracts him. So, Tiki, I hadn't even thought of it, and as 2 hours have gone by or whatever since that thought, I do think that makes a lot of sense.
1: Yeah, it just because it was odd to me. Because I don't think Matt Stafford's in the position to say, all right, guys, start looking for the next guy. I'll tutor him so that when I retire next year or 2 years from now, you have your guy. I don't think that's the situation with the Rams, and I always know that Les Snead is thinking like down the line.
0: Yeah, yeah.
1: Multiple ticks down the line.
0: And the upsetness or whatever was interpreted from Sean McVay at that presser about Ty Simpson, where I think everybody probably looked at it as, well, Sean McVay really didn't like Ty Simpson, the quarterback. Sean McVay might have liked Ty Simpson, the quarterback, but Sean McVay might have preferred...
1: Right, a wide receiver.
0: Right, like somebody that's going to have an impact this year as opposed to you continuing to play this chess game. And that's what that reaction could have been.
1: It's very similar to Aaron Rodgers, to be honest with you.
0: It is.
1: In Green Bay.
0: It is.
1: When they drafted a quarterback in the first round to replace him, and it took, 3 years?
0: Yeah, but the difference there is at least Tomlin stuck around.
1: Mm-hmm.
0: Tomlin. What was his coach's name? The coach that's still there with Green Bay. I'm doing terrible with this.
3: Matt LaFleur.
0: LaFleur. LaFleur stuck around. Like, I think if Matt Stafford's done, McVay may be done. Like, I'd be stunned if we get to a point where they're actually going to call Ty Simpson to start and McVay sticking around with the Rams. That's kind
1: of
0: my
1: And then
0: all
1: of a sudden you have a new coach, and it's like, yeah, I don't really like Ty Simpson.
0: That's not his guy either. Right, exactly. Corey in Massapequa Park. Corey, what's up? This is the best topic I've ever seen. So insidey. Corey, what's up?
4: Sean, Tiki, what's up, boys? Happy Friday. How are you?
1: All's well, man.
4: Hey, two questions, Tiki. I have a shocky question, but if we have time at the end, I'll ask that.
1: Fantastic interview with Shannon Sharp, by the way.
0: Yes.
4: I haven't seen it. I will definitely check it out. Just love that football talk is back. I want to get into the nitty-gritty stuff. Marcus Bell, right? So when I think about short-term goals for the Giants, long-term goals of the Giants, I feel like he certainly falls more in the latter. Hopefully we don't need him this year. But my question is, how do you guys envision him being a part of this team, progressing, taking aside injuries? Obviously there's an injury and we have to plug him in. Yeah. That's a different story. But let's just assume no injury. What do you guys feel is the best way, Bo, get some touches and also develop this year?
1: Man, it's a great question because right now he's your third tackle.
0: Yeah, they call it the swing tackle.
1: The swing tackle.
0: Necessary position.
1: Right, of course, because Andrew Thomas, we know his injury history. Let's hope he's healthy, you know, knock on wood, that he's great because he's one of the top tackles in football. And I don't know how they work Marcus Bowen. I don't think they're going to do... Hey, Marcus, get a series here or there.
0: Mm-hmm.
1: I think that's disruptive, especially when continuity on the offensive line is

0: so important, especially when we're talking about what I think this John Harbaugh wants to do, which is run the football.
1: Yeah.
0: That's why you're seeing so many, you know, tight ends on this team. Malachi Fields, who we talked to Connor Hughes about, physicality, he's a big wide receiver, but kind of like an extra tight end for you. And so I could see them playing 13-ish personnel, that's three tight ends, with him as a quote-unquote tight end, but he's also a big player, a big wide receiver, and you can use him in lots of different ways. I remember when George Kittle first came into the league in San Francisco, and Kyle Shanahan was being innovative with his routing and systems. Like, every player had to know every role, like X, Y. X is the wide receiver, Y being the tight end, the Z is the slot. Like, all those guys had to be interchangeable.
1: They had to learn every single route.
0: You could put in 13 personnel and be three wide.
1: Mm-hmm.
0: You know, and so I think that's kind of what this Giant offense has the potential to look like. And so I look at a guy, you know, like Marcus Bowe, and I say the continuity has got to be up front with the offensive line. And I don't know how he finds time to get playing time, because they need him, need consistency with the five guys that are going to start, especially for the run game. Because in the running game, it's all communication. All right, we have a gap scheme. If whoever's uncovered is pulling, and all of a sudden you throw in a guy who's not used to it, and you get confusion about which one of these guys is pulling, and next thing you know, somebody's unblocked in the backfield, get a negative play. So it's a dicey situation. He's the swing tackle right now, and I think that's kind of what he's going to be this year, barring injury.
2: Yeah, and
0: I do think he's a good player.
2: That's exactly.
0: He looked better in the preseason at right tackle than he did at left tackle last season.
2: But even when he played a little bit, when James Hudson went through that whole meltdown versus the Cowboys,
0: right.
2: And Bowe had to play that whole second half versus the Chiefs. Remember when Andrew Thomas only played a half?
0: Yes, he had all those penalties.
2: Right. What you ended up realizing is that, okay, he's obviously not Andrew Thomas, but he's not a disaster play guy at left tackle if Thomas is out.
0: Right.
2: Whereas if Andrew Thomas were to miss two games this year, of course, the Giants going to be hurt. That's their best player, Andrew Thomas, no doubt. But I don't feel like it's... the offense can't function anymore, and that's a step above. So here's what I would say about Marcus Bowe. How's he going to get playing time? If you get to the end of the year and Marcus Bowe has not been able to get on the field for an offensive snap, it's a good thing because it shows everybody was healthy, but chances are he will. And this is where you lean on. You paid Jermaine Illuminor now. He signed here, came back. Marcus Bowe is your sixth offensive one. He's your swing tackle, but you know what else he is? He is the guy when Jermaine Illuminor, who has had that versatility, if he has to kick in because John Runyon gets hurt or Maui Noah has struggled or gets hurt, you could swing Jermaine Illuminor back into guard and play Marcus Bowe at right tackle too. Like, I would much rather Marcus Bowe see the field as a right tackle and play Illuminor on the inside than, you know, have an Aaron Stinney play guard or whatever it's going to be. He gets snaps if somebody's hurt. And if nobody gets hurt, and that's the biggest concern is, wow, we never got to see Marcus Bowe on the field, I'd argue it's a good thing.
0: Yeah, it is a good thing. And it's also, you think about, I just follow the Eagles' path here, and you know, not to put reverence on the Eagles, but they've done such an amazing job at developing the next generation of their players. I mean, that was Mailata, Jordan Mailata. Like, he was a project.
2: That's it.
0: And I think Marcus Bowe is a fifth-round pick. He's kind of a project.
2: Yes. Yeah, he fell for a reason.
0: Yep.
2: But he's a project.
0: And if he sits for a couple of years, meaning this year, I think he's going to be better for it next year.
2: Of course.
0: Or when he ultimately gets a chance to play.
2: Yeah, and if you get to year four and, you know, you're wondering whether to pay him or not, and you want to get ahead on paying him, then do that, and maybe that's the end of Jermaine Illuminor.
0: Right.
2: So we'll see. All right. Thomas in Georgia. Thomas, what's up?
0: What's up, Thomas?
3: Can you guys hear me?
2: Yeah, we got a little background noise, dude.
0: What's up, man?
3: I was calling because I hear you guys on I'm usually backed up, but I was listening to the early part of the show where that caller called in about trading for Patrick Mahomes. that pissed me off. Sean, good job. That pissed me off.
2: Thank you.
3: Oh, my God.
2: The arrogance of which he said it like we were the idiots. Yes.
3: Sean, do you remember what you said when you tell your daughters when they're talking too much, you get a brainerism?
2: Yes.
3: That guy.
2: Daddy's brain needs to shut off.
3: That guy just needs to shut up. And I'm gonna call Joe in the morning too and tell him, be like, hey, this guy tried to tell us draft Patrick Mahomes. Get out of here. Patrick Mahomes and Joe Burrow are the golden gooses of that franchise.
0: Yep.
3: Nobody's gonna want to go to those games or to.
2: Well,
3: they're not
2: Thomas,
3: there.
2: Thomas, thank you for being a sane caller. We really appreciate it. You have a good weekend, all right, buddy. Take care. All right, let's sneak in another one here. Annabelle in Bridgeport. Annabelle, what's up?
0: Hey, Annabelle.
1: Hey, how you doing, guys? Great show as always. Hey, Tiki, I want to mention something. If the Mets are going to go get rid of Peralta, I think they could get some profit back. Because Peralta's going to be a free agent next year.
0: Mm-hmm.
1: So the Mets can resign him back. So
0: yeah.
1: Why don't we, you know, the best thing to do is trade him, maybe to the Milwaukee Brewers. David Stearns, no, the Milwaukee Brewers, and he knows what he had there before.
0: Right. Yeah. No, I mean,
1: okay.
0: So go get the yep. prospects that he's familiar with.
1: Exactly. Now, on the Francisco Alvarez trading Francisco Alvarez to whatever team is going to trade him. What are we going to have for a catcher next year? I mean, we don't have to. I mean, Luis Duran does a good job as a backup, but who are we going to get as a starting catcher?
0: Yeah.
1: I mean, that's to be seen.
0: Yeah, they don't have one.
4: Don't
0: if you trade Alvarez, and Alvarez is working a lot as a DH. For the Mets this season, and I'm just looking at the farm system. I mean, maybe that's somebody that they target in from a trade prospect standpoint.
4: Yeah,
0: is a catcher, but Yovani Rodriguez, but he's in single A. He's in the farm
4: long
0: system.
4: Like, way
0: there's
4: away.
0: There's not really someone that you're really targeting in your own system right now that would replace Francisco Alvarez. And again, finding a catcher, as we're finding out with the Yankees. And I guess some other teams as well. It's not just, oh, yeah, there's that guy. We can go get that guy.
4: No.
0: There's not a ton of them.
4: Because there's not a ton of good ones to begin with.
0: Yes.
4: So the problem is you have to decide, are you completely inept there or can you get by?
0: Right.
4: I mean, the Mets can get by. So, look, Luis Torrens, by the way, if you're going to dump on Alvarez, I think you can get by for 162 games with Luis Torrens starting a catcher.
0: He's a really good defensive catcher.
4: That's it.
0: Right. He's not wowing you all the time offensively, but... He's a great defensive catcher, especially with the guy stealing second. He's great at getting the ball down there. And I think if you can find another alternative, and at the trade deadline, then maybe Francisco Alvarez becomes put this in quotes expendable. But
4: right.
0: I can't see them doing that.
4: I can't either. And also, if a team's trading for Alvarez, do they even view him defensively as a catcher long term? And
0: right.
4: then you're talking about a DH. So I'm not sure the value there. All right, we'll come back. We have a Cinco de Luncho. I have no idea what Connor Green's going to present to us. But I left Connor in charge of this.
0: Connor.
4: He's usually great at this. We'll see. We'll continue to take your calls. Everything's on the board at this point. We did a little Mets, a little Yankees, the Giants in camp. If you want to go back and rewind to 11 o'clock, Connor Hughes was on. And the Jets and Baker Mayfield and Tiki's thoughts on that. We started the show with that as well. We're going up until 1:40. Yankee pregame is there in Wrigley today. Our friends at Town Fair Tire remind you that at Town Fair Tire, you always get the guaranteed lowest price on name brand tires. From Connecticut to Maine, nobody beats Town Fair Tire. Nobody.
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0: 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This report from John Clark, NBC Bay Area. The New York Post has it as well. Former Phillies and Mets and Yankees outfielder Harrison Bader is out for the season with the San Francisco Giants. Why? He was in a scooter accident where he reportedly drove his scooter into the back of a fire truck.
1: Wow.
0: And that fire truck then ran over his injured foot. Witnesses are saying that he was seen drinking at various points during the night of the scooter accident. Wow. And the Fan Focus was sponsored by Town Fair Tire. Nobody beats Town Fair Tire. Nobody. Tiki, you're an athlete. You find out a teammate was drinking at a bunch of places and rides a scooter into the back of a fire truck, and then the fire truck runs over your foot. Sounds like it's Bugs Bunny. Your thoughts?
2: Yeah, no, it really does. That's this. It feels like a... This is not a DUI, DWI, or anything like that.
0: SWI?
1: DSI?
2: I think it does kind of constitute operating while intoxicated, especially if it was one of those. I'm assuming it was an electric scooter.
0: Yeah, I have a thought on that.
2: And those things scare the hell out of me.
0: Yeah,
2: my daughters have one, and they ride it around. It scares me. And so, first of all, Harrison Bader should know better. He's had a rough season. Well, he hasn't played. He only played 20 games or something like that. Something like that.
0: Yeah, and it's just been a down. The whole thing.
2: It's been a disaster season for him, and now this exacerbates it, and it makes him feel irresponsible. He's not a young man anymore. He's not like someone who's just getting in the league and still has these immature vibes going about him. He should know better than this.
0: It's
2: frustrating because you hate to see good players. And again, he's not a star player, but he's a good utility type player. Just make dumb decisions. Like, decisions like this frustrate me.
0: Tiki, you and I are...
1: I read, by the way, he had another scooter incident in 2014.
2: So this
1: where
2: is
1: he
2: the second time?
1: Rode a scooter into a parked car.
0: That's 12 years ago, man. So that's exactly it. So Tiki, you and I are both dads here. All right? I'm not trying to get on my high horse because my kids are younger, you know, whatever. This feels like something, if our kids were like late teenagers, would have happened. We'd have to like sit down and be like, what the hell are you doing? And have like that moment. This is not something a professional baseball player who had the same incident or a similar incident 12 years ago should be coming home and going, yeah, a fire truck ran me over because I ran into it with a scooter. Like, what the hell are you doing?
2: Yeah.
0: And like, honestly, imagine he was still a Met or a Yankee, how big a story this would be.
2: Oh, it'd be enormous.
0: It would be incredible. And

0: Thing I'll say about these scooters, as long as we're here and this is the opening, I commute on the railroad every single day, okay? It's just easier for me to get in and out of Long Island this way instead of sitting in traffic, okay? Especially with these hours. Since changing to these hours, Tiki, off afternoons, I don't know what is about the morning rush and then the time I leave going home. These electric scooters, people just carry on. They take up so much space on the trains.
1: Yeah.
0: Why do so many of you need electric scooters? What is the purpose? You come into Manhattan. Now, you want to tell me it saves your little money on the subway? All right, you're not. First of all, you're driving around this place, which is nutso, in Manhattan in these scooters. And then you think because you have a scooter, you suddenly own Long Island Railroad trains. You've got to step over them or move them out of the way. I think it's absurd. And I got to be honest, Tiki, it's driving me so mad, I'm starting to think less of you. This is going to sound rude and this is going to sound mean. There is one specific person. Let's just say it's a bit of a heavy-set gal that gets off at the station I have. She gets off with this electric scooter, and everybody's got to move out of the way because it's bulky. She has to, like, rush to be the first one down the stairs of the railroad station, and she proceeds to hop on this scooter.
1: In the station or out?
0: Once she gets to the bottom of the stairs,
1: okay.
0: Hop on the scooter. And you would think, time to go home. No. She rides the scooter to, like, the parking lot where I park, which is not, like, directly under the tracks, but you have to cross the street. And I see her, like, loading it in her car. And I got to be honest with you. I think less of you as a human. How fat and lazy are you that you need to ride the scooter what amounts to the same? By the way, I get there. You still haven't left in your car. And as I'm walking. You know, I'm a little overweight, and I understand that. If you're fat and overweight and riding these scooters, with all due respect, take the steps. I mean, honestly.
1: Right. Walk.
0: How lazy are we?
1: Walk a little bit.
0: I mean, jeez.
2: Well, you go to the grocery store sometimes, you see people scooting around there, getting different kind of foods and stuff.
0: I know I'm a hypocrite because you won't find a fatter, lazier American than me. But when I see some people do this, I go, why don't I just give in and do this? How lazy are we? These electric scooters got to go. Harrison Beta crash into fire trucks, and fat people can't get enough of them. They just can't. Sorry. 888-808-1019. I don't want to piggyback that with the Cinco, so we'll get to that in a moment. We'll take a call. Victor in Sacramento. Victor, what's up?
1: What's up, man?
3: Hey, what's going on? Real quick, I was on a scooter and got hit by a car in Austin, Texas, and I was sober as an ox. So,
0: oh, jeez.
3: Good time.
1: Wow. Yeah, but that was probably the car's fault, right, Victor?
3: Oh,
0: do you walk to your parking spots,
1: yeah.
0: Victor?
1: Yeah.
3: Yeah.
0: Okay,
3: but just real quick, I'm a Giants and Mets fan, but IBO call, Yankee call. You know, yesterday you guys were talking about Aaron Boone and how he doesn't really call out players in front of the media. And God only knows what happens behind the scenes, right? But when you think of the leaders, you think of Aaron Judge and Aaron Boone. And Tiki, this is really, I guess, more for you. I was just wondering, like, as an athlete who's looked up as a leader, you know, for the fellow players, when they're injured or especially injury prone like Judge and Stanton can be, does there come a point where their impact is less? And have you ever, just real quick, two more things.
1: Yeah, go ahead.
3: Have you ever seen that during your playing career? Because I was very young towards the end of your career, but yeah. I remember Strahan being out for half a year, but he was already an established veteran.
1: Right.
3: And then my other point is, you know, we talk about innings limits and all that, how it's ruined the game. And you guys were talking about who should start for the Yankees game one in the playoff series. I really missed the days where, if there was a game 7, everyone was
1: available.
3: To, you know, remember Madison Bumgarner in 2014?
1: Right.
3: I want to say he pitched 3 games and then closed out the final game. So I feel like that's a lost art in the baseball playoffs. Thanks, guys. Have a good week.
1: No, I appreciate you. From a leadership standpoint, I think it's different in baseball than football when you're hurt. In football, when you're hurt, you're not around.
0: No, you're not.
1: Like, it's not every day. So You come in, you get your rehab either before or after practice. You're not really seeing the team, and you're not standing in the dugout or on the sideline, you know, rah-rahing guys or giving them pointers. Judge is still around.
0: Yes.
1: Right? He's still there. You see him in the dugout. He's leading by his words and his presence, and you miss him on the field being that example leader. But I think in baseball, when you're hurt, you can still be, like Gerrit Cole was this way.
0: Yep.
1: Right? You can still be that leader. And so, but what this Yankee team needs, and we'll get deeper into them as the show keeps going on, we lead up to their Cubs game, which is at 2:20, right here on the fan, and we'll start pregame at about 1:35 or something like that. But I think that in baseball, you can be hurt and still have an impact as a leader. And football is a little bit different. I remember when Strahan, that season you were talking about, it was actually my last season in 06. He was hurt and he wasn't around a lot, but he still was a leader.
4: Yeah.
1: Like he'd still be there. And you need that, because sometimes it feels like guys just need a voice other than the coach.
0: Yeah.
1: Or in baseball's case, the manager.
0: A respected peer.
1: A respected peer who you know is telling you the right things and is not being selfish, is not being, I don't know, overbearing, but he's just giving you advice that's important for you.
4: Not lying to you.
1: And he's not lying to you. And I feel like, you know, as it pertains to Aaron Boone and the Yankee team, it feels like they're missing that from an on-field perspective, but I don't think they're missing it from a clubhouse perspective. I think they're missing the guy who stands up at the plate or whatever in the field or gets on the mound and just dominates and that lifts everybody.
0: Yeah.
1: It's what the Yankees are missing right now, it feels like. It's just that guy who just, you know, is going to be accountable every single day. You know he's going to perform every single day, and you trust that and you want to follow it.
0: Yeah. I just don't think they have anybody right now with the ability to come through.
1: That's right.
0: With the big hit.
1: It's
0: and
1: an
0: when
1: ability
0: they,
1: thing.
0: Yeah. And when they do, it's a fundamental mistake. Like Dominguez yesterday could have started a whole rally, slides off the bag. It's the little things. They clean those. There's nothing Judge could say to change that.
1: No.
0: It's just got to be done. Jay in Chicago. Jay, you headed out to Wrigley? What's the deal, Jay?
1: What's up, Jay?
5: Man, I'm just chilling in Chicago, you know.
0: All right. What's going
5: on? Anyway, I got two Yankee points. Bear with me. So if you're the Yankees, which route do you take? You go for Miller and possibly take on Machado's contract and then get Jeffers? Or would you forget about Miller, go for Weaver, Jeffers, and maybe Arise or Devers? Because I'm sure Devers would love to get back at the Red Sox, besides for benefiting from the short course.
0: Well,
5: additionally, do you think any teams are looking to trade their manager? I'm sure the Yankees could use a new one.
0: Very funny, Jay. Just real quickly, Ryan Jeffers is not going to get traded now. Yeah. I have to officially wave the white flag. They traded for A.J. Minter last night. Mm-hmm. As far as Rafael Devers goes, yeah, the idea of sticking it to the Red Sox and getting a power bat's great. I'm not looking for another guy that strikes out 200 times.
1: Yeah, right.
0: And
1: can potentially be a clubhouse issue.
0: Yeah, I like the idea of him coming in 40 homers for the Yankees. Sure, I'm not thumbing my nose. I'm not saying the Yankees couldn't use that. But when you think about this goes beyond what you need to save the next 2 months, I think we'd have a hard time stomaching Rafael Devers and what he brings to the table the next 6 years.
1: Yeah, look, the Yankees at this trade deadline need to piece together something that gives them the chance to get strong, better, and ready for the postseason for when hopefully Aaron Judge and Giancarlo Stanton come back. That's what this trade deadline should be about. And you're not replacing Aaron Judge, you're not replacing Giancarlo Stanton, but you need something to bridge them so that they don't have games like they had in this final fourth game against the White Sox where you're anemic.
0: Yep.
1: It was a hard game. I mean, it was a good game if you like pitching duels, but it was an anemic game to watch. And Yankee fans, you all know this because you felt the same way I did. Once it got an extra innings, you knew they were losing. Like you just knew that they weren't going to manufacture the type. All of a sudden, flip the offensive switch and score enough runs to win the game and steal the series. Instead, they split it with the White Sox. They had a chance to gain a half a game on the Red Sox on the Rays, who were idle yesterday, and you don't do it. And
0: nope. It's
1: just frustrating. It's like you feel what this team can be, but they're not close to it.
0: And every day just feels like the same story.
1: It's the same story.
0: And it's just a coin flip on whether they're going to actually have the bullpen not give up the extra runner.
1: Yeah. No, you're right.
0: That's what it is. Al in Jersey. Al,
1: let's
0: see what you got.
6: Yeah, hey, guys. Tiki, you know how much I love Evan. I can't think of a two nerdier Mets fans than me and him. But I got to call him out on this one.
1: Go ahead.
6: Yesterday I called and asked Sean to write in the subject line that I wanted to give Sean a compliment. Literally 3 seconds into my call, Evan clipped me. I'm like, dude, what's up with this? So let me get that in now. Growing up as a Met fan, surrounded by Yankee fans, most of the Yankee fans around me were like C-Mac, BT, that style, that everything the Yankees do is gold, and all their prospects are going to be the next Mickey Mantle and all that kind of stuff. You know, delusional Yankee fans, like we call it. Sean is finally the first voice on WFAN that literally looks at the Yankees as a level head. When they need to be called out, he calls them out. Every prospect is not going to be the next big thing, which I love about him.
0: Thank you.
6: So I believe that take about the Titans, we are, you know, that comes from that sort of fandom that he takes it to the Giants as well.
1: Right. For those who missed this, Al, real quick. Hold on real quick, Al. For those that missed this, yesterday was saying he wants the Jets to to lose the game, opening game against the Titans, because he doesn't want the Titans hungry and desperate when they play the

0: Giants in week three.
1: Yep.
0: At 0-2. And so Sean's stance is, like, it's nothing against the Jets. I just want the Titans to win a game so that they come to play the Giants and the Giants have an advantage. Emotionally,
2: that's all. I don't think that was that crazy a take.
3: Not at all. Sean, that's what makes you. I love it, and keep it up.
2: I appreciate it, Al. All right, you know what? Have fun with your nice calls about me, huh? A little compliment. Al, I'd love to take you home, please, because I go home with my two daughters and wife, and I don't get any compliments at all. Just expected to do this, that, and the other thing.
0: Right.
2: Don't worry. I'll grill later, honey. 888-808-1019. Let's eat. Speaking of grilling.
4: Sean Moresh in the booth. Somebody hide the gas.

0: It's Cinco de Loncho. Bam! Crunch! Let's go!
1: Let's go! Cinco de Loncho is brought to you by Helix Wireless, connecting everything, everywhere.
2: And you know when Connor Green is in, he's got to deliver. Let's see. He's got open-toe shoes today. Let's see what's going on with Connor Green.
3: It's hot outside.
4: So, Robert Saleh allegedly told people that he plans on kicking the Jets' ass in week one.
2: Yeah.
4: So, I looked at now, here are the top five revenge games in NFL history.
2: Oh.
4: Here we go.
2: Wow.
5: Here we go!
6: Number five,
4: Randy Moss versus the Cowboys on Thanksgiving in 1998. They passed on him in the draft that year because of character concerns. He grew up a fan of the team. So on Thanksgiving that year against the Cowboys, Moss only had three catches for 163 yards and three touchdowns.
2: Wow.
7: Randy Moss breaks a tackle, and Randy Moss races down the sideline, and Randy Moss just outruns everybody into the end zone. He is incredible. I think he might be enjoying some turkey.
2: Yeah. That's
8: three
2: so
8: for 163.
4: 163, three touchdowns.
8: That is absurd.
2: It was crazy. You know what I remember about that game? That the old AstroTurf at the old Texas Stadium just took on so much water. It was a rainy Thanksgiving day, and Randy Moss is just running through puddles on AstroTurf.
8: Yeah, because
2: those touchdowns.
8: Yeah, that the hole in the top in the roof was a big deal.
2: Yeah,
8: and that field, I'll never forget it because I played there. Whenever I'd get tackled on the sideline, you'd look over, you couldn't see the feet of the people on the other sideline.
2: Isn't that crazy?
8: The crown was so big, and so water would just kind of sit.
2: That is why. Yeah, I have this image of it. All right, go on.
4: Here we go.
6: Number four.
4: The 1940 NFL championship game between the Bears and Redskins. Now, I couldn't find any audio from this.
2: Shocker.
4: I don't believe television existed at that point. But the Redskins had beaten the Bears 7-3 3 weeks earlier. After the game, Redskins owner George Preston Marshall told reporters the Bears were crybabies and quit when the going got tough.
2: Wow.
4: So Bears head coach George Halas showed his team the quote and said, "Gentlemen, this is what George Preston Marshall thinks of you. Well, I think you're a great football team. Now go out there and prove it." The Bears won the game 73-0.
8: Wow. Ran up the score.
4: Scored 11 total touchdowns. To this day, still the most points ever scored in an NFL game.
2: Wow.
4: They scored so many touchdowns, the officials asked them to go for two instead of kicking extra points because they were tired of going and chasing the ball down.
2: Is that true?
4: Yeah.
8: Dude, how is that not number one? That is
2: that's a great story.
4: It's not number one because I guess it's 1940.
8: Yeah. But still, it's obviously the most points scored in an NFL game, as you mentioned. It's got to be the biggest point differential in the history of the NFL. Obviously.
4: Oh, yeah.
2: I love it. Great job, Connor. This is where Connor's better than me because I always go in my lifetime because I ain't doing that 1940 research. Go on, Connor.
4: Here we go.
6: Number three.
4: The 2010 AFC divisional playoff between the Jets and Patriots.
9: Ooh. Jets would clinch it with a field goal. Nick Falco was missed one earlier. That's not even going to be a case now because Green is taking it home. Touchdown, New York.
10: Yeah, baby!
4: You hear Rex Ryan, he ran into the end zone after the Sean Green touchdown late in the game. The Jets lost 45-3 week 13 that year against the Patriots.
2: Yeah.
4: We all billed that as one of the biggest Jets regular season games of all time. No one gave the Jets a chance to win that game. They come back, win it in Foxborough, and to this day, that is the last Jets playoff win. 2010.
2: Wow. Oh, that sucks. All right, go on.
4: Here we go.
6: Number two.
4: John Gruden beating the Raiders in Super Bowl 37. After a loss in the AFC Championship game in 2000, 01, the Tuck Rule game, he gets fired, goes to the Buccaneers. They face off in the Super Bowl, and the Bucs dominated the Raiders in Super Bowl 37.
11: Third and 18, and this is going to write a finish. Derek Brooks, who ran back three interceptions for touchdowns in the regular season, to cement the Super Bowl.
4: I love Al Michaels. You can tell a lot more energy back then, maybe, than he has now. But if you watch, I watched the America's game on that, they basically were calling out the Raiders' plays on offense.
8: Yeah, my
4: game.
8: Brother was obviously on that team. I was at that Super Bowl. He told us before, he's like, "We know everything they're going to do." And after the game, he said, "Every play they ran, we practiced against." And good.
4: How did they not change their offense for that game?
8: Because it was the same coach. They elevated, I forget
2: Bill Callahan.
8: Bill Callahan. So it was the same coaching staff, and so other than Gruden. And so they didn't change a thing.
2: How could you not game, knowing you played in Gruden?
4: Do something different. Your different terminology.
8: Dominated that game.
2: Yeah. One of the craziest Super Bowls from it was boring, but fun boring, because you knew what was going on.
8: Oh, I loved it, because my brother won a Super Bowl.
2: Well, I was crazy.
4: Yeah. All right, here we go.
6: Number one.
4: Tiki Barber's final regular season game against the Redskins.
2: What a kiss ass.
4: I know, right? Tiki, you grew up a Redskins fan.
8: Huge Redskins fan.
4: They could have drafted you.
8: Championship, man. I mean, yeah. How could I not be in Virginia?
4: Yeah, they could have drafted you. They took Kennard Lang. Mm-hmm. I looked it up instead of you.
8: That's correct.
4: So you responded by going belt to ass against the Redskins your entire career. I looked it up. In 19 games, you racked up 1,895 all-purpose yards, but you saved your best for last in your final regular season game.
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5: Over 200.
3: 50 yards. His second 50-plus run tonight.
4: 23 carries, 234 yards, and 3 touchdowns.
8: Yeah, and that was the last one. That was a phenomenal game. A lot of friends from growing up were at that game.
2: It was great.
8: I remember there was a Giant fan. I think I told the story. I don't know if I told it on WFAN. I know I told it on when I was on the network. It was a Giant fan who was sitting right in the front of the front row of that end zone, and is surrounded by then Redskin fans. And I scored a touchdown. I blew a kiss as I always did, and I gave him the ball. It turned out it was like, I don't know if he was in law enforcement or something like that, but. Ronnie Barnes, the guy contacted Ronnie Barnes and sent him that football and asked if I would sign it. And so I signed it, you know, as I always do, Tiki Barber. But then I put the stats of that game, 23 carries, 234 yards, 3 touchdowns. And this was the first one.
2: That's sick.
8: Yeah, it was cool. It's got to be an awesome piece of memorabilia that whoever that guy was had. That was one of the funnest games I ever played.
4: Would you have extra motivation when you would play against them?
8: Oh, 100%.
4: You would.
8: But I also, we were so familiar with them. Like, we knew what they were doing. Yeah. And so that first touchdown, we ran a draw. It was a draw that we had run earlier in the game. And they liked to do at that time a bunch of cross dogs. So the Will would become the Mike. The Mike would become the Will. They would like switch positions. And it was to confuse.
2: It
8: was to confuse the blocking scheme. And I remember the first time we ran, I got drilled. And I went to, the fullback, and I was like, dude, Jim Finn.
2: Yeah.
8: I was like, Finney, if they do that cross dog again, just take the guy who becomes the Mike.
2: Okay, think of it that way.
8: Don't run out of the play with the Mike, because he's running himself out of the play. And so we run it again. They do the same cross dog. He like looks at the Mike like he's going to take him. Then he stays with the guy who becomes the Mike. He blocks him. Just clips him off the edge a little bit and allows me to scoot through this hole. Sean Taylor's coming downhill to fill that hole. He just misses me, like just misses the back. He actually grabs my jersey, but I was strong enough to run through it. Bounce out to the outside, 50 yards for a touchdown. And I get to the sideline. Finney's like, I hate you, dude. He's like, why are you always going to be right?
2: That was great.
8: I hate you.
2: Yeah, you and I had different nights that night. That was a Saturday night, yep. Not a Sunday game. And that was the last time in my life I drank Coors Light. Boy, was I nervous.
4: Really? Last time ever?
2: I must have had like 18 of them that night. You
8: had one every time I had a carry.
2: Yeah, pretty much. And like it was just Tiki carrying the Giants to the playoffs. I was wrecked that night going to bed. That was a bad season.
8: Yeah, we were 7-8. We needed to win that game.
2: That was the definition of have the spins. About 3 a.m. I woke up. I'm like, did Tiki really scroll those touchdowns? I'm going to puke.
4: Tiki is loading up on yards and touchdowns. You're loading up on alcohol.
2: Exactly.
8: Hey, I knew we were simpatico for
2: and
8: a
2: here
8: reason.
2: We are all these years later, right? 888-808-1019. All right, we'll get you set. Finish taking your calls. Get you set for the Yankees and Cubbies coming up. 140 pregame. It's Evan and Tiki without Evan with Sean Morash here on The Fan. 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
1: ESPN has reported that the NBA's investigation into Kawhi Leonard and the Los Angeles Clippers could now stretch into 2027. What the hell is going on here? We've known about this situation with Kawhi for a year, and it still isn't resolved. And to make things worse, the Toronto Raptors are trying to complete a trade for Kawhi Leonard. The NBA needs to get this figured out sooner rather than later for the upcoming season. I'm Nick Costos.
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0: on the Fan. Yankee baseball coming up, 1:40 pregame, Yankees and Cubs. We'll get you there. Emmanuel in the house, getting ready for the pregame. I thought I've seen it all here. I'll say it on the air. I don't care. I just went out in that last break to do my traditional, all right, top of the hour. All you do is drink water when you're on the air. I'm going to use the bathroom. And I go out, and Emmanuel Babari is sitting out there, and he basically stands up like he had the wands when an airplane goes to land. Yeah. And I'm like, what is going on, Emmanuel? He's like, you can't go out there. I'm like, what is going on? So we're getting construction done. We're getting these nice, beautiful studios they're building. Apparently, part of the construction today, they have hit a pipe that is burst water.
1: Oh, jeez.
0: And you currently need a kayak to leave WFAN right now if you want to exit around, you know, the exit we have.
2: So they now we're talking.
0: Emmanuel just explained to me that he went either to, like, loop around or to go find a bathroom and had to take his shoes off and roll up his pants.
1: Are you serious?
0: To get there. Oh,
1: that's why you wore sandals, yeah, if you Connor.
0: Could, if you could picture Emmanuel with his shoes off and his bare feet before he gets set for Yankees pregame. This is so when you listen to Yankees pregame tonight, today, understand what Emmanuel just went through, and he is preaching all of us. Now, there's a whole crew working on sopping this up, mopping it out, and I got news for you. When this show is over, I mean, you can soak my clothes. I am out of here.
3: Did you bring a bathing suit? No, you got to swim out of here.
0: I will throw out these clothes. I mean, I am not getting stuck here. No shot. So they're working hard, but very perfect. We used to hear the stories about the oldest stories, too. Is this Emmanuel cracking up? I mean, he's look at this. He's dressed all nice. He's dressed. It's Yankees Cubbies. And look, he's in socks. Look at him, Tiki.
1: Are those socks wet?
0: Emmanuel in socks.
1: They got to be wet now.
0: Oh, my God.
1: And by the way, there is nothing worse than having wet socks.
0: I agree.
1: It's
0: a day ruiner.
1: Of course, because now if you're not home, you just basically got to go sockless. Because there's nothing worse than walking around in wet socks.
3: You ever get ready for work and you're just about to leave and you're going to put your shoes on, but you step in like a puddle in the bathroom because you came out of the shower or something?
0: You'd rather have a wet shirt than wet socks.
3: Oh, yeah.
0: No doubt about it. So we go from white socks to wet socks. And that's kind of the week that Emmanuel has had here doing the pregame. Yeah.

0: Look at that. I'll be here all day. Actually, I probably will be.
1: Have fun with your socks.
0: Have fun with your socks. So, all too perfect. So, we're back to the Astoria days. There's a broken pipe. It's flooded. I don't know what the hell is going on. Mm. But with that, today's window seat is brought to you by Windorama. Save up to 40% on new windows and doors. And I'm putting Will Warren in the window seat here today, Tiki.
2: Needs it.
0: First of all, he's pitched terribly his last couple starts out. And look, it ain't his fault, but the Yankees don't score right now. So if Will Warren goes out there and for the first two innings gives up one of these big home runs, you just know the Yankees are dead in the water today.
2: No, you're right. Last his last outing was not good. Previous two actually haven't been that great. But his last outing gave up six runs to the Phillies in just three innings. So
0: yeah.
2: You worry about it, and the last thing you want to do is start this series against the Cubs with a loss, especially because of we keep talking about this race in the American League East against the Rays. Hopefully the White Sox take their momentum that they've built over the last two games, even though it hasn't been anything other than winning in extra innings, and beat the Rays because they have the Rays next and give the Yankees a chance to even themselves or even pull ahead this weekend in Chicago. So Will Warren absolutely has to have a game that we kind of saw earlier in the year from him, but haven't seen much of lately.
0: Yeah, so hopefully the Yankees can scratch across a couple runs, and Will Warren just finds a way to do that, like you said. But look, I don't know how you couldn't have confidence right now, and clearly the manager of the Yankees doesn't have confidence right now. And I'm very mixed on the following clip I want to play for you, Tiki. And by the way, congrats to the Jets and Giants. You allowed us to make it to hour number four before we had to play this clip. And other days, this would have been a lead. But Aaron Boone was really fired up after the loss yesterday. Really fired up. And I appreciate that part of it. This is where I'm mixed. I appreciate the fact that, yeah, you're showing me you're pissed off because we're pissed off as fans at what we're watching.
2: Right.
0: But there was something he said that makes me very mixed. That goes, what are we doing here again, Aaron Boone? So here's the clip, and let's play the game. Guess why Sean's upset with it.
3: Look, I mean, we had to score a freaking point. The story is not, you know, the pitchers again did their job. Like, obviously, Stormy was great to get us going. The bullpen was good, including Cruz. We got to score. I mean, that's the story, the beginning and end of it. We got to find a way.
4: Seeing the Jazz pick off?
3: Stolen base. That's how lefties pick off. That's how you get caught stealing on that.
5: You say you can't count on guys coming through here for help, but do you think that you guys need a bat?
3: I don't know, Randy. It doesn't matter. It doesn't matter. I'm not going to play the speculative game every single day now. What's going to happen Monday will happen or not happen. We have to score better. We have to do a better job offensively, period, and not looking over our shoulders for anyone. We have to find a way.
2: I wonder if it sounds like he's not making an excuse, but trying to explain why some of his hitters are tight. Look, they know that they've been bad for an extended stretch of time, collectively. There's been some individuals that have had some moments, but they've been bad collectively at scoring runs, and they hear the noise. We're talking about it every day.
0: Yep.
2: The media, the beat writers are talking about it every single day. Who are you going to bring in to replace XYZ player?
0: Yeah.
2: Austin Wells, what catcher are you bringing in? Are you going to upgrade at shortstop? All these things. And so you start looking over your shoulder. That's basically what he's saying.
0: Yeah.
2: Like, all right, who's coming to take my job?
0: We're having this conversation every day. These players are hearing it.
2: Right. You're so worried about keeping your job that you're not doing your job. I mean, it's a problem in society in general, but it feels like when you're evaluated on a day-to-day basis, like baseball players are, it can become terminal, right? It can cripple you to the point where you're not the player that your baseball card says you are.
0: Yeah, and look, so this is where I give Boone credit. I want my manager to feel what I'm feeling as a fan.
2: Yeah.
0: Right? And he clearly is feeling it, and he's pissed. And Boone has two of these every year, and it fires me up. This is the Aaron Boone I like.
2: Mm-hmm.
0: Show me that we're not deranged morons. You see what we're seeing, and he showed you that. But, well, there's one practical thing and one absurd thing. Let's get to the absurd thing. Just play the first 10 seconds again, Connor, please. The first 10 seconds.
3: We had to score a freaking point.
0: Stop it right there. This is not the first time Aaron Boone has done this. And this is Tiki. I know that we've debated this in the past. It drives me nuts.
3: Point.
0: A guy like Aaron Boone, who is a baseball lifer from a baseball family. It's part of why we love Aaron Boone. His father, his brother, all of this. How could Aaron Boone still make the mistake of calling a run a point? It's part of what makes baseball unique and separate. They are not PBIs. They're not points batted in.
3: Point.
0: They're runs batted in. You can't manage a baseball team and simultaneously say we have to score a point. My daughter is five. My daughter says points when she watches the Yankees.
3: Point.
0: I correct her every single night. Why do I do that? I don't want her going to school calling runs points because she'll get made fun of.
3: Point.
0: And yet, here's the manager of the Yankees calling them points.
3: Point.
0: It's the little things, Tiki.
2: Yeah.
0: It's the little things.
2: Yeah.
0: And that's a little minor detail. The manager, you cannot be qualified to be a manager and call a run a point.
2: No, you're right about that.
1: The Yankees need to hit some more home points.
2: Yeah, they do. They
0: yes, home points. Imagine points. If somebody said that.
2: Yeah, it doesn't. It sounds
0: read
2: bad.
0: The stats on Baseball Reference. Do you see P's there or do you see R's there?
2: You see R's. Definitely R's.
0: Oh, God. Now.
2: And as good as Fernando Cruz has been, you can't walk in the winning run, dude.
0: No, you can't. I mean, yeah, but again, I get his point, though. Like, how much more is this pitching supposed to do? I mean, even we got on Paul Blackburn the other day. The guy's not entitled to look like Paul Blackburn for the first time this year. The other thing I will say, and he did fix this, so I want to give him credit. I'm happy that the lineup is out. Dude, when you see the lineup struggling the way it is, like the Trent Grisham leadoff thing is so over. It's so last year. I don't even fault Trent Grisham. Like Trent Grisham is who Trent Grisham is. He could play some smooth defense that some people mistake for speed, which isn't. He had some big home runs last year. Every once in a while we need a big homer. This year he's there for you. I don't dislike Trent Grisham. And ironically enough, I didn't want them to bring him back in the qualifying offer. Thank God they have him.
2: Yeah.
0: When you consider the injuries they had. That being said, he is not a major league leadoff hitter. And for him to go two for his last 40 since he's come back, and you still were trotting him out there every day at leadoff, the leadoff hitter gets the most at-bats on the team.
2: Of course.
0: You have guys like Jason Dominguez, who seemingly get a hit every day. I can't believe I'm even going to say this. Like, Trent Grisham has been worse than Anthony Volpe. Mm. Like, if you're going to go down this road, I'd almost rather Anthony Volpe hit leadoff. I can't believe I'm saying that.
2: No, you.
0: I don't mean that, but, like, the point is, like, that's a better option with Trent Grisham.
2: Right, you'd almost want to just try it, because there was a moment, was it 2 years ago, it was last year, where Anthony Volpe was leading off. And
0: right.
2: It elevated him for a minute, and then he reversed it back to his mean and was bad at it. But Trent Grisham is not having the season that we all expected. Coming off a career year a year ago, at the plate at least. He's always been the same in the outfield, but coming off a career year, you expected, and in a contract year, you expected him to be better.
0: Yeah, and look, today they're hitting him fifth. In a lineup like this where they're so depleted, I don't have an issue with that, because if the guy's getting in front of him and you have one of those like Trent Grisham once, twice a week homers, great, maybe people are on base. And that works, but like that's got to end, and it's Goldschmidt's hitting leadoff today. So if you have an issue with the Yankees and your Aaron Boone scoring runs, we got to score a run. Like, wake up and realize
3: score a freaking point.
0: What you've done with this lineup just can't happen. So score some points.
2: He also doesn't
0: today.
2: Have a ton of great options.
0: I agree, he doesn't.
2: He just doesn't.
0: But
2: it's a shame.
0: I give you one though. Dominguez should hit leadoff.
2: Why not?
0: Why not? Be worse.
2: But then who's sitting in your four hole?
0: Grisham, I guess. I mean, I would rather take the risk that Dominguez gets an extra at bat every game and Grisham drives in a run out of the cleanup hole. I again, not a great option. I totally understand that. But I know what's the worst option right now, and it's arguably your worst hitter that's not a catcher right now is Trent Grisham. He cannot be hitting leadoff.
2: Right.
0: So that's where we're at. He's still calling runs points, and it drove me nuts. 888-808-1019. You know what, Richard in Manhattan? Why not? Go for it.
4: Hi, Sean. Hi, Tiki.
0: Hi.
2: What's up, Richard?
4: These two games with the Yankees have been the two most exciting games I've seen this year. This is like playoff baseball.
0: They lost both games.
4: Right, but that doesn't decrease the satisfaction that I had the pleasure of watching. It was great.
0: Decrease
4: it makes
0: mine.
4: Me. Now, here's some points. Manfred's Ghost Runner, both games, Ghost Runners were great. A lot of strategy. People say it's not baseball. It is. It's more baseball. Do you move the runner over? Do you go for one run if you're the opposing team?
0: Yeah, I don't mind it.
4: I like it. I think it's a lot of excitement, a lot of possibilities. Okay. Boone blew the game Wednesday night. He blew the game because Tuesday night he used his three best relievers.
0: I agree.
4: Now, I'm all for going with your three relievers. I'm all for that. But he didn't have to. On Tuesday night, Chiavilli threw five pitches. Hedrick threw eight pitches. Those guys could have gone more than they did. He ended up using Bednar two innings, and Bednar threw 1 inning, and he threw 25 pitches, including the two-run homer. If he would have used Chiavilli and Bednar, he would have had Hedrick for Wednesday night. That's how he blew that game.
0: No, Rich, I agree. He mismanaged the bullpen this week.
2: Yeah.
0: I can't deny it. However,
2: right. Now, the reason he does this is because he wants to use Hedrick. He wants to use him frequently.
0: Yeah,
2: like he thinks he is a
0: He's the best reliever, not even
2: he's the plug.
0: Yeah.
2: In the hole. And he wants to use him as often as possible. And by the way, he's lived up to it. He's been exactly what Aaron Boone expected him to be. And should you have given him more run? Probably. But you also, this goes back to the Volpe error in that game where he drops a pop fly. Now you have to bring in
0: Bednar.
2: Now, could you have just stayed with Chavilly? Probably.
0: Okay, but here's where I'm going to defend Boone here. Because yesterday, when he brought Chavilly back out for the second inning, he was not the same pitcher. And I think what we have to understand, the Yankees just aren't built with two-inning relievers.
2: No.
0: So it's easy to say.
2: We had one, but he's now in the Mets.
0: Exactly. Luke Weaver was that guy. Even Fernando Cruz. Does Fernando Cruz's splitter look like he gets any better in that second inning? So I have really come to terms with, I like the Yankees' arms in the pen, but I don't expect anything more than one inning for him. The moment they sit down and do the get-up and come back out, you just know they're losing. And Chavilly was another example of that yesterday. So what do you think would have happened if they went to him and extended him or Hedrick? I don't want to see these guys for more than one inning. And it's okay. They're not more than one inning pitchers. 888-808-1019. We will get you set, Yankees and Cubs, when we come back.
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29: 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I'll take the over, 22.5 games. 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
31: 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It's traditional Friday, 2:20 p.m. Eastern start at Wrigley for the Yankees today. Will Warren facing Shota Imanaga, who had back-to-back scoreless appearances. So good news for him facing this Yankee lineup. The game can be heard right here on The Fan, 1:40 pregame with the sockless Emmanuel Barbari. The Mets look to take two straight versus the Marlins. It's Freddy Peralta taking on Jansen Junk. And what could be Peralta's final start for the Mets before they trade him, likely for Junk? Thank you. I'll be here all night. All right.
2: And not him specifically.
31: Not him specifically, but you get the point. It is Spider-Man night at Citi Field, which I know Evan Roberts is attending later. Evan Roberts not here today. He's seeing the Spider-Man movie. And Evan said this to me yesterday, and I kind of just let it go over my head. And then I saw, I think Times Square did a big setup. I want to make one thing clear. I'm getting hammered on social media for this, Tiki. Shocker. If you like a great movie and this movie's great,
0: by all means, enjoy it. I'm not telling you not to enjoy it. I'm not telling you this movie can't be great. But here's what I will say. How many Spider-Man movies does somebody need to see? How many Spider-Man
2: How
0: movies?
2: How different is this one going to be?
0: Right. And, like, but it's getting great reviews. But here's the thing, man. Like, maybe we've all just succumbed. And, again, I'm going to use the word lazy. Have gotten used to the fact that we see no original ideas anymore.
2: No. But well, like, they don't make it to theaters. That's the problem.
0: No. And that, yeah, because there are good movies. I'll sit home and be like, ah, it was a good movie. How come nobody even talked about it? But, dude, like, I looked up. Like, I lost count of the amount of Spider-Man movies that have come out in my lifetime alone.
1: Yeah. There's, like, 25 Die Hard movies, too.
0: Yeah, and the Fast and the Furiouses. So I see everybody in a frenzy about Spider-Man today. And I feel bad saying this, but I would just say this, like, really? Like, honestly, like, you're dying to see another Spider-Man movie?
2: Yeah, is it important to the Marvel canon?
0: Yeah. Like, that's what. And it's going to gross millions upon millions,
2: course,
0: right?
2: Just because they need blockbusters in theaters these days. And you've seen all these advances in movie theater technology from the 4D to the screens, whatever you needed to see the Odyssey, and I forget what it was, like that IMAX wide 70K or whatever the heck it is. And so you have to justify... You have to justify the spend on the physical space.
0: Yeah.
2: And so, like, a really good movie isn't going to make it in the theaters, but a potential blockbuster will, because they're trying to recoup that money.
0: Yeah.
2: I mean, like, Odyssey, they're extending them now.
0: Yeah.
2: Like, they're making the run longer in theaters because it's hard to get in.
0: It's hard to get in. You want to experience it now. Yes. But at least the Odyssey, I know it's, you know, a poem, as I was alerted to, about from 3,000 years ago.
2: Yes,
0: but
2: the Iliad.
0: The Iliad.
2: Yes.
0: At least, by the way,
2: didn't end with the horse. That's after the poem.
0: Don't tell me any ending. I didn't see it.
2: You know what happens.
0: I don't know what happens. I didn't even know it was a poem until last week. You weren't here.
2: You've heard of the Trojan horse.
0: Okay, I have heard of the Trojan horse.
2: Okay.
0: I've heard of the Trojan prophylactic as well. I've heard of the USC Trojans. I didn't know it was from this Iliad.
2: It's not. It's not in the book.
0: Oh, okay.
2: It's not in the poem.
1: Written by, was that Homer?
2: Homer.
1: That did that?
2: Yeah, it's not.
1: Simpson?
2: It's not in
1: Homer
2: the,
1: Simpson.
2: It's not in the poem. It's actually after the poem.
0: Okay.
2: But everybody thinks it's in the poem.
0: Not me, because I didn't know what the difference was either way. But the point is, at least that, as old as a tale as it was a new, to us, concept of a movie.
2: Yeah, no, we haven't seen it.
0: The idea that I got to watch, I mean, how many times you got to watch this guy climb a building and shoot webs? I mean, let's be honest.
2: Yeah, how different can it be?
0: Right, we get it. You got bit by a
1: spider. With great
0: spider.
1: Power comes great responsibility, just, you know, that whole thing.
0: Here, by the way, I'm going to spoil a movie for you. Spider-Man has some kind of love story and saves somebody.
2: Saves the day.
0: And he saves the day.
2: Yeah.
0: Credits. I mean, honestly.
2: What if he dies at the end?
0: I'm sure we would have heard about it by now.
1: You got to replace him with somebody else.
0: It's just, like, I don't know. Look, I don't
2: Another
0: tell you.
2: Another kid gets bitten by a radioactive spider.
0: God,
1: there was a Miles Morales. I think he's the other Spider-Man they would put in there.
2: Oh, it's an alternate reality. Spider-Man?
1: There's another Spider-Man, yeah.
2: It's an alternate reality.
0: So it's like an Inception kind of thing? Mm. It's just, look, like what you like. And if this is what you do. And I know I spend my time on a lot of wasteful activities. The idea that I'm taking 2 hours out on a summer afternoon when we only get so many of these to go see another Spider-Man, there has to be something better to do with your life. 888-808-1019. Jake in Rhode Island. Jake, what's up?
2: Hey, Jake.
3: How are we doing, guys?
2: All's well.
0: What's up, Jake?
3: I couldn't agree more. Like, if I'm going to watch Spider-Man, it's Tobey Maguire once, maybe every 2 years.
0: Yeah, you know? That's it. And you catch it halfway through, it's on FX or something, right? I mean, jeez.
3: Yeah, you wake up, it's like 7 in the morning, and you're like, I watch it.
0: Yeah, I've seen them. I'm over it. We're done.
3: But I just wanted to call because I've been thinking of the Giants a lot the last couple of days listening to you guys, and I had a question for Tiki, and I think when the Giants are playing their first home playoff game that we've seen since Eli beat down the Falcons this year, they're going to be talking about Denard Wilson's defense. I think Deontay Banks, I think what he can do for Deontay Banks is something that us Giants fans are going to be so grateful for, because every secondary he's ever been around has gotten better. And I wanted to ask you, Tiki, if you think the same.
2: Well,
0: thanks.
2: So I had this conversation last year. I think I did it in one of the post games with the Giants. It's right here on WFAN. You can listen to them after every Giants game. Like, my fear about Deontay Banks is that he was so young when he came here, and specifically targeted by Wink Martindale,
0: yes,
2: because he's big, physical, press corner. And once they went to a different system a year ago, 2 years ago, it just felt like it just doesn't fit him.
0: Didn't
2: and he
0: matter.
2: Felt lost.
0: Yep.
2: And so the coaching staff and Joe Shane, I'm assuming, decided to let's make him feel good. Let's do something to make him feel good about himself. And so he started returning kickoffs.
0: Yep.
2: And we all know he returned a kickoff for a touchdown. He's actually pretty good in that role.
0: Showed his athleticism.
2: And I started to see his true athleticism. I was like, man, the thing that's going to piss me off is if Deontay Banks leaves here, goes someplace else, matures into a star because he's a good athlete. From the early returns, and again, I'm not in training camp, obviously, but Denard Wilson is giving him every chance to morph back in to that player that Wink Martindale thought he was. He's competing for the second quarterback opposite Paulson Adebo. Who's it?
0: Greg Newsome and Colton Hood. Obviously,
2: and Colton Hood has a rookie they drafted this past off season. And so there's a good chance he makes the team, even if it's just as a specialist. But I hope he evolves into a role that everybody believed he was going to be when they drafted him.
0: Yeah, a not-wasted corner would be great. Not-wasted time coming up next. Yankee pregame. Yankees and Cubs. Emmanuel's got you covered. Thank you to Connor. Thank you to Connor Hughes. Thank you to all the callers. We'll catch you Monday.

0: This is an Odyssey Sports Minute.
1: Trouble in Tampa Bay. Baker Mayfield announced contract negotiations with the Bucs are officially paused after feeling disrespected and undervalued by a two-year offer far below his $50 million benchmark. Missing his self-imposed training camp deadline, Mayfield shut down talks until after the 2026 season, while also backing teammate Vita Vea. Wow. I'm Addie Bates.
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5: Live from Wrigley Field on the north side of Chicago, it is New York Yankees baseball, and today the first of three over a big weekend with the Chicago Cubs, and everybody always gets excited when you come to Wrigley Field. If you're an American League person, coming here is really, really special. And first of three big games with the Yankees and the Cubs. After the Yankees, two bad, really awful losses, and the other side of town to the White Sox, both in extra innings. The Yankees try and get a little more offense, obviously, against this team, but because the offense for the Chicago Cubs is awfully good. They've had their pitching problems with a lot of injuries, but they sure can hit. And we welcome you to our booth here at Wrigley Field. Our producer engineer is Matt Shortis. My partner is Dave Sims, and I am Susan Waldman. 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We've got the leadoff spot where we will talk to an old friend, our buddy Ron Coomer, who was a Yankee for a year, came back home here to Chicago, and has been a longtime broadcast partner of Hall of Famer Pat Hughes in the radio booth right next to us. I'll tell you who is hot and who's not, what happened on this date in history, and much more. And first, it's the Manager Show with Aaron Boone. That's brought to you by RWJ Barnabas Health, official radio partner of the New York Yankees. 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I'm told you had, like, quite an experience here when you were a little boy, 1981, when you were eight. Can you share that with us?
6: Yes. It was my dad's last year with the Phillies. I was eight. Brett was 12. We went on a road trip to Montreal and Chicago. And it was a day game at Wrigley, and 20 minutes before the game, I'm out in center field shagging ball. Brett's hitting me fly balls with a fungo, and I lose one in the sun, and hits me in the head, and I'm out. And, you know, the Phillies, some of the pitchers and the back, and Keith Moreland, who was the backup catcher, they were coming out to the bullpen, and they saw me out there, thought I was faking initially, and then eventually Keith Moreland came out and carried me to the locker room to put me on the training table. And all I remember is them telling me, don't fall asleep, you'll get a concussion.
5: Okay, so they didn't go to your father and say, we just killed your son, right?
6: No, none of that. So.
5: Okay, so there is a game today. And we're looking at this lineup, and Spencer Jones is in it, and he really is pretty consistent since he's been back up, and there's a lefty going today. Why is he in there today?
6: Yeah, I mean, Shota's a little more neutral, compared to, like, Peterson tomorrow is, I'll probably try and have as many righties as I can, but Imanaga's a little more neutral. The quality of the bats have been there, you know, for Spencer, so I want to protect him against some lefties, obviously as he continues to get his feet wet at the big league level, but feel like, you know, having a little presence in there with him, I think is beneficial today.
5: Okay, and Jazz is not in the lineup. How is he?
6: He's good. He's actually good. Just kind of being cautious with it, but, like, even last night he told the trainers good, and then, when I saw him this morning, he gave me the thumbs up. So he's a full player. So, think it was just a cramping situation.
5: Okay, but not in the lineup, so he can come in at any time.
6: Yes.
5: Okay, Will Warren, first 12 games have been absolutely great since May 31st. He has not been the same. What do you see that's different?
6: I think some pitch decision. I think he's probably a little more so than some guys where probably should have gone with a different pitch in that spot. But again, like I say with all of them, it's an execution game. And, you know, we're going up against another good offense. We've run into a lot of good offensives lately and have really pitched for the most part extremely well against them. And, hopefully Will can go out there and, give us that start that he's certainly capable of. But it's about having a presence on both sides of the plate with his fastball and then mixing in a secondary.
5: Okay, what is the difficulty of pitching to this Cubs lineup in a lineup that you're not familiar with?
6: Yeah, obviously I have a lot of good players. PCA at the top is especially the last couple months, has been, as good a player as there is. It's a really good position player group on both sides of the ball. They defend really well, and they're not necessarily overwhelming offensively, but up and down they have really quality pro hitters, and it's really the strength of their team is their position player group.
5: When you look at Imanaga, what kind of pitcher is he?
6: He's going to come after you. It's not overwhelming stuff. He's got the splitter, so it's fastball, splitter, slider. He's going to challenge it. He doesn't nibble, even though it's not overwhelming stuff. He's not a nibbler. He's coming after you. He's going to limit the free passes and rely on soft contact. So, we got to be ready to go, and obviously we got to create some traffic and cash in when we get some opportunities.
5: Oh, Karen, thank you.
6: You bet.
5: The Manager Show with Aaron Boone was also brought to you by Millennium Honda, where we make every deal a home run. MillenniumHonda.com. We'll have more of the Nissan Yankees pregame show after this on WFAN Yankees Radio.
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5: And now it's time for Diamond Notes. The Twins acquired lefty reliever A.J. Minter from the Mets in exchange for minor league infielders Billy Amick and Bruin Agbayani. Yes, he's Benny's son. Minter is 1-1 with a 2.35 ERA in 23 appearances this season. The Cubs recalled left-hander Antoine Kelly prior to this afternoon's game. Chicago placed Gavin Hollowell on the 15-day injured list with right shoulder inflammation. Kelly came over from the Dodgers system in June. He pitched in 36 games at AAA between Oklahoma City and Iowa. 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Who's Hot? Boston Sedan Rafaela went 2-for-4 with two ribbies last night. He's batting 300 with nine ribbies over his last seven games. Who's Not? The Mariners lost to the Dodgers 6-2 last night. They're 3-7 over their last 10 games. 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In the American League, it's Houston's Yordan Alvarez with 35. And in the National League, it's Philly's Kyle Schwarber with 33. Now it's time to go inside the lines. Here is Emmanuel Barbari.
16: 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Yankees open up a three-game set at Wrigley Field against the Cubs. In the run line on today's game, Yankees plus 1.5. The total runs for the game, over under 9. And another marquee matchup, Red Sox, who have won 25 of their last 30 games. They're out west to take on the Dodgers. And Los Angeles favored in this game, minus 135 on the money line. We'll have more on the Nissan Yankees pregame show after this on WFAN Yankees Radio.
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12: 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Jazz Chisholm Jr. is not in the lineup today after yesterday's game with cramping. Aaron Boone says he expects him to be a full player off the bench. 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Ryan Weathers threw 7 shutout innings yesterday. He has an ERA of 2.78 in his last 4 starts. Now it's time for the leadoff spot with an old friend, Ron Coomer, radio voice now of the Chicago Cubs. That's brought to you by Laborers Local 731. Feel the power. I'm looking at this team, and it's kind of the opposite of our team. Yeah. You need pitching. We've got plenty of pitching. You have hitting. We have no hitting and plenty of pitching. You want to make a trade right now?
13: We put together our teams, and we compete with the 27 Yankees, maybe. But maybe. But, yeah, we've had our issues right from the very beginning. Our top pitcher went down, Horton, who was a young guy we were really counting on. And then as the season has progressed, we have constantly had every time somebody takes a young guy takes a step or two forward, he gets hurt, and then you go back to where you were. Here as of late, just this past road trip, Pittsburgh, St. Louis, guys have thrown very well. Some guys that weren't on our ball club at the start of the year have helped. Peterson, who was a Met, who you know, has threw the ball very well for us the last two starts, actually. So we're piecemealing. The counts is doing a good job piecemealing the rotation. And we're getting, our bats have come alive here in the last couple of weeks, and we're swinging the bat while right-handed. We've always swung the bat well left-handed, and so that's helping us compete.
12: And a very good lineup, and I'm curious about Alex Bregman. Came here and big money, and obviously comes here. First time in the National League, and I really contend that there's a difference. Everybody thinks that you can just come and you should be that person. Starting to hit now, was it getting used to here, getting used to the league, getting used to a whole new environment? What do you think with Alex? Because he's a better player than this.
13: I think a combination of all of them, Susan. You've seen, you know, I remember when Jason Giambi first signed. That was the year Jason and Robin Ventura and I and Rondo White all signed with New York. We all come to the Yankees, and Jason got off to a very slow start. And I'll never forget, it was like 3 or 4 weeks into the season, he hit a home run, grand slam home run against
12: the
13: Twins.
12: It was in the rain against the Twins.
13: Off Trombley, right?
12: 14th inning.
13: I was looking across the field going, take that, guys, because I had been a longtime Twin. And from then on, then Jason took off. I think Bregman had a tough first half, trying to do a lot of different things, be the leader, be the hitter, be everything that the contract brings, and then learn the National League and all these things. And now I think you're seeing the best of him. I'll say a couple things. One, his defense has never suffered, even when he's struggling at the plate. He's a great defender, way better than I thought. I just

0: hadn't seen him a lot. And now that he's hitting, you can see him walking around, and that weight on his shoulders is no longer there, so it's good.
1: Okay, Pete Crow Armstrong, another ex-Met. They're probably ruining that day. But when you look at him, he seems to have gotten better and better. Tell me about this guy as a player and what he brings to this team.
0: Well, he could turn out to be one of the best trades.

0: in center field. He just he's really good at, as a defender, and he is figuring out how to hit in this league. Extremely talented hitter, but the league is going to make you make adjustments, and he's had to learn those adjustments on the fly while playing every day. So you don't get those days off because he's so good, such a good defender. So as you know, Craig Counsell was a defensive player. He wants his best defense out there as much as he can, and that means Pete's going to play every day. And he has figured out the hitting side. He's not chasing balls out of the zone, and he affects the game in every aspect of the game, whether it's running, throwing, hitting for power. And you're going to see, he's an adrenaline rush too. Our fans love him. The opposing fans, maybe not so much.
1: Ron Kumar, great to see you, my friend. Thank you.
0: Susan, always great to see you. It's great to have Yankees in town.
1: The leadoff spot was also brought to you by Orlin & Cohen Orthopedic Group, ranked number one in New York by Castle Connolly. We've got specialists for that. We'll be back with more on the Nissan Yankees pregame show on WFAN Yankees Radio.
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1: And now it's time for Today in Yankees History, brought to you by Montefiore Einstein, the official hospital of the New York Yankees. On this date in 1938, Yankees bested the White Sox 7-3 in 15. Yankee starter Spud Chandler pitched all 15 innings in the win. Can you imagine? In 1994, Phil Rizzuto was inducted into baseball's Hall of Fame. The Scooter helped the Yankees with 10 American League pennants and 8 World Series titles. In 2007, Yankees clobbered the White Sox 16-3 in the Bronx. They matched a franchise record with 8 home runs, including 2 from Hideki Matsui.
7: The pitch swung on, there goes the deep right again. It is high, it is far, it is gone! A 2-run screaming bullet by Matsui in right center field. His second home run of the game. It's another thriller by Godzilla! And the Yankees take a 13-3 lead.
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10: Driven deep to right, a line drive, it's gone! 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
12: And a very good afternoon, everybody, and welcome to Wrigley Field on the north side of Chicago. Three games here with the Cubs, and the starting lineups are brought to you by James Hardy. Hardy Siding is America's number one brand of siding. Here's what Aaron Boone has put together today for the 61-48 Yankees. They're four games on the loss side down to Tampa. Paul Goldschmidt is at first base, and he is the leadoff hitter. The number two hitter is the DH, Ben Rice. Ahmed Rosario is at third today, batting third. The right fielder, Jason Dominguez, is the cleanup hitter and batting fifth, and playing center field is Trent Grisham. Anthony Volpe at shortstop, batting sixth. Spencer Jones gets the start in left field, batting seventh. Ali Sanchez behind the plate, batting eighth. And Jose Caballero is the second baseman, and he is batting ninth. For Craig Counsell, Chicago Cubs 62-47. Pete Crow Armstrong is in center field. He is leading off. The number two hitter is the third baseman, 22-year-old Pedro Ramirez. Michael Busch is the first baseman, batting third. Alex Bregman, the DH, in the cleanup hitter today. Ian Happ in left, batting fifth. Nico Horner, the second baseman, batting sixth. Michael Conforno is in the right field, batting seventh. Dansby Swanson, the shortstop, batting eighth. And Miguel Amaya behind the plate, batting ninth. We'll be back with more after this on WFAN Yankees Radio.
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12: 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Well, how is Will Warren going to do against this very difficult Cubs lineup? And Will Warren trying to get some better execution. You heard Aaron Boone talk about the stuff is still the same. It's execution of the pitches. And this is a dangerous team. I'll tell you what else they do. They go deep in counts. This is a very professional hitting group. They will foul pitches off. They will take pitches when they need to. And they are good two-strike hitters. And I think the key to this is how Will Warren is going to respond to this team. 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Here comes the umpire crew coming out from a tunnel. And Tom Hanahan, is the home plate umpire. The first base umpire and crew chief is the veteran Ron Culpa. Scott Barry at second, and Manny Gonzalez is the third base umpire. The national anthem is brought to you by the Mazda CX-50 Hybrid, rugged, spacious, efficient, and proudly assembled in America. And a wonderful gentleman named Billy Brench just played this on the harmonica. And it was absolutely spectacular. It was like sitting around the campfire with with John Wayne and Wade and Ward Bond.
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12: And we are back here at Wrigley Field, and there are young children standing at each base as Shota Imanaga leads his team out onto the field. And they're little ones today. They're 4 and 5 years old, and they get to meet there. Hey, you know who I met today? The little boy who was crying in the stands, who's all over television?
24: Oh, yeah.
12: His name is Paul. Right. He's 7, and he's from Mobile, Alabama. and the whole family is here, and he adores Aaron Judge.
24: Right, and no doubt his first road trip.
12: Yes, yes.
24: Yeah, he did get a lot of FaceTime, yep. And your heart went out to him when the Yankees were blowing that lead and ended up losing the game.
12: Well, his mother introduced me to him because I was doing radio this morning, and they do their radio show from outside here. Okay. It's really cool in Wrigleyville. And she brought him over, and I thought he looked familiar. And he was, this is a little boy who was crying. He's six, going to be seven. Name is Paul, and he's from Mobile, Alabama, and adores Aaron Judge.
24: Oh, and man.
12: I said, it's going to be okay. And he said, I know. Oh, my goodness.
24: It was heartfelt. Oh. It really was.
12: You know what's really great? This is an exciting time. You know, we don't get to come here very much. And a lot of times we go to teams and they say, oh, the Yankees are here. I'm walking through the stands and people are going, the Yankees are here.
24: Yeah, that's really good.
12: It's really cool.
24: It means a lot. There's no question about it.
12: It really does. A couple of places get me excited in your league, here and Dodger Stadium.
24: Yeah.
12: I mean, it's just...
24: See the stars out there.
12: Yeah, yeah. And what it means, all these years of Wrigley Field and Dodger Stadium, what it means to baseball. This is so exciting for a lot of people.
24: Well, this is the second oldest ballpark to Fenway.
12: Right.
24: And Dodger Stadium is now third.
12: Right. Oh, wow, yeah. Well, we'll talk more about this, but we got a game to do. And here we go. We're coming to you live from the Provident Bank.
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1: Been shut out. You got Max Fried tomorrow, weather permitting, and Garrett Cole on Sunday as we see some ugly clouds moving in from Lake Michigan as we look out beyond right field towards the lake here in Chicago. That'll do it for this portion of our broadcast. New York Yankees Baseball is a production of WFAN in conjunction with the New York Yankees. Studio operations by Connor Green. Our producer engineer in the booth is Matt Shortis. Executive producer is Ray Martell. Coordinating producer is Aiden Genusis. And production assistance by Rick Rouse. The Verizon Business Yankees post-game show. It's coming up next, everybody. For Susan Waldman, I'm Dave Sims here in Chicago. Wishing you good stuff the rest of the day after this Yankee 2-0 win. Talk to you tomorrow here from Wrigley tomorrow night.
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14: The Yankees went south side to north side, and that's exactly the way this game pointed, the direction, north. Will Warren, how about this pitching? The starting pitching just rolls on. Will Warren, a tremendous bounce back. He had been roughed up the last couple of months, and he was really down about that outing in Philly. 6 2/3 of shutout baseball, no walks, and 7 strikeouts, setting a loud tone. Will Warren, first win since May 31st. That's his longest start since May 1st. The 1st of May. Paul Blackburn, dominant, backing him up. Strikes out the side of the 8th. Inning in a 3rd strong for Blackburn. David Bednar shuts the door clean shut. Welcome you to the Verizon Business.

0: obliterated halfway up the bleachers in left center field at Wrigley, 450 feet for Ahmed Rosario. Yankees didn't stop there. Way more hard contact second time through, and the result followed. Spencer Jones, a screamer to right center field. Doesn't he look so much more comfortable each time he comes back up from AAA? And now the results are trickling in. Last three games for Spencer Jones, 4-for-9, 2 homers, 4 RBIs, a walk, and a couple of steals for good measure. So that's the Yankee offense. They do enough offensively again. The starting pitching continues to shine, and that they've needed, especially this quadrant of the season. And no Judge, no Bellinger, no Stanton. Well documented who they're without. You need elite pitching. You need elite defense. And they've gotten that for the most part. 10-second station ID here on WFAN Yankees Radio.
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0: So with Will Warren's big-time bounce back today, the Yankees starting pitching the last four games. And that's why these were heartbreakers on the south side of Chicago. But the Yankees bounce back. They win today. Yankees starting pitching the last four games. 26 innings, one run. One run on 13 hits, 6 walks, and 26 strikeouts. That's Cole, that's Schlittler, that's Weathers, that's Warren. And the Yankees set up nicely for the rest of the weekend after this victory today. Warren, the big-time bounce back. You have Fried going tomorrow. You have Cole going Sunday. Think you have the post game to make the post game? Hit us up on X, Instagram, and Facebook, WFAN660. Your take on all the action. Read the best post about today's game against the Cubs, but every game during Yankees post game on The Fan. So the Yanks are 5-3, 8 games into this 10-game trip. We're 3 days from the trade deadline, a big time of year. You start the weekend at Wrigley, most importantly, on the right foot. We'll chat with Susan about that coming up on the Clubhouse Report and hear from the manager, Aaron Boone. On the Verizon Business Yankees postgame show, take control of your mobile plan with My Biz Plan on WFAN Yankees Radio.
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1: 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Yankees bounce back with a 2-0 win. Wrigley Field, the starting pitching, continues to shine today. Will Warren, what a bounce back. And we chat with Susan about that on the Clubhouse Report. 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Call 1-877-8-HOPE-NY or text HOPE-NY. Susan, how about Will Warren? That was tremendous today.
2: That was awesome. And those are the words of Aaron Boone. He said, wow, he was awesome. This is a very good lineup, and they have very professional at-bats. And I wasn't going to go long with him because he has pitch count-wise, because he has had short outings. He hasn't been pitching well. So he wasn't going to go long with him, but to get to the seventh with that pitch count was terrific. The spin on the change was super efficient, and that's what he does when he is executing. But the changeup was his special pitch today. As for Goldschmidt, you know, this is who he's been. We're talking about defense. That's who he's been with this whole season for us. And as for Blackburn, he said, you sometimes, last time out, sometimes you have to tip your cap to the other team. He pitched some good pitches last time out. He just got hit. But this is what he can do, and this is what he has done for us since he has gone into that spot. He said Imanaga, the first time he cut right through us, and then we got two big homers, and that's the first time that this has happened. As for Spencer Jones, he says subtle adjustments. He's seeing subtle adjustments throughout the games. He said he's had a few really good at-bats to take that 0-2 count and turn it into a walk. It was great to see. Now, Rosario, he said great at-bats. The first one, 11-pitch at-bats. We need his presence against left-handed pitching. Now, I just talked to Will Warren, and he said, it's just about trusting my stuff. He said, last week was bad. I need to attack early. I know that, and he has been saying this for a while. He said, secondary stuff this time. This is who I am. He said, I had fun for the first time out there in a long time. He said, I keep trying to remember that this is a kid's game, and sometimes we take it, we forget that. The changeup, he said that it really was working for him today, and he knew the spin was there. Once he gets going, right, you know, and forgets about, well, I should do this, and I should do this, and I should do this, and I'm going to aim it here, and just go out and does it. This is what he can do. This is why they've liked him for so long. But this is, as I said, it's a good thing. It's a good to see you smile. He hasn't smiled in quite a while. And this was who he is. This is who Will Warren can be. This is no, you know, let's get through it lineup. This is a really good professional lineup, and he just plowed through them.
1: Right, against this Cubs lineup, so impressive. And yeah, Susan, he has tremendous stuff. So when he gets in that rhythm and he's trusting it, it's really fun to watch.
2: Yeah, it really is, and it's fun for him. And you know, and sometimes you see a lot of the good ones will say, you know, sometimes we forget I'm supposed to have fun out there, and he is supposed to get fun out there.
1: Right, and that he did today, and I'm glad you mentioned Goldschmidt, because those were two five-star defensive plays right there.
2: Yeah, and you forget what a great first baseman he is, multi-gold glove winner, and he did that, and he just anchors that whole offense out there.
1: Yeah, how valuable.
2: You got to feel good for Ahmed Rosario, who hasn't had one of those in a long time, and he's there to hit left-handed pitching, and today he really did that.
1: Today he did that, and what a shot, 450 feet for Rosario.
2: 50 feet, yeah.
1: Wow.
2: First home run since July 1st in almost a month.
1: Almost a month. All right, Susan, appreciate it. We'll talk to you tomorrow.
2: Manuel.
1: Susan's Clubhouse Report, 2-0 the final. Yankees over the Cubs. We'll hear from Aaron Boone coming up and a couple of key moments that defined this game. Yankees bounce back with a tidy 2-0 win. Elite pitching, elite defense. On the Verizon Business Yankees postgame show, take control of your mobile plan with My Biz Plan on WFAN Yankees Radio.
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10: Eighth win this season. Here's pitch to a right-hander. Swing on bouncing ball to Goldie. Field throws the second for one. Back to Goldie for first. A 3-6-3 classic Paul Goldschmidt play. Inning over for the Cubs. Nicely turned. Here's pitch. Swing on and oh, what a snag. Dive to the line by Goldie. Snares. Gets up. Gets to the bag for the out. Two down. Wow.
11: So that's two great plays he's made today.
12: And those two plays were bookends for the spectacular Paul Goldschmidt. He ends the first inning for Will Warren, and he wraps up Will Warren's afternoon in terms of outs. That was a final out Will Warren got for the back-to-back base hits that Paul Blackburn subsequently cleaned up for him. But Paul Goldschmidt bookending Will Warren's day with dazzling defensive plays. And those are defensive plays of the game, sponsored by Town Fair Tire. Nobody beats Town Fair Tire. Nobody. And Will Warren in complete command. 6 2/3 shutout baseball. No walks. 7 strikeouts. His first win since May 31st in Sacramento. 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That's the first time in Will Warren's career he's carried shutout ball into the seventh inning, and his line complete with 6 2/3 shutout and those 7 strikeouts. 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This game turned for the Yankee lineup. They were getting carved up by Shota Imanaga first time through, but that ended with a boom and Amed Rosario in the fourth.
10: 1-0 to Rosario, drives one deep to left center field. Look at that. Pete Crow Armstrong, goodbye. Amed Rosario with a home run, his 10th of the season, and the Yankees have a 1-0 lead here in the fourth.
12: Halfway up the bleachers at Wrigley Field, that was a prodigious shot for Rosario. The Wendy's Yankees turning point of the game. Tune into our flagship station, WFAN, tomorrow between 10 a.m. 11 a.m. Correctly identify the Wendy's turning point of the game. You have a chance to win a $100 Wendy's gift card, courtesy of Wendy's. Eat great, even late at Wendy's. And how about Spencer Jones coming into his own?
10: Here's a pitch hit well. Right center field. Going back. Goodbye. Spencer Jones leans into one. Right center field, a screaming line drive for a 2-0 Yankee lead. with a young man, his fourth home run.

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2: This 2-0 shutout win for the Yanks at Wrigley Field. Win number 62, 62 and 48. 11 of those 62 wins are shutout wins. And the reason why today is Will Warren, the tremendous bounce back. 6 2/3 shutout, no walks, and 7 strikeouts. Here's his manager, Aaron Boone, on that, courtesy of the YES Network.
3: It's a very good lineup over there. Actually a little bit... wasn't going real deep with him from a pitch count standpoint, just in the fact that he hasn't been up there lately. And to get, two outs into the seventh inning, the secondary stuff was where it was at for him today. He just did such a good job of

0: spinning the ball, throwing a change up, and then using the fastball enough too to keep him honest. And he was just super efficient, and that right there is what he's capable of when he's on his game.
1: Seemed like you liked that change up to righties. What did you think of that pitch in particular?
0: Yeah, I thought it was great. Game plan today just really well executed, and I just thought, I thought that his entire secondary, but especially the changeup, was huge for him.
1: Paul Blackburn then comes in. He had a rough one last time out. What does that show you, the way he bounced back today?
0: Yeah, I mean, that's who he's been the last couple months for us. So, look, even though he gave it up the other day, sometimes you got to tip your cap to guys hitting not terrible pitches. That happens. He's got a lot of different ways to beat you, for both righty and lefty, and he was real sharp today, including the back-to-back strikeouts to finish off that outing and give Buss a clean ninth there.
1: Not a ton of offense, but enough. When Rosario hits that home run to kind of start things off there, is there just a sense of, with knowing how hard runs had been to come by, of, okay, kind of here we go?
0: Well, it's good to see us really lean on one. That ball's covered. So that was really good to see. Imanaga, I thought the first time through the order, kind of cut through us pretty easily. I thought the second time, I thought we barreled a lot of balls up. We didn't have a ton to show for, but we did have the two big homers, and I thought overall throughout that lineup, guys were taking better at bats and hitting some balls on the screws. So that was good to see, but obviously the two big homers carried the load today.
2: And Spencer Jones with that second homer in the fifth inning, and that was a low screamer to right center field. Best postgame reaction at WFAN 660 on social media, and Will saying that we're getting back to WW, referring to Will Warren. Yeah, the Yankees won 12 of Will Warren's first 14 starts. That's not the case the last couple of months. First win since May 31st, and it comes in dominant fashion. 6 2/3 shutout against a really tough Cubs lineup. Where this win places the Yankees, plus how it sets them up for the rest of the weekend with the starting pitching line. On the Verizon Business Yankees postgame show, the Yankees 2 and the Cubs nothing. Verizon Business. 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

0: wine wows. 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
1: Yankees, a 2-0 shutout win at Wrigley Field. Will Warren steals the show. 6 2/3 shutout. Homers from Ahmed Rosario and Spencer Jones. Both impressive shots. And that accounts for the scoring. And if the Yankees want this to affect them in a positive way in the AL East, you have two of your fiercest opponents facing two really tough teams. Scoreboard show brought to you by Optimum Fiber, famously fast fiber internet. Rays, who are four games clear in the loss of the Yankees, they have the White Sox, who the Yankees just saw. That game at Tropicana Field, Nick Martinez, who's 10-2 with a 2-4-5. He goes for the Rays. And later tonight, the Red Sox, who have won 25 of their last 30 games, are at Dodger Stadium to take on the Dodgers. Ranger Suarez, right guy on the mound for Boston, 4-3 with a 3.02. Yankees, speaking of pitching, they have the right guys on the mound rest of the weekend. Detail that and wrap it up on the Verizon Business Yankees postgame show. 11 shutout win of the year for the Yankees, 2-0 over the Cubs at Wrigley. Verizon Business. 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
1: 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We will even answer your questions if you send them in. 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
6: So with this 2-0 win at Wrigley Field, the Yankees 5-3 so far on this 10-game road trip. They want to finish really well. And Max Fried, they have Garrett Cole the next 2 days. 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

0: 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The Nielsen way. Got a nice layoff for the Yankees after this day game. The 2-0 win. 7:15 first pitch tomorrow night. So we're on the air at 6:35 with our pregame coverage. Until then, for our producer, engineer in the booth, Matt Shortis, to your producer, Connor Green, and for Susan Waldman and Dave Sims, Emmanuel Barbari saying so long. Once again, the final score, Yankees 2 and the Cubs nothing on WFAN Yankees Radio. Have a good one.
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0: 93 straight up. It's the Carton Show with Big Mac, abbreviated today after Yankee baseball. But at least you get us today because you didn't get the full show yesterday after the extra inning debacle. All in Chicago yesterday, but the New York Yankees, again, no offense at all, but fantastic starting pitching yet again. And that seems to be the story of the Yankees these days. Obviously, great pitching matchups for them the next 2 days as they wind up their week-long stay in the Windy City. But we are now just days away from the trade deadline. And I would think, Big Mac, that you are very concerned that when Tarik Skubal's name is mentioned, he's being mentioned eight of the Los Angeles Dodgers. And now late today, it's being rumored that the Milwaukee Brewers have an inside track on Skubal, but I've not yet heard the New York Yankees as a team that's either interested or in conversations to acquire arguably the best pitcher in baseball. Good afternoon. How are you today, sir?
1: I'm doing well, Craig. How are you?
0: I'm great.
1: I can see you're all excited.
0: I'm excited.
1: I can see you're all excited.
0: I was rooting for extra innings again, is what I was rooting for, to be honest with
1: sure
0: you.
1: Sure, you were.
0: Because that pina colada ain't going to drink itself, I can tell you that. By the way, I was logged in yesterday, ready to rock. Mm-hmm. And as soon as it went extras, clickety clack, time to start drinking. But look, today's obviously a good win on the road off of two of the debacles against the White Sox, which, you know, look, it's kind of become endemic of Yankee baseball, you know, not knowing how to run bases or slide into third base or, you know, throwing the ball down to third when there's no reason to. Little things that become magnified when you're 3.5 now, I guess 3 games out in the loss column behind the Tampa, that just become
1: scoring,
0: unacceptable. Right.
1: And when you're not scoring, that's the thing. These things, every play is critical when you can barely get two runs across. Like that's the issue right now. It's the offense. And you mentioned the trade deadline, and yeah, Skubal, it feels like he's going to be a Dodger, which kind of upsets me more on the idea that it feels like a lock, that there'll be a lockout if he goes to the Dodgers rather than necessarily worrying
0: about.
1: Yeah,
0: I don't buy into that, but I know that's been a talking point. Go ahead. I'm sorry to interrupt. I don't think it's that clear cut.
1: But I'm less worried about, you know, facing them in the World Series. I'm trying to get the team straight. And right now, starting pitching, as you mentioned, is not a problem. The last 4 games, the Yankee starters have gone 26 innings and given up one run in the last 26 innings. And the problem is they're 2-2 in those games.
0: Which is like, crazy.
1: You can't be .500 when your starting pitching doesn't give up a run. This offense is just dreadful. And the mistakes, they jump out at you because you can't score. You're in these late innings. You're going through your bullpen in the stretch of playing all these games in a row. You got guys down because every single game is so intense. You're getting good pitching with no runs. You're getting these extra inning games. You're getting these tight games, and the Yankees continue to make these dumb mistakes. It's very frustrating. But again, you mentioned a couple days from the deadline, you look at what they've been able to do pitching wise. If they could just figure out a way to keep their heads above water, add a couple of bats here at the trade deadline and get healthy, your hope is that this pitching can continue. Because right now they're pitching like the best team in baseball. They have the best ERA, told staff-wise, in all of baseball. The starting pitching over the last 2 weeks, now that Fried is back, is as good as any in baseball. And the bullpen continues to be excellent. Yeah, they've blown the game here. They've given up a run here. They're going 12 innings without giving up runs, and innings are starting with a runner at second. They're going to give up some runs. So the pitching's been excellent. The offense needs to be better. They need to clean it up. But the hope is if they can go out and Brian Cashman can have a big-time trade deadline and add a couple of bats, even if they're not like real impact bats, just somebody who's better than what they're throwing out the last couple of weeks here. They can be. The hope is you could pitch and get enough offense to win some games.
0: Well, like we know they have the pitching. If it's consistent, it becomes the question. Obviously, Max Fried, by the time we get to the postseason, will be off of pitch count. Obviously, Will Warren was brilliant today. 6 2/3, only 4 hits. You know, struck out 7, which means if I was a team looking for a starting pitcher,
1: bingo.
0: Will Warren just laid it out there for you. Now, I think, again, one game should not change a guy's value all that much, but if you're a team that's looking to make a trade with the Yankees, and the Yankees have depth at starting pitching now, Will Warren just got himself traded, right? That's how I view it.
1: I completely agree. And look, the team that he pitched against today, The Cubs are in desperate need of pitching.
0: Sure.
1: The Cubs have extra outfielders and need in pitching. So, yeah, listen, Will Warren, he struggled his last 12 or 14 starts. There's no doubt about it. But this kid made every start last year. He pitched well this year, early on in the year at least. And you see what he's capable of. Young, controllable starting pitching is valuable. There is no doubt what Will Warren did today, and really outside of the last 10 starts, what he's done for his major league career, there's value there. I don't think he's the centerpiece of a major trade, but he's that little bit extra, or he's a guy you can go out and get a bat, just a bat right now, a right-handed hitting bat that you need desperately. But like, I think there is value, and today he proved that, you know, the calls for his demise are a bit premature. I mean, he pitched.
0: Yeah,
1: really
0: no, he pitched
1: well.
0: Look, his ERA is still over 4 for the season. But when you're on the, when you're a potential trade piece, and you know you're on display, like, you know, a lot of time, if a guy's about to get traded, you saw with Peralta today, you get scratched from a game. You get scratched because, God forbid, something goes wrong, and now you FUBAR trade that's been in the works for a couple days, a couple weeks, whatever the case may be. Will Warren's going to be mentioned, and today's performance, like you said, if I'm a team that's right now, I kind of view myself as I'm locked in. I'm going to make the postseason, whether that's as a wild card or obviously a division winner. And I don't have depth at starting pitching. Will Warren just became a very attractive guy for me. But the New York Yankees are now a very frustrating team to watch. And maybe that changes, you know, the calendar hits August, obviously tomorrow. And maybe that changes in August or September. But right now, this is a listless, unentertaining, dare I say, I want to say boring, but they're not boring because the pitching's so good that everything's a one-run game. You know, 1-0, 2-1, 3-2. So it's like every game's competitive, but man, it's 85 degrees outside. It's beautiful and sunny, and I'm sitting inside all afternoon watching a listless offense, you know, score 2 runs again.
1: Yeah,
0: I can't take it.
1: You're the king of telling me that as long as the games are close, that's all you want.
0: Yes,
1: game
0: but
1: is great
0: yes,
1: as long
0: but
1: as it's
0: boring
1: close.
0: Is
1: These
0: boring.
1: Games are close.
0: Yes, and look, I hate blowouts.
1: The problem is it's a lot of strikeouts for both teams. That's the way baseball is today. But the Yankees strike out a ton. That it's not even like there's rallies and they're making the, you know, hitting into a double play or like it's just a lot of the time, especially, and you notice this without Judge. Like this is the one thing that jumps out at you about no Judge. The first innings are 1-2-3. Like the starting pitcher on the other team goes through the Yankees the first time through
0: How about to be fair? The first time through the order. it's like 9 up, 9 down.
1: Almost every night.
0: It seems like it's a pretty consistent thing.
1: Yep.
0: For the Yankees offense. So if you want to do some Yankees, obviously, limited time to check in with us. Big Mac's on till what time are you on till tonight? 8
1: I think
0: o'clock?
1: I'm on till 8 tonight.
0: That is crazy talk.
1: Crazy talk.
0: If you're going to take vacation like a rock star, then you should be a rock star consistently. And that means, as much as I love Big Hurls, I know he came and asked you could have said no.
1: Yes.
0: But if you're going to vacation like a rock star, then you also have to act like a rock star when the boss says to you, hey, can you do me a solid? I don't want to start messing up your shifts for other guys and have like a short shift and a long shift. Can you stay on till 8 o'clock at night? The answer is, sorry, wish I could, but I can't. That's on you.
1: Well, no, of course it's on me, but that's not how I think. I don't think in terms of being a rock star, okay? And I'm not
0: going on one vacation.
1: You're
0: 17 days off in
1: August.
0: That's
1: not true. I'm taking off 8 days, damn it.
0: You and Boomer
1: Evan
0: have
1: the was
0: same
1: off
0: exact
1: again
0: schedule.
1: Today. Boomer's off all the time. Evan was off again today
0: it's
1: for
0: crazy.
1: No freaking reason. Yeah. I think he went to go see a movie. So
0: well, I think I do know the reason for both of them, if I may.
1: Okay.
0: Boomer was off today, and Evan was off today because I don't know how do I say this delicately. They're both afraid of Katie Nolan.
1: I was going to say, are they going to apologize to Katie Nolan? Is that what
0: number
1: it was?
0: One?
1: I heard they're co-workers now. So
0: because we're all because the FAN's going to be on Sirius now, as you know.
1: I don't know if I would.
0: So I guess we're co-workers with Katie as well.
1: Yes.
0: I don't claim to be close with Katie, but I know Katie, and I'm a fan of Katie's, and I went on her Garbage Time podcast all those years ago. But I was a little disappointed that there was no response to it this morning other than the warm-up show. Yeah. So there's only two shows on our station. It's got balls, ours, and the warm-up show. How do you let somebody attack you and refer to Greg, who I love, as like his laugh-along buddy, and not attack back? What? In any event, not my fight to fight. So I'm sure that'll be dealt with, or I guess it won't be dealt with at any point moving forward, because Boomer's off again all of next week as well, and they chose not to respond to that today. But there is some football talk today as well, and I love this part of summer because it is as a guarantee as we have in sports, as we have, like, for example, after opening day, when some random guy has two opening day home runs and somebody goes online and goes, you know, Billy's on pace for 334, or what's the number? What would the number be? Whatever the number
1: 365?
0: Is. 365? No, if it's 162 times two, oh, that's a four. Yeah. That's 375,000 home runs. And I'm like, there's always that one guy, right? Or like someone has five RBIs on opening day. He's on pace for 800 RBIs. Did you read the stories, Big Mac? That all of a sudden, Abdul Carter's the best defensive player in football? Did you read the stories that the New York Jets have the best linebacking core in all of football? Mm-hmm. Did you read the story? And it goes both ways, too.
1: No, there's...
0: So one story was like, oh, I got to tell you, Jackson Dart really struggled in practice today. Yep. You know, threw a couple picks in 7-on-7s, 11-on-11s. But, you know, Abdul Carter was in the backfield on every single play. No pads, no tackling, but that's not included in the story. And then the Jets side's the same crap. Geno Smith is struggling. You know, the offense doesn't look like it. Yes, it's one day of practice.
1: No, Craig, you can't even pay attention to it. It's like this every year. We focus on one thing. Someone had a good practice. Someone had a bad practice. Klubnik looked better than Geno Smith. Watch out. He could be the starting quarterback week one. Like, this is what we hear every single training camp. You can't get focused on it. Listen.
0: Right. And it's predictable.
1: I do like the stories that Abdul Carter has high goals for himself.
0: Absolutely. He wants to be defensive player of the year.
1: He wants to be defensive player of the year. Go prove it. And that starts with the first practice. And for him to go out there and have a good practice and be in the backfield and just being disruptive. And that's what you read today, that the offense had a tough time keeping everybody out of the backfield, apparently. But
0: yeah, it sounded like it. It just shows you how desperate we are for real football. And again,
1: there's optimism.
0: It's like Groundhog's Day, right? But here's what I did take out of it. I'm glad you brought up what Abdul Carter said, because obviously it's been a strange kind of offseason, you know, with the stuff with him and Jackson Dart, and, you know, obviously President Trump and that appearance, all that stuff.
1: Sure.
0: Obviously did not have the rookie season a lot of Giant fans wanted him to have. Came on better late. Yes, that's a fair thing to say, which is why you guys are so, you know, excited to see him now, you know, take off from where he left off last season. But the thing I'll take out of it, because I don't view it as cockiness. I view it as confidence. And if I'm a Giant fan, I want more of it. I want

0: Abdul Carter, without, and it's a fine line, the confidence versus cockiness, especially after a rookie season that was probably overall a little disappointing for Giant fans, despite the fact it ended so well. You want that guy to have that exact mindset. It's like you and I talked about the other day. You're one of your favorite movies, mine too. Kill the quarterback, kill the running back, kill the wide receiver, kill everybody. That's what I want out of Abdul Carter if I'm a Giant fan. And I think he just fed you exactly, you know, the grapefruit you wanted.
1: Yeah. No, I listen, and it started, look, to be fair, though, he kind of said it last year, right? He wanted Lawrence Taylor's number. He wanted
0: Yes, he said it without saying it.
1: So, like,
0: that's right.
1: He came in expecting to be great right away. And hopefully there was some humbling a little bit of what happened last year and a recognition that the NFL is going to be difficult for him. And hopefully he's ready to make that jump this year because, look, you look at the young kids on this defense, obviously in the backfield and at the quarterback position, like – this is a youth movement in many ways under John Harbaugh. Like, the stars of this team are young. Even Neighbors has only played one season. I mean, he's played one season. Scatabu's played a season. Dart's second year. Abdul Carter's second year. Alvaro Reese is going to be an important part of this team. Like, there's a lot of the most important players of this team are now young and expecting to make big jumps under John Harbaugh, who already, if you've read anything as well, Craig, the level of competence he has brought to the practices.
0: Level
1: of experience.
0: Yeah.
1: Oh, everything runs smoothly.
0: Yeah, all of a sudden, Brian Daboll was an incompetent practice coach.
1: That's right. John, this is how you build it from day one, baby.
0: Yeah.
1: By the way, how about, fantastic.
0: I think it was Breece Hall yesterday said, He's like, this is so different than last year. Mm-hmm. And I'm saying to myself, how? Why? Right? It's another bad quarterback. It's the same bad coach we had last year. I do think there's more talent there. I think it's a fair thing for Jet fans and Jet players to say that it seems like we have more talent in this locker room, because I do think that that's a factual statement. But one day of practice and it already feels different from last year with the same head coach.
1: And he's in the best. And they're in the best shape of their they're in the best shape of their lives.
0: Right.
1: What a great day of practice. Like, this is what you get from, you know, the training camp every single year. So you got to, but there is real optimism around both these teams. So
0: I think I think it's measured obviously more for the Jets because of the coach and the quarterback. I think Giant fans rightfully so have a bigger upside, and their thoughts are more on point because of, you know, what you guys think Jackson Dart is. And obviously, even though I think John Harbaugh is overrated, he still represents an upgrade over a lot of the coaches you've had really since Tom Coughlin was here. Another thing to get to before we skedaddle at, or I skedaddle at six.
1: Yeah.
0: So CBS Sports put Tony Romo on leave until further notice following his, they call it OWI. Out there in Wisconsin.
1: Operating while intoxicated, right?
0: Thank you. I've been trying all day to figure out what the heck the O meant.
1: I think it's operating. I think they leave out the V for vehicle. It's just operating while intoxicated.
0: All right. So J.J. Watt's going to replace him in the booth for the time being, and then they'll have to pick somebody else to replace J.J. with Ian Eagle on that broadcast crew. But if you ever – like, to me, this is a great life lesson for people. And when you sign contracts, it's important to read the nitty-gritty. Because nobody ever really negotiates the clause in a contract when it brings up the quote-unquote morals clause, right? Mm-hmm. Like, hey, if you do something that puts you in a bad light publicly, we have the right to fire you and not pay you another nickel, right? Mm-hmm. So if you follow the bouncing ball here, you get the sense, because nobody got hurt, that CBS is not all that unhappy with the fact that Tony Romo just gave them an out, and it's a significant out. It's damn near a $100 million out.
1: Mm-hmm.
0: So Tony Romo's not doing games, you know, for another month and a half, right?
1: Mm-hmm.
0: So, again, I don't know if he has a drinking problem or not. Obviously, he's got to get with his lawyers and figure this out. First-time offender. He's not going to jail. He's going to pay a fine. His license gets suspended for a certain period of time. And maybe he has to go to a defensive driving class or some type of alcohol responsibility class as well, right?
1: Yeah.
0: But it doesn't preclude him from doing his job. But, man, if you're sitting on a contract that was 10 years, $180 million, right? Yeah. And it's still about $100 million, whatever it is, so left. And the guy has regressed as a broadcaster, not gotten better. Most people will tell you that Tony Romo's best year was his first year, right? When he's calling every play before it happens, it was awesome to watch that. Now it's like, yeah, he's not that great, and hey, his voice quality's not that great, and hey, he doesn't give you any insight, and hey, why are we paying him $18 million a year?
1: Yeah.
0: Well, Tony Romo just made the biggest mistake you can make. He gave his employer an out. And if you don't think CBS lawyers are going through that contract with a fine-tooth comb to make sure that when they fire him, he has nothing he can do about it, then you haven't been paying attention.
1: Yeah, no, I think he's done. I think he's done with CBS. I don't think they're going to bring him back. I think they're going to find a way to void that contract. Even if they don't, it'll get close enough where maybe they give him a buyout or something. I'm with you. We speculated this when we first heard the story. We were trying to think, could Olsen get out of his contract with Fox?
0: Which
1: I don't know if he can, yeah. But, like, I don't think he's suspended if they don't have every intention of trying to void his contract.
0: Because it wasn't like if he said, listen, I need a couple weeks to be with my family,
1: was the
0: my
1: video
0: wife, my
1: that
0: kids.
1: Bad?
0: I didn't think it was that bad.
1: He doesn't hurt anyone. He's not really, like, falling all over himself drunk. Like, it's...
0: He also wasn't a jackass that... He didn't play the card either.
1: Yeah.
0: Right?
1: Yeah.
0: So, like, if there's a way to handle being pulled over in that setting, I think Tony Romo did everything by the book. I know people are critical of the officer that was the arresting officer. I don't know why. I think she was just doing her job as well, and it looked like it was all above board. And, by the way, she arrested him. She knew full well who he is. That's Tony Romo. And, you know, going to a private jet, my grandparents there, whatever the case may be. But I'm looking at it from a financial standpoint and from a CBS standpoint. If you put him on leave now until further notice, aren't you kind of telling everybody your lawyers are pouring over the contract right now, trying to make sure, you know, that he doesn't have some type of legal ground to stand on to keep his job? And then the next question would be, let's say Tony Romo becomes available. Now, I don't care on other people's money. I think it's fair to say he don't need the money. Like, he's fine financially. He's made a few $100 million in his lifetime, right? How quickly would one of those streaming services, Netflix, you know, name your favorite one that's got football this year, how quickly would you pick up Tony Romo as an obvious upgrade to your broadcast, right?
1: Yeah, I think Netflix just hired Luke Kuechly, and it's going to be him and Noah Eagle is going to be the main team.
0: So Luke Kuechly's never done a game before.
1: Never done a game before. That's what I would add. Like, could they make a switch on that if this happens that quick? Probably not this year, but, like,
0: probably not.
1: There's optimism. Like, I guess he killed it. Like, they're very optimistic that he's going to be a big time broadcaster for Netflix. But we've heard that before. We heard it with Tony Romo when him and Nance took over. This was going to be, like, the team forever. I mean, he replaced Phil Sims. Phil Sims goes into the studio for a couple of years before being done with that as well. Like, I don't know. Considering the fall, like the fall of grace, like that he's had, where it was immediate, he's the best broadcaster we've seen. Like, that was the talk. Like, he's come in and revolutionized the way former athletes do the games with all the guessing. Some people found it obnoxious, but really the thought process was he's revolutionizing how you do color commentary. And it's been a slow, steady decline of getting worse and worse and worse. And now his CBS has taken any chance they can to get out of the contract. My guess is Tony Romo's done being a sports commentator.
0: Yeah, and by the way,
1: I think he's happy with that.
0: I agree 100%. Like, the dude's made $90 million in the last 5 years, plus everything he made as a player. Like, all of a sudden, this is a reminder, being famous is all well and good until the poop hits the fan. Obviously, I can speak to that at a different level, you know, than Tony Romo's fame, but it's all awesome until you put yourself in harm's way because people are unforgiving. Like, one of the best memes I saw, and I laughed at it. I laughed at the memes about me once I got around. And
1: did
0: couldn't,
1: you?
0: Not right away. I'll tell you a quick story. So, obviously, I get arrested in September, of 2017, right? So, Halloween is only a month and a half away. Now, I'm in it. Like, you talk about, like, Tony Romo was in it right now. I am in it for months and months and months, okay? Didn't want to leave the house, all that kind of nonsense, jazz, right?
1: Right.
0: And somebody, I saw a Twitter, obviously. Somebody puts out a tweet at the time, and they decided to go as me for Halloween. All right. And their costume basically mocked what I had been accused of publicly. Okay. All right. And that was a tough one. that one, like, part of me was like,
1: you're a Halloween look, costume. Yeah.
0: I got to hand it to the guy. It was very clever how he, dressed up as me. Right. Mm-hmm. Then there's a part of me that was like, man, that sucks. Like, what a douche. Like, come on, man. Like, I'm in the middle of it right now. I haven't even had a trial yet, right?
1: Yeah.
0: But there's also a point when you're like, there's moments where you don't realize you're that popular or well-known, and then you wish you could just hide under a rock at the same sure. time because, when you do go out of the house, again, much different level than Tony Romo, I can go to ShopRite and not be bothered. He can't, right, because of who he is. But my gut is that if he saw the meme that I saw, which I did laugh at, it was him and Tiger Woods in a car together.
1: Yeah, well, that's the empty and beer cans in the car.
0: Yeah. Everywhere. And I know it's not a laughing matter.
1: Yeah.
0: But there are times you do have to be able to laugh at things that in and of themselves are not funny. I thought whoever put that one together, or the one where, like, he's Mitch McConnell in the hospital room, with the gal next to him.
1: Yeah,
0: there have been some good ones.
1: I think there was actually, to get off a little bit on this to something else, I think there was a news organization, I forget what TV station it was somewhere, but there was a meme of Shanahan as Mitch McConnell that people put
0: out. Oh, really?
1: And they took that photo and used it on the news broadcast.
0: Oh,
1: thinking
0: thinking
1: it was legit. Yeah, thinking it was a legit photo of him sitting there in like a red and white striped polo, sitting on the chair or whatever, and they used it. But I'm with you. I think, and the knock on Romo's broadcasting is that he's not putting in the same work.
0: Right.
1: That he's not up to it. So, like, if that's true, if the rumors are true that he's been putting less and less work into it, he's made God knows enough money. If they give him some sort of settlement, I would think he'd go happy to be playing golf.
0: I do too. I'd go play golf the rest of your life and go live a life on a farm somewhere and be quiet.
1: Yeah, my gut feeling is we've heard the last of Tony Romo doing NFL football games.
0: Yeah, by SNY, appreciate you guys checking in for the abbreviated show.
1: You haven't mentioned my Hawaiian shirt yet. I thought you were going to be all over that.
0: I can't see it. Let me make it larger here. Give me a second. That's not Hawaiian.
1: It's Hawaiian shirt. Excuse me?
0: That's not a Hawaiian shirt.
1: What do you mean it's not a Hawaiian shirt?
0: There's nothing Hawaiian about your shirt,
1: dude. There's a parrot on it, but this is a Hawaiian shirt.
0: If anything, it's a Jimmy Buffett shirt, but it ain't a Hawaiian shirt.
1: What's
0: Hawaii about it? There's no Lays on it. There's no floral coloring on it.
1: There's flowers and floral coloring.
0: No, sir.
1: You don't
0: that's
1: know
0: a Hawaiian shirt for blind people.
1: That's flowers, buddy.
0: What it's like, honey, am I wearing the Hawaiian shirt? Yeah, this you're wearing it again.
1: This is a Tommy Bahama nice Hawaiian shirt.
0: Yeah.
1: I'm sorry I didn't go down to the, Piggly Wiggly and pick up the 10-cent Hawaiian cheap shirt this is a nice Hawaiian shirt.
0: By the way, I love Tommy Bahama. I'm a big fan of the brand, but that ain't Hawaiian.
1: Yes, it is.
0: What makes that Hawaiian?
1: What makes it not? It's a floor. When you say Hawaiian shirt, what does Hawaiian mean?
0: It's gray. It's gray and kind of bleak.
1: Yeah. No, it's just.
0: And
1: the
0: what's that? A
1: here.
0: Flamingo? Monkey on it? What is it?
1: It's a parrot.
0: Yeah, that's not Hawaiian, buddy. Where'd you get that for Disney? You just trying it out today?
1: I got it for. I know. I got it for my Hawaiian honeymoon 10 years ago.
0: That's when I got it. You wore that to Hawaii?
1: Yes, of course I did.
0: I'm surprised the Hawaiians didn't kick you out.
1: I was eating pineapple spam fried rice all up in this thing.
0: You had spam on your honeymoon?
1: You've never had spam fried rice in Hawaii?
0: Yeah, but I've never had spam on my honeymoon.
1: Yeah,
0: like, how cheap are your friends that they gave you enough money to buy spam on your honeymoon?
1: When you're walking through Maui breakfast, lunch, there's like a spot that's famous for fried rice with spam in it. I'm not saying we had like spam only. We weren't cooking it up in the room. You go to a fair. It was a really nice.
0: I could see you and Sarah in the hotel room in Hawaii with a can of spam and a lighter under it. Yeah, honey, it'll heat up in a second. Oh, here's 10 more minutes. 10 more minutes.
1: No. Spam fried rice. It's very popular down there. Spam is popular down there.
0: Spam fried rice on my honeymoon.
1: I got shaved ice, too. What are you eating? Ice cubes?
0: Like, no, I'm with you on the shaved ice is legit.
1: Yeah,
0: so that's what they call it there, too. I love that shaved ice. I bet you we went to the same place as that one famous place in the middle of nowhere.
1: Yes.
0: You know what I'm talking about? I forget the name of it, but
1: I forget
0: it's almost like you keep looking over your shoulder like you're going to be mugged any second now.
1: Yeah.
0: And then it's like the greatest ice dessert of all time. So, mm-hmm. Look, we got to take a break. You got the last stop of the Carton Show extended version all the way to 8 o'clock. If mm-hmm. you are a Yankee fan, you want to talk about the Yankee game that ended about a half hour ago. Mm-hmm. Yankees get the win 2-0 against the Chicago Cubs. So now 3-2 in their last five on this little Chicago road trip. And three out now in the loss column behind Tampa. But you're starting to hear names and mm-hmm. you're starting.

0: significant happen to the Jets and Giants over the weekend. It'll be trade deadline, trade deadline, trade deadline as the Mets sell and the Yankees look to improve their roster. It'll be very interesting to see how the Yankees handle this, either attached to everybody, because right now they're not publicly, or if it's going to be one of those, you know, 11th hour type things in the middle of the night where you and I wake up on Monday morning and we find out the New York Yankees have gotten, you know, fill in the blank. But I would be concerned that the Dodgers right now and the Brewers are the only two teams publicly being mentioned for Skubal. And just one quick thing, as you brought it up, the thing that I understand the thought process of, well, if the Dodgers get Skubal, that's going to make more owners kind of rally around the idea of we need to change the landscape here because it's the rich getting richer.
1: Yeah,
0: I do not want to hear one Yankee fan or one Met fan have that opinion. And I heard a little bit of it today with Sean and Tiki. I know you brought it up as a talking point that it's out there, not that it's your opinion. Yeah. So we'll get to that more on Monday maybe. But if you're a diehard Yankee fan, that cannot be your take. If you're a diehard Met fan, at least in the Cohen era, it cannot be your take. Oh, it's not fair. The Dodgers get everybody. You have the same opportunity to go make an offer to go get Skubal if that's the guy you want. And the Yankees for a long time were accused of exactly what the Dodgers are doing, and the Mets were supposed to be doing what the Dodgers are now doing. No. So if the Dodgers do it, it sucks for New York. Yes, it does. But you can't bitch about it because your teams have the chance to do it too.
1: We've already had this discussion. As far as the organization having enough trade chips to go get Skubal and being this aggressive to go get anything like that moves, the best player at every position, even if you don't need it, sure. But we've had this conversation. They do have advantages that every other team in baseball does not have. But when that comes with money and their TV deal that was gifted to them because of the divorce that was going with the other owners to make it more appetizing to buy. There's a lot of reasons why they do have advantages. But having said all that, they've done a really good job, the best in baseball, of both developing the team on the field as well as the minor league system. They have a deep enough minor league system to go get the best player on the market, and they don't hesitate. So I'm with you. I think it is a talking point to the idea that owners will view it as we have a problem with the Dodgers being able to do everything, but I'm with you as far as Yankee and Met fans.
0: Yeah. And by the way, Hal Steinbrenner wants the cap ready. He's been on record as saying that for over a year anyway. So it's not a Skubal thing.
1: If the Yankees want to go trade George Lumb, if they want to go trade their top four prospects, they can go get Skubal. They could. Right. They absolutely could.
0: All right, we got the last stop of the card show coming up. I'm sure more of this, more of the Yankees. And I have good news for you. I did go to Prince Longevity Center today. I was there for 5.5 hours, got the full body scan. I have the heart of a lion, I was told today. And the Johnson of the same animal. I'm sorry?
1: I would be nervous if I had the heart of a lion. It feels like that.
0: I was told I have the heart of a 35-year-old man.
1: There you go.
0: Like a lion, and the Johnson of a lion as well. And I just want to thank the doctors over there. And I'll give you more of the updates on that next week. But I came back feeling very good about myself. I've got a pina colada with Grand Marnier in it, ready to rock. And it's going to be a great weekend, frankly. A great weekend.
1: I think it's going to be a great weekend.
0: Enjoy the last stop of the card show with Big Mac. And we'll be together again Monday at 2 o'clock for the trade deadline to see what the Yankees have done to get themselves number 28. Enjoy your weekend. Big Mac right after this.
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1: Hey, Chris McMonagle here, and I want you to get your weekend and your August started off right. So make sure to listen to me tomorrow morning at 9 a.m. We'll react to the Cubs and Yankees and see if that Yankee offense can actually score a run or two. Plus, both Mets and Yankees are expected to be active during the trade deadline. Who's going? Who's coming? And football is back. As both camps started for the Giants and Jets, we'll react. Is there reason for optimism? So make sure you're locked in with me this Saturday morning, 9 a.m. and every Saturday morning right here on The Fan.
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20: Aaron Rodgers' passing touchdowns for the season is 20 and a half, a number he has surpassed every season of his career in which he played at least 15 games. He's got DK and Pittman to toss the rock to this year, and I think the Steelers stay in the playoff hunt all year long. 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In his retirement tour season, give me the over on 20 and a half passing touchdowns for Rodgers. I'm Pat Boyle. 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

0: Last stop of the Carton Show. 6:14. We got you till 8. That's right. You got 2 hours with me. How lucky are you? 888-808-1019. Taking your calls, again, till 8 o'clock. And I think the great Pete Hoffman comes your way at 8 o'clock. Obviously, we started talking about the Yankees coming off the game today. Yankees get a 2-0 victory. And again, the starting pitching has been incredible for this team. In the last 26 innings, the last four games, they have given up one run. One run in 26 innings. And you look at this offense, and as terrible as it is, and yeah, they hit a couple of home runs today, Rosario hitting third in this lineup. Like, again, I know I get hung up on the hate for Boone, and I know I talk about it because it drives me up a wall when you look at a lineup and it has Rosario, who then ironically hits a home run, but Rosario and Jason Dominguez, there's your 3-4 hitters. And it's not crazy that they're there. It's not that Aaron Boone's an idiot and hitting Judge 7th and hitting Bellinger 8th and leading off Giancarlo. Like you can make the case. Rosario against a left-handed pitcher, despite not being good this year, you saw the power and he helps them win the game with the home run. The 3-4 hitters of this team are Rosario and Dominguez. And we're hung up on what the manager said about a play from a catcher who won't be on the team come Monday because he's not good enough to be a major leaguer. And if you watch the game today, he almost threw the ball to first on a back pick, decided not to. Maybe he got the message even without being scolded publicly for you to hear so that you could go to sleep resting easy that Ali Sanchez got a talking to in the post game. But that's the problem. Their bullpen, we saw Bednar again. Blackburn bounced back from a bad performance, looked great. Again, they're doing it against legitimate teams. They're not playing the bottom of the barrels. They're playing the Chicago Cubs. They're playing the first place Chicago White Sox. They're playing the third best offense in the National League, Pittsburgh Pirates. They're playing the best run scoring team in the National League, the Washington Nationals. They're doing it against the Philadelphia Phillies. They even pitched really well against the Dodgers outside of Bednar, outside of Cruz, Doval, and Bird. They even pitched well against the Dodgers. They have been pitching lights out, and you're still waiting for that buildup from Max Fried. So if this team and Brian Cashman going into the deadline here, now if Mason Miller is available, I still think they would do that. If Skubal, as we were talking about with Craig, it sounds like it's going to be either the Brewers or the Dodgers, and maybe even, although it's cooled on them a little bit, but like 3 days ago, there was a lot of talk about the Rays jumping up and making that first big ever trade deadline acquisition, because God knows they never do it, no matter how good they are. They never go out there and try to improve themselves at the deadline. So I still think if that falls into their laps or that makes the most sense, you can go do that. I'm okay with making your big acquisition to double down on the great starting pitching. But they have to improve at catcher. They have to get better on the margins. They have to improve slightly with another outfielder. They have to improve slightly with another infielder probably. Like, I'm curious to see what they do. But if you could just get this offense to a level where it's not what it always has been, but again, when Judge comes back, if you look at it before Judge went down, and I know the argument is, well, this team shouldn't be affected so much by one player, and one player can't be your offense. And I totally agree, and that makes a ton of sense, and Brian Cashman needs to do a better job in building this club. Okay, now that we've said that, and we're in the real world where he does make this kind of difference, and we do see what the offense looks like when he's here. They went from the best on-base percentage to bottom of the league on-base percentage. They went from most runs scored in the American League to, like, 15th most scored in the American League. Like, if he can come back, you upgrade some bats, and you get this pitching, that is the hope for this Yankee team. And the other thing that comes out of this game is Spencer Jones. And I'm fascinated to see what happens come Monday. because the Yankees, Spencer Jones has an over 800 OPS now since he's come back for this third time with the Yankees. He hit a home run today on a bullet line drive. He hit a home run in the first inning against the White Sox in that game they lost when they had the 4-0 lead. He hit a three-run bomb. His at-bats are better. He drew a walk today coming back from 0-2. They're still swing and miss in his game. He hits the home run today off the lefty Imanaga. And there was real doubt. The Yankees really typically don't allow him to hit against left-handed pitching. In fact, pinch hitting Max Schumann for him late in the game. But I'm curious to see because, honestly, right now he feels like more of a threat than Dominguez. And has he done enough and shown enough because of the promise and what he was able to do in the minor leagues? And now you're seeing him hitting home runs at the major league level. Does he bring back value? And I wonder how the Yankees view him. But right now, if he, depending on what they do at the trade deadline, if he's still here come Monday, as much as I am a fan, and I think clearly he's struggling right now, Grisham, I think overall his underlying numbers have been better than his actual numbers. I don't necessarily need him to lead off, and he's been as clutch as any player in baseball over the last 2 years. It could get to a point where I would certainly play him over Dominguez, and if it comes to it, I'm willing to give more off days to Grisham and play Spencer Jones. I think he's earned enough, and I'm okay with moving him because at some point we talk about it, you got to hang on to prospects. They always hold on to their prospects. Like, if they can get a significant move to upgrade in other places, because again, Bellinger is coming back. Hopefully Judge is coming back. Right? Those two players are locked into the Yankee future. If they move him, which I would be okay with for a big time player, I don't want to move him just to get in a slightly better, maybe right-handed version of him, a guy who strikes out a little bit less and plays, you know, and hits right-handed, like that I wouldn't do it for. But if they end up getting a significant piece and Spencer Jones is part of it, then fine, we're all okay with it. But if he's still here Monday, I think it's time to really start playing Spencer Jones a hell of a lot more. He's good out in the outfield, which you can't say about Dominguez. And he hit a home run today against lefties, and you could just tell his swing is more dangerous. There's more swing and miss to it, but he's just as athletic, maybe not as fast, but just as athletic as Dominguez. He can steal bases, he can run, and he can actually play the outfield. And today was the first sign of him being able to hit a lefty, and Imanaga is not easy, and he takes one deep. So Spencer Jones, I wonder what his value is around the rest of baseball. I would be willing to ship him. But if he's still here Monday, until Bellinger comes back, until Judge comes back, I think you got to play him every single day against lefties and righties. And he's really starting to perform. He's been one of the better hitters on this team over the last month. But the overall view of the Yankees is, yes, the offense is atrocious. Their 3-4 hitters are Rosario and Dominguez. The McMahon stink, like the offense stinks. They managed 2 runs today on 2 solo home runs, and it was good enough to win because their pitching is excellent. The pitching is really good. They're probably going to add a reliever to the back end of it. This is a World Series staff. They just need a significantly better offense come the postseason. Judge is going to make it significantly better. Stanton is going to make it significantly better. Hopefully Bellinger will make it significantly better. How do they raise the floor? How do they get a handful of pieces that are better than the slop they're rolling out there now? So when those guys come back, it's not just, hey, those guys are significantly better, but the rest of the team still stinks. They got to improve the bottom of the order. Less swing and miss, more contact. And if they can do that, despite how ugly it looks now, this team can go out and accomplish everything it's set to go out and to accomplish, but they got to go do it. And Brian Cashman has a busy couple of days here because they need a catcher, they need another infielder, they need another outfielder, they need a bullpen piece, and they need an impact player. And that's a lot to get in one trade deadline. 888-808-1019. Let's get to the calls real quick. Dan in Tom's River. What's up, Dan?
1: Hey, C-Mac. How are you?
0: What's up?
1: I just calling. I guess I agree, I disagree, and I have a quick like question to ask you. Yeah. I agree with you on being cautiously optimistic on this Yankee team because I have no idea how they're doing it with the lineup they're putting out there. But they're still, I don't know, they're still coming through in spots like today. So I'm happy with that. And that gives me, you know, that optimism with if you get Judge or Stanton ever coming back, you know, it could be look out. I always disagree with you a little bit with your Boone optimism. Mm-hmm. I think he's, and I know it's a different age and everything. Where was I going with that? But I think he just is, he's too relaxed. I think he's got everybody too comfortable. And I think sometimes that rears its ugly head with, you know, their fundamentally sloppy play at times. But the thing I really wanted to ask you was, as far as like an impact player, do you think it is smart or feasible to go out and get Rafael Devers? I've heard you talk about that before. Yes. If anything, he would be, you know, as motivated could be to, you know, do damage against the Red Sox. Mm-hmm. And if you do get Judge, Stanton, Bellinger back, you add Devers to that mix. I mean, that is a heck of a four-headed monster in, you know, the heart of your lineup. And plus, you've got Stanton coming off the books after next year, so maybe the whole contract, you know, Devers' contract doesn't seem as unmanageable. I don't know. What do you think?
0: I've made all of those exact cases. It's interesting, and thank you for the call. I don't know how much money they're willing to take on, but the arguments against, that's the only argument against it for me. There's a couple arguments against Rafael Devers that I just don't agree with. All right, one, he's this big problem in the clubhouse. We don't know that. Like, I understand this year he's had that one issue out in San Francisco. He had the one issue where he didn't want to be pinch run for, right? Okay. We know what happened in Boston the year before. Prior to that, had you ever heard a single word that he was a problem in the room? Did we hear one thing that he was a malcontent? Did we hear one thing that Rafael Devers is a cancer inside the clubhouse for the first 3, 4, 5 years of his career when he was doing nothing but having all-star, MV, you know, Hall of Fame caliber seasons? And no one said a damn word. And then they tell him, we're bringing in Bregman to be our second baseman, don't worry. And then in spring training, they say, sorry, you're moving to first. And he didn't take it well. Could he have been more of a team guy and say, hey, whatever's best for the team, Skip? Sure, sure. He didn't. He got pissed. But Alex Cora came out and said, we didn't do a good job communicating. They pissed off their star player. Let me ask you again. He's such a problem in the room. He's such a bad guy that the Red Sox traded away Mookie Betts. The Red Sox moved everybody out. They cleared out that whole roster. Who's the one guy they kept and chose to pay big money to? Who's the one guy? Who's the one guy? They traded Mookie Betts, and they kept Rafael Devers. And they gave him a big-time, long-term contract. Why would they do that to a player who's awful inside the room? Why would they do that to a cancer in the clubhouse? Then they played games with the guy who they told, you're the franchise. We've let everybody else go, but stick with us. Don't leave. Don't wait till free agency and go elsewhere. We promise you we're building something, and we're building it around you. Here's $250 million and a long-term extension contract because we believe in you. You're our franchise player. I need you to move to first because Alex Bregman's here on a one-year deal. And he didn't take it well. And now he's probably unhappy losing with a college head coach in San Francisco. So don't give me he's the bad guy. He comes here. They've got leadership here with the great Aaron Boone, being sarcastic, but and the captain in Aaron Judge. I have no problems with him being the issues of him being in the room. And then the other thing about too many strikeouts, again, does he strike out some? Sure. Is he a dangerous freaking hitter or not? If you're a Yankee fan, you've played against him a ton. You feel good when Rafael Devers is in the batter's box against you? Do you feel, hey, as long as we make our pitches, we can strike him out? Was that always the feel around Rafael Devers? When he would step into the box, hey, And I know he can hit one a mile, but he does strike out a lot. I remember being scared to death when Rafi Devers got into the box. I remember being freaking terrified. I remember him absolutely killing the Yankees and being a dangerous hitter. And someone I counted the days until I never had to see again and threw a freaking party when he got sent to the West Coast. But now, well, you know, he does strike out a lot. I'd rather have, you know, I'd rather have Luis Arraez because, yeah, Luis Arraez hits enough, a bunch of singles. And no doubt, the team needs it. The team needs it. Luis Arraez would be a good addition to this team. But if we're talking about a player who signed a long-term contract at almost 30 per, or the guy who's won batting titles, but yet nobody wants to keep on their team, who do you think is more valuable? So if you want to say the contract and he doesn't play a position, those are fair. Don't give me he strikes out too much because he's a dangerous freaking hitter. And he's been a clutch player and he won a championship. So don't give me the strikeouts and don't give me the in the room crap. Long-term deal, a lot of money, locked into a player without a position. Those are the issues when trading for Rafael Devers. Not the nonsense, oh, well, they already have guys who strike out a lot. Yeah. Do they have any guys who hit home runs and win championships? Do they have any of those guys? Do they have any game wreckers in the middle of the order? Because I'll take one of those. Eddie in the Bronx, what's up, Eddie?
2: How are you? How are you, Big Mac?
0: How
2: are you?
0: Good, how are you?
2: Big Yankee fan. Great, great. After we're done what I have to say to the Yankees, I must tell you something about the King of New York tournament we're having up in the Bronx that Carton said that you guys might be passing by. But I want to get with the Yankees. We have no bat up the middle. Rafael Devers is the perfect fit. Well, who else do you want between Bellinger, Judge, and all these guys? You don't want Rafael Devers? I'll take the strikeouts.
0: I'm totally
2: and
0: with
2: go
0: you.
2: Go for Miller. Let's clean this up. Let's get rid of Dominguez. The guy's going nowhere with the Yankees. We need a catcher. Get rid of Wells. And we need an infielder.
0: I think Wells is going to be
3: with the team. I think he's the backup, hopefully. But there's issues with that. Like, already the catching department, right? And right-handed bats in general. Think of all the right-handed bats that they could use that have already gone down, whether it's whether it's Langoliers who went down, whether it's Steers who went down. Like, there's been a lot of guys. Meade got traded for Connolly early. That's the asking price, and he unfortunately broke his wrist. Think of the asking price for a guy, you know, Curtis Meade, and you got a controllable, young, really talented left-handed starter. Like, that's a high ask. Plus, guys are dropping like flies. And now, I don't know if Jeffers is even available. The Minnesota Twins made a trade with the Mets last night and got Minter. They're looking to add. It doesn't mean they can't do both add and subtract. They could. They do have another catcher, Carantini, there. So, like, maybe they could still trade Rafael Devers. They could still trade Jeffers. But now there's a lot of talk about Adley Rutschman. Adley Rutschman would be an interesting player. He's really good defensively, first overall pick. Maybe getting thrusted into a pennant race is just what he needs. I would be interested in that. That's tough inside the division. But also, Wade is another player with them. Tyler Wade, who possibly could get moved. I like him, too. There's been a lot on Jorge Soler, possibly, with the Angels, looking at the Angels for outfield help and bats. The Yankees have been associated with a bunch of different teams and a bunch of different moves. But they need to they need an impact player somewhere. I want a major difference maker somewhere. If it's Scooble in the rotation, again, these are pipe dreams in some of them. Like, but if it's Scooble in the rotation, fine. Throw out the greatest starting four that any of us can remember going into a postseason. Go do that. Or if it's Mason Miller, and now you have a bullpen that is freaking lights out, go do that. The bare minimum, the floor needs to be raised with the offense, and I would like an impact player. If it's Rafi Devers, great. If it's Neto at shortstop, not like huge great, but really good. If it's Abrams at shortstop, great.
0: Like, make an impact. I want an impact player. I want to raise the offensive floor at the bare minimum, but I want an impact player somewhere. I want to, no doubt, he's one of the top players at his position. He is going to significantly upgrade an area of the team. Would it be great if it's offense? Yes. But I'll take it at the starting rotation. I'll take it in the bullpen if that's the easiest way to get it. But the offensive floor has to be raised. They have to be better. Their worst has to be better than this team's worst. The worst hitters on the team have to be better after August 1st than the worst hitters on this team right now. Right? That's the bare minimum. The worst has to get better. E. Frank in Astoria. What's up, E. Frank?
4: Yes, C-Mac, it's nice to hear your voice again over the radio. Sorry I said that, but it's just it's been a while since I spoke to you about anything about sports. No, I would just like to say, you know, I'm a little bit disappointed with the Jets. I see that Aaron Glenn seems to feel that his team is going to go to further limits this new season, because I checked the offensive roster and defensive roster for the new coaches, and everyone was changed except three of the offensive. Yeah, so I wonder if he's going to come with this idea that he's going to, because I see on YouTube all the time, I see his camp practices and his press conferences, and it's like he has this understanding that he's going to take his players and they have the ability to improve, and he can change them around and he can put them somewhere else and they'll be rotated refurbished to his understanding, his liking of how they can be conditioned to be better players. So with that line, I just don't understand how Aaron Glenn feels that he is going to have a better team this year than, and I'm not taking that away from him.
0: Well, I mean, I think the team should be better than last year. One, they were so bad defensively that it's almost an anomaly at the end of the year. And, I mean, they went the whole season without an interception. That's an anomaly. You could have a worse team than the Jets, if you can imagine, defensively. And they would still get a few picks just based on luck. So I do think by the end of the season, they were horrible. They had some anomalies in that defense. Offensively, their offensive line is talented, right? And healthy, and well, at least was last year, and you hope you can keep that up this year. You've got a really good running back tandem, and Breece Hall's legitimately really good top of the NFL running back, in my opinion. You've got a stud wide receiver in Wilson and a solid wide receiving core. You've got multiple tight ends. And you've got now a quarterback who, look, could be terrible and could be what he was last year with the Raiders, and that's it for Geno Smith, and he hit his peak a couple years ago, and now he's just done. I suppose that's possible. But I think he's going to be better than what you got last year at the quarterback position. I think he's going to be competent. I think Frank Reich's offense is going to be good for him. And I think the Jets offensively should be significantly better. They should be significantly better than they were last year. Will they be? I don't know. And is Aaron Glenn, and you mentioned a lot of change. He fired, one first-year coach fired, damn near all his coaches. That is, like, it's not a great sign. Me and Craig, it's one of our first big-time arguments. We actually did it that one time we went into the SMY studios. That was the day that it was announced he was firing all his coaches. And it was like, well, that showed, what a good leader. He recognized this guy's bad. And I'm like, okay, yeah, you could argue that. He recognized things needed to be changed, but he's the one who hired those guys. And instability, like, to hire a guy who couldn't cut it a year for you, what makes me think the next guy you're going to hire is any good? Or that the next guy that you hire is going to feel like, are quality coaches coming with you when you're firing guys off 1 year? So, like, we'll see how that impacts them, but I think the Jets offensively should be better. 888-808-1019. We'll break. We'll come back. Continue to take your phone calls. Giants, Jets, Yankees, Met trade deadline is, again, obviously, they made a trade for Minter last night, and they pulled Peralta from his start tonight. Kodai Senga will be starting. Is Peralta on the move? Clay Holmes pitched well in his rehab starts. Is he on the move? What other relievers are on the move? How many trades can the Mets make in the next 3 days?
3: 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Hey, Chris McMonagle here, and I want you to get your weekend and your August started off right. So make sure to listen to me tomorrow morning at 9 a.m. We'll react to the Cubs and Yankees and see if that Yankee offense can actually score a run or two. Plus, both Mets and Yankees are expected to be active during the trade deadline. Who's going? Who's coming? And football is back. As both camps started for the Giants and Jets, we'll react. Is there reason for optimism? So make sure you're locked in with me this Saturday morning, 9 a.m. and every Saturday morning right here on The Fan.
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6: 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The NL MVP is essentially now a coin flip between Shohei and Pete Crow Armstrong, a stunning development over the past few weeks, considering PCA was 30-1 a month ago. And his two-run bomb and extras last night only strengthened his case. Shohei needs to get back on the mound ASAP, or he's going to watch this award slip out of his hands. I'm Pat Boyle.
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13: 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Westbound BQE, just before the Long Island Expressway, only one lane open because of a broken down U-Haul truck and a mess all the way back to Northern Boulevard. In Queens on the Belt, you got a westbound collision at Guyard Brewer Boulevard. That slows you down from Francis Lewis Boulevard. Citybound George, still 45 minutes on both levels. West side, the best of it out. Link weekend, 30 to 40 in, no more than 15 minutes out. 25 home at the Holland on the Jersey side of the Newark Bay Extension, the better of it. 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
1: Oh, let's go. McMonagle here with you on the Fan. Last stop of the Carton Show. Got you till 8 tonight. Got you for another hour. And then the great Peter Hoffman will come your way. 888-808-1019. Let's get to the calls. Val in the Bronx. What's up, Val?
2: Brother Mac, good evening. How are you today, sir?
1: Good evening, sir.
2: I have a Yankee point that I want to make to you, but real quick, that Jet stuff y'all said, yeah. I just wanted to say that stuff is intriguing because I don't understand. Like, personally, I've been saying this for a while now on the Fan. The Jets are right in that stage where they need to understand the value of the Tom Thibodeau year. And if you understand that, I don't see what's wrong with Aaron Glenn trying to aspire to do and say the things that he's saying right now, because that's what you should want if you're a Jets fan for your team. You want to put everybody through their paces. And even if Glenn is not that guy, let's get everybody up to fall, at least find out who we have for when that next guy comes in. So I don't really quite understand what the problem is with that.
1: Yeah.
2: But I don't want to get into that because I'll call about the Yankees.
1: Well, I have no problem with what Aaron Boone with what Aaron Glenn said necessarily. I mean, Aaron.
2: Question whether he could do it or not.
1: That's another question altogether. Who cares what he says right now? It's just a matter of what kind of coach is he. We'll find out this year.
2: At the very least, though, that's what he should be talking. But I want to talk Yankees with you. I love what you're saying about the Devers stuff, but I want to get into something else because what you're saying about that Devers stuff, I love that. Because I keep hearing people saying, every time a name comes up, well, this guy strikes out too much. Like the caller before said, I would take the strikeouts if it means that I'm getting impact homers that either tie a game, put me over in a game, or what have you. Year when Judge hit 52, the year when he hit 62. But yeah, when he went across the record for the American League, I'd question whether or not there's anybody listening right now who could tell you how many strikeouts he had in that year.
1: Yeah,
2: so
1: who cares?
2: I don't. Thank you. So, but to get to the Yankees point that I really called about, I want to ask you this one. Around this time, right, the adage comes around with like our teams showcasing guys and trying to like put out their value or up their value for prospective trade partners. In a weird kind of way, it feels like what's happening between, because you've got to figure that Dominguez and Jones's names are being thrown around in many discussions that Cashman is having as far as prospective trades.
1: Yep.
2: Do you feel like, I'm wondering right now, and I know it's a small sample size and I'm trying not to get too excited, but could it be that Jones is actually, you know, not like, as much as he's playing up and showcasing himself right now, it's actually showing Cashman that if I had to make a choice between one of the two of them, as far as which one I keep and which one I allow to go, that Jones is actually showing himself to say, nah, I should be the one that you keep. You know what I mean? Like, I know it's a small sample size, but they keep talking about how every time he comes back, he learns a little something, he does a little something more. And like I said, if you figure both of those names are being talked about right now, like, you know, this could be the one time where playing yourself up right now could actually make it so that you're telling Cashman, no, you should keep me.
1: I guess I'm with you, and thank you for the call, Val. At least he's dangerous, right? I don't know. Dominguez doesn't have anything that makes him dangerous. Like, he's a solid player, I guess. He's a solid hitter. He's been much better right-handed. He's got some speed. He can steal some bases, but he's terrible defensively, and he's just not. You don't get that feeling of, hey, you better make your pitch. Now, you can make your pitch to Spencer Jones right now. He still strikes out a lot. So you can make your pitch to him and get him out. Like, he is not, and I would be willing to move him in the right deal. I'd be willing to move both of them. The Yankees have major league level talent, and I'm wondering what kind of value that brings in this particular trade market compared to prospects, because there could be teams out there both selling and buying, seeing a value of one particular player, but could be interested in getting a major league guy so that you can try and still chase it considering where everyone is in the standings. So I don't know what the, like, you have Spencer Jones, you have Jason Dominguez, you have Will Warren, who was excellent today, and I know he's been bad for the second half of the season, really. I went, you know, 14, his last 14 starts with an ERA over 7. He's not had a good year. I'll totally admit that, but he's still capable. You saw what he did against the Cubs today. His career is a young, controllable starting pitcher who showed a lot of promise in the last 2 years. There's value there. Weathers has been really good. He was an eighth overall draft pick. Like, he throws 97 miles an hour. He's a left-handed starting pitcher with control. There is value there. Like, they have, and then Rodriguez, their top pitching prospect who's not injured, LeGrande is dealing with an injury. Like, he's pitched at the major league level, and he's right on the cusp of being a major league starting pitcher. So, like, you can offer teams not just prospects, but guys that can step in right now and be everyday players for you and fit right into the back end of your rotation. Like, the Cubs need starting pitching. Maybe they'd be willing to sell you an outfielder, right? Maybe Suzuki, who's fallen out of favor there a little bit. Like, there's a lot of different ways to attack. The Yankees do have some prospects. Their farm system isn't at the top the way some others are, but they do have some pieces. They have pitching pieces that teams like, and their pitching has worked out. The Yankees have shown the ability to develop pitchers. So they have a handful of prospects. They have a handful of guys at the major league level, and I'm interested. But right now, if I had to choose between Spencer Jones and Jason Dominguez, yeah, I'm probably choosing Spencer Jones because I know I'm getting defense, and at least there's like a chance he becomes a dangerous player. Like, if you told, like, Spencer Jones, the best version of Spencer Jones, if he pans out like what we've seen so far, if Spencer Jones becomes the best he can become, maybe that's 80, 85%, 80% of Aaron Judge, right? Powerful guy, hits 40, 50 home runs. Strikes out a lot, 40, 50 home runs. Walks a lot. He showed a decent eye here at the plate. You know, low batting average, high home runs, high walks. Not the perfect player, but he can play some defense. Like, he becomes 75, 80% of Aaron Judge at his best. That is a dangerous player. That's a guy who can break open games. That's a guy who can be an all-star. That's a real good player. What's Jason Dominguez? A switch hitter who can, you know, put the ball in play a little bit, steal some bases for you, but be a garbage outfielder? Like, I don't... To be an average major league hitter and a bad defensive player. I put Spencer Jones over that because I think there's a potential to get a really good player. I just think Jason Dominguez could become a solid player. 888-808-1019. Another quick break. We'll come right back. Continue with your calls. Got you from 7 to 8 the rest of the way. Right here on the last stop of the Carton Show. Right here on The Fan.
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1: What is this? And why don't I know it? Who is this?
25: Teardrops by George Harrison.
1: Is this Teardrops? I that's why I said, and why don't I know it? Because I could tell it had that Beatle, that little George Harrison feel to it. Teardrops.
25: I got you. I stumped you.
1: I'll be totally honest with you. Outside of All Things Must Pass, and then maybe a little bit of Cloud Nine, because it had the big hit of... That sounds like him older, though. That could have been from the Cloud Nine album. But he had I Got My Mind Set on You, which is actually a cover, but that was his other big hit. But really, outside of All Things Must Pass, I really don't know much of the George Harrison solo career. I really don't.
25: So I got you.
1: Well, I mean, I guess you got me on George solo. Do you know what that's from? by any chance? You know what album it's from? What year it was released? Anything?
0: Let me see what I got. It released in 1981.
1: 1981. I think that's a little bit early for Cloud Nine. I don't know.

0: Yeah, but I don't know it. I don't know George's solo career all that well. I know a lot. I know the Concert for Bangladesh. That's a good album.
1: This is Somewhere in England.
0: Yeah, is that the name of the album?
1: Yes.
0: Yeah, I don't know it at all. I don't know. I didn't even know it existed until you just said it.
1: Wow.
0: But yeah, I'm not a big George solo guy.
1: You're a fraud.
0: Why am I a fraud?
1: You're a fraud. You didn't know a Beatles thing.

0: They'll have to just join the list, Paul. You'll have to just join the list.
1: It's a long list, apparently.
0: And it is. It's a long list of disappointments. There's no doubt. I've disappointed a lot of Yankee fans because I don't think Aaron Boone's the worst manager in baseball, nor do I think how he handled the postgame on Ali Sanchez, who won't be here on Tuesday's throw to third. People are crazy. All right, let's get back to the Colts. Rob in Las Vegas. What's up, Rob?
2: What's up, Rob?
3: Big Mac.
0: Yes, sir.
3: I just want to say I grew up on Long Island. I've always been a big Francesa fan.
0: Sure.
3: Because I just couldn't wait to hear what his opinion was. I feel the same way about you.
0: Oh,
3: I just love hearing your opinion, and I look forward to, you know, to hearing you. Anyway, the other thing is that I did want to kind of, it's going to be redundant because I do want to talk about Spencer Jones. I had called you about a year ago just to change the subject that I had proposed a Jose Ramirez trade. I don't know if you remember that. Him, the real reliever, and some Yankee prospects. Anyway, I think you thought about it for a bit. Anyway,
0: well, I mean, I would love to get him here.
3: Yeah,
0: he's a great player.
3: Yeah, right. Well, that ship has passed, and you knew it would never happen. But anyway, in terms of Spencer Jones, I just feel like since he's come up, each time he's gotten incrementally better, you know. And I just
0: think that
3: now's the opportunity to give this guy some runway. I mean, look, let's face it. Judge struck out a lot when he first came up.
0: Yeah.
3: If they can figure out a way to get his strikeouts down, you know, do you think the Mets are a little, you know, do you think they regret Pete Alonso not being there? Power just doesn't grow on trees, you know?
0: Yeah.
3: I just think that...
0: Well, I mean,
3: I don't know
0: if the Mets regret Pete Alonso not being there. I don't know if David Stearns does or not. But look, I think, Spencer Jones has power. I'm willing to move him in the right deal. You got to be willing to move him. But he does intrigue me, and right now he's playing better than Dominguez. And I'll be honest with you, as much as I like Trent Grisham more than most, he's certainly in a funk right now. He did come through with the only base hit that scored a run the other day. But, yeah, he's definitely struggling. He hit the ball hard a couple times today, too. He has hit into bad luck. Nobody wants to hear it. I hear it. And he's not been good enough. Totally agree. But, like, I could see Spencer Jones getting some time in center over him. I don't think he would just completely take the position unless he really went off. But, I mean, I think he should get run. He's either traded on Monday or he plays every day until Judge gets back. And that's over Dominguez, and that's over Grisham sometimes. Andy and Fairfield. What's up, Andy?
4: Hey, Chris, I got to tell you, I love the fact that I get out early enough to hear your program. I love your commentary.
0: In the past, you've
4: heard me talk about being a Red Sox fan who puts Major League Baseball ahead of things. And you diss me. I respect that. But the thing is this. I love everything you said about Devers today.
0: Yeah.
4: And I'm going to go AD on this one. I work in the financial analyst business, and I'm not going to say that. But the thing is that we look at everything. We look at the pros, the cons. And we have to know what people are thinking on your team, on our team, everything. You know, and I'm wondering that, you know, maybe, you know, your commentary is great because Craig Breslow, nice Connecticut guy, moderate pitcher for the Red Sox, suddenly running the team management. What a poor communicator he was. You talk to Poppy, you talk to everybody else, and you read everything. And everything you said was spot on. Moment by moment, you had a little blip. But the thing was, when you deal with, you know, I travel to 30 countries, and every linguistic problem is, it comes down to communication. And Breslow wasn't ready to communicate with Devers. If Devers comes to the Yankees, it might wake up the Red Sox because they've blown Schwarber and Mookie Betts, like you said. And they've blown so many wonderful players who have come to this team in the last 7 years. And I really think that you just totally nailed it because they're not listening to their players. They're not communicating. And they've got the owner, John Henry. And I actually, my brother knows the CEO quite well. But the thing is that they are not paying the money that they can. And they lay back because the Red Sox will sell out if they put dog meat out there. And well, and I mean, to be honest with you, if the Yankees,
0: they're not dog meat right now, though. And yeah, well, and I appreciate that, but they're not dog meat right now. They're on.

0: the Yankees' tail. They're three games back. They're in a wild card position. I mean, they've turned their season around. They're 20 games over 500 in the last 30. I mean, they're 25-5. So I'm open to knock the Red Sox at every turn. And I do think you're right, and I made the point, and that's what you're referencing, so I obviously agree with you. They mishandled that Devers situation badly. And the communication with him was terrible, and they've even admitted it. Alex Cora admitted it. But I'm just saying, I have a real tough time just throwing that on him, like, hey, he's bad in the room. He's a cancer. You can't bring him in here. When was that ever a problem before they were bad at communicating and told him, after making him the guy and saying, we're trading away everybody else. Mookie Betts gone. The guy in San Diego right now. Why am I drawing a blank on his name? I tell you, sometimes with names. But like, they got rid of everybody else, and they decided to keep him, and pay him all that money. And they did that despite the fact that he was a miserable guy in the room all those years. Like, I find that hard to believe. I find it hard to believe. And now he's out in the West Coast losing. Nobody knows what's going on with him, right? He's playing at 10 o'clock at night out on the East Coast. Nobody knows what's going on. He's losing, and he's got a college manager. So he ain't happy. All right? And there are some players who would play and be happy and try and make the most of it, and you wish he was like that. Wish every player was. But there's a fine line between being unhappy in a situation, being lied to, misrepresented, not communicated to, being shipped across the country to a lousy team with a rookie head coach who was in, you know, was coaching the Virginia or Tennessee or wherever he was last year at college level. You bring him in here, and I ask Yankee fans, I know he strikes out. He ain't dangerous. You don't want Rafi Devers up in a big spot? Like, I'll take him. But again, I haven't heard a single thing on anyone really connected to Rafael Devers. So I'm not expecting at this point, but I would do it. I would consider it. I think you can make the money work. Stanton's coming off the books. Now you've got your DH. It clogs the DH for the next handful of years. You'd like to be more open. You'd like to be able to do things. Maybe Ben Rice becomes DH. Maybe Judge, who keeps getting hurt in the outfield, becomes DH. There's reasons to say no to Rafi Devers. Strikeouts and he's not good in the clubhouse are not one of them. Jake in Guilford. What's up, Jake?
1: Oh, hey, man. How's it going?
0: Good.
1: Yeah, I love Rafi Devers. I think Judge, too, will also handle any clubhouse issues. That I have no problem with that. But two guys I really want to see the Yanks go for, and just to preface, I would hope that Spencer Jones and Lombard are not dealt in this deal, but one is Mason Miller. I think him and Bednar would be a world-class 1-2 punch. And two is Manny Machado. You get a glove at third, and you still upgrade offensively tremendously, and I think he's hungry for a ring and can be an impact player.
0: Yeah, it's his contract, man. He's making $30 million for another like 7 years. Xander Bogaerts, that was the name I couldn't think of. With the Red Sox, they got rid of Xander Bogaerts, they got rid of Mookie Betts and decided to hitch their wagon to Devers. So why would they do that if he was a problem in the room? But anyway, Xander Bogaerts and Manny Machado have these miserable contracts. They're both top five worst contracts in baseball right now. And everything I've read and everything I've seen is not only the Yankees, no one is even considering taking those contracts. It's dead upon arrival if the Padres bring it up. So I would be open to it. Me and actually Manuel Babari were talking about it when he came in and sat down with me last week. Or earlier this week, Monday. I think that's reasonable. Like, he would be an upgrade. I would love to see Manny Machado at Yankee Stadium again. But, I mean, in 3 years from now, I don't know if I'd love to see it. And he's making 30. He's making $30 million. And you could say, oh, they could eat the money, or you could send, you could send McMahon and maybe another guy out there to eat some of the money if you can. But there's only so much money they can eat. The whole point of them getting rid of him is to not eat the money. Like, the reason you would make that trade is so you don't have to give up prospects. You're changing money for prospects. I can't see it, but I'd be into it. Mario in Long Beach. What's up, Mario?
2: Hey, what's going on, C-Mac?
0: What's up, buddy?
2: Nice to get on after a Yankee game win in the afternoon, right?
0: Yeah, always better when they win.
2: Yeah, but let me tell you one thing you got to do. You got to take over the sports stuff, because sometimes Craig says things that are completely wrong, and you need to step in. I'll tell you one thing he said today.
0: You can't give me one single thing that Craig said.
2: Yeah, of course. Don't be facetious, because I know that's not what you're doing. Okay?
0: No, I'm not. I'm serious. What's one thing Craig said that was wrong? I mean, you know, other than his hate for the Giants and John Harbaugh.
2: Well, I mean, one time he was saying that Nick Foles was as good as Joe Montana. Remember that?
0: I don't know. He said Nick Foles is as good as Joe Montana. Okay.
2: But today he said that he was looking at Scooble, and he was saying Scooble's arguably the best pitcher. He's not even close to Schlittler this year. In fact, in the Cy Young Award, right now Schlittler's 65% to win, and the other guy's 2%.
0: Mm-hmm.
2: 2%.
0: No, look.
2: He's not in the same category right now.
0: Oh, no, Mario, that's just unfair, man. It's unfair. It's right now he's not in the same Cy Young. No, he missed a month and a half with surgery, but he's back-to-back Cy Young Award winner.
2: Yeah, like, but you can't just take Schlittler.
0: Yeah, I understand that.
2: You take Schlittler.
0: I don't know. You would? The rest of the way, the second half, you take Schlittler over?
2: Absolutely. This guy, he's got a 2.07 ERA, the second best in baseball.
0: He's been great. Scooble's been the best for like 2 years running.
2: Yeah, but he's coming off an injury and he's not.
0: Consistency has to count for something. It's unfair to say when someone says Scooble's arguably the best pitcher in baseball, you don't just mean this moment right now. You mean in general. Scooble just is back-to-back Cy Young Award winners. That's unfair, man. Come on. You're going to say Schlittler's already better than Scooble because he's had a great run here this year? I love Cam Schlittler. He's incredible, and I expect him to be in that conversation with Scooble moving forward. He's not there yet. It's 1 year. He hasn't even won the Cy Young yet. Scooble's won two. It's not fair to say he's dead wrong when Craig says he's arguably one of the best starting pitchers in baseball. He's been the best starting pitcher in baseball. Him and Paul Skeens have been the two best starting pitchers in baseball. Now Cam Schlittler is starting to work his way into it, but you know what he meant. I'm sorry. Come on. Come on now. Scooble's excellent. And if he goes to the Dodgers, they're going to be really tough to beat. Richie in Queens, what's up, Richie?
3: Yeah, let's not talk about him going to the Dodgers. I got enough issues with my team.
0: I know.
3: Hey, real quick, you said nobody watches. I'm the one guy that watches every game.
0: I know you are.
3: Is he an issue with his teammates? No. He's taking Eldridge under his wing a little bit. Eldridge is going to be the guy that's going to be our future first baseman.
0: Okay.
3: He does not talk to the press. He busts his tail. He's got this reputation of being slow. He's not, Mickey Rivers, but he busts his tail. He's improved himself defensively. And if you look at his numbers the last 30 games, will he be an asset to your team? Absolutely, 100%. So I think, is he going to go? I know Robbie Ray pitched his last game for us. I think he's gone, obviously.
0: He's had a great run.
3: Yeah, I think Robbie Ray is going to be gone. San Diego wants some Giants will not. I don't think we'll trade within their division. Arise, where he's going to go, as much as I'd love to keep him. He's such a game. He's one of my favorite guys the last few years. Just a contact hitter. Because it's nice to see that. It's just
0: to
3: see that.
0: I listen.
3: If that doesn't strike out,
0: there's like five of them in all of baseball, Richie. I'm with you. It is nice to see.
3: He
0: would help the Yankees immensely. I'm all in for it. And it's a real conversation about, could you move Jazz and bring him in to play second base? And does that make you a more well-rounded ball club? Like, totally agree. I'm just saying, for me, as nice as it is to see Luis Arraez, as nice as it is to see him, like, there's a reason why Rafael Devers got the contract he got, and everyone's talking about Luis Arraez being on his, fifth team? Like, nobody wants to give him a contract. Nobody wants to pay him. Nobody wants to keep him. All right, there's a reason for that. There's a reason for that. And it's not like he stinks. He's been a 300 hitter every one of those years. He's won multiple batting titles, and yet nobody wants to keep him. Nobody wants to pay him.

0: I think like I'd rather have Rafael Devers be a dangerous break open the game hitter in the middle of that lineup. Now don't get me wrong, I want Devers. I don't view Jazz as that Rafael Devers player, certainly not this year. So would I be willing to bring in Luis Arraez, move Jazz if there's any value for Jazz, if there's another team looking for an impact second baseman left-handed hitter? I would be open to it because they have enough guys who strike out like Jazz, but Jazz isn't that – like Devers strikes out, sure, but he'll hit a ton of home runs and come through in big at-bats. I've watched him do it. I've played against him, and I've been terrified playing against him. I want to put that fear into other teams. That's what I want. So I want an impact bat. But Luis Arraez helps this team immensely with what he does and how he could impact them. But it's just not, to me, it's not the same as a Devers-type impact. Richard Manhattan, what's up, Richard?
1: Chris, last week yes. You were talking about your baseball glove. I'll give you a quick...
0: I was talking about my baseball glove. I was.
1: Okay. Now, I got my first designer baseball glove in 1966. 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Now, here's how you... 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They were all United States made. It was Wilson, Rawlings, Spalding, and McGregor. And the way you broke in your glove, you put the softball in the mid, 3-in-1 oil, a little bit, because it was American leather. 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And you tied it up with string, and you can put it under the couch, you know, with the anchor of the couch and just let it sit. 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Now, here was the thing. In 1967, we start just like with cars. We started importing the same companies, the American companies, from Japan. So the Wilson and Spalding, they all had.
0: Rich, I'm sorry. I love you, man, but I got to go to break, and I can't. As much as I love baseball gloves, and I am a Rawlings guy, and they said that company again. I'll give them another pop. 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They were nice enough to send me a gift.
2: 12 and a half inch.
0: There you go. 12 and a half inch, beautiful maroon and black Rawlings Heart of the Hide. And that's my glove. I have like three or four of them. I need a first baseman's mitt. That's the next one I need. Not that I'm throwing it out there to send me. Please, you guys were very kind enough. I'm just talking about what I like. Yeah, I love the gloves. I love breaking them in. I watch the games now. I've been watching the game every game. I've been watching with my glove, beating it and watching it. That's what I've been doing. I've been beating the hell out of it, and it's been fun. I love breaking in a new baseball glove. So I've been doing that, watching the games. But I can't just sit here and go through the entire history of when and how they changed leathers in the 60s and 70s. I love you, Rich. I do, but I can't today. 888-808-1019. Back when I was on at 4 o'clock in the morning, I would have let you go, baby. We would have spun that top, and we would have just let you go. But not at 720. Not on an extended Carton show. The last stop of the Carton show continues. We move on as we take you all the way to 8 o'clock. McMonagle here with you on The Fan. Maybe a little bit of football as well. We'll still take your Yankee calls. Mets looking to trade. Obviously, no Peralta in the lineup tonight. Could he get moved back to Milwaukee? Other teams are looking at him as well. The White Sox showing interest in Peralta. How many Mets get moved? But I do want to talk about the Jets quarterback's position. As I heard Tiki and Sean this morning talking about Baker Mayfield. But I will still take your Yankee phone calls. Hang on. McMonagle here with you on the last stop of the Carton Show, taking you till 8 right here on The Fan.
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0: Come on. You're going to play something off Ram? Please. You're not going to get me on Monkberry Moon Delight?
1: Well, to be fair, I Googled weird Paul McCartney songs in this popped up.
0: I love Monkberry Moon Delight. It's one of my favorite. And I think Ram is probably his greatest solo album. So, poor, you know, if you're trying to sneak one by, you went with Ram. That's a mistake. I know everything on Ram. 888-808-1019. Yankees offense still stinks, but the pitching is so good. Can they improve the offense just enough at the trade deadline to get back to being a dangerous team? Which, by the way, they have been winning. I know those last two games against Chicago were brutal, but outside of that, they're 12-6 in the last 18. Like, with this offense, they're 12-6. They've been pitching their ass off. Keep going 12-6 every 18 games. They're going to be all right the rest of the way. But I also wanted to talk a little bit about the Jets as well. And just real quick, I just want to touch on it. We'll do more tomorrow. I'll be with you tomorrow morning, as we usually are on Saturdays. So we'll talk to you then. See if any trades happen tonight, tomorrow morning. That'd be fun to be able to discuss. But if not, we'll talk plenty of football as well as Yankees and Mets and trade deadline stuff tomorrow morning. But I want to talk about like the quarterback position for the New York Jets. And there was a discussion today because Baker Mayfield is available. Or I shouldn't say that, might become available next year. He is past the deadline of willing to work out a contract with the Tampa Bay Bucks. They're at an impasse. They couldn't sign him. He's frustrated because they keep telling him he's a franchise quarterback, yet they're not showing him the money of a franchise quarterback. And he had a deadline until training camp started. Now it's about football. And I suppose there is a chance that he becomes available next year in the free agent market. And there's been this long thought of, well, the Jets have three first-round picks, so clearly they're going to find a quarterback in the draft next year. And I think the Jets would be foolish to not stick to that and look for a quarterback in the first round. And I understand, and I've been a proponent of it, the Jets need to win. Right? The Jets just need a winning season. They need the taste out of their mouth. They need a playoff game. They need to stop being the face of losing. Like, literally, they are the face of losing. And when you want to make a joke about losing, you use the Jets. You are the Jets of our fantasy football league. You are the Jets of our ping pong tournament. You are the Jets of Double Dutch. If you are terrible, you are the Jets of whatever you're terrible in. Right? So that needs to stop, and I've been a proponent of it. And that's why I wanted to keep Aaron Rodgers as opposed to moving on from him last year. Because you got to win at some point. But depending on how the season goes, if they're awful again, and they're at the top of the draft, and you're probably moving on from your head coach, like, you have to let this play out. If they're good, and they win 8 games, and Geno Smith is still Geno Smith, but they found a way to win, and you want to upgrade at that position, I'm a little more open to it. And let's be honest, there is the enticement of like, hey, I can go find my franchise quarterback elsewhere, and now I have 3 picks in the first round in what is a quarterback draft coming, where I could either trade those picks to someone who wants to move and take a quarterback, or I can guarantee myself 3 of the top 20, maybe more than that, even higher than that, 3 of the top 15 best players, not quarterback position, in the entire NFL, in the entire draft. So that makes a lot of sense. But ultimately, if one of these quarterbacks become the clear-cut pick, or if like in a draft, the value of having that young quarterback and having money to do other things and change the franchise, Baker Mayfield will get you a couple wins, and God knows they need it. And maybe he'll take you to the playoffs. And I think Baker Mayfield's a really good quarterback. Baker Mayfield is not winning you a Super Bowl. He's not winning the Jets a Super Bowl. And it's not all just about that for the Jets. Like I'm trying to say, it's about winning on some level. It is. But when you're in a position to have 3 first-round picks and maybe move up, maybe find your guy, and still draft 2 other pieces, I think the New York Jets have to think, even though it's real easy and makes a lot of sense, to try and say, I need to bring in a quarterback I can win now with. I really do think when you're in the position they are, especially if they don't have a good year. If they don't have a good year, I would fire the coach. I would bring in an offensive coach, and I would go draft my young quarterback. And yeah, it's hope. But Baker Mayfield brings you hope of what exactly? I mean, there's a reason the Bucs, who've won with him, lost the division last year but have won with him. Why don't they want to pay him? Quarterbacks get paid when they're good. Why don't they want to pay him? I think the Jets have to follow through in this process and draft that young quarterback, especially. And don't give me Manning won't come here. He will. If Manning turns out to be the guy, go get him. 888-808-1019. Another time with a little bit more time, we'll get deeper into that maybe tomorrow morning. But right now, we'll take your calls. We can take your calls on that, on football. We talked a little bit with Craig about the Giants camp and how everyone looks great. Everyone's in the best shape of their lives. And listen, we're talking about Jackson Dart. We're talking about the wide receiving core. We're talking about Abdul Carter, who wants to be the best defensive player in the NFL this year. So all of that on the table, as well as the Yankees and Mets in the trade deadline. 888-808-1019. We got a couple of Kevins on the line. We'll start with the one from Stamford, Connecticut. What's going on, Kevin?
2: Hey, Chris. How you doing?
0: Good. How are you?
2: Good. Hope you can let me make a quick... I know you're running late. Couple quick points. I think that come Tuesday, we will no longer see Dominguez. Hopefully, Sanchez. Believe it or not, Will Warren pitched his way off the team today. I think he'll be traded.
0: I think that's a possibility.
2: Yeah, I really do. I'm not sure for who or what we're going to get. But only thing I disagree with you on is Devers. We have enough DHs. When Judge comes back and Stanton, if they come back, we got to DH them. And also Ben Rice is having a pretty good year as a DH right now.
0: Yeah, I don't know how bad he is at third base. He did play third base for a long time in Boston. I don't know if he can't play third base anymore. But he's not good defensively, but can you live with it for right now? I agree. Long term, that's not his spot. Long term is a DH. Can you live with his defense at third throughout the rest of the run here? I'll be the first to admit it's not the perfect fit, but this is what I don't get. Like, it's very hard to find the perfect fit. Oh, if we could find a catcher who puts the ball in play, hits for a high average, and is right-handed, that's Jeffers. There's like, for the most, at least this year, perfect fit for the Yankees. Is he trading? Is he getting traded? Like, oh, you could really use this and really use that. Like, those pieces, there's no perfect fit. Sometimes you got to just get what you can get. And I know Devers is available, and I would be open to it. But again, I'm talking about this. A caller brought it up. I didn't bring it up because there's not even a hint of Devers getting moved anywhere, let alone to the Yankees. But I would be open to it. But it's almost at this point not worthy of talking about because I don't think the Yankees are anywhere near it. Kevin in Staten Island. What's up, Kevin?
3: Hey, how are you?
0: Good. How are you, buddy?
3: All right, not too bad. I'm definitely opposed to Devers. I don't think he's what we need. You know, they're talking about we need a right-handed bat, right?
0: They need a big time bat.
3: Okay, big time bat.
0: They need a big time bat.
3: So
0: last time they went to the World Series, they had Soto and Judge. Like, I want another big time impact bat.
3: Yeah, sure. Now, what about Fernando Tatis and Mason Miller for Dominguez, Spencer Jones, Will Warren, Luis Gil, and throw in Volpe?
0: Yeah.
3: They're all major league ready.
0: Not getting anywhere near. You're not getting it done. Why are they giving you Fernando? Why are they get not even nearly enough? Why are they giving you Fernando Tatis?
3: Well, they were thinking about moving him a couple of years ago. There's not a lot of teams that can take his salary.
0: Yeah, but why you not? But that's I don't think they're looking at your Manny Machado. Yes, you know that's a contract they're trying to get out
3: Machado.
0: Of.
3: His 30,
0: yeah. Okay. Well, that would be more open along the line, but you're going to have to give big time prospects as well. Like, you're going to have to, like, you don't want to give any prospects. You're giving every major league talent extra that the Yankees don't want or Yankee. And again, I think there's value in them. Don't get me wrong. Warren has real value. I think Spencer Jones and Dominguez have some value. I'm not diminishing that. But again, you take on Xander Bogart's contract, they might consider it because you're getting rid of dead wood. Now, like again, Tatis hasn't had a great year. It took him 2 months to hit home run. But he's still a young player who's really good. Now, yeah, he's making a lot of money, and they're looking to get rid of some money, but they're looking to get rid of dead wood. When you get rid of a Tatis, like if you add Tatis to that trade, it's not the same as adding Xander Bogaerts or Manny Machado to it. You're taking on a terrible contract, so the return becomes lesser. I don't think they look at it that way. Like, would they move him to get rid of that contract? Maybe, but they're going to want to get back legitimate value. He's a legitimate player in the prime of his life, in the prime of his career. Like, they would move him because they need to get rid of money, but that's not like the add-on to make it easier for the team buying. That's more value. Now you have to give more prospects and more value to get back Fernando Tatis. Fernando Tatis isn't dead weight they're looking to get rid of. Fernando Tatis, because they have so much dead weight, they may be willing to talk and move him, but you've got to go out and wow them to do that. You've got to go out and give them big-time prospects to get Fernando Tatis. He's not the throw-in money. He's not, hey, this contract's so bad, we'll throw him in and make it easier. Now you can give us less prospects. That's Machado and Xander Bogaerts. So, no, that doesn't come anywhere near what you would have to do to get that. You want to get Mason Miller? You're going to have to give up either Lombard or LeGrande and Rodriguez and Ben Hess. Like, you're talking about giving up a massive haul. They're not just going to take on Spencer Jones and Jason Dominguez. Jeff in Staten Island. What's up, Jeff?
4: Hey, let me ask you a question. Do you know how many years they have left on Stanton's contract?
0: Stanton has next year and then a buyout for $10 million. I think he's making $15 million next year, and then the next year after that, I think they can buy him out for $10
4: million. Okay, so then do you think they want to take on Devin's contract when they already have this big contract?
0: Yeah, but his contract ends next year. It's one more year, and it's $15 million.
4: All right. Well, who do you think they want to trade for him?
0: For Devers? I don't think they want to do it. I'm saying what I would do. I've been open that the Yankees haven't even been anywhere near it. I don't think you'd have to trade all that much to get that money back, honestly. I think they're looking to get out from that contract. I don't think it would take all that much. He's unhappy. I mean, again, we just had Richie call in the fan. He said it doesn't sound like it's that bad. He just doesn't talk to the media. But I think you can get Devers for, if you take on most of the money, probably not much. But you could throw Ryan McMahon in the deal maybe to eat some of that money and then open up, somewhere for, you go get another infielder to play there. You play Caballero at third base, or you play Devers and Caballero at third base. I don't know. But again, I know this has become a Devers thing. I appreciate that fact. And yes, I would consider it. I would consider it. It doesn't sound like the Yankees are. So I appreciate the calls, but like, we're just talking in circles because the Yankees aren't anywhere near it. But yes, I would go do it. Hoboken, and we go talk to Jay. What's up, Jay?
5: Hey, how we doing? C-Mac. My name's actually J-Mac. I just go by Jay on the call, so it's kind of funny.
0: Okay. What's up, J-Mac?
5: I know it's not, the end-all be-all, but nobody's talking about the idea of getting Lindor off the Mets.
0: Yeah.
5: And the Yanks need a shortstop for the future. And I'd like, the idea that Lindor can go be a stud again and not have to be in as big of a leadership role.
0: Look, I would be open to it. I don't know how you couldn't. He's regressed defensively. He's not the same player, but he's obviously a major upgrade. Is he worth the money? I don't know. I don't know if they make trades like that with the Yankees. Do I want him to be the shortstop for the next, how many years is his contract? I don't know if I want him to be the shortstop of the New York Yankees for that kind of long. But he would be a massive upgrade to this team. Like, again, I don't think it works. I'd be surprised if it happened. If we found out in the next 10 minutes Lindor's here with the Yankees, I would throw a party and I would have multiple extra dirty blue cheese olive martinis because that's how excited I would be. but I don't think it's going to happen. And it's, again, it's not a perfect fit because it's a long-term contract for a player who now had multiple injuries that cost him more than a month and a half on the IL. He got lucky that the first one happened in spring training, so he didn't miss any actual time. And then he had a calf injury. He's been terrible defensively, and he's had some issues with teammates. I mean, I think that's more of a clubhouse issue than Devers, quite honestly. at least I know that's going on for sure. Tom in Colts Neck. What's up, Tom?
6: Hey, what's going on, Chris? How you doing?
0: Good. How are you?
6: Good. Yeah. I agree with you. I think the Yankees need to get Devers. I just wanted to call. I had a dream the other night where Devers got traded to the Yankees, and it was exactly like Cespedes got traded to the Mets back in 2015. It had the same type of run, hitting all the home runs, and I think that's kind of like the spark plug that the Yankees need right now.
0: Yeah, listen, I would, again, I like this. Everyone's on the Devers train with me. I think he would come here and be really good. It's a long-term answer to a short-term problem, and it creates problems in the long term. He doesn't have a position. The Yankees have multiple DHs on the roster. He makes a lot of money. Those are the issues with getting Rafael Devers, and they're legitimate, and I can understand why that's why it's a no for the New York Yankees. But as a fan base and a team that's looking to go all in, that to me is an all-in move. The middle of that lineup becomes infinitely better and more dangerous with Rafi Devers in a short porch Yankee Stadium that he's owned as a member of the Boston Red Sox, with an opportunity to stick it to an organization he's pissed at. I think it would be, I don't know, like, quite honestly, I don't know if there's another move that would impact this current Yankee team and make me feel better about them than the Rafi Devers trade. It's a long-term problem, but in the short term, I don't know if there's another bat available that would make me as excited about the prospects of what that player could do to the middle of the order than Rafael Devers. It would be the biggest move they could make. It comes with issues. It creates roster flexibility problems. It's not the perfect fit. But you pitch like this, the way they've been pitching, and you add a Rafi Devers to the middle of this lineup, I mean, now they're dangerous. 888-808-1019. Quick break. Be right back.
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0: All right, we only got a few minutes. McMonagle here with you on the Fan, 888-808-1019. The last stop of the Carton Show got you for another few minutes until Pete Hoffman comes your way at 8 o'clock. So let's take your calls before we say goodbye and welcome in the weekend. That's right. Ray in the Bronx. What's up, Ray?
35: Hey, how's it going, C-Mac? I love your show, whether you're by yourself or with Craig.
0: Thank you.
35: Great show. I'm calling because I'm a long-suffering, very long-suffering Jet fan.
0: Mm-hmm.
35: I heard what you said about Baker Mayfield. The only problem I have with signing him, if he ever became available, what are you going to hope for? 7-10, 8-9, 9-8.
0: No, he takes you. I mean, I think he could take you to the playoffs. I mean, I think he's significant. I think he's better than Geno. I think he's a significant upgrade. I think he's a quarterback that could lead the Jets to the postseason. And they're in desperate need of that. Don't get me wrong. I think you would say that as a Jet fan. But if they didn't have three first-round picks, I'd be more open to it. But they have these – it's almost like people view it and say, well, they have three first-round picks. Imagine if they didn't need a quarterback. And I look at it the other way where I'm just like, man – like, they're going to be in a position where they're going to be able to get their guy. They waited. They didn't do it last year. They waited for this year. It's going to be the draft. It's going to be the quarterback, a quarterback-heavy draft. That's how franchises are built, right? I know it's the long way. Go do both on some level. Bring in a veteran quarterback who's better than Geno Smith and draft the young kid. But you have with these opportunities. I know they draft at the top of the draft almost every damn year, and they've taken quarterbacks. Sam Darnold didn't work with them. He's now a Super Bowl champion. Obviously, they've had issues drafting quarterbacks, haven't had one in forever. You've seen the disaster that has been Wilson. Like, I get it. But the reason we're talking about optimism around the New York Giants is because they drafted the right quarterback. At least we believe so. You have to be, when you are in a position to do that, you have to take it. Like I don't know if you can get around taking a quarterback in the first round next year. Joe in Staten Island. What's up, Joe?
1: What are the chances the Cardinals would listen to offers for Walker, Jordan Walker?
0: No, they're not going to listen on Walker. I'd be very surprised. Now, they have Ivan Herrera, the catcher that the Yankees have been talking to. They have Nootbaar, who's a good young player, has played a little bit of infield and outfield. They have some pieces that would make sense for the Yankees to make a trade with. But I don't. Walker just has emerged as the superstar they thought they were getting. Like, that was their guy. He had a rough start to his career, and now he's blossoming into a player you build around. So I don't think they would, move him. Like, it's like saying, what would it take for the Nationals? What would you have to do to get Wood? Like, I could think of a couple things you could do to get Wood, but not the player. Not the player. You can call my Wood guy. I do have a Wood guy. Thanks for listening. Thanks for calling. Thanks for hanging out with me all the way till 8 o'clock. It's getting late. Thanks to Paul Rosenberg on the other side. Thanks to Connor Green helping out. Our guy. The Carton Show continues, really, as Pete Hoffman takes over for me here in just a few minutes. Everybody, enjoy the rest of your Friday night. I'm sorry? 10 seconds. Enjoy the rest of your Friday night. We'll catch you tomorrow morning. Make sure to stay tuned for the Saturday show. See you then. Bye-bye.
2: Hey, Chris McMonagle here, and I want you to get your weekend and your August started off right, so make sure to listen to me tomorrow morning at 9 a.m. We'll react to the Cubs and Yankees and see if that Yankee offense can actually score a run or two. Plus, both Mets and Yankees are expected to be active during the trade deadline. Who's going? Who's coming? And football is back. As both camps started for the Giants and Jets, we'll react. Is there reason for optimism? So make sure you're locked in with me this Saturday morning, 9 a.m. and every Saturday morning right here on The Fan.
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1: Kodai Senga is pitching well. Trade him. Get him out of here. It's a trade deadline special. It's Pete Hoffman with you on the Fan till 1 a.m. We got Emmanuel Babari joining at 9. We got John Morosi of MLB Network coming on at 10. And then a special interview later on, Howard Johnston. It's the 40th anniversary of the New York Mets winning their championship in 1986. He's hopping on at 11 o'clock, too. So we got a lot of guests. And then, of course, you, 888-808-1019. That's the number to call. But the trade deadline is here. And while I want to hear all the different ways that we can find wood for Chris McMonagle, that's highly unlikely, the Yankees getting Wood, James Wood, on the Yankees. What is more likely is the Rafael Devers, is some hitters, but the biggest issue, the thing that is preventing the New York Yankees from getting better at this deadline is themselves. It's the same thing every year, and here's the thing. This time around, you don't know if Aaron Judge is going to be here. So the aggressiveness has to be at front and center. This is not, oh, well, let the Dodgers go out and get Tarik Skubal and let them ruin baseball again. No, let the Yankees ruin baseball. Let the Yankees go out and get Tarik Skubal. Let the Yankees go out and get Mason Miller. Let the Yankees go out, if it's Rafael Devers, if you got to get a shortstop and you're not sure who it is, but let's go get the best one. I know Bobby Wood Jr. is not going to be available with the Royals. Okay, fine. But Zach Neto is with the Angels. People are looking into him. Or how about this? Francisco Lindor.